0: jockey Rico Walcott.
1: Three quarters, 1-12-4. Elston Gunn and Go-Go Boss. Go-Go Boss now takes over the lead. Elston Gunn fighting back on the inside. Gethsemane and Al Reichardt going to try and blow up the tote board. Elston Gunn, Go-Go Boss, Al Reichardt. Three at the wire. Maybe Elston Gunn. Photo finish in the Gold Cup.
0: And it was indeed Elston Gunn. It was Townsend, the 21st win of the season from 135 rides so far. Meanwhile, two other Jamaican jocks were also in the winner's enclosure on the same program. Matthew Bennett brought the 5-1 shot, no barbed wire on the outside, with a terrific late burst to win the opening event on the program over 7 furlongs. Bennett was winning his 8th race of the season from 69 mounts. His compatriot Roger Hewitt also created a mild upset aboard the 8-1 chance Pleasant Time, who prevailed in a 4-way blanket finish in the second event, also over 7 furlongs. Hewitt has so far ridden 4 winners this season at ASD, which ends on October 7. And this brings an end to the evening's major sports report. Join us again tomorrow morning at 7:20.
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4: 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We continue with you on Beyond the Headlines. I'm Deion Jackson Miller. When we come back after the break, we are going to be replaying for you one of the great interviews we did in our Yard is Abroad series with the New York Federal Reserve Executive Vice President Clive Blackwood. 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
1: This week on JCF Now, we are talking dollars and cents. DSP Horace Forbes and DSP Brenton Williams from the Fraud Squad and Financial Crime Investigation Division, FSFCID, will be in studio to break down the latest trend and the statistics surrounding fraud and other digital crimes. What is a money mule? 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
3: Last week, we asked the question, JP, can you vouch for me? And judging from the response, Jamaica had plenty more to say. So on Tuesday on Balancing Justice, we're back with part two. Should a JP ever charge for a service that is supposed to be voluntary? What other services does a JP provide besides authentication of documents? Balancing Justice host Andre Earl KC continues the discussion in part two of JP, can you vouch for me? With the Honorable Stedman Fuller, Custis Rota Lorem of Kingston, and Mrs. Patricia Reed Ward, JP, on Tuesday, September 22 at 9 p.m., right here on Radio Jamaica 94 FM. We'll go deeper into the duties, responsibilities, and sometimes awkward realities of being a JP in Jamaica.
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0: much for being with us here on Beyond the Headlines. Now, Clive W. Blackwood is Executive Vice President and the General Auditor of the Federal Reserve Bank of New York. He's been in the financial services industry for over 25 years, but he grew up here in Kingston. He grew up in Waterhouse, and he went to Ardennes. We spoke to him on Yard is Abroad in July last year. I'm looking at your resume, you know, and I'm starting to think that Camille is going around the world looking for Ardennes High School past students to book for a program, because that's her school, you know.
1: See? Well, you know, Ardennes is everywhere.
0: That's psycho.
1: Ardennes are everywhere, as are Jamaicans.
0: Okay. Well, you've been at the Fed for how many years? Because you were appointed Executive Vice President from June 2015, but you actually joined the bank about 20 years ago, is that right?
1: That's true. I joined in 2005.
0: So, growing up now, well, let's go back to Ardennes since we're talking about that. At that stage, what did you want to do? If somebody had said to you as a fourth former or fifth former, Clive, what do you want to be when you grow up? What was the answer at that time?
1: I think it would be architect. Somehow
0: really?
1: I had it in my mind that I wanted to be an architect.
0: Okay. So when did you make the pivot or the shift to working with numbers instead?
1: I don't know that I ever made like a conscious shift, Dion. It's just the way the directions that life takes you. So in school we always think that we want to be one thing, and some people follow through and end up being, you know, that thing that they envisioned from early on. It didn't work that way for me.
0: Okay. And looking back, was that shift then fortuitous?
1: In some ways. Fortuitous in that, you know, so first, before I emigrated to the United States, I worked at COK, Solidarity Credit Union. I'm struggling with the name because when I was there, it was just COK.
0: Well, I think most of us still call it COK, though.
1: No? Right, good. I'm glad to hear that because I'm like, that's a long name. No. So I left Ardennes and started working at COK. Actually, I started at COK as a file clerk. We had a little room in the back, and I was the only file clerk. Then things weren't computerized, so pulling physical files, and every now and then something would be misfiled. You spend all day looking for it.
0: Wow. So that was your first job?
1: That was my first job out of high school.
0: What was, so how you felt, you know, like, yeah, man, may I earn my own money now, big man thing?
1: Oh, I was overjoyed, just having a job, and it was a great place to work for, I've had many jobs, but I always remember COK as giving me my start, always.
0: What did that file clerk job lead to?
1: So after the file clerk, they made me cashier. And then you only had one cashier, and you'd have a line outside in the day. That was interesting. So one of the things Dion, is that I've had all of these jobs. It doesn't mean that I was good at all of them, because when I look back, I don't think I was a good cashier.
0: Really? Why? Why you say that?
1: It's too slow. It's too slow. It's something that requires a lot of speed, but you have to be accurate too, or you don't want to end up being short and having to pay back money at the end of the day. But it's okay. You learn from everything.
0: Okay.
1: So I look back at all of that with equal pride as the things that I've been good at.
0: Okay. So at what point, no, because this was straight after sixth form, because you didn't go to college right after high school, correct?
1: No, I didn't. I didn't go to college until I immigrated to the United States.
0: Looking back, do you think that was a good thing for you, that period of working before going to college?
1: It was, but it would have been okay if I'd gone to college, but working and having to find yourself in the working world and learning from great mentors. I've had great mentors over the world is a good thing. You know, I have this philosophy, and it's that you bloom wherever you plant it. I needed to go work because I needed to help support my family. My mother had died just as I was about to leave Ardennes. So it's a whole confluence of things.
0: Your bio also says you grew up living in tenement yards

0: What was
1: I did.
0: Mm-hmm. What was that part of your life like then?
1: It is what it is. You know, it's interesting. For most of my life in Jamaica, even while I was at Arden, I knew nothing but living in tenement yards. I lived in, you know, I was born in Victoria Jubilee Hospital in West Kingston. Went to a school, primary school called Shatola Park, which is in Hannatown in West Kingston, too. And lived in a tenement yard off a lane called Mulgrave Lane, which was near the Eventide, old Eventide home. I don't know if it's still there. And then we moved around to Walton Park Road, a road named Oakland Road. And that was another tenement yard. You know, I don't want to paint it as being blissful because it wasn't. You know, but it is what it is. You look back at your life and, you know, you are what you are because of the things that you've gone through.
0: And what would you say, how would you say that that shaped who you are now?
1: Well, it gave me a sense of wanting to do better, wanting to be better than the circumstances in which I was born and in which I grew up. And especially when you look around you and see the kind of lives, the kind of suffering that poor people live, and that included my parents, you know, it gave me a drive, the drive and determination to be better. So I don't look back on it with, do I wish that my childhood was easier? Yes, I do. But it is what it is, and, you know, I am what I am because of that same childhood.
0: Is that why, in fact, it's on your bio? Because you have people react to things like that in different ways. Some people just don't want to think about it anymore, move forward, move on.
1: Yeah, but thinking about something doesn't mean that you dwell on it.
0: Okay.
1: I don't dwell on it. You recognize it for what it is. You know, it was challenging, it was difficult. But you learn from it and you move on. Not because you should. It's okay to reflect. It's not okay to just get stuck in the past and not move on.
0: So how did you end up migrating now? What happened?
1: Well, my father migrated first. He used to work at Berger Paints, and after he retired, he migrated. And I migrated based on that.
0: Okay. So that's when you went to study?
1: No, it wasn't a study thing. It was a permanent move from Jamaica to New York.
0: No, I mean, it's after you went to New York that you went to college, is what I should have said, right?
1: Yes, that's when I went to college. So, and it's interesting, it's a little interesting, Dion, because I didn't necessarily come to the U.S. with the idea to go to college.
0: Really?
1: And no, I you know, I must admit that, you know, I came and I'm like, all right, I need to get a job and make some U.S. dollars. And, you know, as fate would have it, I got a job at the largest university, one of the largest universities in the country, private universities, and certainly the largest in New York University. And when I got the job, one of the things they made it clear was that you got tuition, free tuition for a certain number of classes. And the minute I heard that, and I'm like, but, you know, if they're offering free tuition, I might as well just go to college at night while I'm here. So that's my college story. So I ended up working full-time during the day at the college, and I'd work on the weekends, and sometimes even at night when I didn't have classes, I'd do an extra job. You know, I'd work fast food, work at McDonald's on the weekend early in the morning. Then I'd work at this department store, Macy's, later in the day. And sometimes I'd do Macy's at night. So I was always working. I remember those days, always working.
0: Wow.
1: But that's how I did college. I did it at night, and sometimes I'd sneak in a day class, like during lunchtime or something.
0: Wow. That must have been a hectic

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1: Tell the picture, Nagudi.
2: Oh, you're so impatient. And make sure someone look good. I want to post it today.
1: This look good, Kelly. AJ, I got to like this.
2: It's in mega link, you know. Pass my bag for me.
1: Oh, what you do with condom in your bag? You want AJ still a used condom?
2: Of course. I not take no chance. Chance are one life, I have, you know.
1: I plan to live my best life.
2: But not in your number one.
1: No chance. Me and my number one. I want to govern my life on a level where I not

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1: This week on JCF Now, we are talking dollars and cents. DSP Horace Forbes and DSP Brenton Williams from the Fraud Squad and Financial Crime Investigation Division, FSFCID, will be in studio to break down the latest trend and statistics surrounding fraud and other digital crimes. 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
3: Thank you so much for staying with us. Let's go back to my interview with Clive W. Blackwood. He's from Waterhouse in Kingston, went to Arden High School. He's now the Executive Vice President and General Auditor of the Federal Reserve Bank of New York, and he was one of our Yardies abroad. So how you wound up in accounting now? How did that call to you?
4: Because I was in college, and I was looking at it, and I'm like, you know what? I needed something that would guarantee a job when I left. And it turns out that, you know, I'm fairly good at numbers, even if I say so myself. And in New York, you have the big accounting firms. At the time, where the big, we call them the Big Six. And they would recruit on campus. Even although I went to school at night, I did so well that I ended up getting offers from all of the Big Six accounting firms. So, you know, it was about expediency, financial expediency, but also something that I liked. So that's how I ended up in being an accountant.
3: Okay. So you worked at, I mean, a number, I'm looking at your bio, and it's like almost every place you've worked is a name that's well known, a household name. What do you think was perhaps one of the most instrumental jobs you've had?
4: Well, first of all, the current job that I have, I'm blessed. I, you know, in a million years, I would never have thought that I would be in the position that I'm in. Just a little disclaimer, all of the comments that I'm making are mine and not the Federal Reserve Bank of New York.
3: Sure.
4: But, you know, the...
3: I should probably ask you to explain for my listeners. Just tell us a little bit about what the bank does, what you do.
4: Sure. So in the United States, there's this very peculiar mixture of private and public in the central banking system. So you have the United Central Banking System is made up of the Board of Governors, which is based in Washington, D.C., and that's a government, full government agency. Then you have 12 reserve banks around the country, and those are set up as private corporations, but they're instrumentalities of the government. Make no doubt, they're here to serve the public, and they're under strict oversight from the Board of Governors and the U.S. Congress. And then you have something we call the Federal Open Market Committee, the FOMC, which is made up of a combination of both the Board of Governors in Washington, D.C., and the 12 reserve banks. I don't want to confuse people, but think of it as a three-legged stool: the Board of Governors, the 12 Reserve Banks, and then the

0: both Board of Governors and the 12 Reserve Banks combined to set monetary policy with something we call the FOMC, the Federal Open Market Committee.
1: Okay.
0: So the New York Fed is the largest of the 12 Reserve Banks, and there are some unique duties that we have at the New York Fed. For example, when you hear of anything going on with monetary policy, seen for instance, raising and lowering of interest rates, that's done primarily by the operations that we execute in New York. So we're the ones who go out into the marketplace and make that happen. It just doesn't happen because someone says, you know what, let it be so. It's not by some divine fiat that it happens. It happens because of what we do in New York, primarily.
1: Okay.
0: We also have the world's largest single repository of gold. So we have over 500,000 gold bars with us that we store in our basement in New York, 80 feet below sea level. It's the world's largest. So people talk about Fort Knox. We have much more gold that we store in New York than Fort Knox will ever have. It's the largest repository of gold. We also distribute cash internationally out of New York. So most of the U.S. dollars that are in circulation in the world get distributed by us. So chances are, if you're in Jamaica and you get a U.S. dollar, physical U.S. dollar, it probably came from us in New York.
1: Okay.
0: So there's some unique things that we do to keep the U.S. economy going. But even getting physical dollars, there's a whole plan behind it. It's not something that just happens. There's a reason why you're able to get U.S. dollars around wherever you are in the world, Jamaica or wherever you are. And that's because there's a whole operational setup that allows us to distribute those dollars internationally. So as I said before, Dion, there it's some unique things that are done by the Federal Reserve, and the New York Fed is at the forefront of those unique things.
1: So it's a big deal, Bon. It's a big, big job.
0: It's a good job. I like my job. I don't want to get into it being big and all that kind of stuff.
1: That's okay. I would say that. You don't have to say it. I would say it.
0: So I would say, Jamaica, I want to come off as being show off.
1: That's okay. I would show off for you. So tell us about the road to get there, though. Because I can imagine that's such a competitive kind of place to work. I can imagine it's the road to get there must have been significant and important.
0: Yeah, it was. But I've had a lot of mentors. I don't get into the self-made thing. I look back on my life, and it started with the mentors and examples that I've had, starting with Jamaica. You know, that's a part of who I am. So the road started there. It may be here now, but it's been a road that started with my childhood and the people that I've met along the way in Jamaica. You know, it's one of the things that I put in my bio that I worked with Aluna Samba, who was Jamaica High Commission to the UK. And I remember seeing the way Aluna conducted herself as a young man. I was like in my teens, and I'm like, I want to be like that. I want to be self-assured like that. I've always had ambition. So I've always looked at people who do things and think to myself, you know, I want to do things like that. Alune was, when I think about my time at COK, I remember when I resigned because I immigrated, Alune sent me the nicest letter. You know, she made me feel important. So, you know, you have to look back. I think of my teachers. From Shatola Park in Hinatown, at a teacher, Ms. Windrum. She's the very first person, one of the very first persons I met in life who made me feel like I was something. You know, shout out to teachers because they don't get their due. You know, and so it's been a long road. I don't want to come off as being too self-deprecating because some of it is up to me, right? But you get help along the way is really what I'm trying to say.
1: So when you reach New York now, you know, you're there, you're in a strange country, although some parts of New York is Caribbean land still.
0: So that's true.
1: Tell us who helped you along the way there.
0: Well, you know, I want to give a shout out to family because, you know, I'm here. I got to New York through family, so you have to recognize that.
1: Yes.

0: at a deer, and she's passed now, but she was a constant in terms of encouragement and holding me accountable. You know, she always believed that I could do stuff and I shouldn't waste my talent. You know, so you have to give a shout out to family. As I said, I don't get into the self-made thing, Dion, because we've all had help along the way.
1: Right.
0: But so there's family, and then I've been lucky enough that every single where I've been, every job that I've been, there have been people who have believed in me, and that includes this current role that I have. You know, there are people who are, yeah, I report directly, for instance, to our bank's board of directors. And so, you know, I got the job because you have to perform first, and then you have to, the board of directors has to get to know you and they have to interview you and all that stuff. It's a whole thing. Lasting years. I had one director in particular, one member of our board of directors, a venture capitalist, you know, who had no reason to believe in me the way that he's believed in me. And he really put his weight behind me over the years. And, you know, currently I have a number of people I could mention. You know, there's someone who is chair of our board. She's the head of NASDAQ. You may have heard of them. They're a stock exchange and a technology company. You know, people who really believe in you every step of the way, even believe in you in some ways that sometimes you find it, you didn't even realize that you had the things that you have, the way that these people have believed in you. You know, so as I said before, I don't believe in this self-made thing. We all get help along the way, you know. And some are just normal people, you know, who have shown you love and kindness. They're too numerous to mention. I've been the beneficiary of a lot of kindness in my life. Doesn't mean that everything has gone well and that everybody you meet means you well. But, you know, I try to focus. I'm an eternal optimist, and I try to focus on the positive in life. You know, I've gotten a lot of help.
1: Have you managed to, in turn then, as they say, give back, you know, help other people in the way that you have been helped?
0: I'd like to think that I have, you know, especially in the professional realm, but also personally. I try to help as much as I can as I've gone through, especially my career, you know, others that I've seen. But whether you be from Jamaica or the Caribbean at large or elsewhere, but you have to also be deserving of help. And recognize opportunities. There are a lot of people who talk about not getting opportunity. I feel like we get an opportunity to do something better with our lives every day that we're fortunate enough to wake up. You know, the world has hardships, but it provides us with opportunities too. So to answer your question directly, I do. I've volunteered for stuff. I try to help people throughout as much as I can. So I do feel that I try, you know, but in speaking to you, I do feel that there is more for me to do. There's always more to do.
1: Love that. Love that. Love that. Love that. That's Clive W. Blackwood, Executive Vice President and General Auditor at the Federal Reserve Bank of New York. He spoke to us last July in our Yard is Abroad series. We've done so many amazing interviews. We're trying to rerun some of them, you know, because we just like play them one time. You never hear them again. And they're just so fantastic. So many gems and so much wisdom listening to our Jamaicans all over the world. All right. Have to leave it there, folks. Thank you so much for being here with us. Come back to us tomorrow, 5 o'clock news, 5:20 discussion. I'm Dion Jacksmill on behalf of the team. Camille, Kemon, and Kenneth, have an awesome, awesome evening. Stay safe. Give thanks.
2: 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The time by KFC is
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4: I'm Vaughn Davis with the JIS Evening News for Thursday, September 17. Coming up, agreement signed to strengthen rural water supply.

0: program, over 55 bridges to be replaced under accelerated bridge program, and tourism sector workers set to begin receiving pension scheme benefits in 3 years. The news in detail after the break.
1: Bridging. The road signs make the traffic environment safe. The green light means go. Red means stop. Amber also means stop. Yeah, man, it don't mean you must speed up. And get this. Even if the light's on green, when the traffic is thick, don't bother move off and block the intersection. And please, don't stop on a pedestrian crossing. Look out for children, the disabled, and the elderly. Follow the signs so they all can arrive alive. Be a good road user. Obey the road signs and look out for each other.
0: Now the news. The government has signed a loan agreement with the Caribbean Development Bank, CDB, to support the Jamaica Rural Water Supply Program. The U.S. $36 million project is expected to improve access to potable water for more than 42,000 residents across five parishes through six water supply schemes. Speaking during Wednesday's signing ceremony, Minister of Water, Environment and Climate Change Matthew Samuda described the project as a critical investment in Jamaica's water resilience, particularly as the country faces increasingly severe weather events. The program will support water supply improvements in Agualta Vale, Jordan Run and Mason Hall in St. Mary, Albert Town and Ulster Spring in Trelawney, Union and Balaclava in St. Elizabeth, Port Morant and Airy Castle in St. Thomas, and Green Park Bamboo in St. Anne.
2: These are areas of rural Jamaica that are ripe for development. In fact, many of them have grown beyond the capacity of the infrastructure that we have in these areas. Now, this investment gives them not just a chance to survive the changing climate, but a genuine chance to economically thrive.
0: Minister of Water, Environment and Climate Change, Matthew Samuda. The government has announced plans to undertake one of the largest bridge replacement initiatives in the country's history. Addressing a post-cabinet press briefing yesterday, Minister with Responsibility for Works, Robert Morgan, outlined that under the government's accelerated bridge program, 55 vehicular and 3 pedestrian bridges will be replaced over the next 12 to 18 months. Minister Morgan says the National Works Agency, NWA, is finalizing price and schedule negotiations for the program.
3: The NWA is currently in negotiations after getting approval from the Public Investment Management Secretariat to engage in negotiations with Lagan as to the price and the schedule of the bridges. We're expecting these negotiations to be finished this month and a contract to be signed in October and the first bridge to arrive in Jamaica by January, February.
0: The minister notes that the initiative forms part of the government's broader strategy to strengthen national infrastructure resilience and improve public safety. Meanwhile, steps are being taken to prevent traffic gridlock as road improvement projects are undertaken on key thoroughfares across the corporate area. Addressing a post-cabinet press briefing yesterday, Minister with Responsibility for Works, Robert Morgan, outlined that critical upcoming works on Arthur Witt Drive, Camp Road, Tom Redcombe Drive, and Oxford Road will be heavily staggered, and contractors have been instructed to avoid simultaneous closures to prevent traffic chaos. The minister added that the National Works Agency has been ordered to draft a foolproof access strategy for Arthur Witt Drive to facilitate consistent access for families or emergency vehicles heading to the Bustamante Hospital for Children. Minister Morgan also outlined that progress under the wider Shared Prosperity through Accelerated Improvement to Our Road Network SPARK program continues apace, with 110 community roads fully paved and another 225 currently underway. And the first batch of tourism workers will start receiving benefits under the Tourism Workers Pension Scheme within the next 3 years. Speaking during a special ministerial update with the Jamaica Information Service this afternoon, Tourism Minister Edmund Bartlett says the target is to accumulate $100 billion in the fund in the next 10 years.
4: This particular development is not just a social security safety net for the workers of the industry, but it is also a capital formation that will enable significant investments for domestic growth and development of the economy.
0: He further noted that the fund has accumulated approximately $6 billion in savings, with more than 10,800 workers registered in the scheme, representing under 10% of the workers in the sector. That was JIS News. I'm Vaughn Davis.
5: Do not use your cell phone while driving, please. 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It's not worth your life, nor that of other road users. Stay alert. Stay off your phone.

0: and arrive alive.
1: Jamaicans are again being called upon to show up for jury service and perform their civic duty, all in an effort to advance justice. We'll tell you more in today's program. Stay tuned.
2: Show up when called to serve. So I'm looking here at potential jurors who will, no doubt, be the first persons at the court in St. James when you get the summons. So you need to turn up and participate, because our citizens, those who are charged and those who are waiting to give evidence, those who have been the victims of violence, they need justice to be done, and you're a part of that process.
1: Chief Justice Brian Sykes addressing the recent Assize Church service in St. James to mark the opening of the 2026 legal year. He echoed a call made countless times before, yet it is one that remains essential to the fair administration of justice. Just take a listen to what happened with a jury in a recent circuit case in St. James.
2: 170. That's the number of murder cases in St. James alone. The fact of the matter is, 170 cases in a parish in which we have difficulty getting jurors. In fact, in the last circuit, the judge was endeavoring to be as efficient as she could, actually running 2 to 3 trials at a time. And after 4 weeks of trial, one of them, the jury had to be discharged. So after 4 weeks of trial, that was it. It was just waiting for addresses and the summation to be done. And so the jury had to be discharged.
1: For Chief Justice Sykes, this situation again highlights the need for greater use of bench trials, which is a trial by a judge alone, as opposed to a trial by a jury.
2: And so the question is now, are we organizing ourselves in a manner that justice can reach these 170 cases? Because it's not just 170 persons, you know, because some of the cases have multiple defendants. So we are perhaps talking about some 200 plus persons awaiting trial, not to mention the witnesses who have been waiting for some time, the relatives of the grieving who have suffered great loss. And so we have to look again at the question of jury trials. And incidentally, one of the most intriguing things to me is that the Privy Council has pointed to a solution for nearly 4 years now. When the Adija Palmer case went there, what did they say? If you are going to have jury trials, you can do it in such a manner that in the event that the jury must be discharged, then the trial can continue with the judge. And that has been the suggestion of the Privy Council for the last 4 years, but yet we really haven't done anything about it.
1: He implored attorneys and justice sector partners to do their part in ensuring judicial efficiency for all players involved.
2: Timeliness is not a courtesy we extend to the court. It is an obligation we owe to the people waiting on the other side of every file, because keep in mind that every file, even of files involving wills and interstate property, there are live persons who are waiting for the property to be transferred to them. So every single file in the court's office, in a lawyer's chambers, there's some live flesh and blood person somewhere in Jamaica, somewhere in the world, waiting on the decision.
1: Chief Justice Brian Sykes. That's it for today's program. Thanks for listening. I'm Cheryl Johnson Hamilton.
3: Time for skedaddling. What them supposed to do before we leave again? Put up my phone, check. Anything to shred? No. Lock the computer screen before we make the move? Yes. Leave nothing at the printer? Sign out from the computer? Yes. Put up important documents.
4: Let's lead by example. Cultivate a clean desk culture, because security begins with you.

0: Recently, I got a call from one of my ministers. She called me in a panic and said, "Prime Minister, I had to rush my mother to the hospital because she was on social media and saw something that said that her daughter had died, that the Minister of Education had died. And it affected her so badly that she had to be taken into the hospital." And she said, "Prime Minister, we have to do something about the misinformation, the disinformation, the deliberate falsehoods that are being circulated."
1: Misinformation refers to false or inaccurate information that is shared without the intent to deceive, while disinformation is false information that is deliberately created or spread with the intent to mislead. With information now at our fingertips and content being produced and shared at an unprecedented rate, how then do we now determine what is true, accurate, and credible in an age shaped by artificial intelligence, social media, and digitization?
0: If citizens can no longer confidently distinguish authentic information from manufactured information, trust becomes harder to sustain.
1: Prime Minister Dr. Andrew Holness, speaking at the recently concluded 48th Regional Conference of the Commonwealth Parliamentary Association, Caribbean, Americas, and Atlantic Region. He stressed that the society can no longer treat what he described as an epidemic of mis and disinformation as simply the cost of doing political business. It has now become a threat to the democracy of countries.
0: For many Caribbean countries, we consider ourselves liberal democracy, and nothing should ever be done to fetter free speech. But we do take note of some of our European countries, North American countries, who have long come to the conclusion that the information that is being traded can be damaging and threatening to their democracy. And they have found ways to deal with things such as radicalization, hate speech. They have found ways to properly legislate misinformation trading that is a threat to the democracy. Every day in our Caribbean societies, our democracy is being threatened by falsehood, misinformation, deliberate campaigns to assassinate characters. We're entering an age in which seeing is no longer believing. And that means that you're entering an age where the public trust is far more difficult to garner, which means that it is far more difficult to manage democracy. And that represents a profound challenge for democratic societies, because democracy ultimately requires a shared basis of fact.
1: Meanwhile, speaking to youth parliamentarians during the virtual sitting of the 19th Commonwealth Youth Parliament, Information Minister Dr. Dina Morris-Dixon highlighted both the opportunities and challenges presented by technology, particularly its impact on public opinion and democratic participation.
2: Technology can expand participation, amplify good ideas, connect people across borders, but at the same time, it can also spread misinformation that can deepen divisions and reward outrage rather than reason. And you see it every day when we look around us. We see things that are clearly not true all over social media. We see the videos online, on TikTok, on YouTube. We see blatant lies on social media. But Parliament reminds us that democracy is more than having an opinion. We have to listen to each other and debate our ideas. Disinformation and misinformation have featured for consecutive years now in the World Economic Forum's Global Risk Report. It's a big risk to our democracies. To combat this scourge, public action is necessary, and the best place to set that direction and make those national decisions is in the legislature.
1: The response to this growing problem, according to Prime Minister Holness, begins with protecting the integrity of our democratic institutions.
0: Parliamentary systems, communications, records, and data must be secured. Cybersecurity can no longer be regarded simply as a technical matter. It is now a part of democratic resilience. We must also protect the integrity of public decision making. New technologies should make government and parliament more transparent, not more opaque. Where artificial intelligence or automated systems are used to support public decisions, citizens should know how these systems affect them and, critically, who remains accountable for the final decision.
1: Prime Minister Dr. Andrew Holness. That's it for this week's feature. Thanks so much for tuning in. I'm Jada Francis. Take care. The Legal Aid Council ensures that every citizen's constitutional rights are protected. If someone is detained, arrested, or charged with a criminal offense and cannot afford an attorney, the council provides one for them. Executive Director of the Legal Aid Council, Mrs. Diane Watson, recently sat down with Theodore Henry, host of GIS TV's Get the Facts program, to outline the role of the Legal Aid Council. Here's an excerpt of their conversation.
3: The Legal Aid Council is a statutory body established by law, that is the Legal Aid Act, and it falls within the purview of the Ministry of Justice and Constitutional Affairs. Mm-hmm. The Legal Aid Council was established by the government to ensure that persons who are detained, arrested,
4: right,
3: or charged with a criminal offense,
4: okay, cool,
3: of an attorney if they cannot afford to retain one.
4: Right.
3: So the main role is for the council to establish a legal aid scheme, to administer the scheme, and to ensure that Jamaicans' constitutional right is guaranteed.
4: Right. Who is eligible?
3: We offer three main services. Duty Counsel service.
4: Right.
3: That service is similar to when you watch Law and Order and you see the public defender going to the police station.
4: Right, right.
3: Right, so the duty counsel is the attorney who goes to the police station to assist someone who's arrested or detained.
4: Okay.
3: Now, for that service is completely free. There's no application process. You just need to give us a call. So once you have a relative who's arrested, you can give us a call. In addition to that, the arrested person, the detainee, can ask the police officer to call a duty counsel. So that's the attorney who's going to come to the station now to assist you. And that's very important because we want to protect persons' rights.
4: Right.
3: We need to also ensure that you do not self-incriminate. We want to ensure that persons who are arrested for the first time, you have to navigate this legal process that you're not aware of.
4: You're
3: you don't know what to do.
4: And,
3: you're afraid, yes, that a lawyer will come and assist you.
4: Right.
3: So it's a very important right.
4: You said you can request an officer. You have a right to that request.
3: Yes. It's in the law that you can ask the police officer to call duty counsel, or the officer can call the legal aid counsel and we will send you duty counsel.
4: Okay, so that's in the law. It is a right.
3: Right.
4: So, Lady Watson, we said something in intro. You said it again. And I don't know that people necessarily believe it, because when you think legal aid, when you think lawyers, you're thinking, oh, I might have to sell a kidney. But you have said free.
3: Duty counsel is completely free. Mm-hmm. For legal representation in court now, there's an application process for that, because we want to make sure you're eligible for legal representation.
4: Right, in court.
3: So we will complete an application, do a means test to see if you are eligible for the service and if you can make a contribution. Persons who can make a contribution oftentimes is very small, $500 or $1,000.
4: Okay.
3: They pay that. Right. But there is absolutely no bill that is going to come after.
4: Right, right.
3: That will not happen. If they can make a contribution, as I said, they will make a contribution. For those who cannot, they're still assigned an attorney. And that small contribution that they make,
4: yes,
3: is put in a contribution fund, and that very fund is used to pay for any expenses that might advance their defense.
1: Executive Director of the Legal Aid Council, Mrs. Diane Watson, speaking with Theodore Henry, host of GIS TV's Get the Facts program. Catch the full interview on our YouTube page at Jamaica Information Service. And remember to like, comment, subscribe, and share.
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7: Jamaica Customs, keeping our customers in focus. I think it's fantastic to hear the voices of the children, because it brings me back when I was a kid and in school and making these same sounds. So it's just really beautiful to be here. I'm in a zone, and it's just an amazing zone. We're doing something which is out of the ordinary for me, but I think in the environment, it just feels really appropriate.
8: Levi Roots, a Jamaican-born musician, chef, and businessman based in the United Kingdom. Levi is one of several volunteers who spent the day at the Dudley Grant Memorial Basic School in Montego Bay, St. James, creating a safe, more stimulating, and engaging learning space for the students. He was participating in the Diaspora Day of Service as part of the 11th Biennial Jamaica Diaspora Conference held in June. We caught up with him while he was painting a mural.
7: I'm here today on the Day of Service because this is what service is about. It's not about you. It's about what you can do for others. So I'm here at a basic school in Montego Bay helping out. So I haven't swapped the spatula cooking my sauces for a paintbrush. It's just doing my service, doing my duty, helping out as much as I can.
8: The project brought together diaspora delegates, the JN Foundation, community members, and public and private partners to carry out, among other things, beautification, tree and flower planting, repairs, play area restoration, debris removal, equipment, and topsoil replacement.
9: We're here with the JN Foundation and a phenomenal team of diasporans from Atlanta, from Boston, from Florida. I mean, we have the commissioner from Miramar who's here as well, and CG and other persons, they will be coming on later today.
8: Foreign Affairs and Foreign Trade State Minister with responsibility for Diaspora Affairs, Alando Terrylong. The Early Childhood Institution was one of the 22 projects selected by the Jamaican Diaspora Community for Diaspora Day of Service.
10: The DRB Grant Demonstration Basic School is one of the most outstanding educational institutions in Montego Bay. It is named for Dudley Grant, who many people know as the father of early childhood education in Jamaica. And he thought we needed to create a safe environment that was nurturing, an environment that incorporated play. He saw the importance some 60 years ago of play being culturally appropriate and relevant to the lives of the children.
8: General Manager of the JN Foundation, Claudine Allen. The institution was damaged by Hurricane Melissa, and community groups, educational institutions, returning residents, the fire brigade, and corporate partners answered the recovery effort call.
10: After the hurricane in October, when we first came to the DRB Grant, there was about maybe two feet of sludge on the ground. The school was badly hit by the hurricane. And the basic school is a private institution which does not have a huge reservoir of resources to operate. So they need every bit of help that they can get.
8: The JN Foundation says its involvement is a long-term partnership.
10: It is our intention to continue to work with the school, not just to repair what the hurricane damaged, but to build it back better. We want to advocate, we want to give our own resources, we want to open doors to make sure that the furniture that they need is available, the play equipment that they need is available, that any capacity building resources that can be pooled to help the teachers is made available for them, that the school can be run as an efficient, sustainable entity.
8: General Manager of the JN Foundation, Claudine Allen. For Minister Terrylong, the project highlights collaborative hands at work for national development.
9: The importance of this project is that our diaspora continues to contribute to the growth and development of Jamaica. Thanks to our members from across the diaspora for contributing to the education and, of course, to the development of our children and, of course, our early child institutions.
8: Foreign Affairs and Foreign Trade State Minister Alando Terrylong. Got questions, feedback, or suggestions about any of our programs? Send them to the JIS Radio WhatsApp line at 876-405-0477. Thank you for listening. I'm Anjuie James Sawyers.

0: 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Roundabout JA.
1: 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I'm Joy Kelly. 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
1: On your community notice board, the Ministry of Health and Wellness and the Jamaica Eye Care Program are announcing some good news. They are pleased to inform the public that eye surgery services under the Jamaica Eye Care Program will resume in September of 2026, that is this month. These services include cataract surgery, pterygium surgery, treatment for diabetic retinopathy, including laser treatment. If you're a new patient, you'll need to get a referral from a public health facility and walk with your valid national ID. For preoperative patients, that is, if you're already in the clinic and you're a patient who was previously assessed for surgery, you will be contacted with a new date for review. Clearer vision, brighter futures. I like the look of that. And here's another fun one for you. Junior Tucker and friends are presenting JT60. The journey continues. Now, Junior Tucker, he's celebrating 60 years on the planet, and I believe 55 in the music industry. And I want to go, if only to ask him, oh, he started his career at 5. The man's been at it, trust me. So he'll share his story, and he's bringing along a whole bunch of people who were with him along the way. And they will be bringing their own contributions to an upcoming event to which you are invited. It's on Saturday, September 26th. Cocktail hour starts at 6 p.m. Showtime is at 7. Where do you want to show up for this one? Well, the Vera Moody Concert Hall. That's the music school at the Edna Manley College of the Visual and Performing Arts on Arthur Wynn Drive. Ticket costs are $6,000. Appropriate. I like the sound of that, you know. $6,000 for the 60th contribution. It has a ring to it. And for tickets, you can call 876-808-2341. What a journey. I hear that some giants are going to be there with him, you know. We're wishing Junior Tucker heartiest congratulations and all the best for his 60th, thanking him certainly for his years of service to the Jamaican entertainment scene. Big up yourself, Foster. We also have this on the calendar just in time for Senior Citizens Awareness Month in September. 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Now, the cost is $3,000 per session. Classes are between 11 a.m. and 2 p.m. And that is at the Manley Center, Washington Drive in Kingston off Annett Crescent. 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

0: 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It's now over to your host, DSP Avalindo.
1: Good evening. Welcome to the program, JCF Now. I am Avalindo, Deputy Superintendent of Police. JCF Now is a special program designed by the Jamaica Constabulary Force to enhance awareness on matters related to safety and security. The program aims to provide an accurate account of police achievements, foster proactive engagement with partners, communicate crime prevention strategies, and rebuild positive relationships that bolster the efforts of the Jamaica Constabulary Force. Tonight, police in the news. Police seeks witness for court. Advisory, police certificates temporarily unavailable. And major strategic operation target drivers of crime and violence across St. Mary. Detectives assigned to the Portland Policing Division are seeking the public's assistance in locating a witness who is vital to a case currently before the Port Antonio Parish Court. The witness is Marlon Buckley, whose last known address is Cooling Spring District, Hope Bay, Portland. He's scheduled to appear before the court on Wednesday, September 30. Marlon Buckley, or anyone knowing his whereabouts, is asked to contact the Hope Bay Police at 876-913-0202. That's 876-913-0202. The police 119 emergency number or the nearest police station. The Criminal Records Office is advising the public that due to technical difficulties, no police certificates will be issued for Thursday, September 17 and Friday, September 18. The Criminal Records Office apologizes for any inconvenience this may cause and further advises the public to contact the office at 876-922-3221. That's 876-922-3221. And finally, the St. Mary Police have intensified their relentless pursuit of the drivers of crime and violence on Wednesday, September 16, with a major intelligence-driven operation across several communities in the division. The operation, conducted between 3:30 a.m. and 11:30 a.m., comprised simultaneous target raids, cordon and search activities, and coordinated checkpoints in Three Hills, Charlestown, Roscommon, and Retreat Bamboo Walk. The strategic operation was aimed at apprehending wanted persons, lottery scammers, persons of interest, and other criminal suspects, recovering illegal firearms, ammunition, and other contraband, disrupting criminal activities, and preventing communities within the division from being used as safe havens by criminal elements. For these and other stories, you can follow our social media pages, Facebook, Instagram, TikTok, and YouTube at Jamaica Constabulary Force and on X at Jamaica Constab, or visit our website at jcf.gov.jm. 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And if you have concerns, comments, commendations, or suggestions about the program, you can send us an email at talkback@jcf.gov.jm or visit our social media pages and leave your comments there. And if you have experienced police misconduct or have witnessed acts of corruption, you can make your report at any police station, but you can also visit the office of IPROBE at 56 and a half Duke Street. That's the Inspectorate and Professional Standards Oversight Bureau. The office is located at 56 and a half Duke Street, Kingston. Contact numbers 876-968-9533. That's the landline. Or via the hotline at 876-838-3084. Or you can send us an email at iProbe, that's IPROB, at jcf.gov.jm. Now, just a quick public announcement. There is a lost and found passport belonging to Sonia Viola Sue. That's Sonia Viola Sue. Your passport was found in the Lawrence Tavern area and can be collected at the Lawrence Tavern Police Station. Anyone, if you're listening and you know Miss Sue, that's Sonia Viola Sue, you can make contact or ask her to make contact with the police officers there at Lawrence Tavern. The station number 876-942-6322. That's 876-942-6322. Or you can speak with Sergeant Carl Patterson or Detective Sergeant Livy Evans. So that's Sergeant Carl Patterson or Detective Sergeant Livy Evans. And just want to say kudos to the team over there in Mapen Clarendon. DSP Corrine Cameron and her team participated in the Health Department and Fire Brigade 2K Run Walk, which was held in the town center. And they pretty much are showing that they are part of what is happening. That's their commitment and partnership with the Fire Brigade and the Health Department there. And this event was to bring awareness to prostate cancer and to encourage testing. So yes, we know that our men, they are bold, and men don't like to be seen as weak or afraid. And so sometimes they may not just want to go and do the test, but you're encouraged to self-check. Self-care is critical. You don't want your families to lose you because of negligence. So ensure that you go on out and do your testing. And that is what the police over there in Clarendon, DSP Corrine Cameron and her team, they were out there in their numbers. And this event underscores the continuous commitment and partnership with the Clarendon division. So it's not just about seeing them out there on front line, but they're also ensuring that they're part of anything else that's happening. And that similarly over in, well, not in terms of event now, but over in St. Mary Division, the zone commander, that's Miss Charmaine Green, zone one commander, Miss Charmaine Green, Deputy Superintendent of Police, and her members of the Community Safety and Security Team, they visited the First Step Development Center and Joyce Eccleston Basic School. And they brought smiles and cheers to those children as they engaged them in activities and showing how the police can really interface with the younger generation, letting them know that we are this close to them. And so they were out there in the spaces. They allowed the children to have that sense of awareness that the police is there to motivate and to mentor and to guide. And so our young people will have some good role models out there. The police continues to interface with their communities. And so we say kudos to those at the Community Safety and Security Branch. So if you're just tuning in, this is the program JCF Now, Stick and Stay. Coming up right after the break, we go over to our guests. We'll be looking at fraud and some activities. Stay with us. We'll be right back.

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0: Welcome back. If you are just tuning in, this is a program, JCF Now. In the fight against crime, awareness and cooperation are our greatest weapons. So the more you know, the better it is for you to prepare and to help somebody else be mindful of what is out there. What kind of society do we have when it comes to awareness around fraud and financial crime? And so this evening we'll explore what the Fraud Squad and Financial Crime Investigation Division is doing to educate the public about the different types of fraud and how you can stay safe and be vigilant when it comes to our financial system. This evening we are joined by the experts. You'll hear from them as they drill down and tell us some more about this topic tonight. We have Mr. Horace Forbes, Deputy Superintendent of Police, and Mr. Brenton Williams, also Deputy Superintendent of Police, and they're both from the Fraud Squad and Financial Crime Investigation Division. Gentlemen, welcome to JCF Now.
1: Good evening, madam, and good evening to your listeners as well.
0: How are we this evening?
1: Pretty good.
2: Excellent. Pretty good.
0: All right, so we have a lot to talk about. I know when it comes to money matters, usually if it is not going in our pockets, then there is no smile. But we can smile because once we're educating our listener, it's something to really, not smile in terms of a broad laugh, but we're smiling because we are helping them to be armed with information that they can use. For the benefit, though, of our listeners, when we talk about the Fraud Squad and Financial Crime Investigation Division, tell the listener, what is this section about or this division about, and what is the mandate?
1: Okay, madam. So the Fraud Squad and Financial Crimes Investigation Division is a division within the Specialized Investigation Branch. And this falls under the crime and security portfolio. Our mandate is to investigate financial crimes affecting whether government organizations, private entities, and individuals. There are units that falls under the Fraud Squad and Financial Crimes. Namely the Anti-Lottery Scam Unit, the Constabulary Financial Unit. We have a unit, a Fraud West, down in Montego Bay. So basically, we treat with matters across the length and breadth of the island and even overseas.

0: municipalities. So we'll talk a little bit more about that. But before we get there, what are some of the... So you talk about these units, and I'm sure that they have their different operations and functions.
1: Yes.
0: So just give me two of these units and some of the functions
1: that
0: they
1: carry. Okay, so the anti-latroscam unit, they treat with latroscamming across the length and breadth of the Highland. That team is headed by a deputy superintendent of police, DSP Dave Brown, and we have the constabulary financial unit, which is based out of financial investigation division at Shalimar Avenue in Kingston. And that team treats with aspects of, they specialize mostly in the money laundering offenses, etc.
0: Yes, go ahead.
2: Yes, so I am the officer that is in charge of that unit, and as indicated...
0: Which of the units?
2: The Constabulary Financial Unit. And as indicated by DSP Forbes, we are always at the Financial Investigation Division, and we strategically investigate money laundering matters and also asset forfeiture matters, which is very important for Jamaica anti-money laundering regime.
0: One of the things that we are likely to see, one, there is what we have as the traditional ones, the traditional fraud or those patterns, and I'm sure that we have some emerging trends. Differentiate these, because you must have seen the paradigm shifts or the emerging trends over a period of time.
2: Yes, definitely. When you talk about traditional frauds, you're talking about the obtaining money by means of false pretense, the fraudulent conversions, and these may include fraudulent motor vehicle sale, where persons are told that they're able to get motor vehicles at very, very cheap amount of money.
0: So when you look at the brand comparing to the price.
2: Yes, extremely cheap. And then they're asked to pay a deposit. In some instances, they basically pay for the motor vehicle before they actually receive it. And then when they try to claim these motor vehicles, they are unable to get it. So these are the type of traditional type fraud where there's some interaction or personal interaction, a face-to-face interaction with the perpetrator. But when we look up on the emerging type of frauds now.
0: Just before you go to emerging, you spoke about the, you said, oh Lord, I just slipped that one. Foggy brain. Help me. Kenneth, I have foggy brain. So you talk about the by fraudulent conversion.
2: Yes.
0: What is that?
2: So fraudulent conversion is when someone may give you the money for a particular purpose. Say maybe to bill an item for them. And rather than billing the item for them, you fraudulently convert that funds and use it for your own benefit. So somebody may give you money to pay for something, and you convert that money to your own use.
0: So you didn't do
2: you
0: anything
2: didn't do
0: at
2: what
0: all.
2: You were told what you were asked to do, in essence.
0: Because we often use these terms as police officers, we understand, but for the person listening who just hear the terminology, we just want to bring clarity to that.
2: Definitely.
0: Talk to us about the emerging trends.
2: So the emerging trends that we're seeing, they are technology driven. So we have the traditional fraud, as we mentioned earlier, but we have the cyber related frauds. So these are still the traditional type of frauds, but we find that they are being perpetrated through the use of technology. For example, we spoke about the motor vehicle scam. What you find is that persons utilizing social media would advertise these motor vehicles, advertise auctions being kept, and persons being interested would get instructions to deposit monies to various accounts. And then when they do so, and they are expecting that they will be getting the motor vehicle or whichever other items that they purchase, they are unable to get it. And you find that individuals they block them from accessing their social

0: So that is the type of cyber-related fraud. We're also seeing online shopping fraud, where you're trying to purchase items on TikTok, on Instagram, and you're unable to get your goods, as indicated before.
1: Let's jump into, yes, you have something to speak? Okay. So we've gotten that, and here we have other fraud related matters now, where we've heard of the term money mules, and I don't know what that is. What is considered as money mules?
0: All right, so a money mule is an individual who receives and transfer ill-gotten gains on the behalf of someone. So normally these persons are paid to receive funds, especially in their bank accounts. And this is very important when it comes on to frauds that are perpetrated through social engineering, through phishing.
1: That's a big word, you know, social engineering. You know, you have to break that down for my listener.
0: So social engineering is where persons use deceptive type tactics to cause someone to either do something, say maybe a fraudulent website that you believe is legitimate, and it may ask you to click something. When you click it, you find that the fraudsters, they're able to gain access to your device, and by doing so, they're able to get your banking credential so that they can fleece your account. So social engineering, also you may find that individuals, they may call you and they're purported to be calling from a reputable company, and then they ask you for certain information, and persons may provide that information. And when they provide that information, you find that fraudsters, they use that information in addition to other information that they may get from other sources, and then they're able to use, combine the information to gain access to your account. So money mules, they are very important to the fraud landscape, because think about it. If a fraudster is going to invest their time to try and fleece your account, which may have, for argument's sake, $10 million, they want to ensure that they maximize their attempt. They want to ensure that they get the entire $10 million. So right away, before they even attempt to get the money, they have money mules account waiting to get the money. We have, based on investigations that we have done, and when we look at the transactions, the person's account may be defrauded at 12 midnight, and by 1 o'clock the money is sent to different accounts, and by the next morning the money is withdrawn from the account, because they want to ensure that the banks do not recall the money. So that is why money mules are so very, very important to the fraud landscape.
1: So much to talk about. We're going for the break. If you're just tuning in, this is the program JSafe Now, and we're talking with the experts from the Fraud Squad and Financial Crime Investigation Division, DSPs Horace Forbes and Brenton Williams. Stay with us. We'll be right back.

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0: Welcome back. This is the program JCF Now, and we're talking with DSPs Horace Forbes and Brinton Williams from the Financial Crime Investigation, from the Fraud Squad. Let me not leave that out. The Fraud Squad and Financial Crime Investigation Division. And we're talking all things fraud and the crime surrounding this particular offense or area. Let me not just say because it's multi, it's a whole lot combined. We were talking about money mules, and you pretty much define or give that base as to who they are and what they do. How are these people recruited?
1: All right, so first of all, what I should have indicated earlier is that you have three categories of money mules. So you have the within money mules, and these are individuals who may suspect that something is not right, and they may turn a blind eye. We call it willful blindness. And then you have the unwitting money mules. They are totally oblivious to what is taking place. And then you have the complicit money mules, who are a part of the criminal syndicate. So they are part of the actual committal of the predicate offense. So in terms of recruitment, now we're seeing a mixture. So you have persons who are recruited face to face. It may be a family member, a friend, a co-worker, a spouse, and they may recruit you and ask you to receive and transfer tainted funds.
0: So I have my spouse, and my spouse can recruit me.
1: Yes, and we have seen that.
0: And I am not aware of it.
1: You can be an unwitting money mule.
0: Oh, that is the unwitting. So whatever is done, it's done in a way that I am totally not aware of what.
1: Yes, but funny enough, what we're seeing in the cases that we investigate, though, are the witting and the complicit money mules. So they are aware of something based on what they are being asked to do, how much money they are receiving, how much they are being paid to receive the money. So we spoke about online recruitment as well. So we're seeing where a lot of persons are being recruited on social media. And I can tell you that these recruitment ads, they are not subtle. They are telling them that they are actually renting their bank account, and they are telling them that they're going to receive money, and that they are going to be paid for receiving and sending the money. So we're seeing a lot of that when we do our investigation, when we do our environmental scanning. We're seeing that being a major feature on social media.
0: Let me go back to my spouse. How does my spouse persuade me now to do it? Because this is my spouse. I know. My spouse. Do I take money from him and knowingly, right, that this is what he's doing, or what is the agreement? Is there some agreement?
1: All right, let me give you a perfect example. So your spouse, he has a co-worker who is involved in fraudulent activities, and his co-worker said to him that, do you know anybody that have any bank account

0: can receive some funds, and I will give you X percent of it. Your spouse now may, you know, want to maximize on how much money. So I said, you know, I have an account, but guess what? You know that my wife has two accounts. So this fraudster now get three accounts. And your spouse may ask you, say, darling, I can borrow the debit card as well. So you are totally oblivious to
1: the type of engagement. So this is the unwitting, right? Yes, right.
0: Yes, unwitting. Yes. So your husband now would be witting because somebody asking for as much account as possible to move money. Then something is wrong about that. So you would need to ask the requisite questions in order to find out what exactly is taking place.
1: So what is your advice then? So you can be unwitting, you are, and then there is the witting and the complicit. What is your advice to persons if they are approached and for recruitment purposes?
2: I suggest that you ask relevant questions to understand why the person.
1: Ask who?
0: The person that is asking you. The person that is asking you to do it.
1: Okay.
2: Why?
1: Because initially it sounded like ask the police. So that's why I'm saying, who do I ask?
2: Yes, the right, person who's
1: making the offer. Yeah, or the recruiter. The right, yes. Great.
2: All why? Right. Why you can't do the transaction? Why me? You have to just question it.
0: Yes.
2: You know, and get your cue from that, from the answer.
1: Sounds easy.
0: But sometimes, you know, the person that is asking is a very sketchy person. You know?
1: That's what I'm saying. Sometimes people are frisky.
0: Yeah, they're normally sketchy. And their profile is not really commensurate with the amount of funds that they are asking you to receive.
1: Is it necessarily a large sum that they move all the time, or is just bits and pieces? I know you made some mention of it before, but I'm just thinking in terms of, go back to my husband again or my spouse, where I am not expecting him to be involved or to be a second party to what is happening. And so I am not assuming that he's a part of anything like this. So we don't normally ask, but we have a caller online. Good evening, caller. Welcome.
3: Hello, good evening.
1: Yes.
3: I want to ask a question surrounding the financial investigation division branch. How often does you get questions that people always say that funds is disproportionate towards people's lawful earnings? And if yes, how do you treat those matters?
1: Repeat the question.
3: How often do you get tips that people as wealth which is disproportionate towards the lawful earnings?
1: Okay.
0: So from time to time we may get those tips, but it's not something that is very frequent. But we will get those tips through the different mediums that is available to the JCF, as well as with our partners, the Major Organized Crime Anti-Corruption Agency. But it's not a significant amount of those tips.
3: So matters like those, do you treat them confidential, or you respond to matters like those for the person who gives you the heads up?
0: So if the person that is providing the information, if they provide their identity, that is kept strictly confidential. In terms of us assigning those matters, sometimes we probably use pseudonyms. But in most instances, though, what we tend to see is anonymous type of tips being given. But if we are aware of who the person is, then it is kept strictly confidential.
3: Okay, that's it for me until further instruction.
1: Thank you so much, caller.
3: Yes, please.
1: Talk to us now about the tools. So we talk about those persons who are witting and unwitting and complicit, and we look at that, and we look at those that are money mules. In terms of the investigative tools and partnerships, walk us through, and I

0: perhaps you're not able to drill down because some things are still at your discretion in terms of how far you give the information. And what we want to know, who are some of these persons that are available to the police and in terms and helping to identify perpetrators?
1: So we use court orders to obtain critical information from financial institutions. Notwithstanding, we have excellent relationships with our financial institution stakeholders who are more inclined to report fraudulent activities to the police. So hence, we have that collaboration.
0: You said they are more inclined, meaning what?
2: So gone are the days when we're doing investigations and trying to get information. It's not impossible, but it is sometimes difficult, because remember that the financial institutions, they are in business to make a profit and they have to think about their reputation and all of that. But we find that over the years, they have realized that they cannot do it alone, we cannot do it alone. And hence there's greater cooperation. They are willing to report matters involving insider threats, such as employees, or even external threats. They will report it to the police and be a witness and actually have their representatives come into court to give evidence.
0: Earlier on, yes, go ahead, Sim, you want to finish a point.
1: Additionally, you know, we have the cross-agency cooperation. The customs agency, we have TAJ, that is the Tax Administration of Jamaica, MOCA, FID, and we have some international partners as well, and we do get cooperation from them. We have to rely on them from time to time, especially when the matters stretch across various borders.
0: And staying right there, because earlier on you mentioned getting those reports from overseas.
1: Yes.
0: How do we treat those reports? Because so somebody's overseas and they want to make a report to your office.
1: Yes.
0: What's the procedure?
1: What usually happens is that they would reach out to us by telephone or by email.
0: Right.
1: So when we receive those emails, then you will discern from what they are saying and know what's the next move. So sometimes you will have to, they tell you, they give you the information, and then you coin a statement from our level here, and then we send it to them, and then they do the tweaking, and we get it right, get the statement to perfection, and they get it notarized, notary public, witness, and they get it back to us.
2: We tend to use our international partners.
0: Hold that thought. We want to come back right there, because I just want to drill in a little bit on a point that your colleague make. If you're just tuning in, this is the program JCF Now, and we're talking with the expert from the Fraud and Financial Crime Investigation Division. Stick and stay. We'll be right back.
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0: Welcome back. This is the program JCF Now, and this evening we are talking with DSPs Forbes and Williams from the Fraud Squad and Financial Crime Investigation Division as they break down the latest trends and look at digital crimes. They spoke about those earlier, but before the break we were talking about the statements, because you mentioned that we have complainants from overseas, and you did say that when you get information you will coin the statements. But I want to put some context to that, because I don't want it to sound as though we are making up stories for these complainants. So in essence, you receive the information via telephone or via email, and so in the words of the person that is giving you the information, you record that statement.
1: Yes, indeed.
0: And so having recorded that statement, you will send it back to, or you send this via email?
1: Email. We send it via email.
0: And
1: then that person would do the corrections if necessary and have it witnessed by a notary public.
0: How do you get back that statement now?
1: That statement is returned to us via courier service sometimes, or it's scanned and sent back to us. But in addition to that, you know, I mentioned earlier our partners. So we have our partners there that you reach out to in the various countries from time to time.
0: Because there's the MLAT agreement
1: yes,
0: this.
1: I was getting there. So MLAT is another tool.
0: Which is the Mutual Legal Assistance Treaty.
1: Yes. That's another tool. And that's, you know, the formal way of getting the statements from overseas.
0: So when the investigation, how do you conduct the investigation now, having this cross-border investigation to do?
1: So it depending on the nature of the matter, because your constant communication will have to come into play. So you have to be liaison with the complainant from time to time.

0: money laundering. We want to just touch a bit. I'm not sure if we'll have all of the time to do all of this, but let us touch on that a little bit. When we hear the term money laundering, what exactly is that? Mm-hmm. And how does it relate to fraud?
1: So first of all, I just want to let the listeners know that within Jamaica legislation, we do not have an offense that is called money laundering. What we have is money laundering type offenses. So no one will be charged for money laundering. They will be charged for the money laundering offense. And I'll explain that. Under the Proceeds of Crime Act, which is our principal legislation when it comes on to treating with those type of offenses, you have section 92 and 93 of that act. What we have to understand is a very important definition, which is criminal property. And criminal property is the benefit that someone obtained from conducting a criminal offense. So fraud, a fraudster commits the fraud. The proceeds that he gets from the fraud, he may utilize that proceeds to buy a motor vehicle or to buy a property, or he may transfer that money through several money mules account. So that is where you would have the money laundering offenses, which may be engaging in a transaction involving criminal property or possession of criminal property, which would be the motor vehicle or the house that is purchased. And you may ask, why is it that you would want to charge somebody for the predicate offense as well as the money laundering offense? And it is important that we approach these type of investigations holistically. So we treat with the predicate offense, but we also pursue the assets wherever they are, because this is a very important component to our anti-money laundering regime, where we're able to trace where the assets are and we're able to forfeit those assets and forfeit the assets for the crown, for the use of the crown.
0: Forfeit.
1: Take away. Confiscate, remove. So when the assets are forfeited, they are forfeited and they are vested in the crown. So if it is a house, the crown can sell that house.
0: Who forfeited?
1: Mm-hmm. It is through the court. So in consultation and collaboration with the Financial Investigation, the Office of the Director of Public Prosecution, they have the power to seek these forfeiture orders within the court. So once they're able to do it, and also that they're the ones who manage these properties. They manage the properties, they are the ones who sell these properties. And we have had instances where these properties are actually converted to the use of law enforcement.

0: It's motor vehicle or it's real property. We have those examples. So it is very important for us to utilize the legislation.
1: And why is it important for law enforcement to investigate and prosecute persons for money laundering?
0: So think about it. And I always use this example, the rational choice theory, to explain it. So we find that criminals...
1: You gone high tech, you know, remember? Like Diane said, her uncle that is all the way down Milk River or wherever, probably don't know the term. And my mother listened to the program too, you know, Miss Cherry. I always listen every Thursday evening. So I want for the listener to have an appreciation for the terminology.
0: Yes. So simply put, criminals most times they do costs and benefit analysis. So the cost is, if you commit this offense, you may go to jail or you may get a suspended sentence.
1: Mm-hmm.
0: But the benefit is the money that you're going to get, the substantial amount of money. And when they wait, they say, maybe I get caught, maybe I don't get caught, so I'm going to do the crime. So what money laundering or charging for money laundering does is that it look beyond the predicate offense, but it looks at the property that the person has obtained, and then through our regime we're able to forfeit those properties. As I said before, it is very important that we have this holistic approach, because we want to take away the benefit from criminals so that they have no motivation then to commit these type of acquisitive type of crimes.
1: And for the smart person who wants to get involved in money laundering, what is your advice to the individual or individuals?
0: My advice, simply put, do not get involved. Because one, you're talking about your reputation. You're talking about your freedom.
1: But you just talk about when you weigh. because when you weigh what I'm going to get at the end of it, if I'm caught and I'll get a slap on the wrist, then why not?
0: And that is why I said our approach is holistic. So you will be caught and you will be charged for the predicate offense. But then we're also looking at the asset or the benefit that you have gotten from it. So there will be no benefit for you to come back to when you leave prison. So that is why it is important that we take this holistic approach, so that it dissuades persons from trying to engage in these type of acquisitive crimes.
1: So your clarion call is, do not get involved. We are going to catch you.
0: Definitely.
1: What is your message? We're out of time, you know. We have a lot to talk about, so I'm sure the production team is listening at our communication network, and they know that you will have to have a part two. So be prepared to come back next week, because we have so much more to talk about. The division is doing a whole lot. We want to talk about some of the red flags that are in the institutions may have, and like we said, we are educating the public about this whole business of financial crime and fraud and how you do your investigation. So we have a lot more to talk about, but as we prepare to go, what is your word to your advice to the listener?
2: Okay, in terms of your cards, your ATM and your credit cards, always keep them in sight. Don't lose sight of your cards. That is the number one thing I'll say to you right now.
1: And we'll pick up on that next week too, because we know when we go to some of these business establishments, the little glass that you are standing behind, you can't see the person there. You have to put your card around there. So we'll talk about that. We want to cut it, hang it right there until we get back next week. If you're just tuning in, this is the program JCF Now. We are out of time, but we were looking at

the Fraud and Financial Crime Investigation Division and how they are treating with these matters that comes to their division. And they spoke about money mules. I think that one, most of our, based on our conversation this evening, do not allow anybody to ask you to run monies through your bank accounts, because you can be maybe witting, you're unwitting, or you're complicit. And once money passed to your account, you are going to be investigated. So they are putting you on notice. We've just had our guests, DSPs Horace Forbes and Brenton Williams, and we want to thank them for being with us tonight. They join us back here next week to continue the conversation. Just before we go, just a quick reminder, the Criminal Records Office, no certificates will be issued, well, as of today and into tomorrow. And you can call them for further information. The office, 876-922-3221. Thank you, listener, wherever you joined us from, to our technical operator, Mr. Kenneth Reed, and the entire production team at the JCF Constabulary Communication Network. Until next week, let's continue to strengthen our people, strengthen our bonds, strengthen Jamaica. We remain the JCF, one force for good. Have a great night. I am DSP Avalindo.

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18: Okay, boys, here we go.
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put my feelings on safety, so I don't go shooting where I be. 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

0: Yes, me do.
1: Where you do?
0: Me go check me prostate.
2: No, seriously?
0: Me nah do that.
1: Remember say that pops drop out from, you know. Me have to take it serious. You can't just do the blood test, you know. But better safe than sorry. So me do the full package. Plus, the NHF card help pay for the PSA test. Biggs, you're 40, you know. The earlier, the better. Because me know you still want fire upon all cylinder.
2: That is it.
3: NHF is here for health. NHF is here for you.
4: Last week, we asked the question, JP, can you vouch for me? And judging from the response, Jamaica had plenty more to say. So on Tuesday on Balancing Justice, we're back with part two. Should a JP ever charge for a service that is supposed to be voluntary? What other services does a JP provide besides authentication of documents? Balancing Justice host Andre Earl KC continues the discussion in part two of JP, can you vouch for me? With the Honorable Stedman Fuller, Custis Road to Lorem of Kingston.

0: It is 9:30 on the 94. Hey, good night and welcome to the Nightcap. There's this edition of the Nightcap. Kenneth Reed here with you, keeping you company until midnight. You know how we do. Wherever you are, whoever you are, once you're locked in and you're holding a vibe with the Nightcap, enjoying the music. Hey, welcome. Baby D in the house and having a good time, I see. Baby D says, you know, I know all the songs you're playing. I could tell which song is coming right after the other. So Baby D is in tune, in sync, and rocking with the 94. It's the Nightcap. Shout out also to Elaine in Westmoreland. How you doing, Elaine? Welcome. Narissa in Runway Bay. Narissa says, hi, blessings, and I am on board. Welcome. Here's a birthday shout out to Mommy Margaret Burke in Kingston 19. She's celebrating all of September, and the birthday greetings coming from sons Sadia, Stefan, sisters, nieces, and nephews. Ian in Cocoa Walk, Manchester. That's Ian Virtue in Cocoa Walk, Manchester, also rocking with the 94. So too is Mr. G in New York City. Hey, Mr. G, what's up? Happy Thursday to you too. Jennifer in Connecticut. Hi, Jennifer. Jennifer says she's here and she's spreading the love as she does always. We're sending some right back at you, Jennifer. We'll come back home to hail up Lisa in Southfield, St. Elizabeth. Hi, Lisa. How's Southfield tonight? How's St. Bess doing? Hope you are doing well and everything is okay. Robert Green and the family. Robert Green says happy 101 birthday to Mrs. Melva Walker from Mickleton Meadows, coming from son Mr. Smith, and let me see who else. Mr. Smith, aka Bro Chin, and daughter Mrs. Clary Moore Edwards, aka Sister Joy, and Robert Green, who is always rocking the 94. Another birthday shout out. This time it's a birthday shout out to Pauline and Velma of Girlstown Hayes in Clarendon. Joel Il Milkrova is also rocking with the 94. And Grace, Lady Grace, is here also. Hi, Lady Grace, how you doing? How's Portmore doing tonight? Hope you're doing well. Everything is okay. All right, we've got to go for a break. Take care of some business. And we'll come right back at you with more music inside of the Nightcap on this Thursday night. We got some reggae music lined up for you, so stay tuned.
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5: Last week, we asked the question, JP, can you vouch for me? And judging from the response, Jamaica had plenty more to say. So on Tuesday on Balancing Justice, we're back with part two. Should a JP ever charge for a service that is supposed to be voluntary? What other services does a JP provide besides authentication of documents? Balancing Justice host Andre Earl KC continues the discussion in part two of JP, can you vouch for me? With the Honorable Stedman Fuller, Justice Rota Loram of Kingston and Mrs. Patricia Reed Ward, JP, on Tuesday, September 22 at 9 p.m. right here on Radio Jamaica 94 FM. We'll go deeper into the duties, responsibilities, and sometimes awkward realities of being a JP in Jamaica.
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8: Kenneth Reed.

Robin Virgo says he knows which buttons to press. He'll switch you on, just like a radio. It is 9:45 on the 94, 15 before 10. 10 o'clock, we've got news from the Radio Jamaica News Center. In the meantime, once we take, I got to take this one from the top, especially for Miss Yvonne in Portland, who is always rocking the 94, always listening to Radio Jamaica 94 FM. It's the station of choice for Miss Yvonne, and she loves Romaine Virgo. Also, shout out to Bridget in New Jersey. Bridget says she also want to say hi to her family in Hanover, who she visited recently, but she's now back in the States. Miss Conscious also rocking the 94. Miss Conscious says she's back in the States after spending her entire summer. Well, I hope I got that right, but Miss Conscious says, you know, she was out of circulation for a little while, but she's back and she has Radio Jamaica 94 FM where it should be. Man from London also in the house, Pat from Kingston 19, who's celebrating her birthday and celebrating the entire month of September, says thanks to all her family and friends who made her birthday special. Lady Jean in Retrieve Hanover also here with us. Mama Banna in Portmore. Carlton from Santa Cruz. Sammy in Discovery Bay. Sammy says he's listening, relaxing and listening to Radio Jamaica. He's enjoying the nightcap. And so we continue one more time. Romaine Virgo.

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Dawn says, hey, she's rocking and enjoying the music. Joy and Kayla from Confidence Avenue. The sending shout out to Mr. and Mrs. Anderson in New York. Also, Maxine in Abu Dhabi, rocking to the 94 from way over there in Abu Dhabi. Carlene Forsyth in License St. Thomas, also in the house. Pauline from Montego Bay, enjoying the music. Hi, Pauline, how's the second city doing? Hope all is well with you. Shout out to Miss Yvonne one more time. Also, Laverne in Longville Park, who says the reggae songs are soothing. She just loved them. So we got one more for you before we get to 10 o'clock when it's going to be news time.

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2: Good evening, I'm Hal Shane Burke with the latest from the Radio Jamaica News Center. Amid growing concerns about the state of the island's roads, the Works Ministry says work is set to commence this month under the main roads component of the SPARK program. The government has earmarked $25 billion to rehabilitate 37 priority roads under the main roads component of the program. SPARK is a $45 billion infrastructure program to modernize more than 600 roads across the island and represents a major government intervention to address decades of underinvestment in the public road network. Works Minister Robert Morgan provided an update during Wednesday's post-cabinet press briefing at Jamaica House.
3: We have fully paved 110 SPARK roads, and a further 225 are now in the process of being paved. We have done 10 work orders, which is 403 roads. So at the end of it, we'll have 403 roads, which includes 37 main roads. For the local and community roads, that's so far spent a total of $11.22 billion. And this is from March last year up to today. We have announced 37 main roads or sections of main roads across 10 to 11 parishes. And you're going to see $14 billion here, but it's going to increase because in this calculation doesn't include Dunrobin and Sir Florizel.
2: He added that the government intends to carry out repairs and construction of major thoroughfares in the coming months.
3: Additionally, I wanted to highlight the proposed rollout and the budget of these main roads. So between November and now, we're going to be starting 8 of the main roads, and between January and March, 11, April to May, 18, for a total of 37. So there's an additional $11 billion to the 14, and that is Harbor View to Windward Road / Mountain View, which is $900 million. It's written in the finance, people write things differently. And then Washington Boulevard, 6 miles to Mullines Road, including an overpass at Mullines Road, which is $4 billion. The Dunrobin Avenue extension from Constant Spring to East Kingshouse Road, including an overpass, is $6.8 billion for a total of $11.7 billion.
2: Works Minister Robert Morgan. Education Minister Dr. Dana Morris-Dixon says thieves have been targeting schools in Western Jamaica. Dr. Morris-Dixon says the break-ins have

0: been occurring at schools, including those which are recovering from the damage left by Hurricane Melissa. Speaking at yesterday's post-cabinet media briefing, she said the Education Ministry is collaborating with the Ministry of National Security to curb the incidents.
1: We're recovering, we've put in new equipment in the schools, and we're having a slate of robberies, which is absolutely crazy. And so I've been in contact with our Minister of National Security, and he is working with the team at the JCF to try to get to the bottom of that.
0: Education Minister Dr. Dana Morris-Dixon. The Ministry of Social Security is reporting that NIS pension payments have now been successfully uploaded following the delay in payments to pensioners on Tuesday. In a release, the ministry said pensioners who receive their payments through direct deposit have begun receiving funds to their bank accounts. It, however, cautioned that the timing of the funds appearing in the individual accounts will vary depending on the respective financial institution. The Social Security Ministry had come under heavy criticism after it announced that a technical issue had delayed payments to pensioners who receive their payments by direct deposit. The ministry had reported that pensioners who receive their payments through other means were not affected. The issuance of police record certificates has been temporarily suspended due to technical difficulties. The police are advising that no certificate will be issued today, Thursday, September 17, and tomorrow, Friday, September 18. No explanation was given regarding the technical issue. The trial of alleged mastermind Leoda Bradshaw and three co-accused in the murder of politician Philip Polwell's infant daughter, Saraya, and her mother is set to begin on February 22 next year. The case was before the court today for a trial readiness hearing. The September 28 trial date was changed after the prosecution told Justice Vinette Graham Allen that co-accused Brian Smith had not been sentenced as anticipated in July. Smith pleaded guilty in June to charges including two counts each of conspiracy to murder, conspiracy to kidnap, kidnapping and capital murder. His sentencing was postponed after Chief Justice Brian Sykes said he needed more time to consider a legal authority filed by the Crown. The prosecution told the court today that following Smith's sentencing, the Crown will make the relevant disclosure. Bradshaw, a former U.S. Navy petty officer, faces two counts each of capital murder, conspiracy to murder, kidnapping and conspiracy to kidnap. Her cousin Roland Balfour and Bjorn Black also face multiple charges arising from the case. Prosecutors allege Saraya and her mother were abducted from their St. Andrew home in September 2023, taken to East Kingston and then shot and burned. Bradshaw, Balfour and Black are to return to court on February 8 for a trial readiness hearing. A female district constable attached to the Firearms and Narcotics Investigation Division, FNID, has been charged after she was allegedly caught stealing from one of her colleagues at the base. She was charged yesterday with the offence of simple larceny. It's reported that the constable was arrested on Monday after she allegedly stole $400,000 from one of her colleagues at the FNID headquarters. Members of the FNID began a search of the compound about 5 a.m. after a female officer raised an alarm that her money was missing. During the search, the district constable was nabbed when she was allegedly caught hiding the cash behind a toilet in the female restroom. She has been released on $500,000 station bail to appear in court at a later date. And that's the latest from the Radio Jamaica News Center. I'm Hal Shane Burke.
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0: That's Ella Mae, Hearts on Deck. Took you back to 2024 with that one. It is now 10:31 on the 94. It's the Nightcap. Played for you some recent pop hits there in that segment. Shout out to Ras Tony in New Jersey, who is locked and rocking to the 94. Kim in St. Andrew. Hi, Kim. Happy to know that you're enjoying the selections. Carlene from Lambert in Manchester. Robert Green and the crew always rocking the 94. And Dawn still here. Dawn says, hey, I'm enjoying the softer side of the Nightcap. Got more goodies for you. Got to go into our featured segment. We'll come back after the break. Stay tuned.
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2: Last week, we asked the question, JP, can you vouch for me? And judging from the response, Jamaica had plenty more to say. So on Tuesday on Balancing Justice, we're back with part two. Should a JP ever charge for a service that is supposed to be voluntary? What other services does a JP provide besides authentication of documents? Balancing Justice host Andre Earl KC continues the discussion in part two of JP, can you vouch for me? With the Honorable Stedman Fuller, Justice Rota Lorem of Kingston, and Mrs. Patricia Reed Ward, JP, on Tuesday, September 22 at 9 p.m., right here on Radio Jamaica 94 FM. We'll go deeper into the duties, responsibilities,

0: and sometimes awkward realities of being a JP in Jamaica. 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
0: We're putting on our farming boots for Farm Talk, breaking down the issues that matter in the commentary box and sitting down with some of the most interesting voices in our guest room.
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7: Welcome back to the Nightcap. It is now 10:34, and we are inside the segment of the Nightcap where we are going to be spending time with a special guest, and our special guest tonight is Mr. Kenneth Donald Ray Rogers. You know him as Kenny Rogers. He's an American country music singer and a songwriter, also an actor. Kenny Rogers he's particularly popular with country audience. He's charted more than 120 hits across various genres, topping the country and pop album charts for more than 200 individual weeks in the United States alone. He sold more than 100 million records worldwide during his lifetime, making him one of the best-selling music artists of all time. His fame and career spanned multiple genres, including jazz, pop, rock, and country. He remade his career and was one of the most successful crossover artists of all time. He was inducted into the Country Music Hall of Fame in 2013. So between now and 11:30, if you're a fan of Kenny Rogers' music, well, we're going to be playing songs from his catalog. Yes, catalog from music from the catalog of Mr. Kenneth Donald Ray Rogers.
8: On a warm summer's evening, on a train bound for nowhere, I met up with a gambler. We were both too tired to sleep, so we took turns of staring out the window at the darkness. The boredom overtook us, and he began to speak. He said, "Son, I've made a life

Every gambler knows that the secret to surviving is knowing what to throw away, knowing what to keep.

0: 1979. That was She Believes in Me. So our guest tonight in this segment of the Nightcap, Kenny Rogers, and we've been playing selections from his catalog from 10:30. We still have another half an hour or so left with Kenny Rogers. Charmaine in Black River says she had planned to go to bed early, but she just can't leave Kenny Rogers' songs alone. Jennifer in Connecticut says she's really enjoying Kenny Rogers. His music will live on. So too is Pat in Kingston 19. Pat says, one of my favorite country singers, Kenny Rogers. Dawn says, yes, I too love Kenny Rogers' songs. Baby D says she's singing along to the selections. Baby D is behaving as if she knows all the songs I've played so far. She says she's singing. And let me see, Narissa in Runaway Bay also having a good time. I'm going to go for a break and we'll come right back with more inside of the Nightcap as we spend time in this segment with Kenny Rogers.
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4: Welcome back to the Nightcap. We're inside a segment where we put the spotlight on special guests, and our special guest tonight is Mr. Kenneth Donald Ray Rogers. And before we get back to playing more music from his catalog, a little bit of info here. So in the late 1950s, Kenny Rogers began his recording career with the Houston-based band The Scholars, who first released The Poor Little Doggy after some solo releases, including 1958's That Crazy Feeling. Rogers joined the group with the jazz singer Bobby Doyle. In 1966, he became a member of the folk ensemble, the New Christie Minstrels, playing double bass and bass guitar, as well as singing. In 1967, several members of the New Christie Minstrels and he left to found the group First Edition, with whom he scored his first major hit, Just Dropped In, to see what condition my condition was in. A psychedelic rock song which peaked at number 5 on the Billboard charts, Rogers took an increased leadership role in the First Edition, following the success of 1969's Ruby, Don't Take Your Love to Town. The band gradually changed styles to a more country feel. The band broke up in 1975-76, and Rogers embarked on a long and successful solo career, which included several successful collaborations, including duets with singers Dottie West, Dolly Parton, and Sheena Easton, and a songwriting partnership with Lionel Richie. His signature song, the 1978's The Gambler, was a crossover hit that won him a Grammy Award in 1980 and was selected in 2018 for preservation in the National Recording Registry by the Library of Congress. He developed the gambler persona into a character for a successful series of television films, starting with 1980's Emmy-nominated Kenny Rogers, The Gambler. Kenny Rogers, The Gambler, and Kenny were featured in the About.com poll of the 200 most influential country albums ever. He was voted the favorite singer of all time in a 1986 poll by readers of both USA Today and The People. And People, he received numerous awards such as the American Music Award, the American Music Grammy, Academy of Country Music, and Country Music Association Awards, as well as a Lifetime Achievement Award for a career spanning 6 decades in 2003. His later successes included the 2006 album release Water and Bridges, an across-the-board hit that entered the top 5 in the Billboard Country Album Sales Chart, also charting in the top 15 of the Billboard 200. So we got more music from Kenny Rogers.

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0: You know, I had to leave this one for the last, right? I know you were wondering, where was this one? Kenny Rogers and Dolly Parton. 1983 hit, Island in the Stream. All right, that's about it for our feature on Kenny Rogers. I know you enjoyed it. Pat Carmen in Gregory Park says, yes, she did. She enjoyed the Kenny Rogers songs. And let me see, who is this? Andy says he enjoyed the songs too. Andy is... was heading home from work. He's in Maryland in the USA, and he says the selections from Kenny Rogers took him home safely. Marine in Catadupa, she expressed her joy too with the Kenny Rogers selection. Maxine in Toronto, hi Maxine, big up yourself every time. Lady Grace says, yeah, she enjoyed the Kenny Rogers. Charmaine in Black River. Well, that's another story, but Charmaine really enjoyed. Charmaine is a huge fan of Kenny Rogers' song. So too is Edgar in Portmore. Dawn says she wished she could get some more Kenny Rogers songs. And who is this? Mrs. Flanderin in Florida also enjoyed the Kenny Rogers selections. All right, we're going to go for a short break, and we'll come back with a final segment of the Nightcap right here on Radio Jamaica 94 FM.
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2: Last week, we asked the question, JP, can you vouch for me? And judging from the response, Jamaica had plenty more to say. So on Tuesday on Balancing Justice, we're back with part two. Should a JP ever charge for a service that is supposed to be voluntary? What other services does a JP provide besides authentication of documents? Balancing Justice host Andre Earl KC continues the discussion in part two of JP, can you vouch for me? With the Honorable Stedman Fuller, Justice Rota Lorem of Kingston, and Mrs. Patricia Reed Ward, JP, on Tuesday, September 22 at 9 p.m., right here on Radio Jamaica 94 FM. We'll go deeper into the duties, responsibilities, and sometimes awkward realities of being a JP in Jamaica.
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2: Kenneth Reed.

I really enjoyed your company and your responses to the songs, the selections. But it's that time of night where I have to bid you goodbye. Charmaine is reminding me that I need to go. I need to pack up my things and get out of here. Thank you very much, my good friend Charmaine. Always reminding me that time has come for me to pack up my little bundle of goodies. The Diaspora Daybreak Show is up next with Marklin Action Edwards. 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That's where you come back and you get your Friday night party groove on with the E Factor Show. 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
1: And on that note, we say TGIF. Thank God it's fried. You like it fried or you like it boiled? Which one? You like it fried or you like it roast? You like it fried or you like it steamed? What? Huh? All of the above? All right. Good morning, listeners. It's Friday. Oh, my goodness. Aren't we excited? Aren't we happy? We've come almost to the end of another week. Well, Kenneth has one more day to go. He'll be back tomorrow night. Thank you. This is my last day for the week. Oh, my goodness. What am I going to do with the weekend? It's a beautiful day. Oh, Lord, have mercy. Don't

0: aren't too excited when it comes down to Friday? Huh? No, so much. No, no. You know what? Come to think of it, you know, we have our week is set on routine. We have a routine, you know. But even when it comes down to the weekend, we know exactly what we're going to do. We're going to wash, cook, clean, iron, do this, do that, get ready for work next week again. So it's like, there's no day where you say, okay, we just go with the flow. There's no weekend to come to say, all right, anything happen, happen. No. Our lives are so structured. Oh, my goodness. Good morning, listeners.
1: Need to get wiser. Got to work harder. In the end, it will get better.
0: Good to be back with you another morning where we can enjoy ourselves and have non-stop fun. Yes, yes, yes, yes. Talk about what happened yesterday. Talk about what we have planned for today and for the weekend. Oh, my goodness. Good to be back. And I do hope that my listeners in Portmore that were in a blockout last night or yesterday morning, they're back on the grid. And all is well. All is well. You can listen now all the way back to tomorrow morning. Yes, and you have no complaints because, hey, you are back on the grid enjoying Diaspora Daybreak right here on 94 FM. Yes, sir. Yes, sir. Yes, sir. Yes, sir. Yes, sir. Yes, sir. All right, so the weekend is here. So, you know, lots can be done. Lots can be done this weekend. And after the what you call it, you know, the second full week of school, when everybody, you know, back together, you know, having your routine, you know what's going on, you can say, all right, and yes, I'm good to go, I'm good to go, I'm good to go. So we say good morning, good morning, good morning, good morning. The weekend is here, and we're going to make the best of this morning show right here on Radio Jamaica. So what do we have coming up later on? What do we have coming up later on? You know, we don't do much heavy lifting, whether it be Monday or Friday. We try to keep it as light and as entertaining as possible, because guess what? During the week, from as early as 6 o'clock to all the way inside, we call that that show again, Beyond the Headlines, it's heavy hitting. So we keep it light with our Diaspora Roll Call, with our Global Beat, with our Conversations, or Missing Link, or Request Segment, or Diaspora Diary, or Diaspora Devotion, and we go back to the Bible. And believe me when I say we have 4 more days before fall. Yes, yes, summer is coming to an end. It's going to be fall in North America and other parts of the world, and autumn right here in Jamaica. So lots to do, lots to do. And we're still talking about childhood cancer awareness month. Still talking about suicide prevention. Still talking about ovarian cancer, prostate cancer, blood cancer, healthy aging, sickle cell. Yeah, we're still talking about all those things, you know. And it's also National Breastfeeding Week. So all those mothers who are breastfeeding, hey, Constable Davina, I hope you are Davona, I hope you're breastfeeding and enjoying it. Yes, the breast is the best. All right, the breast is the best. And today, they're also talking about today being the 18th day of September. They're also talking about equal pay, not equal rights and justice, no, equal pay. Yeah. Yes, they're talking about equal pay. And I think it's all about women getting the same amount of money as men. Nothing is wrong with that, you know. Nothing is wrong with that. But then you see, is the case now where the women keep their money and spend ours, and they have a thing to say that what's theirs is theirs, and what's mine is mine, and what's yours is ours. You know, that's all their reason. That's all their reason. But we're stepping out of this week, stepping into the weekend. And again, a weekend of possibilities as we focus on all the possibilities and all the good things that the weekend will bring. So Dale is back at the front of the class. Good morning. Stephen is in New York City. LaToya and Joe Cavoy. You don't have no light. Light come back and gone again. LaToya, you're confusing me. Your light come back and gone, or you have light now? Let me know. James, Myla in Cayman, Opal in Mandeville.

0: Omar in Ironshore, George in New York, Donis in Birmingham, Maureen in Catadupa, Delia in the UK, Vivian in Spanish Town, Arlene Myers, good morning, Keith and Elsina, happy Friday, Kerry and Angela, Marcia, Robert Green and the crew, Joyce, happy Friday, Andrea Robinson, good morning. What are you saying now? Oh, it's back. Okay. Because I didn't want to go called back Councillor Preddy and Councillor Kennedy Dave Douglas at all. But if we send me antagonize them the other weekend here. So it's good to know that it is back. And we're gonna have non-stop fun on this year Friday morning. So the weekend is here and we're just gonna enjoy ourselves. Is that all right? Let me get the news for you. The global news.
1: No, it's it, my man.
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0: Hold on. Wrong one. It's a wrong smuddy. Wrong selection.

0: And during the week, it's kind of hectic because you have work, you have the kids, you have all kind of stuff to do. So we're happy for the weekend. Oh yes, Friday is my day. Friday is my time, right?
1: And she can't even find a little time to talk online.
0: Winnie in Bagatelle, good morning to you. Janice in Eltham View. Delia in East Kingston. Jatlin all the way in Bendon, Kitsentown. Glenn in Sanguinetti. Bev in Spanish Town.
1: I see her again on Friday.
0: We'll look forward to Friday. Mm-hmm. On this, the 18th day.
1: Again on Friday.
0: It's Independence Day in Chile.

right, so what's going on globally? What have I missed? And we start, as always, with the great US of A. But let's jump over to the Middle East. Global oil crisis escalates. Yes, major satellite verification has revealed catastrophic damage that shut down a vital Saudi Arabian oil pipeline. Experts warn the disruption could slash global oil supplies by up to 3.6 million barrels per day, sending crude prices soaring and forcing major consumers like China to draw heavily on strategic reserves. Iran has reported that a commercial shipping vessel was struck in the highly sensitive Strait of Hormuz, compounding maritime anxiety following a lightning advance by Iran-backed forces along the Red Sea coast. Out of the Middle East conflict zone, emergency rescuers reported that a war-damaged building collapsed in Gaza, killing 21 people, including 8 children. That is so sad. The United States triggered international debate after hitting at deploying orbital weaponry, signaling a rapidly developing field of modern warfare unfolding directly in Earth's orbit. Over in Canada, in a historic geopolitical realignment, the European Union chief formally backed a plan for Canada to become an associate member of the EU. The move comes

Right. Let me go back here, do some refreshing on this one, and come back to you. And we see Rick Hendon launch in an aggressive $1 trillion sales pitch featuring more than 160 active projects aimed at wooing the world's richest European investors away from traditional American markets. White House Chief of Staff Suzy Wiles, 69, a foundational figure in the Trump administration, publicly announced she is officially cancer-free. That is good to know. The individual who assaulted U.S. Representative Ilhan Omar by spraying her with vinegar during a political town hall meeting has been sentenced to more than a year in prison. The UK Buckingham Palace has pushed back against claims written in a new book by Earl Spencer, which alleged that King Charles once coldly stated Princess Diana would be forgotten soon enough. The palace countered that grief can heavily distort memories of past events. Lord. The English Football Association, FA, has joined a growing global backlash against FIFA president, formally demanding the release of hidden World Cup sell-off documents. As we come right back to Jamaica land we love, there's ongoing conversation concerning the third country national agreement with the United States. The agreement allows the temporary transit of up to 25 migrants. The Jamaican government stressed that no individuals with criminal records will transit the island, and the program will be fully funded by the United States government. So they're paying us to hold them here before they can head on back to their home country. Jamaica's Ministry of National Security highlighted an encouraging downturn in major crimes across the island. Year-to-date data reveals a significant drop of 275 murders, down from 3735 in the same period last year, alongside 27% reduction in shootings and 27% drop in robberies. Scotia Group privatization battle. Public debate continues over Scotiabank's massive $54 billion Jamaican dollar buyout to take Scotia Group Jamaica private. The deal requires majority support for majority shareholders to pass judicial scrutiny in the Supreme Court. What? Attending the CARICOM Foreign Minister's meeting in Jamaica, Brazilian Foreign Minister Eamon Courtney opened fresh bilateral talks to strengthen long-standing diplomatic and economic relations with Spain.

right, what's going on? No, a decision by the Jamaica and the United States to withhold full details of the controversial third country national agreement has been described as odd by former diplomat Brian Blake, who says similar deals have been made public in other countries. Blake, the former Deputy Permanent Secretary to United Nations, and former Assistant Secretary General of CARICOM, said the Memorandum of Understanding MOU signed between the two countries in June must pass through various legislative bodies in the USA. So it seems as if there is a U-turn, because the other day we were hearing that we can't see it, they can't share it with the public. So you can expect to see it public in the United States. It is a little odd to say that Jamaica can't make it public, Blake said. If my reading is correct, I've seen where other countries in the Caribbean have made public certain elements of their agreement. So I find it strange that Jamaica, after committing to the country that it would make the agreement public, has now agreed with the United States that it cannot be made public. So the Foreign Affairs and Foreign Trade Minister, Senator Kamina Johnson-Smith, on Wednesday confirmed that the government will not release the MOU governing the arrival of TCNs, but it seems as if some pressure is being mounting. In a media release on Wednesday, the Ministry of National Security, Peace, and Ministry of Foreign Affairs said the operating

think procedures for the MOU have been finalized. And based on what we're hearing from former diplomat Brian Blake, chances are we might be privy to some elements of that MOU in short order, because America gonna make theirs public, and if it's public on that side, then hey, we're gonna have access to it. 8.1 billion NMIA apron upgrade gathers space. Work is underway on an 8.1 billion project to reconstruct and upgrade the aircraft apron at the Norman Manley International Airport, a key component of the facility. All right, so lots of work going on. And when you travel to Montego Bay Airport, if you're not careful, you think you're in some first world country, because the thing's so upgraded that it's make you want to travel just to go to the airport. You don't even need to leave. Just go to the airport and you feel like you're foreign. You're in foreign. It is that nice. 100,000 mobile phones, but no textbooks. What's going on here? What's going on here? A senior school administrator is challenging parents to rethink their priorities as the new school year gets underway, noting that some are spending heavily on their children's fashion and gadgets while failing to provide basic learning material. And that's true enough. You have lots of parents. They will spend lots of money buying gadgets and the latest devices for their children. But where are the textbooks? Where are the textbooks and learning materials? You know, I see, you know, the other day I passed by a store in Havertree. There's lots of stuff for kids clothes. And once I see kids stuff, you're not going to grab my attention, especially the fact that I have a 3-year-old, right? And I saw a bag, a nice bag. It's a lovely school backpack, and it carries a lunch kit with it too. And I just, out of curiosity, I asked the store attendant, how much for that bag? Guess the price. $20,000? You're $2,000 over the price. $18,000. I said, what the hell? I said, you for real? I must buy a school bag for $18,000 for a 3-year-old? You must be out of your mind. You must be out of your mind. At 12:30 in the morning, they gotta be smoking rum. They gotta be smoking rum. What am I doing with that? And I keep saying to people, you don't need to go for expensive stuff and name brand stuff for kids, because they're not staying down for too long. You know how much shoes and clothes you have to give away because they don't get to wear them? Because they're not going out as often as we are. You can't even take them with you some of the time. So they don't get to wear these clothes. And you spend lots of money on these clothes, and it's a waste of money, because sometimes those who even pass them on to don't even care them. So it's a waste of money. And I don't know. Yes, we see where parents are spending $20,000, $15,000, $30,000, $50,000 on bags and phones. But yet still, they fail to provide the learning equipment and materials for their children. You know, and when school talk about these things now, only you say we're bad mind, and it's because we can't afford it. No, we can't afford it. I can't afford an $18,000 bag for a 3-year-old. Are you crazy? That makes no sense. But that's how Jamaicans are. Show off. Show off, show off, show off. Jamaicans love to show off in everybody's business and behave like them have it. So because their friend buy one, may I buy one for my picnic too? No, no, no, no, no, no, no, no, no, no, no. It makes no sense you spend that much amount of money on a bag, school bag. And then when it comes on to their education, they don't have the materials. You're not showing up at Peter's PTA meeting and all that kind of stuff. And I'm so happy now for even, you see, I tell people all the time now, you see, there's good and bad in every situation. And back in the day, you know, you had to leave your house and go to PTA meeting at the school. Now, it doesn't matter where you are and what you're doing. You can join PTA meetings because there's now the online portal, you know. And I'm so happy that as parents who are not going to PTA meetings right now, you have no excuse. You're just worthless, for want of a better word. Because as a parent, you must can find at even 1 hour to log on to your teacher, your school, your children's link, with PTA link, and join the PTA meetings. P-
PTA meetings are now happening online, and I see no excuse, no reason. You find time to go on Twitter. You find time to go on Instagram and on TikTok and Facebook. So why can't you just dedicate some time, set your alarm to say Wednesday evening or Tuesday evening at 7, my daughter's school is having PTA. Let me log on and even listen. Even if you don't want to participate, just sign, because whether you believe it or not, you know, you're saying that, oh, them not know because me don't know if me log on. Mark my last word. Mark my last word. Your principal, the teacher, can tell you at the end of the school year, all the parents who are always present online at PTA meetings. And that is the reason. You have no excuse. I think learning has become so easier these days. And participation. You can log on for church service, log on for radio, log on for everything. So parents, let us all do better this year and try to get involved as much as possible in the education of our children. JC students stabbed amid 700 plus weapons seized in Halfway Tree past month. It is said that in Halfway Tree, just last month, more than 700 weapons have been confiscated from the from people in Halfway Tree town center since August 16, including a few taken from school children as the police seek to curb violence in business St. Andrew Commercial Hub. This is crazy. This is just crazy. Look at these things, weapons that they've confiscated from parents, from adults and children alike. Lots of scissors and knives. It is just unbelievable. What else happening in Jamaica land? We love Mount Alverni High gets 6.5 million replacement solar power system over there in Montego Bay, courtesy of the Central America International Alumni Association. That is good. I wonder if they have any for people like me. You know, I know there's a place for people like me, but I'm talking about solar. If they're having a solar thing for people like me, because every time I get a text message, me peep before my two eyes them, me wonder for the JPS. Hey, you know, my effort, you know. Listeners, chances are, when I come here next week, they'll be weeping and wailing and gnashing of teeth when I see the JPS bill next week. Want to pray for me, you know? Because I'm going to spend the weekend and put together all the social media things that I need to set up. That's what I was going to set up. I was going to set up a GoFundMe, MySpace, i5, Instagram, TikTok. You see, I want to provide all the platforms where nobody can say, boy, I'm not have Instagram, because nobody into Instagram, right? Some on Facebook, some on TikTok, right? I want to utilize all possible platforms that people can say, you know what? Yes, I don't have all those, but I have this. They can give. Yes, man, give with a willing heart. Because every time a text message come in, you know, they have a way to send you a text message now, right? Or email. I check it with one eye first to see if it's a JPS. Because I know, based on what I've been doing from the other day, because the place hot, they'll be weeping and wailing next week. So if you hear me coming here next week, Sunday night into Monday morning, and I say, "Oi, Lord have mercy, I can't. If I don't hear me next week working, and if me come in and sound poorly or poker, I don't know what happened. Me get the light bill. But I don't want to come over the weekend. I want to enjoy my weekend. It can come. They can send it to me Monday morning, when I come in here Tuesday morning, I can say, listeners, it come. You ever get telegram yet? Back in the day, you know, you see when people get telegram, before they open it, peerballing, you know? Why are you laughing? Back in the day, before we had all these other means of communication on social media, it used to be letters. You get your regular mail, or your ear mail. Your ear mail was the letter, the letter with the red and, as it was it red and white stripe around it. So you know, so that come from foreign, the one with the pretty edge, that come from foreign. The white envelope is local. The brown envelope is government. And the little envelope, no, it the little one are coming like tides. When you go to church and you pay your tides,
the little envelope. So the brown paper stay where you get your where you get the telegram. And because you pay per letter, you have to keep it short. Mama sick, come quick. So you see, once you get telegram, people start to ball. Boy, open it there for me. Open it. Make your brother, open it. Open it there for me. Open it. Then start. No. You see, you're too young now. I mean, you don't old person inside if I talk to sometime because you can't relate. You cannot relate to my time at all. You're Gen X. Gen Z. Can I get a senior citizen inside here? I'm going to ask management to send a senior citizen. Let me see who's a senior citizen I could talk to inside here. Althea could Althea not senior, really. She's not a real senior citizen, but Althea can relate. Althea McKenzie, can you come in here one morning and work with me right back into Farmer's Market, right? Just work with me and you leave from my show into Farmer's Market, okay? Can you... You see Althea every morning. When you see Althea later, tell her that I'm inviting her to be a guest on my show because you cannot relate to the things I'm talking about, okay? And I need somebody that is relatable. And Althea, yeah, but sometime I want to look at the person I'm talking to. I can't see the listeners them. You understand me? I want Althea in here one morning with me to co-host so I can bounce things off her. So when you see her later, is that she love ball too, you know? So me tell her not come here in the balling though. Me just want to talk to her about certain things. And Althea will tell you that when telegram reach at the district, weeping and wailing before them open it. Bubbles, good morning, Bubbles. Dahlia, just a question here. You might not be able to answer Markland, but I am just asking, who is responsible for sending the foreign nationals to their country? And is there a cutoff time for them staying in Jamaica? America is responsible for sending. It's America sending them to Jamaica. The cutoff time, I can check and find out how long they're allowed to stay. But I hear that if they decide to stay and become citizen of Jamaica, that's also an option, you know. And that is the reason when I get in the bad breed ones. Those that are coming are of good standing. They might just be in America illegally because they're out of status, but they don't have a criminal record. So if they want to become a citizen of Jamaica, they're free to do that. Okay? So, yes, Dale, I hope I answered that question. Put that $20,000 in education fund. Of course. Linval, good morning from all your children. Who is this? Birthday greetings to our mom, Shanette Jackson in Bamboo Ridge, Barton, St. Catherine. From all her children, Trenes, Craig, Shanar, Onika, Jabari, and Portia, Martha Dixon. All right. Yvonne, good morning to you. Yes, good morning. Yeah, so I need somebody who can relate to something. But listeners, no, not to me talk. When back in the day, people used to get telegram. Don't ball and start before them open the envelope. Yes, man. Everybody start to cry because once they get telegram, it is something serious. It is serious. So they start the crying before they open it and read. All right? And as I say, most of the times, because it is so... You have to pay per word or per letter, I think. Then what they would do is just keep it simple. Mama sick, come quick. Papa dead, come now. All them kind of things. You understand me? Keep it locked. Right here inside Diaspora Daybreak. Fried or steamed? Which do you prefer? What am I talking about, by the way?

0: hands up.
1: You know, people love to get me in Bangarang, and when I talk, no, they say it's me, my problem. Mark Lynn, should my wife drive in the front seat of my car all the time? In a case I give a co-worker a ride, should he come out and give her the front seat when I go pick her up at her workplace? Of course. That's your wife. No, that's your wife. What do you mean? I don't understand. You don't even need to ask me that. Your wife takes precedence over even your mother. Okay? The Bible says you should leave and cleave. So even if you're picking up your mother should go to the back seat and your wife sit at the front. All who want vex on a vex. And that's why I'm having marital problems. Because I don't know boundaries. I don't know order. When you're married, your wife takes precedence over your mother, your mother-in-law, and everybody, all your friends. Okay? So if you pick up your wife, if you're picking up your wife from work and a co-worker, as a matter of fact, just tell a co-worker from the get-go, take the back seat. Go in the back because I'm on my way to pick up my wife. And if you pick up your wife and your friend is at the front of the car, unless your wife says it's okay, your friend should exit the front seat, sit down on the back, and put your wife where she rightfully belongs. And if you're picking up your mother must take the lower seat and your wife takes precedence. And that's why I don't have problems at all. I don't like truth. You should even ask me that question. Your wife is your priority. Have I made myself clear?

All right, Marklon, when we been go up on the farm work program, we used to get telegram. When we people are come from far and them used to send it, send with telegram. Okay, yes. Yes, Danny McLean. Telegrams are things off the past. We don't think we get them anymore. So, listeners, you know what I want to ask you? Yes, on a Friday, it seems as if we go for food on a Friday, on the weekend. So the question is, fried or steamed? When it comes down to fish, what do you prefer? Steamed fish or fried fish? And listeners, don't get technical. Don't

get technical and talk about it. All depends on, you can't steam sprat, okay? I've never heard of anybody steaming sprat. It's fry your fried sprat, okay? I'm not saying it's not possible, but don't get technical. Steamed or fried, which do you prefer? How do you like your fish, steamed or fried? That's all I'm asking. How do you like your fish, steamed or fried? That's what I'm asking right now before I check out the cottage in... You know, we hardly go to Negril. I haven't been to Negril in a while. But until we get there, the question this morning, how do you like your fish, steamed or fried? 926-217-8926-7615-926-8631. Let's have some fish this morning. What do you want to have it, steamed or fried? Tell me, let me know.

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1: Good morning. Good. How are you?
0: I am doing good, thanks. And you?
1: Good.
0: Good. How you like your fish?
1: Steam with crackers and okra.
0: Lord, you want it steam with crackers and okra, eh?
1: Yes.
0: All right. And where do you have your fish? We normally go and get your fish.
1: Go at the what you call the fish place.
0: Oh, are you in the country area or
1: in the Kings? Country, Brownstown.
0: Brownstown. Oh, we're in St. Anne. All right. So when last you had a steam fish?
1: About 2 weeks ago.
0: What you saying? You're living life, man. That is nice. That is nice.
1: Yes.
0: All right. Thanks for calling.
1: And you have a good time.
0: All righty. Good. Okay. Steam there coming out
1: Enjoy
0: of Brownstone.
1: We'll
0: do. We'll do. Give us the name again.
1: My name is Hyacinth.
0: Miss Hyacinth in Brownstone. Thank you.
1: You're welcome.
0: All right. I see Darnus out of Birmingham said fried fish with Bami. Okay then, so fried having it there. So now Winnie says what, steamed? Okay, James is asking for steamed fish with okra and crackers. Carrion says fried fish. Oh my goodness, yes. What do you want? How do you want it, fried or steamed? That's what we're asking this morning. How do you like your fish, fried or steamed?
2: Brothers getting jaded. Some hooked.
0: And I know I'm triggering some appetite this morning. Somebody's gonna have steamed fish this weekend. Yeah, man.
2: Licking
0: just by talking about it. Somebody's gonna say, you know what? Come to think of it, I haven't had a steamed fish in a while. Now, I have a friend that used to come to Portmore quite often when he travels. And we normally go for fish, but I'd realized recently, so when he come to him, start going mobby. So I don't get no more steam fish from start going to be at all. When he comes to Portmore, yeah, man, we normally go for fish. And he's always telling me, no, what? Watch the price, man. Just take a fish, man. Just take a fish. I said, all right, then. But him stop come Portmore. Start going to be now, so boy, I can't get no fish. Not true, Jacko. All right, Markland, you are right about that one. And I think it is sometime a culture thing because in Africa, the husband put their mother before their wife. In modern law, tell the daughter-in-law blatantly, this is my son's house. And whatever the mother-in-law says is, well, that's Africa, you know. All kind of things go on in Africa. So I don't even follow their culture. Steam with okra and crackers. This person said hard crackers. No, we don't do hard crackers. We do tough crackers, all right? Carlton in Santa Cruz, steamed with Bami. Steamed or fried fish, which is your preference?

0: 876-553-5908. That's the WhatsApp line. Or you can call me at 926-2178, 926-7615, 926-8631 and tell me, how do you like your fish? Fried or steamed? Good morning.
1: Morning, Mark Lance.
0: Yes, Sir Lewis. How do you like your fish?
1: I like it fried and escabeche.
0: You like it fried and escabeche?
1: Yes.
0: I hear you. So when was the last time you had a fried fish?
1: A good look a while now.
0: Well, tell wife you say you want a fried fish this weekend, man.
1: Yeah, man, me tell her.
0: Drop one on the plate, here.
1: All right, cool.
0: All right. Brothers getting trained. Some steamed or fried. Dahlia in the UK, steamed fish with mommy. Lincoln sent to me. How do you like your fish? Some get high. Steamed or fried? Jamming sensimini cake. Andrea Robinson says a fry is my favorite. The Rick's Cafe, but from a little cottage in it. All right, so we're going to fry a fish for her. Joyce in the UK, steamed fish. He's lying to you. One steamed fish coming up with some okra and some crackers. From a little cottage. We don't do hard crackers, we do tough crackers, all right?

Baby D come with her bangarang now. I love it all styles, depending on the type of fish. Yeah, we're not getting technical. I'm just asking, how do you like your fish? Steamed or fried?

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alrighty then, until they decide to speak to me. Alright. Let me see now. Alright, 90-year-old wins bodybuilding competition in Japan. Alright, great going for you, whatever rocks your boat. Alright, so listeners, yes, we're asking the question,

0: How do you prefer your, how do you like your fish, fried or steamed? In the meantime, you had asked a question earlier on concerning the third country national arrangement. The Jamaica Information Service and Foreign Affairs Minister, Senator Johnson, Camina Johnson-Smith, it is said that they finalized the operational guardrails for the Memorandum of Understanding. The top components of this agreement include strict intake limits. All right, so listen carefully. Strict intake limits. Jamaica acts strictly as a transit point, not a place of permanent resettlement. The intake is capped at a maximum of 25 individuals per two-week period. So every 2 weeks, we take no more than 25 third country nationals. Another component is that 10-person asylum pause. If 10 third country nationals apply to remain in Jamaica by filing for asylum or other humanitarian protections, the entire transit arrangement is automatically suspended. All right? So if 10 of the third country nationals apply to remain in Jamaica by filing for asylum or other humanitarian protection, the entire transit arrangement is automatically suspended. Now, the United States government fully funds the program, including all temporary accommodations and the IOM-assisted voluntary return program. No Jamaican taxpayer money will be used. Okay, so we're not paying for it. America paying for all of this. No criminal record, no criminal backgrounds. Any individual with criminal antecedents or convictions is entirely barred from transiting. Migrants must clear strict health screenings and background checks by Jamaica's National Intelligence Bureau, NIB, before being accepted. So they were doing a background check. They must have no criminal record and they must be very healthy. No COVID, no Ebola, nothing at all coming to Jamaica through these persons. And per the bilateral understanding, migrants transiting through this protocol will not be held in local detention facilities or prisons while waiting for their flights. So they'll be put up maybe in hotels or Airbnb or whatever, but they will not be placed in any of our prisons while awaiting transit. So I do hope I was able to clear up answer some of the questions and your concerns as it relates to the third country national arrangement between America and Jamaica, land we love. Yeah, as we groove this here Friday morning, good morning to you. Hello. All right, nobody's there. Okay, moving right along. Let me check over here again and see. Bob's in Otter Bay, you're locked in. Danny B, fried it fresh with hard dough bread. Marcin Islington, good morning to you too. Dougie in Nova Scotia, roasted fish stuffed with collaloo. All right. We have to big up the great brown, okay. And fried fish, Bami, with Bami, that's Uncle Ranny. All right, so we're asking fried or steamed. Good morning, how do you like your fish?
1: Hello.
0: Good morning.
1: Good morning. I tell you, I like my fish already. May I agree with your fish?
0: Yes.
1: Your wife is your first priority.
0: Oh, you're talking about the wife now. Yeah, your wife is your first priority, yes?
1: Mm-hmm. Well, that's what the Bible says.
0: Yeah, man, you leave and cleave.
1: And what the Bible says is important. But secondly, that means it. That means your mother is dead.
0: No, you know, your mother's not, you know, you're not disbarring, you're not putting abandoning your mother, you know. But too many times we get married and we think we still put our mother before our spouse. And
1: no,
0: that's just wrong.
1: The main thing what you should do as a man, and you respect your wife, don't take him to your mother's house.
0: Yeah, man, you respect your mother. You introduce your spouse to your mother, whether your husband, your boyfriend, or your girlfriend, whatever. But at the same time, and that is the reason your mother and your father, if they were living together, your mother is your father's priority.
1: Yeah.
0: So now that you become a man and you're married or you have a girlfriend, your wife.

0: wife now becomes your priority as a man.
1: Yes, that's why you're not to take them to live together.
0: And I don't encourage it either. I don't, if you can,
1: no,
0: if you can live without having your mother-in-law or your mother sharing the same household, I would encourage that, because when mother-in-law, whichever side, share the same dwelling, a lot of times there are problems. And it's not because mother-in-laws are troublemakers. Exactly. And if your mother see hear your wife or treat you a certain way, she not going to feel good about it, and vice versa. Oh. Right?
1: So, may I agree with you.
0: All right. Thank you, Miss Allison.
1: 100%. Have a good morning.
0: You too. Thank you. 94. Good morning. Hello.
2: Mark, a question. You man, talk too long, man.
0: You talk and leave the person alone.
2: Yeah, all right. There's a steam fish or what? I don't have a steam fish.
0: Steam or fried?
2: Steam.
0: Steam.
2: Yeah, and now with the mother know and the wife come first.
0: Mm-hmm. So you put your wife before your mother?
2: Yeah.
0: Okay, that is good.
2: Yeah, so the Bible says when you're married, all right?
0: All right, thank you.

0: Oh, yes, we're grooving this year. We're grooving this year. Friday morning, steamed or fried, or anything that's on your mind, we can talk.
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0: Savior, be you come. 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
4: 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Gather some friends and come.

0: at 20 minutes going up, 20 minutes past 1 o'clock. We're still banking on hope. Still want to know, how do you like it? Roast, steamed or fried, and anything else that's on your mind. Good morning. Hello.
1: Hello, Mr. Akshon.
0: Good morning, sir. How are you doing?
1: Not bad.
0: Yes.
1: Yeah, man.
0: What's on your mind this morning?
1: I'm like when the fish fry and I'm like when it's steaming.
0: You like it both ways, steam or fried?
1: Why not? Well, I don't know. But I'm talking about the wife and mother business.
0: The wife and mother. All right. Yes. Let's hear it.
1: I'm not going to put my wife over my mother still, you know.
0: You're not putting your wife over your mother. Why?
1: Oh.
0: When you say not putting her over your mother, what do you mean? In what way?
1: I don't love my mother more than my wife.
0: You love your mother more than your wife?
1: Yeah.
0: Okay.
1: Suppose you have one boat here, and it's your mother and your wife, and you go to sea, and the boat turns over, and all you alone can't see. Which one did I say first?
0: You tell me who you're going to say first,
1: I say my mother first, man.
0: You say my mother first, okay.
1: Mm-hmm. Yeah.
0: All right.
1: Because I can't get back to next wife. But
0: well, as long as your wife know that before she go on the boat with you.
1: Okay, then. All right. Take care. Have a nice night.
0: All right, you too. But on the food, everything covered like some madness. Put your first and second and third, but your blessings come forth. Yeah, yeah.

0: putting up resistance just like Barry Salmon. First and second and third, watch your blessings come
1: from. I don't think a lot of men understand understand this thing when the Bible says leave and cleave. I don't think they understand that their father, especially their father and their mother are together. Your mother is your father's responsibility. Your mother is your father's priority. When you become a man and you have a wife, your wife is now your priority. I'm not saying you can't love your mother. I'm not saying you're not supposed to do things and be there for your mother. But once you take onto yourself a wife, you have to understand that that woman is now priority. That woman is now first place in your life. And you can't compare the love for your mother to the love that for your wife. Just as though you can't compare the love of for a child compared to the love of your partner. So don't, I won't even ask the question if your wife and your child in an accident, who you're going to save first. Because they're two different type of love, different type of care and attachment right there. So when it comes on to your mother, if your mother and father are together, even if not, your mother is your father's responsibility. Your mother is your father's priority. So because I guarantee you as a man, if your father has to choose between his wife and his daughter-in-law, who you think your father's going to choose? He's going to choose his wife. Your father's going to choose your mother. If you put your wife and your mother before your father and tell him to choose, who is he going to save? He's going to save his wife and let his daughter-in-law be. And it's the same case now with you having a wife and a mother. Your wife is your priority. That's all I'm saying. So I don't know how someone will get so deep and technical with me this morning.

Huh? A mother's love is a mother. The love for your mother is just the love for your mother. The love for your wife cannot be compared to that love you have for your wife. Yeah. The love you have for your mother cannot be compared to the love that you have for your wife, and vice versa. I'm just letting you know. And it's the same thing for wives and their father and their husbands. I mean, yes, your father got you here, but in the event that you have to choose.

0: you as we're winning right now. Good morning to you.
1: Good morning.
0: How are you this morning?
1: Good morning.
0: Good morning. How are you this morning?
1: I'm doing great.
0: That
1: I'm
0: is.
1: I'm giving thanks good, for good, everything.
0: Good, good. And whom I have the pleasure of speaking to, and where you calling from?
1: I am calling from St. Anne.
0: Okay. You don't have to declare your real name. You can give us a radio name, you know.
1: All right, let me see.
0: I'm thinking of one to choose. Miss St. Anne is fine too, you know.
1: Miss St. Anne. All right, you can say resilient.
0: See who? What's the name?
1: Resilience.
0: Resilience?
1: Yes.
0: All right, you're like, okay, since Hurricane Melissa, you become resilient.
1: No, it's from before that.
0: Okay, so Miss Resilient, yeah, how are you doing this morning? What's on the mind?
1: Well, I like the way you explain it, because this is the way I see.
0: See what?
1: The wife.
0: Oh, the wife
1: or
0: and the mother.
1: Husband versus your parents or your mother.
0: Okay.
1: Right.
0: Mm-hmm, mm-hmm.
1: So I have a girlfriend who upset with me because she asked me the same very question.
0: Really?
1: If I would love more, if I would love my mother mm-hmm. more than my husband mm-hmm. or my partner. Mm-hmm. So I said, my dear, this is two complete different things, two different kind of love.
0: Yep.
1: There is no comparison.
0: None whatsoever. You can't compare the love you have for your mother.
1: Two complete different things.
0: Mm-hmm, mm-hmm.
1: What you do for your parents and what you do for your husband are the bond you have with your parents
0: mm-hmm.
1: are the bond with your husband is completely different thing. So people tend to compare, even with the comparison that the man was saying about mm-hmm. the boat. It's two different things.
0: Of course.
1: And your children also, it's another different thing.
0: It's a different thing altogether.
1: There's three different things. The children love, the parents love, and your partner's love.
0: Mm-hmm, mm-hmm, mm-hmm.
1: Because what you're expecting from your partner to do for you or to have that bond.
0: Right.
1: What you share together is not the same thing you share with your parents or your mother.
0: Exactly, exactly. Yeah.
1: So it cannot be compared.
0: No, it can't be compared. And they tend to always want to give you some scenarios that, you know, put in a situation where you say, oh, you have to choose. But you have to choose. And
1: I like the way you stated it.
0: Yeah.
1: Tell your wife before.
0: And

0: if push comes to shove, you will have to save your mother. I wouldn't bother to go.
1: Exactly.
0: Yeah, I wouldn't bother to go.
1: No, and you see, these people don't understand. They don't understand. And as I go as far back as saying, okay, put your in the case of your father and your mother. Your right. mother is your father's priority, and your father exactly. will never. It doesn't matter how much your father say, "Love him, daughter-in-law." Your father will never choose his daughter-in-law over his wife, his own wife.
0: If that happens, he's just not doing what is right.
1: Exactly.
0: And
1: exactly.
0: if the woman is sensible, any at all, or the man, and this is what is happening with the parents versus you, you have to make your decision.
1: Of course, you have
0: and
1: to.
0: And these things should be known before you go into this marriage thing.
1: Yes.
0: Marriage is no joke.
1: And that's why I tell people, said, don't ask me to choose. Don't
0: no.
1: ask me to choose, because if I have to choose, I'm going to choose based on different issues and different reasons. You understand
0: right.
1: me? And but when he's saying that, him can't get another mother, then he can't get another wife, it's just ridiculous.
0: It's a completely different thing.
1: It's a different kind of love.
0: I feel about my mother, that motherly feeling, that motherly love. I love my mother to death.
1: Right.
0: And you're going to love your husband or your wife to death.
1: Of course.
0: But it's completely different thing. It cannot be compared. Because that bond, that togetherness that you're expecting from your partner.
1: Right.
0: You're not going to expect that from your parents.
1: Nope.
0: And what you can get from your partner, you can't get it from your parents.
1: Exactly.
0: So you could have loved them to death. That's what you want from that partner you choose. And
1: yep.
0: that is why, you know, we need to be open to each other because this marriage thing is no joke.
1: No,
0: it's
1: not a
0: joke thing.
1: And you have individuals who will tell you, you know, that I don't care what you say, my mother this or my father this. You understand what I'm saying? And you have lots of problems in the homes, lots of problems in relationships because the mother resides with the couple.
0: Yes,
1: you know?
0: And you said that earlier on. I always say I wouldn't want to live with my mother-in-law or my mother with my husband.
1: Mm-hmm.
0: However, if it depends, if she doesn't have anywhere, you know, then we can discuss it, and it should be discussed before.
1: Yes, because there are situations where, for whatever reason, it could be for health reasons, it could be for economic
0: exactly.
1: reasons, that a mother will have to live with the couple, you know.
0: Right.
1: But also, in so doing, there should be conversations and boundaries established that, mommy, if you hear me and Sue arguing, you have to stay out of it.
0: Exactly.
1: As much as I am your wash belly, as much as I might be your firstborn, and you don't want to hear us or certain things, because a mother's not going to sit by and hear somebody being taken care of her child.
0: Exactly.
1: You know, but at the
0: and
1: same time, you can't get involved.
0: You know, when it's best to discuss it, because you have some people just bringing the parents after marriage, after you are together, and your parents was not a part of the plan.
1: Right.
0: You have to do it, and it should not be discussed in the hearing of your parents. You are supposed to have that discussion.
1: Right.
0: And then you, if it can't work, because some people decide that it's not going to work. Because I've known a situation where I have a friend who she had to take her father just for a short time, and her husband moved out.
1: Okay.
0: Not in Jamaica, don't move out. And when our father went back home, he moved back
1: he
0: in.
1: He moved back in.
0: Yeah. You know, because he just could not cope with
1: just
0: him.
1: Couldn't.
0: You know,
1: yes.
0: There was a division between them.
1: Exactly.
0: So you can't bring these things after marriage.
1: You have to have conversations.
0: Right. You had problems with your parents with your spouse before. And then eventually down the road, you're bringing your parents. That is wrong. You have to make sure that whatever you decide on from the initial stage,
1: right,
0: if you have to change that, it should be a discussion.
1: Right.
0: And if it was a case where that was said, that's a no-no, you can ask nicely. And sometimes, you know, they compromise.

0: Oh yes.
1: You know, but sometimes we bully and
0: always it's
1: you know,
0: always
1: want,
0: best.
1: My mother can't live with me.
0: Yeah, it's always best to have the conversations up front because again, for economic reasons, it could be a case where you didn't have any kids before. Now that you have a child, and because of the financial constraint where having a babysitter is concerned, it might be best to have your mother-in-law living with you now so she can take care of the child. All these things you have to discuss.
1: And some people still prefer to pay for
0: a nanny, right?
1: Rather than use
0: right,
1: it, just
0: because,
1: don't want their parents
0: yes,
1: to be in
0: for
1: their
0: more reasons than one. Some mothers will come and some fathers will come and don't want business with what's going on.
1: Exactly.
0: And there are others that will come and take
1: My
0: side.
1: My mother was like that. She doesn't interfere.
0: Yes. And you know the worst part, too? When your own mother takes side with the in-law.
1: And if she wants to take side, she's not going to let them know.
0: There you go, too.
1: She would discuss it with one of her children.
0: Mm-hmm, mm-hmm.
1: She would not, you know, make mention of anything that is, my mother.
0: It's best to have your own environment. It's best to have your own family. So whatever is discussed.
1: If the house is very big, it's not bad. But if it's a very small house, that can be real uncomfortable.
0: Yes.
1: Real uncomfortable. Especially if your husband is a mummy's boy, like, you know, sometimes mothers want to choose for their son even though the wife is present, and sometimes vice versa, it's the other way around.
0: Yeah, and so, sometimes you're not able to be yourself because mummy's in the same space with
1: your
0: in-law.
1: Even with your mother?
0: Yes. You can't be yourself as a man or a woman.
1: Right.
0: Oh, yeah.
1: And the children love, it's a complete difference.
0: Totally different kind of love, man. Different
1: complete
0: something. Different something altogether. Different
1: love.
0: Something altogether.
1: You know.
0: Different
1: so
0: something
1: I hope people will understand it and, you know, deal with it accordingly. Everyone here is different.
0: It's not the same. And I never tell anybody to, oh, you need to decide, is it a me or your son, or is it me or your daughter? No, you don't do that.
1: No.
0: Or your mother, or me or your father, no.
1: You know, I know of a gentleman, but way back in, I was a small child. And he said he would never marry until his mother passed off.
0: Really? Why?
1: Yes, because it's the same love mother more than
0: that
1: was his decision, and he did what he said. He would never ever.
0: Yeah, there are those who put their parents before their partner, and they live to regret it at times. They live to regret it at times because you have to know where to draw the line.
1: And it is wrong for you to just, you have some ladies there. You know, the mummy's girl thing, they don't leave their parents' house at all. Every day.
0: And you have those in-laws too, those mothers, and even some fathers too, that don't give their parents a break, you know. They always open their space, their children's space, you know, telling them how to live their life and what. Then you have to let them live.
1: Yeah, and try to.
0: And set their have their own family. Yes. Have their own style and have their own rules and regulations and boundaries, because what might have worked for us back then as parents, then it might not work for my children. So you have to allow them to live their own life and have their own structure. You know,
1: a lot of unfair things happen sometimes to both, you know, the man or the woman. And I heard you said some things last night about some people, you know, bully each other. You know, like the husband would. You remember the abuse? Night?
0: Yeah, because I was talking about the fact that more men are being abused by women, but they won't come forward and say it, you know,
1: because
0: of the stigma.
1: They feel embarrassed. And I know of a lot of cases like that. And because the man seems like, you know, they just don't want to, especially those who are Christian.
0: Right.
1: And don't really want to, you know, come out of the church.
0: Right.
1: Some of them really suffer some.
0: Oh, yes.
1: I'm talking about women who abuse men.
0: There are a lot of,
1: yes,
0: especially
1: and
0: Christian
1: other
0: marriages.
1: Men with them partner.
0: Of course.
1: Yes.
0: It happens.
1: And you wonder sometimes if the men are not seeing or not understanding what is happening. And some of them also abuse the men if they are having some challenges, health challenges.
0: Right.
1: Right.
0: You know, sometimes they use it as a sham, as for want of a better word now, and say it's because of this. You have women that are going through, when it comes on to that time of the month, their monthly cycle, they right. get moody, they get and they blame it on their hormones and that kind of stuff. I'm saying you have a responsibility. This is something that you can control. You give into it.
1: It's good if the man mm-hmm. or each other can understand, get used to the person before marriage, with even this time.
0: It's not even your cycle, you know. I believe.
1: Get used to it.
0: I strongly believe that we have control, because then I would say to an individual, if you get moody during your cycle, and you get rude and disrespectful and withdrawn and all kind of stuff, is it okay then for me to go get drunk and do something and blame it on the alcohol? No, it's
1: you
0: not.
1: You see what I mean?
0: So we have a responsibility.
1: Then, moody is different from disrespectful.
0: No, listen to me. Don't be fooled for a minute. We have self-control. But what we do, we give into it and say, oh, it's my hormones. It's because it's my time of the month. We just sit back and say, it's my time of the month, so I am allowed to be moody. I'm allowed to be rude. I'm allowed to be disrespectful.
1: Because even though you're not having period, you can be
0: Thank you, my dear.
1: Yes,
0: thank
1: you.
0: You
1: can be moody too.
0: Thank you.
1: And you are to express yours as well.
0: Exactly.
1: But, you know, it's not nice for, like, it's a spite thing. You're doing me.
0: Lots of women and lots of men, it goes both ways. They spite each other, and they treat each other with disdain and all kind of. And you still expect to show up.
1: That is to say, you know, this love thing, because if you really love your partner,
0: mm-hmm.
1: and you are even having your, you know, your menstrual cycle, you're on your menses.
0: Yes.
1: And you know, he's the first person you are going to express yourself to.
0: Yes.
1: To say, you know, I'm not doing well. And he ought to understand, versus him used to understand from the initial stage. You expect him to understand if this is the way your thing is on it.
0: I'm not saying you can't be moody, but there's no reason for you to be disrespectful
1: to be rude.
0: No, there's
1: right.
0: no reason for
1: and
0: that.
1: And then some men, I guess, and I heard too, some men tend to separate themselves when that time is
0: some do that.
1: Some of them don't even want to especially
0: some of certain faith and certain belief. But,
1: right.
0: but not even going that far, I am simply saying that yes, you can be moody, you can be a bit withdrawn, and I think your partner is able to understand that and still be supportive. But when you're going to be rude and obnoxious and get disrespectful, because guess what? You know, as much as women say they get moody because it's their time of the month or whatever, when they go to work,
1: they go to work.
0: Thank you. They go to work
1: so
0: and
1: they
0: show
1: they
0: up.
1: Control.
0: Egg. Then that's what I'm simply saying. You know, I'm simply saying.
1: But guess what? Though?
0: But when they come home now, they have all. Oh, you're the punching bag, and they must throw everything on you.
1: But the thing is, that, you know, is what you are, but an entertainer.
0: You're
1: from
0: a
1: the
0: female.
1: Stage,
0: my sidekick is saying, I show up, but I don't show off when I go to work in my mood. Exactly.
1: See what I mean?
0: But when they come home now, they must throw the whole sink of dirty water upon you, and you must be all right with it. The devil
1: well,
0: is
1: let
0: alive.
1: Let me say this, because I don't want to keep too long.
0: No, man, talk, man.
1: But let me say this to you. Men, if this is the case, you need to, from the initial stage, you need to shut it down. You need to not entertain it or harbor it, because anything you harbor and entertain, you cannot get rid of it.
0: You can't get rid of it. You have
1: so
0: to shut it down from early.
1: This is how the person is. You need to stand up as a man and demand what you want.
0: Yes.
1: And
0: yes.
1: if you're not getting it, don't continue with it.
0: Don't support it. Don't feed the snake. The snake will turn into an anaconda.
1: We women, you know, we like when we can get away with
0: yeah,
1: certain
0: man.
1: Things.
0: Yes.
1: And I must be honest, because guess what? Some ladies might be saying, why I speak like this? But I have brothers.
0: Mm-hmm.
1: I have 6 brothers.
0: Mm-hmm.
1: 7 brothers. You understand me?
0: Right.
1: So I know what it is like, and my brothers don't stand to foolishness.
0: Yeah,
1: you know?
0: I have no problem with you having a mood swing or having a bad day.
1: Because you're a human being.
0: But at the same time...
1: And even without your menstrual cycle...
0: Yes.
1: You can be indifferent. Depends on what you're going through.

0: the same time, there's a boundary and there's a limit,
1: exactly.
0: And you should know it don't come with disrespect. And as I was saying the other night, that I heard a lady preaching, and she said, another preacher said to her that if this is not how you're gonna talk to God, you should not talk to your partner in that manner either. So if you're not shouting at God, if you're not disrespecting God, why do you disrespect the man in your life? Why do you do that? And vice versa. Why, as a man, you do these things to your woman? You know?
1: And as I said, you have some men who are, even though as a man, have a more quieter personality than the woman.
0: And because the man quiet, they bully the man.
1: The woman, you know, capitalize on it and abuse. And that is what I'm saying to the men. You need to shut it down from the initial stage. You need to put a stop to it and make sure. Because some of them is so abusive that they take it out in the public where people can see. Sometimes you have to stand and look at
0: sometimes you go out and sometimes some women behave somewhere in a public boy, and then when them go home now, all man will break loose because the man never wants to show him true colors of road. But when him go home now, him put on 2 pounds. Why? Because she disrespected him. We're not supporting any form of abuse.
1: But
0: these things do happen.
1: These things do happen.
0: So we're saying to individuals, show respect. And if you want the person to always show up for you, just be respectful. Because I believe that as men, we understand what women go through sometimes. We can't bear the pain or whatever.
1: Right.
0: But if we know that you're having a bad day, or we know that you're having mood swing because your period is on you, and it comes with all manner of things, we will be there to give you a tummy rub. But when you start to get disrespectful now, that's when we go and draw the line and say, you know what?
1: Respect is one of the most important. You can love the person, you're still disrespecting the person.
0: Listen to me.
1: That you love the person.
0: Listen to me.
1: I always tell my friends, pay attention to this respect part of it. Because if the person is not going to respect you, don't even go down the road of thinking about marriage.
0: You see, men, we're not so much into the I love you. Don't tell me that you love me. Just respect me.
1: Yeah.
0: Men will always say, I love you. But we say to women, don't come to us and say, oh, I love you, darling. Just respect us and we know that you love us. That's how it works for us.
1: Demonstrate to men. Because most men speak less than the women.
0: Yes.
1: The woman is the talkative one. The woman is the one who will trace them out.
0: Mm-hmm.
1: Men don't really cuss like that.
0: Men just want to be respected and appreciated. You'd be surprised to
1: and
0: know.
1: And sometimes they disrespect them before their friends. You know, you have women who disrespect them. They have the female friends who come along.
0: Mm-hmm.
1: And they do so many, you know, abusive things.
0: Let me give you a little secret. If you want more from a man, shower him with respect and appreciation, admiration. That man will move mountains for you, because you know what? He will feel so good to know that, guess what? Every time I do these things, she loves it, so I'm gonna do more of it. But if you don't show any form of appreciation or respect, you're gonna end up with less.
1: And that word appreciate.
0: Yep.
1: That word.
0: Mm-hmm.
1: You have a lot of men go above and beyond, look after the women, work, you know, work. And
0: I don't kick him to the curb and don't get what I want. So I don't behave.
1: But some of them work in their own money and the man still giving them 100% and they are saving their own. And they
0: you feel it now?
1: It's so much abuse going on with them.
0: Yes.
1: However, you have men who really disrespect women too.
0: No, listen to me. We're not bashing anybody now. Anything I say, it's vice versa. It goes both ways. You have men that will work their hard-earned money. Men will go out in the sun, till the soil, dig the yam, sell the yam, and send that woman go school or take good care of her. And then two, she walk out, left him. Vice versa. Woman will pick up this man, have nothing, put on good clothes for him and make him to somebody, buy him car, make him go road, look like other people, and then him turn him back on her. So it goes both ways.
1: Yeah.
0: Both ways.
1: But most of the times, you know, it's the men sending the women to school.
0: A lot of times, men will sacrifice. Men will sacrifice their put their lives on hold.

0: put their education on hold just so that the woman in his life can exceed and excel.
1: Yeah.
0: And at the end of the day, what happened?
1: Sending man to school.
0: Not a woman that send man go to school. No, find me a woman. You find me a woman that is going to send a man back to school and stay home. Show me that one. And I'll show you Mary Magdalene. Yeah? They're not doing it.
1: Though, but I only hope that men, you know, these men, the men who are so good and nice to their partner, to their wives or their, you know, spouse,
0: and a lot of times, wake up and
1: realize that if you are getting abused and disrespect, ensure that it doesn't happen. As a man, stand up. I don't
0: most,
1: like a man. Most of the times,
0: the men that will go the extra mile for that woman, the men that will do every and anything that woman asks him to do, they are the ones who get abused, they are the ones who get disrespected.
1: You know, you have some men who used to be very calm and nice, and because of women,
0: yes,
1: personally, they get more aggressive.
0: Yes, and stop.
1: Some of them have to put on a different kind of
0: and
1: attitude.
0: And then now, when you, as the woman who come to change all of that, are you him use the aisle fry because himself, after all I do, everyone come take and gone. Not another one to take.
1: Like I heard you said, you're about to need 2 times already, you know?
0: Eh? What you say?
1: No, you said you're about to need 2 times
0: already. Now rub it out again.
1: So you're not doing it again?
0: Now rub it out again at all.
1: Oh my goodness. Oh Lord.
0: No wonder the man say, the teeth are for me, mouth are for you. Give back my teeth and go on your ways.
1: You know, you have so much nice men who, you know, go above and beyond.
0: They do. Lots of us, we go above and beyond.
1: Me, I take up for the man.
0: And we get in between. We get at the end of the day. Kick to the curb.
1: Oh, Lord. Some of them, if the woman say, jump.
0: Mm-hmm.
1: Them ask, oh, hi.
0: Not even ask, oh, hi. And then what you do? You get kicked to the curb. So them behave like says woman is man that treat woman bad. Yeah, some woman out there, boy, when them know with the man them, is the mercy of God when they jump off a flat bridge.
1: Some of them have also two separate room, and when they're ready to move away from the man has to stay by himself.
0: Thank
1: you. While them gone in our next room.
0: See him say it goes, sister resilience. See him say it goes. Very sad.
1: Yeah, very sad.
0: All right, but I hope you'll find a man that will love you even when it's hard, yeah?
1: I pay attention to a lot of things.
0: You pay attention to a lot of things.
1: I can't manage the trauma.
0: You can't manage it.
1: And as I said, if I'm loving somebody, I love the person.
0: There you go.
1: And I expect the same. And I love the word appreciate. I love men who appreciate.
0: Listen to me. You know? Listen to me. If the more you show appreciation, the more you get from your partner. I guarantee you that. If you want that man to pour into you 24/7, you pour back into him. If you want that woman to pour into you, you pour back into her, and you'll be surprised to know.
1: I'm not the person who believe in abusing men, though.
0: So. You will be surprised to know some simple things you do, and if
1: they're not treating me good, I'm not staying with them. I mean, I encourage you to stay either.
0: I would never encourage you to stay if you're not getting good treatment.
1: Taking care of a man or be with a man, and the man is disrespecting me. Have other women, because that is a no-no for me. Have other women, so I know. If I don't know about
0: a lot of times, partners, and I speak for both.
1: Right.
0: A lot of times, it is the partner who calls the other partner to do certain things.
1: Well, that is
0: because if you're treating the man right. And people are going to say, oh, yeah,
1: some of them
0: can't satisfy. I'm not talking about those who can't satisfy. There are those who are greedy. And I'm not talking about those. I'm talking about those who are genuine in love with you. They treat you well, but at the same time, you treat them bad. So because you treat them badly, they end up going to the bar, spending time with everybody else because that's where they get good treatment.
1: But I'm talking about the Christians, you know, because I know a Christian, all person. She was along with the deacon in the church, and I know of another one who was along with the pastor. Yeah,
0: listen to me, I've been in church all my life. I can give you stories on top of stories here. So if the thing is unsafe, one give trouble.
1: You know, leave the husband, but having affair with the pastor and the deacon.
0: You have lots of Christian wives.
1: Yes.
0: Who are worse than some worldly wives.
1: Exactly.
0: You have lots of Christian husbands who are worse than some unsaved husbands. That's why when I hear people say, oh, I want a man that love God. Him can love God and treat you bad. So,
1: and treat you bad just the same.
0: A woman can go to church every Sunday, every Sabbath, pray every day, go fasting every Wednesday, and still treat you like crap.
1: Well, that is true.
0: You understand me?
1: These
0: are the women who said I'm hearing from God. And them lie and wicked more than some of the unsaved people. Them. No, I'm telling you, it goes both ways. So don't think because
1: it's not about a sinner thing alone.
0: Don't use the cloak of Christianity.
1: The church thing to cover up anything.
0: And believe that because you're married to a Christian woman, you're going to have the best of life. Sometimes you end up with the worst of life.
1: Yeah. Sometimes you see one sinner, one out there. That will make a better wife for
0: Thank
1: you. And because of the church, you know, you go all the way to get the
0: them
1: Christian.
0: Gone, just them gone over. A prayer meeting, gone a Bible study, and you know, and you're hungry. Not even dinner then left for you.
1: See what happened?
0: You think some Christian woman easy? Oh, yeah. I forgot church. Praise my God. So what happened to your husband? Where's the dinner?
1: Worse if your husband not drive and is a pastor. Worse
0: if the husband not a Christian. And I say to a lot of Christian women, as much as your husband is unsaved, he might be drinking, he might be smoking, you have a responsibility to your husband. Your ministry, your first point of ministry is at home. You can't leave your home unattended and gone to church and think that God is
1: and think God
0: is going to honor your request and your praise.
1: Yeah.
0: You understand me?
1: That is
0: Make
1: wrong.
0: Sure your home is good. Make sure children are taken care of.
1: You must always be complimenting.
0: Yep, of course.
1: You understand me?
0: And of course.
1: Maybe sometimes you have to leave the church thing to look about your husband. That's what you're marking for.
0: But it makes no sense.
1: Worse if the man is taking care of you.
0: It makes no sense, Miss Resilience, that you're in church every Sunday, every time church door open, you're there, and your husband or your family, your children are lacking because you spend more time at church. I'm not saying you mustn't go to church, but there must be a balance.
1: Yes.
0: Time for church, time for family.
1: Right.
0: And I support those pastors who, a lot of pastors these days, will tell you they have no Sunday night service, so you can stay home with your family and prepare for your week, for the week ahead, for school and for work.
1: Right.
0: But it can't be a case where you go to church every night of the week and at the same time you have no time for your family.
1: I don't know if you listen to him. Got it.
0: Every now and then.
1: He was saying, about 5 years ago, I heard him saying, before the corona, when him kids serve church on Sundays, it's just one service.
0: Yeah.
1: Him saying he cannot afford to make...
0: No, but even pastors
1: give him high blood pressure.
0: Exactly, but even pastors need time with their families.
1: Yeah,
0: you understand me.
1: I used to listen to him, man, and him always say,
0: You have to strike a balance. You have to
1: he cannot have two services for the day because he wouldn't have any time with.
0: Look at it. You have work, especially if you're a working couple. You have work every day, okay, and you have church time so many times for the week. Where's the time for the family?
1: Exactly.
0: Where's family time? And that is the reason a lot of families are in disrepair, because guess what? They go every day to work. When they come home, you have Sunday service, you have men's fellowship, you have women's meeting, you have Bible study, you have choir practice. Where is the time for the family?
1: Exactly.
0: So you have to strike a balance.
1: About it, man.
0: You have to strike a balance.
1: About it.
0: You have to strike a balance.
1: And one

0: challenges they're having, because I know of so many,
1: so many.
0: They just don't want to care for their husband. They don't want to be close to them. Some of them, though.
1: But that's why, the vow says in sickness and in health,
0: and in
1: health.
0: Some of them going to have man, other men, because the man is no longer able. And that is wrong.
1: Very much so.
0: I always say to my friends, God make our body with different parts. We have a hand, we have a foot, we have all parts of our body. And if one part is not functioning, find some way to make the person feel comfortable.
1: Yes, you have to do whatever you need to do to ensure that
0: find
1: you're taking care of
0: your
1: spouse. Yeah.
0: Find a way. Some of them can't, like this con the husband.
1: Yep.
0: Some of them don't even want to go close to the person because of the illness that
1: that is the reason we say in sickness and in
0: and
1: health.
0: In health.
1: And if you love
0: person
1: the person,
0: might not look the same like when you're married to the person.
1: We won't.
0: Sometimes it happens way before you reach.
1: It no matter how much nadine oil you use, you hear?
0: And it doesn't have to be old age either.
1: You can get sick before old age. All kind of things can happen.
0: Because some people believe is when the person gets old. So that is why, you know, when you're getting married, think of the things that can happen way before
1: you
0: old.
1: Can marry to somebody strong, young, and hearty, and two something come up and bops
0: exactly.
1: That get
0: and
1: one
0: the same
1: stroke
0: thing can
1: or
0: happen
1: something.
0: To you as a woman.
1: Vice versa.
0: Right. So, you know, care for the person, man. You know, I had was to care for my mother.
1: Yes.
0: And I know what it is like to care for somebody who is ill.
1: Well, I do hope that you'll get married soon and that you have to be and that you'll do the same for your partner, yeah?
0: Well, I would.
1: Oh, it sounds like
0: it's challenging to care for adults.
1: Yes.
0: Because especially when they come down like a baby, that is an adult, adult body.
1: Yeah.
0: And you know, sometimes when I look at my mother, even my sleep. I heard you were talking last night. My sleep was so much compromised.
1: Right.
0: Because she had problems to sleep at night.
1: Right,
0: because she had circulation. So when she lay down, she would feel the pain. And my sleep, I have to, you know, rearrange my sleeping pattern.
1: Right, just to
0: I
1: take
0: have to
1: care
0: do
1: of
0: it
1: her.
0: Like a baby. When she sleep in the days, I get my sleep.
1: Right.
0: You know.
1: Well,
0: and
1: we commend you for
0: do
1: doing
0: my
1: that.
0: Best.
1: Awesome.
0: Yeah, some people will say, but you need... You might have bad kidney. You need to get your rest, Mrs. So what am I going to do? When she's crying, I could not sleep.
1: Right.
0: Never go to sleep when she's crying. So I try to rearrange my sleeping pattern. So when she's sleeping the days, I go to sleep as well.
1: Awesome.
0: It was hard to get adjusted to it.
1: Yeah.
0: And this is why I am up now, you know, because I get so used to it.
1: So you stay up with me, stay up with me at night time now.
0: And she just passed off.
1: Sorry to hear. Well, just
0: when you came on here.
1: Oh my, sorry to hear. Well, I do hope that you'll find a husband that will make you go sleep at night time.
0: Well, and that is why I was the one who asked about the discussion sometimes along with the music.
1: The music.
0: Sometimes the music put me to bed.
1: Okay, so you want to stay
0: but
1: up and have conversation.
0: To keep me up
1: there
0: more.
1: You go. I appreciate it, man. Not a problem.
0: And the discussion, you know, educated, because a lot of things that are happening in the country. The discussion let you know.
1: Open their eyes, eh?
0: Right. Because a lot of things that I didn't know is really the program.
1: Where's the program?
0: And as I said, no. The day program, they have a lot of features to go to. So at night,
1: have much conversation.
0: Your program doesn't have rights.
1: Yeah,
0: they
1: so we
0: night,
1: can
0: they
1: talk.
0: They have a lot of features. So the people don't get a chance to do a lot on the program during the days, like at night.
1: Right.
0: So when you balance the music with the discussion, it helps.
1: It helps. Sounds good. All right.
0: So, well, for your topic with the fish, I don't eat fish.
1: You don't eat fish? What do you eat?
0: No. I don't. Eat fish. I'm allergic to it.
1: But you eat chicken and other things?
0: Yeah, I eat chicken.
1: Okay. Right.
0: I don't eat pork and fish.
1: Okay, you eat bacon though?
0: When I heard you talking about the pigtail soup.
1: So you eat bacon at Christmas? You eat ham at Christmas time?
0: No, I don't eat nothing in pork.
1: Nothing in pork?
0: Absolutely nothing.
1: All right. Because you have those who don't
0: eat beef.
1: Yeah, people don't eat pork, but they eat ham at Christmas time, you know? You know that?
0: Huh?
1: You have those who don't eat pork, but when it comes out to Christmas, they take a slice of ham.
0: No, I don't eat, not even pork sausage, nothing in pork.
1: Nothing pork.
0: Absolutely nothing. I think I. The,

0: The pork is even worse than the fish.
1: Than the
0: for
1: fish
0: me.
1: For you. Oh, well.
0: I'm allergic to the pork. If I know. The pork, I'm going to leave.
1: No, I know. No fish from Miss Resilience. Okay.
0: Mm-hmm. Oh, my goodness.
1: Wow.
0: I said, somebody can't really eat that.
1: No fish or pork for Miss Resilience. Thanks for the call, yeah?
0: Yes. I enjoy your program.
1: Thank you.
0: Let me say this before you go. You see this new thing that they used to have. I miss Deidre and Doe, you know.
1: Uh-huh.
0: But before she went off, before I'd even know that she was going off, when you people came on and they changed up everything, I was having a problem with this every hour news. I used to say, what about this every hour news? It wasn't necessary.
1: Yes.
0: Yeah, it was really unnecessary to have news reading every hour.
1: Every hour on the hour, eh?
0: Right. So the change is good.
1: Changes are good. That is good.
0: Morning program, the farm thing, I didn't like it at first, but it's good.
1: You're learning now for how to plant yam and banana, eh?
0: But I can't listen to everything, though, you know.
1: No, you won't be able to.
0: I'm up with you at night, so I have to get back
1: to get your rest in the daytime. I appreciate you staying up with me in the mornings. And of course,
0: yes,
1: even when I'm not talking, you can always raise the issues, all right?
0: Yes, okay. All right.
1: Thanks, Miss Resilience.
0: Okay, you're welcome.
1: All righty, and the lines are going. Good morning. Morning. Good morning.
2: Yeah. Look how you
1: Okay, what I want us to do is to be appreciative of others who are talking. Yes, I know you have a burning testimony, but allow people to talk, because we have all night. So your time to talk now, I'm going to give you the time to talk.
2: You are right. That lady there, still a lady that I like.
1: You like her?
2: Yeah, ma'am.
1: Why you like her?
2: Because she's so like she not Ozzy, ma'am.
1: She not have no what?
2: Ozzy.
1: Mm-hmm. She not have no husband, and?
2: Mm-hmm.
1: Right. You say things that she don't want you. No, me ask you why you think she don't want you. She not have nobody, but why you think she don't want you? Talk to me.
2: Yeah, man. You're
1: yeah, but why you think she would want you? Why you think she'd want you? You like how you sound?
2: Yeah, man.
1: I hear you.
2: Yeah. You can make sure you know the real thing. It's what it says. You know, when you're going up church, no matter what you're going down there.
1: Mm-hmm.
2: You're not going to church. You know that?
1: Come again, you're not going to church, and what happened?
2: No, man, you're not going to church.
1: Why you don't go to church?
2: Because too much things are going to be, man.
1: Too much what?
2: Things are going to be.
1: But you have to take on everything to yourself, you know. The wheat and the tears grow together until the day of harvest of the Bible, sir.
2: No, well, holy, I think the Bible say, you know.
1: But and things are going outside of the church too.
2: You can kneel long, you best try it and pray, you know, man.
1: Mm-hmm.
2: Yeah, man, and God answer your brother.
1: I don't say no.
2: Me have a holy testimony about that, you know.
1: Mm-hmm.
2: Yeah, man. Real.
1: Okay.
2: But anyway, me like how your show go on still. You see me just like that lady there.
1: You like the lady there?
2: Yeah, man.
1: I mean, she like it that way there still, but...
2: No, man. I mean socially, you know.
1: Mm. You like because how she talk?
2: Yeah. Mm. Me got to holy.
1: Mm-hmm.
2: That's... No one, me did want car 2 o'clock gone already, you know.
1: Mm. Right up, man.
2: Me did want reason with your pan one, you know, but
1: no, man, we can't reason, man.
2: My credit has gone down, man. So, I want to you, man.
1: So when you must buy credit for top, man. What's wrong with you?
2: And the thing is this, you know. The thing is this, you know, I miss that girl, you know.
1: Which girl that?
2: What's your name again?
1: Deidrean,
2: you know.
1: Okay. You like her voice?
2: No, man, when I left her, man, I miss her.
1: Okay.
2: Let me tell you something, you know. You say she and Delia, everything me have to listen. You say she and Raja, kiss me teeth, you know.
1: Why?
2: Yeah, man, I like that youth there.
1: Who was youth?
2: Roger.
1: Why you not like Roger? Roger,
2: no,
1: dear.
2: Man, no, man.

0: him just love quality.
1: Oh, and him not depend on your side.
0: Him not depend on my side.
1: Oh, but if him depend on your side, you don't like him though.
0: Well, I don't know, you know, man.
1: So, but I saw no bias and stay, man. Not because the person on your side, you know. Not because the person on your side, you have to support.
0: I'll show you something again. Nobody never loved Miss Diane.
1: Why?
0: Like me. Tell me and tell her that.
1: I want him now.
0: Let me tell you something, man. When the news done party, I switch me switch.
1: Why?
0: Yeah, brother.
1: Why?
0: Because me not like biased people.
1: So who bias?
0: I mean, everyone like it, I know, say Diane Jackson is a bias.
1: Diane Jackson is not a bias. She just start the things that you not agree with. But you see how Jamaicans reason?
0: Hold on.
1: Let me tell you.
0: September 3.
1: Let me tell you how Jamaican reason when it comes to politics. And we need to step away from that. How we operate in Jamaica as supporters of political parties.
0: I
1: come from your end.
0: Let me tell you
1: how we operate. Our party is never wrong. Our leaders are never wrong. And that's the problem. That's Jamaica's problem. We must be at a place, my brother, as a Labourite, that if the party or the leader of the party says something that is wrong, you must be able to say, "Me not agree with that. That is wrong." You must be at a point where, if as a comrade, if the comrade leader does something wrong or says something wrong, you as a comrade must be able to say that is wrong. It can't be a case that because of your son, when you know say your son does something wrong, you have to support the slackness. And that's what we have. That's the Jamaica we are in. You know, the Jamaica we are in is that whatever the party that we support do, we agree with it and we support it. And I say it all the times. They are the Jamaica Labour Party. They have done a lot of good, as well as a lot of bad. The People's National Party have done a lot of good, as well as a lot of bad. There is good and evil in every one of us. Nobody's perfect.
0: All right, hear what me I say now. My MP, you know, say something, you know. I mean, I like it, you know.
1: Tell me, you know.
0: You see, sometimes when we believe in a certain thing, it makes sense, we come and read and talk, well, that and that. Well, me agree when if a father go to him daughter that can abort, but you know, just abort fitness so. And my MP that you know what me talk.
1: No, I know what you're talking about. Yeah, I know what you're talking about.
0: Me love and see me.
1: I'm not saying you're not gonna love the person, you know. But I'm simply saying that wrong is wrong and right is right. Whoever is doing it or whoever is saying it. And then the reason we don't like some radio, some journalists is because they're asking questions, they're raising issues, they're raising concerns. And because it might seem as if it's not going in our direction, we believe that they are being biased. A lot of times we believe that they're being biased, but it's not because they're biased, but they're asking questions because questions need to be answered.
0: I'm not telling a lie. Let me tell you something. I used to work on a movie, you know. And you see, down there did have a different RGR than the town one.
1: Why?
0: Me don't know a long time about, you know.
1: Me know so long time about, man.
0: All right, so me also listen, Diane. God, God, when my radar turn on, nobody can turn it off. All right, I know me I tell us that even my grandchildren, if them hear her, them say, "Daddy, I want that you listen."
1: No, because what they hear you saying in the house too. Because what you saying, you say, you know.
0: No, man, I didn't
1: hear. No, they hear what you say. Then hear what you say.
0: Yeah, all right, look, last Wednesday, me I watch Arlong. I mean, I tell you, me in.

0: Jai Wednesday All Angles.
1: Who was hosting All Angles?
0: She is the angle.
1: So why you enjoyed it last week?
0: Because the liar, the liar taught them truth.
1: Mm-hmm.
0: Because them want to take away themselves from pretty council.
1: Mm-hmm.
0: And yet still, what is good about TCJ? You don't see nothing. Them not the only one doing or any demand them.
1: Mm-hmm.
0: So, me like how the liars are coming. Sit down and listen to now. Like, force me and listen.
1: You must give her a listening ear, man. She not biased. She might come across biased, but she's far from being biased.
0: I can't bother with that, man.
1: You love Emily. You listen to Emily, though.
0: Nobody asks that.
1: Me know, man.
0: You see how
1: you stay, though. Me know, man.
0: Yeah, man. Me love her, man.
1: Me know, man. You biased too, you know.
0: No, man. Me tell her something, you know.
1: Come to me now.
0: You see.
1: Mm.
0: Me go and listen, you know, but. You see, as long as you start bringing a woolly for song there, when me hear how long all of these things, a long time.
1: You know, like the music, you like the talking. No, so once me talk, you will listen.
0: Yeah, man.
1: But if me play music, you know, listen.
0: No, me I say you can chip in a music and you can chip in talking. Yeah, man.
1: Well, me I talk from 12 o'clock now. You know, me need to rest my voice now.
0: Well, you don't know. You have no Pepsi in it.
1: Now I left my Pepsi, man. Now I left my Pepsi.
0: Yeah,
1: right. Because,
0: man.
1: All right, bossy. Yeah,
0: man. Why you big up my brethren for me now?
1: You big up your brethren, man. Big up your brethren.
0: I remember. All right. Yeah, what, boy? One next day, Monday when you come on.
1: All right.
0: Yeah,
1: bless up yourself, for God.
0: Yeah, cool.
1: At 2:15, 2:16 in the morning, teeter for me, mouth for you. If you go and abuse me, give back my teeter and go on your ways, yeah?

0: You want to talk? 926-217-826-756-1596-8631. Okay, then this listener said, good morning, Marklin. I enjoyed the conversation with you and that lady. I like how she talk. I wish I could get her to be my wife. Hey, see me, I can't live with me. I two different something. You can't stand it. I know for them so nice, but when you're married to them, Lord, them turn knife. Good morning. Good morning. Good morning. Good morning.
1: Good morning.
0: Yes.
1: Sonnybrook here.
0: Talk, we're talking. We're not playing the music. What's wrong with you this morning? Every morning, sub music, music, music. The band said, let's music more talk this morning. What you want to talk about?
1: What
0: you want? We're not playing no music, no color.

0: doing it this morning. You talk where you want to.
1: All right. I want to tell you something, Sherry, then, boy. Big up the dangerous thing, Maggie.
0: All right, Sonny Brooks. Good. 94, good morning. Hello. Hello. We're having conversation this morning. Good morning.
2: Morning, Action.
0: Yes.
2: My parent and leave a wife and sweetheart a friend.
0: I talk, we talk this morning. Not a wife and sweetheart, I could be friend.
2: I talk this morning.
0: Yeah, man.
2: Eh?
0: I talk, we talk this morning, man.
2: All right, sir. Take it easy, man.
0: You're not talking.
2: Because, you know, me have a toothache, you know.
0: Oh, you can't talk. All right, then.
2: All right, then. All right.
0: 94, good morning.
3: Morning.
0: Yes.
3: The lady who talked a while ago, it sounds good, but the only thing for a husband and wife is love. Greatest thing
0: the
3: is
0: only
3: love.
0: Thing for a husband and a wife is love. You said once you have love,

0: Girlfriend?
1: Just you and your wife.
0: There you go.
1: Going out there. I mm-hmm. say I already live with the mother. Mm-hmm. You know, I go work on no care go at your mother yard.
0: No, you have that's what I'm saying, you know. We have to strike a balance. You do have some in laws that will live with you and never yes. dip their mouth in your relationship. Mm-mm. And you have some that even not even live with you. And they are very much involved in your life.
1: That is true.
0: So you have to give and take.
1: Woman and woman, the deep down of their heart and they look.
0: You're rather not having them around, not living with you, eh?
1: No, you're rather than having them around. It's best for you to be on your own.
0: Mm-hmm.
1: And then you go and look for your mother.
0: Mm-hmm.
1: For your wife.
0: That's right. And your husband and your husband.
1: Your father, your father. Your mother.
0: There you go. All right. Mm-hmm. Sounds good, Miss Hyacinth.
1: Yes. You have a good day now.
0: You too. Thank you. Let's jump over here and hear what's on your mind. Good morning.
2: Morning, Mr. Marklin.
0: Yes.
2: The credit not enough. Lick that song that we have here. My teeth are for me.
0: Teeth are for me, I'm out for you. Give me my teeth and go on.
2: I love Aichira Win Festival, you know?
0: Aichira Win, yes.
2: Yes, man, I love it, man. Blast it.
0: All right, then you get them back there. What you do? You take back your teeth?
2: Yes, man, if it not work right, give me my teeth, yes. If it not move right, give me my teeth.

0: 94, good morning.
1: Okay.
0: Yes.
1: Good night, morning.
0: Good morning.
1: My little pint is the market.
0: Mm-hmm.
1: The bus system on the road.
0: Bus?
1: Yeah, man, the bus system, the JUT system.
0: Uh-huh. What happened to the bus system now?
1: The bus, them have a full of morning time, you see. Over full.
0: Mm-hmm.
1: Them have a over full of evening time on my road.
0: Which route is that?
1: All urban Gregory Park Road.
0: From downtown or Havertree?
1: No, man, from Spanish Town, too.
0: Oh, Spanish Town?
1: Mm-hmm, we'll go Old Harbor.
0: Oh, it's, so it goes from Spanish Town to Old Harbor?
1: Mm-hmm, and mm-hmm. One from, and it's six from Spanish Town to, I don't know which part of six to go, Greater Portmore or something.
0: Okay.
1: Travel to Greater
0: Portmore. What time that bus leaves Spanish Town?
1: The Greater Park one.
0: The one?
1: It's supposed to leave out 6:30.
0: Okay.
1: But when may I say?
0: Mm-hmm.
1: A school bus, more than I'm a sister, Darrell Vibe.
0: Mm-hmm.
1: By school bus, then when we see how,
0: mm-hmm.
1: they empty. Come let us through, then I travel in them.
0: Okay.
1: As far as I see.

0: So Darrell, I got change up the thing now and give we the big people them the school bus. Back we go on in at them. And make it and then go on a JOTC for that. Then one pick up and then one shop in at that. So then fully up now, then full up the JOTC, pull the coach here and get no space.
1: Oh, okay. So they might need to do now is put more buses on the route then.
0: Me not telling you to put more bus, me telling you to give better people and back way. Give we school bus and back way go on in at them.
1: Mm-hmm.
0: Because it's sitting in the now and going at them.
1: That's okay. I hear you. I hear you. That's what you say.
0: It's packed with the people. Then it's the other day when in the summer there.
1: Mm-hmm.
0: We travel good for, you know.
1: Yeah, because schools were out. Yeah.
0: Yeah, we don't want them to travel to, you know, but.
1: Mm.
0: I guess
1: they'll have to analyze and see maybe the best thing to do is you might need more buses on the route or the larger buses that can take more people.
0: No, but I know that here point to me, I tell you, say, me ever see the one them where Darrell was after the fitness, them the bus say,
1: oh, the kids are not taking it. Okay.
0: Then, same better change up the thing and make we take them then.
1: Well, I guess they'll have to look. They will analyze the situation and say, no, that school is back out, is up and
0: it's
1: running again.
0: Terrible.
1: They'll have to look into it and analyze and see what are the necessary changes so that we can have everybody moving.
0: Them, the bus said they're empty.
1: Mm-hmm.
0: Never see one of them fully yet. Come out and need up on the road and I see them. Me never see them.
1: Okay. Well, it's something for them to look into. And see
0: yes,
1: what will work best.
0: I'm going to look into that. For all of my country, me live in Spanish town and all of my country.
1: Mm-hmm.
0: I feel say if them could get all close to them people, the one man up there that one like it one long time.
1: Mm-hmm.
0: And it used to be so helpful to me.
1: Mm-hmm.
0: Every time they have them just empty around up and down. So
1: well, it's a work in progress. So let's see as they go and they assess. They'll see which route is in need of the larger buses to carry more people or more buses in a matter of fact to really carry more people.
0: And I see them mean talk about the road in a Spanish town. And I see them do little fixing.
1: Mm-hmm.
0: But you know who responds to one little piece they were when you come from South actually to go in at the terminus they saw with it.
1: That piece across the train line, Rokono, because
0: yes,
1: that road really always, that from I've been going to St. Catherine High School, that road is always bad, always.
0: Hey, when you come up in the whole of a bus, they start reaching, they say you get some jerk off on the side of the bus.
1: Mm, yeah, man, I know it, right? Going to Bashko, to Railway Lane.
0: Right, you understand them, man.
1: Mm-hmm.
0: Terrible, man.
1: Yeah, well, man, we'll see what they can do.
0: Big up yourself.
1: All right. Yeah, man, we'll do. Thanks.
0: Mayor, you talk the other day, you say 105. Now.
1: Five, yes.
0: Why, Mr. I don't have time to come look with Mr. Ardellis.
1: One day.
0: But I don't want to pass off in a month for a bar and still.
1: Well, go look for her soon.
0: Mayor, tell him, man, when I used to work with her, Mr. Ardellis, you used to treat me good, man.
1: That is good.
0: Take care of yourself.
1: You too.
0: All right.
1: 94, good morning.
2: Greetings, Bartlett.
1: Yeah, greetings.
2: Yeah, let me turn down my radio.
1: Yeah, man.
2: Let me turn it. Let me turn
1: down radio. That radio for me, and so
2: yes,
1: we can.
2: Land.
1: Yeah.
2: Greetings and morning.
1: Yes, sir.
2: My little piece for me, I say, right now, you see?
1: Uh-huh.
2: Yeah, well, now. Yeah, them, the security minister, see?
1: Mm-hmm.
2: The Irish man, them, by them all, they put down here.
1: Mm-hmm.
2: It's like, why make them have to take up that offer, you know?
1: Well, you see, not everything we will know as John Public, you know.
2: Yeah.
1: We don't know the inner workings of certain things, but as they said, and we can only go off what information they are providing us with as it relates to the program being funded not by us, but by the U.S., and that... The those who are coming, they have no criminal background, no criminal
0: what?
1: Record. Bossy, may I tell you what the people them say?
2: May I listen to
1: they
2: man,
1: say,
2: any
1: individual with criminal antecedents or convictions is entirely barred from transiting. Migrants must be cleared and it comes on, must have clear, strict health record and criminal records. So they can't come here with any COVID or Ebola and a form of disease, and if they have a criminal record, they will not be allowed to come here. So it's 25 clean people.
2: About that.
1: Mm.
2: You really believe that?
1: Listen to me. Whether I believe or not, they're coming, don't it?
2: Yeah, but they hide it from us still. They need to hide
1: what
2: it.
1: What they hide? What they hide?
2: It's not going to happen. So
1: what,
2: it's like...
1: What they say not going to happen?
2: Eh?
1: What they say not going to happen?
2: Man, let me tell you something, man. Me not believe in all them. I say, well, it's like the people who they come there have good reputation and things like that. Mr. Martland, let me tell
1: you
2: something.
1: Well, put it this way. You see if what they're telling us, if push come to shove,
2: yeah,
1: and any local information leak out there, and we hear say criminals come and man with disease, we're going to look bad. But they meet a backfire upon you, know?
2: Yes, but they don't care. They don't care.
1: No, they will care eventually, you know, one way or another.
2: Let me tell you something, Mr. Martland. I don't take up in on that party. The two
1: me
2: parties
1: neither.
2: The same. The two parties I see, man. Let me tell you something. They hide things down with all the time. Right now, Mr. Martland, in our yard, Jamaica, right now, it's like the amount of people when I work, the amount of people, if you could know the amount of people who got in bed without food. When them the people come here now?
1: No, you see, one thing me not going to support. One thing I will never support. You see, Jamaicans?
2: Yeah.
1: There's no Jamaican going to bed without food unless they decide not to eat. I don't think one Jamaican is starving. No,
2: yes, man.
1: Whether under PNP or JLP, there's no, I don't believe.
2: But
1: what I'm saying, under no administration in the life of this country, I believe anybody is going to bed without food unless them don't want to eat.
2: No, I think
1: so we are starved. My body is starved in Jamaica. No, sir.
2: Yeah.
1: I think so.
2: Yeah, some you would know again now. Them no one heard. One get up and they go there and make
1: That's true.
2: I'm big. And then we don't have people coming out of this country, you know. We can't hardly manage to feed ourselves. What them people they can do? What them can do? America should have them up there. America bigger up there. They should have there.
1: Well, America is sending them home, but they're doing stopover. They're staying here for a little bit. Before they leave.
2: Mm-hmm. It's a Martland.
1: Today's the 18th.
2: Yeah, the 18th. Remember, say, me tell us, say, it's like, I don't know, stop over already. Them are comfy. Right at Jamaica, I feel live forever.
1: I mentioned that part. It is said that 10-person asylum pause. If 10 of the third country nationals applied to remain in Jamaica by filing for asylum or other humanitarian protection, the entire transit arrangement is automatically suspended. I was supposed to be getting 25 individuals every 2 weeks, but they haven't started as yet.
2: Yeah, me understand. That's why me bring it up. Mr. Martland, tell us something. You know, say, he ready, I know, and he don't ready in Jamaica, yeah. Yes, man.
1: And what they're saying, that the persons that are staying, that are coming, they're expected to stay an average of up to 10 days and a maximum of 14 days per individual. So after, when they land here,
2: yes,
1: they have up to 14 days.
2: Yes.
1: Up to 14 days to stay in the country. After that, they must find a way home. And the concern, like everybody else, I have the same concern. Why they have to come here? Why can't you send them straight to them yard? That's a question.
2: Like
1: no, that's a question we're all asking.
2: Yeah.
1: Mm.
2: Yes, and me, let me tell you something, man. Me don't know, say, well, Trump now, Mr. Trump, is like they have for them some money. And it's like
1: you
2: them
1: think
2: can't
1: so?
2: Refuse the money.
1: You think so?
2: Yes, man.
1: Okay.
2: Then that man have money, you know. Let me tell you something, man. Have money.
1: Okay.
2: Yes. And me, let me tell you something now. Me there in Jamaica, I still, but me sorry for what happened.
1: What do you think going to happen?
2: Wolpa rags out, man. Wolpa is criminal, you know, man. They come to Jamaica, you know, man.
1: But them say no criminals now come.
2: Eh?
1: Them say no criminals now come.
2: No, I don't believe that. That's
1: okay.
2: Why they all start, the security minister, they look, don't build prison for you, how much.
1: No, he's building prison to put our own Jamaicans in prison. Those who don't meet their maker will go to prison. But the prison is not for those is not for the third country nationals. Because remember, I don't know if you heard this part too, you know. According to the bilateral understanding,
2: yes,
1: migrants transiting through this protocol will not be held in any local facility. Persons waiting for their flights will be housed in maybe Airbnb and hotels, but they will not be placed in our detention centers. That's part of the agreement. So no criminals not coming.
2: Some outland we will see.
1: Tenants in a pole dance, you know.
2: Yeah, and the longest liver will see everything.
1: Mm-hmm.
2: But me know so well, you see, this politics thing, the two parties, they not deal with the street, and then they're going to just come just through their way, going to power, then tell her this and tell her that.
1: Mm-hmm.
2: Yeah, man. Me not believe in what's happening here, because it's like me feel so well. And I don't know if Jamaica don't come, you know. None of Jamaica don't come, you know. But send back the people and feed them country.
1: But you know that they have sent Jamaicans to other countries, though, in this agreement. Some Jamaicans have been deported to a place called Eswatini, you know.
2: Yeah.
1: Mm-hmm. Yeah, so it's not only a case where we are accepting third nationals as third country nationals. We have other countries who have accepted Jamaicans already.
2: Well, probably them want to go a different country still.
1: No, it's not a matter of them want to go, you know. That's where they send them, but there have been two of them who have decided to stay there. Just as though you can apply for asylum anywhere in the world you go. Some Jamaicans who have been deported to Eswatini, and I think is at St. Kitts and Nevis, and they said they're not coming, they don't want to come to Jamaica, they want to stay there. For whatever reason, I don't know. So again, it is not a case where we are accepting third country nationals. People are also accepting Jamaicans elsewhere.
2: Mm-hmm. So me can tell us so well. Me not like what may happen, you know.
1: Mm-hmm.
2: Yeah, and them can tell me said everyone when they come are good people. So it's like we will see what man. We have our little children. I grew up,
1: mm-hmm,
2: girl and boy.
1: Mm-hmm.
2: I tell us something, man. Most of them man the way come. You see the amount of children, them are raped.
1: I don't think any of these individuals, and it won't only be men that will be coming. I believe women will be in the lot too, but I don't believe any of them when they come will be allowed to roam the streets of Jamaica and to even get themselves involved where they're gonna trouble and for a little while. I don't even want to think that, because as I said before, based on what's coming, what came out of a post cabinet briefing the other day, I'm gonna play it as it relates to the people who are coming. None of them were not accepting anybody with any medical condition or any criminal record. It would be crazy of a man or a woman with a clean bill of health or a clean criminal record to come here and get themselves find themselves on the wrong side of the law. That wouldn't even make sense.
2: Yeah, Mr. Martland, you know what I'm saying? Them did a dinner it and say, well, them not take up no other people down here from different countries. Me hear the security minister.
1: Mm.
2: Yeah, I see everything when in the dark, they come out to light now.
1: Mm-hmm.
2: Yes. So then shall ever have we in the dark?
1: Well, look at what you're saying.
2: Yeah, and you know, I mean, no one say, well, it's just a high rising criminal that come down here.
1: Well, I hope
2: me travel, you know, Mr. Martland.
1: Mm-hmm.
2: Me travel. No,
1: yeah.
2: Me travel.
1: Right.
2: Me travel to America around.
1: Mm-hmm.
2: Me have my visa.
1: Mm-hmm.
2: I mean, not even like America still, but me go up there.
1: Mm-hmm.
2: I mean, I go up there, me just go up there, and I vocation on me.
1: So why you don't like America, but you go up there? Me not understand no Jamaica.
2: No,
1: I'm not like America.
2: Let me tell you something. Me like travel, you know.
1: Okay.
2: Me like travel.
1: Mm-hmm.
2: Yeah. Me like travel. All over. Me is a man that me love, though. But me, I tell you, say, it's like, what me see even the Prime Minister I do right now, it's like, let me tell you, he might have lacked at the truth, you know?
1: Mm-hmm.
2: And let me tell you, the two party I see him, Labour right and PMP, you know?
1: Mm-hmm.
2: They have always have we in the world.
1: Politics, eh?
2: Yes, man, that's why I mean I love politician, you know?
1: Okay.
2: I mean I love politician. I mean I love him, man. And it's like, me can't love no politician. Cause them fool you all the time, you know.
1: Not even your own MP.
2: Let me not tell you, man.
1: Mm.
2: I don't love them.
1: Okay.
2: Cause even right now.
1: So you don't vote then?
2: Me? And one time me vote on me say, well, you're not right, so me stop.
1: So you stop, okay then.
2: Yes, man, me not vote. The only man me vote for right now, I must the Almighty.
1: Okay.
2: Yeah, man, but me know you know the politics, man. A politics.
1: Okay.
2: Yes, man, a politics.
1: Yes, them trick you?
2: Yeah, then them trick you, man. Then I come and tell you the truth, man.
1: Mm.
2: No business of next, man, you know, because them know what them are get out of politics. So, but me after, you say, well, right now, Mr. Martland, right now, me not you have good road and off a drive, man.
1: Which part you live?
2: Me, they are over, man. But most
1: aren't they? And they may be doing some the Spark program down that side.
2: Man,
1: I don't see it yet.
2: Happen, you know.
1: Oh.
2: Happen.
1: So what about the highway?
2: Drive fire, so to man to go be right. I know everybody can't tell us. Some wool in the road. If you drive farm, yes, so to Negril.
1: So warm to the highway. Warm to the highway. That's what they're building on that side.
2: Well, the highway where them are build that side, you know, is like. It's like I don't bypass, and I said, James, don't bypass.
1: Okay. Cut out some of the hills and valleys.
2: Like, what me see them do? Them a put up some big pipe now. I put in some bigger pipe.
1: Oh, for channel water.
2: See the water got near.
1: Okay.
2: Yeah, but the road in a terrible state, yeah.
1: I know the road at the Spark program and most of the major thoroughfares are to be repaired. Resurface.
2: Mr. Martland, me no know, cause me go all around with my car, you know, me go Westmoreland, me go St. Elizabeth.
1: Mm-hmm.
2: The rule of the road them. Man, tell them,
1: yeah, man, you know what you want, go? You want to go St. Thomas? And that the road well, is nice?
2: Well, me know. Good road at St. Thomas, man. Me go through the area there, but me I tell them, man, if the western side, of man, are the worst.
1: Well, and then to add insult, and then to add more salt to the wound, it has to do with the fact that we also had Melissa, so that also add more, you know, damage to the infrastructure already.
2: Yes,
1: infrastructure.
2: Yeah, I whole tired here now, man. Me no see them do nothing to road, man. It's like. What, Mr. Martland, nothing men are do to the road. Don't let the highway, me see them.
1: I guess they're trying to finish up. Yeah, I guess they're trying to finish up that and then tackle. But as I said, I know the Spark program rolled out the other day, so unless they haven't reached that side yet, but I know that's going on because we see road improvement going on elsewhere across the island.
2: Here, what, Mr. Martland, what do my men do now? If you see them put a little patch in the road, like, you know, so them full up one hole.
1: Mm-hmm.
2: It's like, when you drive your car, pony, you see?
1: Mm-hmm.
2: It coming like, say, you want to mash up the rule of the front end, because you want no so the all them patchy the thing they highlight, they no use nothing.
1: Oh, they're not pressing them to bring to get it even to the existing then, road surface.
2: Yes, and then as the rain fall, no, it mash up,
1: but they need to rethink. How they're doing road patching, because it makes no sense to patch it today and then tomorrow no rainfall and mash up again.
2: You have some man just that them live off.
1: A lot of the roads, some of the asphalt need to scrape off and do a fresh paving.
2: Yes, Mr. Martland.
1: Yeah.
2: We can't manage, you know.
1: Let's hope and see. Pray that better will come.
2: Right. You know, see where better don't come, you know. Better get smart now.
1: You have to keep hope alive, man.
2: Better when still on that England road.
1: I don't think you don't like that, you know.
2: Man, me better went on the car then days they went better to me. All the money went value more and everything. So, yes. So, nobody can tell me that car.
1: You want to go back on the King Charles rule?
2: Eh? Well, we come out already, so... The system change up here now.
1: Well, as I say, we can only pray and hope for better.
2: Yeah, but me not see better.
1: No, man, no, give up, man. Keep hope alive.

0: shape too?
1: Yeah, and but me love to me little island, you know.
0: You know, I left you. That is good.
1: No, me love it.
0: That is good.
1: Travel all around, but that me is can't good. Tell you, say, it's like, me not like how it run. You see, the politician them, to come out and tell with the truth. No, how things sound.
0: I agree.
1: And when they get there, and they come sweet you up, you know, and say, me don't do this here, and me don't do that.
0: They know what them, they don't know that them do every election and I still vote for them.
1: Yeah, and let me tell you something. Me no believe in all the politicians, all them behave, you know. You see, even Dr. Chang, Dr. Chang know me personal, you know.
0: Mm.
1: Yes, and he know me personal.
0: Know what happened.
1: Yeah, man. Me used to work with that man, and me drive that Benz and kid Dr. Chang all around.
0: Mm. So what happened now? What happened between you and Dr. Chang?
1: Eh?
0: So what happened between you? Why you mentioned Dr. Chang?
1: No, man, me don't know so well the man in a politics long. Mm. He have good way and he have bad way.
0: Okay.
1: Me tell you.
0: Mm.
1: Yeah. You know? And me done it, you know. I'm a little input, you know.
0: All right. Thank
1: but
0: you for the calling.
1: Politician, they marginal, you know?
0: All right, Marcy.
1: All of them.
0: All right.
1: Yeah, me no business who have fixed, but all of them marginal.
0: All right.
1: If you let me say, or me listen to your talk, you know.
0: Uh-huh.
1: If them they put you in them, you that do good.
0: You think so?
1: Yeah, me feel them in a year talk, man, you know, sound so biased. You don't sound so biased, but me I tell you.
0: Me not sound so biased.
1: No.
0: You never put me in next time you put me in, man.
1: Tell you what, no, if you run, you know.
0: Mm.
1: You should have run now in the Prime Minister's seat.
0: Really?
1: Any one of them seats, either PMP or Labour, right? What up, yes.
0: That's too much ambition, man.
1: No, man, I no ambition.
0: Mm. Me can't run you want me to take over the Prime Minister's seat?
1: Yeah, what you mean?
0: No, man. Mm-mm.
1: Why?
0: I feel him see that.
1: Nah, man, he went lose too. He went lose too.
0: When
1: right.
0: when he lose?
1: That, but he went lose the seat.
0: Oh, that's why the man I came go a quarter foreign.
1: All right.
0: I hear you.
1: Man lose the seat, man.
0: Oh.
1: Me tell us, me not vote in about me listen politics.
0: So
1: you think
0: same lose?
1: He lose, of course. Eh? I like 2 or 5 and think. I say, well, he declare.
0: All right.
1: All American people talk about it.
0: Eh?
1: All, what? I think he's talk America.
0: Okay. So all the man that came go a court can get it overturned.
1: Well, you see, remember say them run things down as so, you know. Remember say the.
0: But in my car got the privy council. Now my car go England.
1: All right.
0: So when he can go England, he might get overturned.
1: Then more.
0: Oh.
1: Then no more. Then you know say, it's like a them set the law down here so.
0: Oh, but then I set England.
1: No.
0: So you say if the man can't go to England now, he might get it overturned.
1: All right.
0: Okay.
1: Just like look for vice cartel case.
0: Oh.
1: You see it overturned?
0: Mm.
1: All right. So
0: well,
1: that is really clean put.
0: Tanansi na Paul dance, no?
1: All right.
0: All right, my boss.
1: All right. We are there. We'll see.
0: All right.
1: Longest liver. We'll see.
0: And you sound like you'll live long.
1: Then I must.
0: All
1: that's right.
0: Right.
1: May I try healthy and serve God. Once I serve God, you know, you're okay.
0: You're okay.
1: Yeah.
0: All right, boss.
1: And thank you, Mr. Martland.
0: You're welcome, man. Which area are you calling from? Oh, yeah, you say Hanover, no?
1: Yeah, man. All right. I found right now a little place in Lucy Town
0: here. You know Miss Lucy, too?
1: Yes, man. I want next to Ginal, and she do him live at Lucy. She
0: live at Lucy. I want you to church is still alone, you know? Go
1: no,
0: on.
1: I'm in a business with her, you know, because I tell her I'm not believe in a politics.
0: Oh, okay. All right.
1: Yeah, but me listen to her, and, you know?
0: Mm-hmm.
1: She's like, the way she love the party, then, and politics. If you have a car and you run taxi and you are PMP, you know, driving night.
0: You know, driving night.
1: The only man car when driving a matcha. Our next guy, yes.
0: So she's not driving a your taxi.
1: Eh?
0: She's not driving a your car.
1: Me sir on taxi, but me come out tight, you know, car, the road and everything.
0: She never driving a your car.
1: No, me know her, man. She don't drive. She no come in. Me no go out and tell people.
0: Then because you're not pretty same. I'll tell you why she's not driving a your car, man. That's how you go. Everybody support their own.
1: Yes, but that she do, you know, and she their brother Patrick all the time.
0: Oh.
1: So she, yes, me know Miss Lucy, you know.
0: She go call, but she go check.

0: live in a, in a,
1: she
0: in
1: go,
0: a, in
1: she
0: a
1: go call her answer, you doing it, you know that?
0: Yeah, tell her to call her answer.
1: All right.
0: That she not living at the town, she live at Dias. But people will tell her thing, but in a business, what she want to say, understand? Yeah.
1: All right.
0: She love her party, so she must know where she will get out of it.
1: All right. All right. You love your one, eh?
0: I'm on politics.
1: Okay.
0: All right, Mr. Martland, take care.
1: All right, boss.
0: God bless you, you know?
1: What your name?
0: What mean him?
1: Uh-huh.
0: Then call me Jati.
1: Jati?
0: Yeah.
1: All right, Jati. Thanks for calling, yeah?
0: Yes, Mr. Martland.
1: All right, good.
0: All right.
1: All right, 94, good morning.
2: Yes.
1: Yes.
2: Well, if you're a lady, wait, I love how she talking, you understand? But the problem is, she ain't in love, but he like him love too much friend. I mean, I ain't talking about no husband or no this or no that.
1: Come again? The lady, where you said about the lady now?
2: Yeah, me love how she talking a way. You know, but she say right now, I'm not there. Yeah, so she wasn't ready now to have a husband or something like that.
1: Oh, you think she ready for husband or like her mother dead?
2: Yes, but she ain't talking about too much friend-like, and some people come on the way to answer this and that, and they don't know what you're talking about, just talk certain things.
1: So you like how she talk?
2: Let me like how she talk, man, but then again, you have to look for how she talk, how she has, you know, say, about how she love husband and this and that, and then she talk about some little friend business and then something, and, you know, so you can understand her.
1: No, she has said, she has talk about things that our friends go through.
2: Yeah, I'm mostly friends you talk about. You know, I talk about a spouse or anything.
1: Yeah, she not a spouse, she not have nobody.
2: Because she have a dead note, I know she's already here.
1: She ready? You think she's ready for somebody to like her mother dead?
2: Yeah, so what me say things about that? You see, right now with the people, when they come at Jamaica, Jamaican, they go to Africa and go look. Place in the height, they do certain things. But all them can't come here. You know, see that.
1: Come again. Ooh.
2: The people in the nation international, the people when they send come to Jamaica. Why the people they force themselves about that? When you go up on farm work, you have to get police record. Okay, so all them can't believe that them people are clean.
1: I don't know.
2: But when you go in, you go away from farm work, you know. And you have to take your finger from that. Then no more shit can do after and then
1: right.
2: Jamaican people can't believe in a certain thing.
1: Oh.
2: They just believe in a only things where you know understand. With them. But they can't believe with people. You can't understand that.
1: So you believe everything what the government say? You believe everything what the government say?
2: No, that means everything the government say, but the government say they don't believe it. You understand?
1: So I'm saying, do you believe everything that I shared earlier on?
2: Yeah.
1: You believe?
2: Yeah, man. They believe okay. Whatever them say, because them say so. If they want to come mess up themselves, it don't go past.
1: Right.
2: The people then

0: clean.
1: Mm-hmm.
0: Mm, so any liquid thing, I go on me, you don't go pan.
1: Right.
0: I go on me, I have to find out every liquid thing about them before mm-hmm. they come here, and then right. they tell them, and they
1: still
0: say no.
1: Yes, I swear, God, they never be, that's why even Thomas, I believe, sir, Jesus, now we're pushing on our side to find out, sir, really him.
0: Yes, that is Jamaican. You know, for them, Markland,
1: mm-hmm.
0: go and find, go look, asylum, and then give them. So why them can't send come here? That's not fear.
1: That's how we stay, man. That's how we stay.
0: You want to get asylum over there. And the people tell the asylum over there to come here. You can't understand those things.
1: That's a jackass of the world in the balance.
0: Yeah, so the people if you go and go sit down and fear in an angel.
1: Okay.
0: Alright, Mr. Marlon, have a nice night. You've been a good show.
1: Thank you, sir.
0: Alright, sir. Thank you.
1: Alright. Alright, I tell you, this is Radio Jamaica. And the people are talking this morning, I tell you. 9262178, 9267615, 9268631 are the numbers to call. Good morning.
2: 9262178.
1: Hello.
2: Hello?
1: Yes, good morning. You're live on Radio Jamaica.
2: Yes, Mark. How are you doing?
1: I am good, thanks. And you?
2: Yeah, all right, you know. I'm okay.
1: Mm-hmm. What's on your mind?
2: Yes, man. May listen, but with the people them who them must send come to Jamaica. I know all of them. I know all of them. I said, boy, them did break. Eh? Because if them break the law, them couldn't go. If they never break the law, them couldn't go to jail.
1: Mm.
2: And them say, old people say, if a dog eat egg, any whisper you can go and eat the egg. He might go eat. He don't.
1: Mm.
2: Right. Because meaning I can't believe how. The government that tries to him get rid of all of the criminal them, and yet still him carry criminal from all over the world come to Jamaica. So well, that no look right.
1: Come again.
2: Him get rid of all of the criminal in Jamaica because the police them. I walk and kill all the young man. Them I say, boy, them a criminal.
1: That's not a fair statement to make.
2: But the thing is, everybody them because everybody them kill them, say them a criminal.
1: But it's still not a fair statement to make to say the police killing all the young men and say they are criminals.
2: Yes. So because believe me, Mark Lance. Me did a young, and me that figure in the police force or the soldier force or the soldier because it look like little more on pure police than soldier I go be alive as young
1: so
2: man.
1: So you don't think some of those that are being taken out by the police officers are criminals?
2: Yes.
1: Okay.
2: Yes, but the thing is this, you know, but I don't know, but. They
1: kill
2: people in
1: Pong
2: Rapids, trust me.
1: So I'm asking you if you don't think who they are taking or some of who they are taking out are violent
2: some,
1: producers.
2: Yes, some of them.
1: Okay.
2: But the thing, but Markland, let me tell you something. Suppose, okay, some of them, them do bad, them do wrong things. Them do,
1: mm-hmm.
2: yes, some of them are bad man also. But the mm-hmm. thing is this, you know, what me think about. You see, because if the police, these police nowadays, if them want a man, and them go and see the man naked in the bathroom, with the soap and the rag in their hand, a beard, them kill them.
1: So what say you about the ones that they go for and they point gun at them?
2: Look here, that me can't believe that because. How a man could have seen like 10 police with most police have M16 and most of them carry two guns

0: And I want to take on 10 police with one gun, then suppose him feel same can't take on the 10 police and beat him.
1: So the other day when they went for some them take on the police and police get shot, all four is the phone and the bulletproof vest save one police officer
0: because the police get shot
1: you believe there's a shootout?
0: No, not really. But no time the police, until the car gets shot, the police car get shoot up.
1: Because most of the time these guys who are firing at police, some of them are marksmen, you know.
0: But that means
1: the car is in the vicinity of the firing. So the car, if you are going to apprehend a man or some gunman, and you park at the foot of the hill, and you gone up top of the hill, the car now get shut up. Because if car not there with you, are you there?
0: Even the one that them killed went day before yesterday.
1: Where that happened?
0: At Red Hills Road.
1: Mm-hmm.
0: How, the blocking of the streets and all that.
1: To be honest with you, I've seen the demonstration or them block the road because somebody got killed. I don't know the circumstances under which that operation went.
0: They say that they come and go in and kill the guy because the guy is sick.
1: Oh.
0: Because you can see the whole heap of blood on the veranda.
1: Mm-hmm.
0: And then now after them killing, they say them find a gun. Then half a word now, they said a wrong identity. Yeah.
1: Mistaken identity. Uh-huh.
0: So like how are the wrong identity? What am I gonna do with those police?
1: That is for Indicom and the High Command to deal with.
0: But all the while them do it, you know, and not come out of it.
1: No, you can't say all the while. You're making a lot of blanket statement. You see, I'm not here supporting the wanton killing of anybody for that matter. But at the same time, a lot of those who are being taken out. You know why a lot of people. And I said it the other day, why a lot of people are crying out and say they want justice. Some of these guys are violent producers. They are known to the police. They have been on the police radar for quite some time.
0: Yeah.
1: However, the time of the taking out might be off because at the time they're taking them out, they might not be doing anything.
0: And that is the reason
1: the citizens will block the road and carry on and say they want justice because at the time, nighttime wasn't caught killing anybody or firing at anybody, but because them know say nighttime is a wrongdoer and nighttime has been charged for murder already and nighttime is responsible for certain violence in certain areas, them got to go out nighttime. But it was just the wrong time they took out night time.
0: Because you could be a criminal, you know.
1: Mm-hmm.
0: You could be a criminal, but unless you go court and if the judge not find you guilty,
1: mm-hmm.
0: then say you is not a criminal.
1: And then what about those who have been before the court? They're out on bail, and while they're on bail, they still go and commit more crime.
0: Yes, that happens.
1: Mm.
0: But the thing is, if you can get the person without kill,
1: then if they know, all right, there are those who will go in, will surrender and go in, you know. And there are those. How many times have you seen? And if you have access to social media, and when you watch, you see police and taximen, police and civilians going at it. Because they're putting up resistance for arrest. When you look at America, and even though we don't support the operations of ICE, all the operations, when police stop them, them are fight off police are feeling. And I'm not saying I support abuse, but I'm just saying, you hardly find a situation where a police is apprehending an individual, and they surrender peacefully. It's either a shootout, a cuss out, or a fight out. And then at the end of the day, there's some shooting that you have to.

0: You know, gun is the last thing. Okay, is the last thing you should turn to a police
1: firearm. A police?
0: Because even you drive in your taxi, sometimes the police stop you and them checking your license and them have the gun point by you. You know, sometimes you have to tell them, say, boss, no gun point.
1: I agree with you. They need to know how to approach you. But at the end of the day, what would you do? What do you do as a police officer when you go on an operation and a man points a gun at you? What's your next move?
0: Well, if a man point a gun for me, I try to defend myself because.
1: Then that we hear most of the time when at the end of the report.
0: But at that, the police them say all the time.
1: Oh, say, but you know, so what? You have a problem with what they're saying? Is it that you don't believe?
0: But it's sometimes some statement when we hear it. When them say why them go for an operation and the police and a man point the gun towards them.
1: Because you see, them boys are.

0: Road,
1: Right, because
0: them boy at the road now taking a checking us. So if them if a man point a gun at you, what you gonna do?
1: Well,
0: you're gonna make him fire first?
1: No, I'm telling you, sir, if they really do it for true, for real, as them say. But Markland, God, you know what I look at, if you can get the man with if you can get the man without killing.
0: Is it Salah?
1: If you can get the man without
0: killing. Is it Salah?
1: No.
0: Oh, if you can get the man without shooting. I agree. If you
1: without
0: can get
1: killing.
0: The man.
1: Because, let me tell you something. The Bible, suppose you have criminal, yes. But suppose Jesus did treat us as we sin, so him kill me. Nobody would live in the world, you know.
0: Thank God for
1: so,
0: Jesus.
1: So who deserves it dead? Who deserves the police kill? But try your best.
0: You don't think they're trying? They're trying.
1: If save life, because if things going on, so if them killing the young man them so rapid. For the next 4 years, we're not going to have no young man left.
0: Next 4 years, our crime rate will be way under 50%.
1: A few old people are going left.
0: No, but listen. When these let me spin this the other way. When these criminals, when these hardened criminals and hoodlums, when they go out there to kill and to murder and to rape, and all these kind of things. You think they're having any mercy? When these young men go and kill an 80-year-old woman or a man, when these young men go to a bar and shoot up a bartender, when these young men go and do a drive-by and shoot indiscriminately and kill a 2-year-old or a 1-month-old baby, what do you say about that? What's your take on that?
1: What I'm saying, Markland, I don't say you don't have hardened criminal enough.
0: Something has to give. If we're going to get the crime rate down, what we need to do is to encourage our youngsters to walk the straight and narrow. To encourage your youngsters, if you're not involved in any criminal activity, stay home, stay at your yard, don't mix up with crowd on the road with bad company, because then you might end up being at the wrong place at the wrong time. Because out of 10 people that are being killed by the police, I want to believe that at least 7 or 8 of them are criminals. The problem is that at the time of the shooting, at the time of the taking down of some of these young men, they might be very well not involved in anything wrong.
1: At that time.
0: But that not say them on a thief?
1: Yeah, but what happened?
0: Our gunman.
1: If they're not involved at that time, if they don't suppose them
0: no one surrender peacefully. What do you do as a police officer? What do you do?
1: I don't know, but I'm praying that.
0: Well, you see, the thing is, we want the crime rate to go down, but we don't understand that something will gas to give, and that
1: so,
0: is the reason.
1: Okay, people have to die.
0: Well, put it this way: it is not a matter that people have to die innocently, no. But sometimes people are at the wrong place at the wrong time. Number two, some of these violent producers, they've been doing these things for a couple of years, couple of months now. You set dragnet, you don't catch them. But the time that you take them out, it might be time when they're not doing anything, but that not saying I'm not a criminal.
1: No, I'm not saying they're not a criminal. But if you catch a man and you can do without killing.
0: I agree with you. If you don't have to kill him, don't kill him. But if him point gun upon you, what you gonna do? Wait for him fire upon you?
1: No, I tell you, sir.
0: Oh.
1: If you can get him without killing, you because oh my God, you make a bleeding man. May I tell you?
0: But there are mothers out there. You have mothers

0: that are crying for their sons and their daughters that have been killed by gunmen. You have fathers that are crying for their daughters and their sons that have been killed by gunmen. You have wives crying. You have husbands crying. You have police. You have the wives of policemen who have been killed by gunmen. You have the husband of policewomen that have been killed by gunmen. You have mothers. You have families that are crying right now because man cut off their daughter and neck cut off them
1: yes,
0: son neck.
1: Yes,
0: so what?
1: Yes,
0: why is it? Why is it that there's always this outcry when police take out these hardened criminals? But I am yet to see a Jamaica where we take to the streets and block the street because they kill a soldier in Olympic way. I am yet to see a Jamaica where we block the streets because they kill a police officer who was on duty.
1: But as police
0: kill somebody on a block street and burn tire. Tell me, and I'll find it. I'll go and search for it myself if you can't tell me. Have you ever seen a Jamaica in your years of being in Jamaica, being alive? Have you ever heard of a demonstration in any city, in any community in this country where they kill a police officer or a soldier and the citizens take to the streets? You ever hear of that? Have you ever seen that on TV, Jay News?
1: I don't remember seeing it.
0: You ever see it? Okay. You have never seen it on TV, Jay? Have you ever seen it on JBC? You ever see it on JBC?
1: No, but guess what happened?
0: But what happened?
1: I see police kill somebody and the citizen them congratulating because them say, okay, yes, I'm glad the police.
0: How often that happened?
1: Once in a while.
0: Okay then.
1: Because even one time I'm meeting one.
0: I know why that happened? Because mm-hmm. that same individual have been plaguing that community day in, day out, and nobody was willing to take them out. So because they've had enough of that individual, that is the reason they were rejoicing. But too often we hear of police officers being murdered, we hear of soldiers being murdered, and we are yet to hear citizens block the streets and burn tires for that life. But as somebody picked it to as somebody but, husband, somebody
1: you know,
0: wife, somebody son too.
1: Markland, what I'm saying, you know, is not that you don't have criminal, you have hard criminal. But what I'm saying, if they could just eat, try
0: and I ask a question. And if them don't want to go in peacefully, what do you do?
1: What's your name? Me? Delroy.
0: So Delroy, what do you do as a police officer if you go for somebody and they refuse to come peacefully?
1: Look here, Rockland, me in my house, and a man come kill me, and me can't kill him before. Me can't get rid of him before him kill me. Me, I go do it because
0: So what you think the police officers are doing?
1: No, but yes, I let them do.
0: Okay.
1: Then say them do it.
0: Okay.
1: But why, even the one where them killed, not them in bed, then because them say him sick and in bed and in a team could have worked good.
0: Well, you know what? I have never been on a crime scene before and after. So when the reports come out, when they give their reports and when the investigation come out, I can just go with whatever I'm hearing. But I guarantee you.
1: When Indy come, they just start working out, the policeman then did free that Indy come, you know, but through them weaken Indy come now, so.
0: You think the Indy come weaken?
1: Yes.
0: How come?
1: They're not strong like when them did just come out.
0: Really?
1: You know when you did have, you know, when time first time when like a man meet a girl and every day you want to the girl and you yeah everything where she acts and after you get used to her I said, yeah,
0: I don't think Indicom has been weakened one way or another.
1: Yes, man. Yes, man.
0: I don't think so.
1: Them win clip, man.
0: Because if Indicom was weak, if they were weak in Indicom, trust me, you wouldn't see so much investigation going on. And don't be surprised. Don't be fooled. You know, police officers are being suspended and are being relieved of their duties because of the operation. Some operations they carry out. You know, don't think that when they come out and say man point knife at me and me shoot him, kill him, that Indicom just take that on as face value and say, all right, good job, keep it going.
1: Not hear anything. But
0: you might not be hearing of it, but these things are happening.
1: Because me have nephew and cousin and we're in the prison service, we work at prison, and we have nephew, we have soldier and some of police, and you know, and we talk to them all the time. And
0: well, you have to understand, when the police officers go there, they are also somebody's wife, somebody's husband, somebody's father, somebody's sister, somebody's brother. And just as though we want to protect and save lives of some of these criminals, they are not thinking twice when police come at them. So police will have to do what in their best interest. And as you say, Delroy, if a man come into your house and try to rob and kill you, and if you can get the upper hand, you're going to do what's in your best interest. And I want to believe that when police go on operation and a man point a gun at him or her, they're going to do what's in their best interest. Okay. All right, Delroy.
1: Yes, man. All right.
0: All right. Thanks for calling.
1: Yeah, man.
0: Okay, then. Richard! Sosco. Hello.

0: 75% of them, 70%, right, might be not guilty or criminal violent producer. That we are, you mentioned about those what people kill, them have them father, them mother, or whatever the case might be. Three quarters, some of the time when the police kill people, you don't think them have daughter, son, mother, father, cousin, and them things at all.
1: Of course.
0: Okay. So the point is, you know, Martin, what I agree is sometimes what bothers me. A police kill a man, right? And them go up and them have someone to search warrant and go and look for the individual, right? Them confront the person. Whether them house have seen him 1 o'clock or 2 o'clock on the road a walk, right? Because normally is a recorded statement for the past couple of years, you know. We know some boy, watch out. Suspicious person walk and them see the police, them draw a gun by the police, and the police return, first them and kill them. But what I'm saying, right, what I'm saying, three quarter time, because up to last year or early this year, a police officer was charged, you know, because he failed to give statement. Because what happened? Might be two or three of them. And them do call them as a group and give statement. Them interview in the coma, whosoever the case might be. Interview them one by one. Right? Me and you go up on a scene and somebody get shot. Right? Them call the individual. And one speak the truth, and the other one say, no, man, I'm guilty, you know, me not discuss it, and whatsoever the case might be. This happened, you know, them charge a policeman. I remember vivid that case in Riverton City, you know, where them charge a man for illegal possession of a gun, right? And when the police arrest the man, and whatsoever the case might be. And you know, how come the man free? Because it was a giant operation. Mm-hmm. And the statement for the soldier gave, contrary to what the police did, right? I'm not saying people guilty are not guilty, you know, but what I'm saying, right, three quarters of the time is a recorded statement for the police that gave, right?
1: Mm-hmm.
0: And the street, suspicious person, and them jargon, whatsoever, they were wanted. And 3 o'clock in the night or in the morning, they see them by the road. And the first thing they do are the police, whatsoever the case might be. Martland, we are to change it.
1: Listen, I am not, I am at no point in time, am I supporting, suggesting, or endorsing any, we call it now, wanton killing of the police officer, by the police officers of our citizens. At no point in time that I'm in agreement that, okay, every time police go on operation, they must keep it. That's what I'm supporting. What I'm simply saying, we can only go off what we hear. Now the police officers are wearing, some of them are equipped with body-worn cameras. Not every operation they take them on, they're activated. However, what do we do? How are we to respond when we hear that police went on operation, this person pointed firearm at them, they took evasive action, and the person was pronounced dead. And then when you hear the report now, when you hear the let me call it the eulogy of these individuals. Yeah. This person was wanted for a string of murders and robberies. This person was a part of this gang. This person was out on bail for whatever. This person is known to the police. What do we say about these individuals? What should we do with these individuals? Should we allow them to be running the streets and causing mayhem and killing other citizens and killing other youngsters like themselves?
0: No, take them out. Let me ask you something, Mark. Man. You know, let me ask you something. I have a brother, right? So my brother, who just walked in, having friend them, who is a gang member, right? My brother is not a gang member, you know, but them go school and sometimes see them and stop and talk to them.

0: right? And they killed my brother, right? And now when the police said them clear up rape, 25 murder what them can investigate and them think there. And then put it on the one man say, I'm involved.
1: Right. I can't speak to who they pin things on, but at the same time, they're always telling the birds of a feather flock together. If you see the climate that we're living in, the country that we're living in, if you know that these individuals are of questionable characters, then you stay clear, because guess what? You don't know when police gonna do a raid. You don't know when police is gonna come, and if you're at the wrong place at the wrong time, and it goes both ways, you know. There are times you hear of a drive-by, right? Men were sitting at Dawn's bar at Water Lane, 3 o'clock in the afternoon or 11 o'clock in the night, playing dominoes, right? Unidentified men in mask pounced on them and fired multiple shots, killing John, James, and Jones, right? And at the end of the day, their target was really John. But because they want to take out John, they just fired indiscriminately and take out three people. So that is the same thing with the police officers. Sometimes police gun operation, and because you are your friend them, you hang out with them, you're at the wrong place at the wrong time and you get killed too.
0: All right, you mentioned about police going real and camera. Since for the past 3 years, have you ever heard of a set of police going operation? They are equipped with cameras, and they can't put anybody and the camera shows it.
1: Because the whole thing about body worn camera is something recent, and there's been a whole lot of back and forth pushing and shoving as it relates to the police officers being equipped. Now they are being equipped with body worn cameras. We would hope and expect that when they go on these operations that they'll be activated, so at the end of the day their account of what happened will be in sync with what we see on the cameras, or what the investigators see on the cameras. That's all we can hope now.
0: And since the commissioner of police ordered them to be a body-worn camera, any operation since the past year, any operation with body-worn camera, right, and any fatality, and in the come an eyewitness and the police report, any police have been charged?
1: I can't say because they
0: you can't recall.
1: It's not a matter that I can't recall. I cannot say, because at the end of the day, when it comes down to the body worn cameras, I think I heard where the commissioner of police or the minister of national security, Dr. Horace Chang, said that is not every operation that the cameras are worn.
0: Chang said that, but let me tell you something. It's not like first time when you have Ione Ramsey and Venice and the thing that released from our release to the press, to the public, right? The communication arms of the Constable Air Force is so equipped and so versatile, right? Now, if I ask you, say, since them started with a body-worn camera and them go on plan operation, when I talk about a man just a walk and what's a plan operation to go and raid Sir P. Markland house, right? And them carry 25 people, all of them equipped with body worn camera. And then come and take out either me or you, right? And when them go back at station, them gun go by arms, the forensic lab, them do the ballistic report and come back and whatsoever the case might be. You have ever heard anybody, any statement from the communication department of something and said what happened? The government, first the police, and the police just shoot out. And that's what I'm asking. How many times since last year and this year have you ever heard anybody, any police charge wearing body worn camera?
1: I can't say, because I want to believe that those findings would come from Indicom, the body that oversees police operations. So yes, that would have to come from Indicom.
0: But all right, but when Indicom statements and the police statements and they sent to the DPP, how many of them have been charged?
1: Police have been charged. Police. We have heard where the DPP have ruled that police officers be charged concerning certain murders. We have heard, I can't give you a particular case right now, but I know I've heard of that.
0: Yes, everybody know that, but what I'm saying about, as you mentioned about body-worn camera, you know, they talk about them, the camera, take out of operation, go and kill a man, them submit them statement to the officer.
1: Yeah, but that's what I'm saying. I want to believe that if body-worn cameras were activated on a particular operation, all those devices and resources would have formed part of the investigation. Uh-huh. And based on the evidence presented along with the statements, then of course then the ruling would have been handed down by the DPP.
0: All right, I want to finish now. I want to ask you a question, Martha. Mm-hmm. The people, them who come into Jamaica, right? Mm-hmm. And they're not criminal, right? No, why they're criminal, why the Americans decide them to send to another country, why them do keep them? And plus, when them come to Jamaica, for 10 days or whatever, become enchanted, right? The first 5 days, they will apply to the government to seek political asylum. And it was years and months, years ago, because people have to investigate and whatever the case will be. At whose expense? They go and stay. And plus, them come to Jamaica, and Jamaica don't have a flight to see them country. Why we going to send them back to America? At whose expense?
1: Well, all of that, I want to believe would form part of the MOU, the Memorandum of Understanding, as it relates to. So if they come here, minimum stay is 7, maximum stay is 7, 14 days. If they come here and they need a flight to Eswatini, and there's no direct flight from Jamaica to Eswatini, then they would route them accordingly. So they have to go back through the UK or through the US to get to where their destination. I think that's what they would do. But the program says also that it is being funded not by the Jamaican government or the taxpayers, but by the US. As for the political asylum, the fact that they're coming in clean of a criminal, with a clean criminal record, I would want to believe that them getting political asylum, if it is possible, because not all political asylum requests are granted enough.
0: I agree.
1: Right.
0: But you have to have a hearing.
1: If the program is being funded by the US, I would want to believe that all aspects of that concerning anything that concerning that individual would

0: remember what I'm saying. A man come 5-7 days, or whatever it is, as an intransit person, right? And the first day I landed in that 3 days, you see political asylum. The government sent to America, we don't want this man because we're not granting political asylum, so we are sending back instant to America. You see, Matland, you see, this whole system, and we talk about country to country secrecy. We want to know exact things, what the MOU stands for, right? Because there are so many loopholes and so many questions. And to the latter end, it's either we're going to allow them to roam the street and we're going to cost Jamaican taxpayers money. Well, come tell me about everything American government, you know, going for every earthly thing. Because me almost certain say, I know everything they go afford. Because when the person seeks political asylum, and it takes 2 or 3 years and something, because you have to investigate it.
1: You have to investigate, and that is the reason. Even there, you know that there are a lot of Jamaicans right now that have applied for political asylum in other countries, and they are yet to get it. Because the reason they present for the political asylum, they're not granting it. And it's the same case. A man can always come here and request political asylum, and when they look at the reason and check the country that they're coming from, they realize that, okay, you're saying that there is violence against whatever race or ethnic group. But when we do our investigation, that is not the case. Hence, we are denying your political asylum request. So you requesting the asylum is one thing. Having it granted is another thing.
0: But, Mark, let me tell you something. 3/4 of the Jamaican men, most likely, when you go to other countries like in America, whatever the case, right, beyond Britain and Canada, and them catch you and seek political asylum, your contribution to that country, you have family and whatsoever the case might be, is that a matter say you go over there for 10 years or what? You live inside the country and you have no roots inside it. Some married with them, have their wife and them husband and children, and when they hold them and they want to deport them illegal, them seek political asylum or whatsoever the case might be, right?
1: But not many of them are granted political asylum. That's what I'm saying.
0: Yes, but our Jamaican seeking political asylum in a foreign country differ from if these people who America sent.
1: Why? Why you think so?
0: No, because
1: they are going to go under the same scrutiny where you have to do security checks, background screening, and all these kind of stuff.
0: Yeah, but Martland, what I'm saying is the same procedure. What you want to tell me now? A Jamaican in America who push drugs and whatsoever the case might be, over moving from state to state, and married, and in Canada, England, and married, and live, have a family and them things, and they hold them. These are the people that will see political asylum because
1: and then the question will be asked. What is on what basis are you seeking political asylum? What's the grounds on which you're claiming political asylum?
0: You're married and you have a family.
1: You're married. Yes. The fact that you're in the country illegally, why should we keep you here and grant you political asylum when the reason that you give is contrary to our findings?
0: No, but Martland, no, I got two different things, you know.
1: We know that.
0: One, when you think about you enter your country illegal, you stay over there for 10, 15 years, you're married, and you never get a citizenship, and your papers are right. You have a family, and whatsoever the case might be, right? That completely different from a man conspect in transit. The 5 years, you don't have no connection in Jamaica whatsoever the case.
1: So, let me ask you a question. Why should it be okay for a Jamaican to seek asylum elsewhere in the world and get it, and compared to a person coming to Jamaica seeking asylum and get it?

0: the difference? Who come in and Jamaica like these people? What contact them have? When them go and stay?
1: So then, some of them have worked out their own salvation. Eh? If you want to come into a foreign country, don't have a job, don't have any family, don't have any friends, and to seek a political asylum, how, on what basis are they going to grant it onto you? Where do you go from here? Where do you work? Who do you stay with?
0: Mr. Bartlett, that's exactly what I'm talking about.
1: But you're jumping that they're going to seek asylum and get it.
0: No, man, me not say that. I don't say that. What I said to you, when them the first year, when them apply for political asylum, right, it going to take years if we can investigate. People go and investigate. What I'm saying, them do have any roots in Jamaica, don't at all.
1: Right.
0: And who expect for the complete time in
1: but
0: this,
1: I am, but don't, I have been saying it all morning long. The program is being funded by, based on the statement coming out of the Ministry of Foreign Affairs and Foreign Trade, the program, or the Ministry of National Security, the program is being funded by the American government. Now, as it relates to the individuals seeking political asylum, for however how long it will take, I can't say who will be responsible for them during the for that duration.
0: Because the program,
1: they have up to 14 days to stay in the country while the American government will cover all the expenses. As it relates to them seeking asylum, that's a question they would have to pose to the Minister of Foreign Affairs and Foreign Trade or the Minister of National Security as to who will house them, who will pay for their accommodation and their food while they await for asylum.
0: Well, I don't have that information.
1: I don't have that part of the MOU.
0: But when you mention about what is different, the Jamaica never over there have their roots already.
1: But while they seek asylum in America or whatever, who is responsible for them? They have family responsible for them.
0: Exactly.
1: So if there are states, if we call our children that find themselves sometime on the wrong side of the law, or for because of their economic and home situation, they become ward of the state. These individuals will be wards of America. So I want to believe that America would be in charge, would be responsible for them while they're here.
0: Forget about this.
1: When I woke up, it was a bit late to stop by Dorman setup. But when I on my way, I realized everything kind of shut down because say people don't really stay late a dead yard again like one time.
0: Today's
1: Friday.
0: I am not sure how
1: that will pan out, but we'll see if we can.
0: But just like in here is still warm.
1: Come again? Not because it's near to home. That means I had prior plans. I just found out about it the other night.
0: All right, it's cool.
1: All right, man. Blessings. Thanks for the call. 94. Good morning.
2: Yes, sir. What a time. That one man get too much time.
1: I tell you.
2: Anyway, I'm happy that I got you. And greetings and salutation.
1: Thank you, Sergio. You too.
2: And all our listeners around the globe.
3: Greetings and salutation.
1: Yeah, radio, they're not wrong.
2: I have a few little problems. Because, I'm trying to turn off this thing. I don't reach it yet. I have it now. Yes. One of the type of things. We want to get rid of crime and we are working toward that and we are succeeding. But my friend, really, have some points because when you go in on these operations, it's not a just pick up and just something just happened. It not just happened. It's a planned thing. So, let's suppose.

0: up everything under cover. And what I observe is that they seem to be getting good information, and they know who they're going for, because when they always come up with, right man, we commit so and so and so such a time and such a thing. So for that, you know, you give them credit. But the recitation thing there, and the pre-done thing, it's time. It's only a mad man would see a group of police, because they're not going by one or two. I think they're going in groups. And you see a number of police. And you point gun, yeah, it's stupid talk.
1: You think so, Sir Gio? You have some people here. You have some people in society. They will take on the world because they're going to die trying. Don't think for a minute that every time police say a man pull a firearm at them, they have to take him out. Don't think that some of these criminals are going to just lay down their arms and play dead when police come for them. Even if they know they're going to die, they want to die trying, because their belief and their talk is, if you take me a gun, say, may I kill one of them before me dead. That's how they operate. That's how they operate. So don't think for a minute that when you go for these criminals, they're going to just say, okay, shoot me and kill me and done. No, they're going to see if they, remember the other day, you know, and it's not just one situation. We have heard of several situations where police go on operation and police end up getting shot at, and even some have been injured. Even police end up losing their lives. So don't think for a minute that when you go on these operations, that these men, from time to time, we hear of the high-powered weapon that have been recovered.
0: Those are the exceptions.
1: No, but there are quite a few of them, man. These guys, most of the times, these guys not going down without a fight. You see it all the time. You see it all the time. I saw a video the other day where a man was saying to another police officer, him look him a police guy, if never police him, why would I do the man? And that those were his words to a police officer. We see oftentimes where police apprehend taximen put up a good fight before them surrender and go peacefully.
0: Taximen?
1: Of course. The only place Jamaicans go and behave is up by embassy here. So the police officers are under really faced with a task sometimes when they go. And I'm not supporting the wanton killing of anybody. I'm not supporting that at any time, and I say it all the time. But when you go on operation and these guys decide to take you on, what do you
0: do? I don't want to bash them totally, you know, because I know it seems as though they're doing a good job around the corner, getting good report. And when they come out, they know who they're going for.
1: Of course they know who they're going for. Most of the time, these police officers are going on operation. They don't show up willingly.
0: They have this pre-done report and everybody drag one. I don't think very many people, when you see six police around you and all of them have gone, you're one in your hand, turn water.
1: That's what we want to believe.
0: They're not going to use it. They're not going to use it.
1: That is what we want to believe, Sergio. That is what we would love to believe. But in real life, some of these youngsters, some of these hardened criminals,
0: I like you talk about the youngsters. Then.
1: They are not going down without a fight.
0: I have something with that now, John. The youngsters.
1: Go ahead quickly, because we're almost out of time.
0: What are we doing with the youngsters?
1: Well, no, it's not what we're doing. What are the youngsters doing with themselves?
0: No. They're not responsible. Sometimes, some of them.
1: It is not what we're doing with the youngsters, what the youngsters are doing with themselves.
0: No, well, Marco, we have an obligation to guide and to instruct them to go the right way. I think

0: we need something like some specialist, IQ specialist, or
1: no,
0: you know.
1: Sergio, that all of that sounds all fancy, but to be honest with you, the youngsters of today's society, they have seen. You see, it is not a time. We're not living in an age where once upon a where individuals have no access to what's happening. It's not a case where we stay here and we hear of things happening. We have seen it. We have videos.
0: I'm
1: we have social media. No,
0: right?
1: We're not throwing them under the bus. But youngsters, some of them have chosen a life of criminality.
0: You're surprised. They are some of them willing to change, you know. Them not getting the opportunity.
1: They are some of them, and some of them. No, Sergio. Some of them choose not. Don't choose a life.
0: No,
1: we're not bashing them.
0: Not all of them.
1: But it's the reality.
0: A few of them.
1: It's the no. It's the reality.
0: Would like to go forward. You know how many children matriculate for all kind of different things. And they must stay there and suffer, then they must take up crime.
1: A lot.
0: These are the problems.
1: Listen,
0: that's the big
1: problem. Sergio.
0: And here's where we want to go.
1: Sergio, there are those youngsters who have decided that they're going to walk the straight and narrow. There's another set. They have seen their peers walking the straight and narrow. Some of them are from good homes. They know right from wrong. But they have decided to choose a life of criminality. So they get involved in scamming.
0: I don't think so. We allow them.
1: It's their choice.
0: You have to live. And
1: it
0: you
1: is
0: want
1: their
0: to,
1: choice.
0: You want. No,
1: Sergio.
0: You got to come out.
1: No, Sergio. I will not lay any blame on the country totally where that is concerned. Some of these youngsters.
0: We need some provision there.
1: We have enough programs. They can go to heart free of cost, and many of them decide not to do that. They rather to scam. They rather to kill. They rather to steal. You offer them a job. They think that going to work 9 to 5, they're not going to get to their goal over in time. So they choose a life of criminality. It is not that the society is forcing them into anything. Many programs are available for youngsters to better themselves, to go back to school, to educate themselves. But they have chosen otherwise. What do we do?
0: How about those a lot of them left back on the wayside there now. Matriculate for UWE. And they can't go. This is why I am suggesting.
1: But not because you can't go to UWE, it means that you must turn to a life of criminality.
0: That's not where I'm going. I'm not for that. I'm not saying that. But I am saying, I use an example. You have them matriculate for there to fit for there. And they can't get in because the money is not there. For them to come and boarding and school fee and clothing and everything. It's rough. And this is where we want to go. When you reach there and when you stop and block that situation, no, I will be with you because they need help there. And this is why I'm saying, like the business people,
1: There are police youth clubs. There are lots of initiatives available to young people.
0: People leave there with one subject or something, and they go abroad and they, help themselves and improve and get several.
1: Sergio, I have
0: why
1: to.
0: Why they don't go and do?
1: I have to run, leave you, Sergio. But as I said,
0: Take so long with the other gentleman.
1: Yeah, just have the time running up. But there are lots of programs available to young people. But many of them have chosen.
0: You got to put it to them. You got to open
1: it. It is open. It is wide open. It is wide open to them.
0: And how they would be benefited and so forth. We don't just put the program and leave it open.
1: Sergio, it is wide open to them. They're on social media every day. They know it's available, but they choose not to participate because they want to live in the fast lane.
0: Social media is not the way to advertise and to take your...
1: But we'll continue.
0: That's not, the is the way to take care of students.
1: We'll continue, Sir Gio. All right. Let me take this quick one here. Good morning.
2: Morning.
1: Yes. Hello? Hello?
2: Hello?
1: Yes, I'm hearing you now. Go ahead.
2: Yeah, then can give other people a chance.
1: Yeah, listen, man. On the talk, no, man. There are people,
2: anyway,
1: people are going to talk. Yes, let's talk.
2: What we start to ask for, you see? These youngsters, like in the young boy, them, why is it them have them pants way down at them waist? Police can't charge them for that.
1: No, police can't charge because your pants on your waist. You have a responsibility. You want where your pants on your waist is up to you.
2: No,
1: police can't charge you for that.
2: All right. Mark is something. In our days, when we were young, we couldn't wear our pants down our waist at the bottom of the shore.
1: Different day, different age. Back in your days, we weren't exposed to bleaching and all them kind of things. That is a different time. But a police officer can't charge you because you're shredding underpants.
2: No, but what the youngsters am I sure?
1: What are they showing?
2: They're sure to put them bottom on them whatever.
1: They're showing their underpants. Yeah, that's their choice.
2: For what reason?
1: You'd have to ask them when you see them.
2: Eh?
1: You'd have to ask them when you see them, but that's their choice.
2: Well, sometimes you can't even talk to them, but me sure feel so that police should at least stop them and tell them to pull up them clothes and charge them.
1: Police have other things to do than to stop. You know how many youngsters police would have to stop to tell them to pull up their pants? That's a waste of police time and resources.
2: Okay. All right.
1: Okay.

0: Oh my goodness, I tell you, what a morning, what a morning. And you know, as I said, you know, seven brothers, seven different minds, and we talk about youngsters. So many things, so many opportunities are opened up to our youngsters, but hey, they choose the life they want to live. Everybody want bling, everybody want floss, everybody want wear the latest, and these things do come at a cost, and they choose to do otherwise. So I am not one to take on this other man no call about police for charge and pull up man pants. Police have other things to do. You understand me? And as I said earlier, you know, they might do it with the students, yes. But as I said earlier on, you see, a lot of the times when the police are taking out these violent producers, at the time they're taking them out, they might not be active in any criminal activity. And that is where the citizens will come out and demonstrate that it is cold-blooded killing and they're innocent, because at the time when they kill them, they never do this and never do that. However, because they are known to the police, and because they might be on the police's radar for a while, when the police get them, that's what they do sometimes. You understand me? Because these youngsters, if they get a chance to take you out, they are not giving you a second chance. They're going to take you out right there and then. Okay? So at no point in time am I supporting the wanton killing of our citizens, our youngsters. But I also ask the question, were you a police officer? You got an operation and an individual points a firearm at you. Are you going to wait to find out if it is loaded, or are you going to defend yourself? The choice is yours. I think I have a voice note from Richard in Connecticut.
1: If one of them young man, they all up this man they were attacked, but same have a different view of them.
0: Chances are he would have a different view. You understand me? And I sympathize, you know, because these youngsters, they belong to a family. They have mothers and fathers and brothers and sisters just the same, you know. So, and we don't like to know that we have to be burying our teenagers. But when you hear of the age groups that's involved in certain activities, you wonder, why aren't these guys in school? Why aren't they at a training center? Why aren't they at heart? Why are they involved in the things that they're involved in? You understand me? Why are they involved in things they're involved in? Panama are running good, but their wages are cheap. I have been to Panama and Curacao many times. The cleaner at the hotel in Panama tells us when she paid the rent, she cannot pay the light bill. She has to pay one or the other. You hear all the talk about Dr. Chang? Okay, then. Oh my God, what a morning, brother. Keep the faith. I have to keep the faith in the cars. When I come off at 4:30, I leave everything right here in the studio for whoever is coming. I don't carry it home with me at all, because I know people love to talk, and I know I hear the concerns. But at the end of the day, you know, we have to decide what type of Jamaica do we want. We want a peaceful Jamaica, because these hoodlums, they don't ask questions when they come to kill, steal, and destroy. When they don't ask questions when they go on their drive-by and shoot. They don't check to see if there's a baby in that room, if there's a baby at the bus stop. They don't care. They just fire because them want you and then coming after you. You understand me? So we shouldn't be crying and carrying on when you hear police taking out some of them. Because as I said, the only concern is that sometimes, at the time of the taking down, they might not be involved in any criminal activity. But are they criminals? Chances are they are. And when you hear, I don't call it the details, I call it the, when you hear their eulogy, when after the police shooting, you hear how many robberies, how many shootings, how many things that they were involved in prior to them being taken down by the police officers, you know? And again, just as though we block the road when they kill our youngsters, we should start blocking the roads and burning tires when they kill our soldiers and when they kill our police officers too. But I don't see that. I don't see that happening. We only hear of police brutality when youngsters are taken out, when gunmen go in and kill other men, other women and children. I don't see the citizens of that community taking to the streets and say they want justice because them killed the 2-year-old, them killed the 10-year-old, then killed the 9-year-old. I don't see that. But we block the road when they kill criminals or alleged criminals. We must strike a balance. If you want justice for your criminal son, your criminal friend, your criminal brothers and sisters, you should want the same justice for our law enforcement officers, meaning talking about members of the police force and members of the Jamaica Defense Force. Oh my goodness, what a morning, as you all say. From Jamaica to London, New York to Dubai, Toronto to Tokyo, wherever you are in the world, start your day the diaspora way. Your morning connection to news.

that he made on the cross for us. He has become our Jehovah Shalom, which means Jesus is Jehovah.

0: Jesus is our peace, amen.
1: Oh, yes, he is our peace.
2: Jehovah Shalom.
1: And of course, a song done by Cheryl Franklin featuring Lionel Peterson. A double play for you. As we wrap things up inside Diaspora Daybreak, as we bring this week to a close and stand on the threshold of a weekend filled with possibilities, we are called to a moment of deep and sobering reflection. We must remember that our actions, both individually and collectively as a diaspora, leave a permanent mark on the world that we live in. The weekend is not merely a pause from labor, but a space to realign our choices with righteousness. True impact requires absolute accountability. We cannot expect a better society tomorrow if we refuse to do what is right today. True impact requires absolute accountability. We cannot expect a better tomorrow if we refuse to do that which is right today. Let us step into these next 2 days with a heightened sense of duty, understanding that every decision we make either builds up our community or tears it down. Let us step into this weekend with a heightened sense of duty, understanding that every decision we make either builds up Jamaica land we love or tears it down.

give me a heart like yours. And we say happy Independence Day to our friends in Chile. It's Independence Day in Chile on this year Friday. This public holiday is always celebrated on Chile, in Chile, on September 18th. It marks the date when the Chilean people declared independence from Spain back in 1810. It is Chile's national day, and along with Christmas, this period is the most important holiday time in the year in Chile. On September 18, 1810, Chile broke from Spanish rule, declaring their independence. The Spanish had ruled Chile since the middle of the 16th century. The movement to independence had been driven by other South American countries revolting against colonial rule, the French and the Spanish warning in Europe, and the appointment of an unpopular governor in 1808. Well, I know the Chileans are enjoying this week, because when it comes on to

Independence Day in Chile. The whole week around these 2 days, because they have Independence Day and the Day of Glories of the Chilean Army. The whole week around these 2 days tends to be a period of celebration. Many schools and some companies will declare a week-long holiday. Wow. Should be in Chile today, eh? That's a place to be. Oh my goodness. Do I need a visa to go to Chile as a Jamaican? When is the next flight out? 1 week of holiday? Wow. All the Chileans, and I guarantee you there are Jamaicans in Chile. Everywhere you go, you find Jamaicans. So it's Independence Day in Chile. And we say Happy Independence Day to all the Chileans here and abroad.

yes, Lord, if it's not you, then it's nothing at all. As we wrap things up this morning inside Diaspora Daybreak, listeners, thank you for your time. Thanks for your company. Very vibrant morning. I see you all love to talk. And of course, you chatted me out from as early as midnight until now. All right. So I should be able to go home and get a good morning's rest. Not a good night's rest, a good morning's rest. And be refreshed to be with you back on Monday morning at 12. Thanks to our producer. Thanks to all of you listeners, all those who took the time out to listen, those who took the time out to call, send a WhatsApp message. Didn't play any songs this morning. No requests at all. Wow. My producer said I can go to Chile without a visa and stay up to 90 days. I just need a week. I just need the week where they're celebrating their independence. So I'm good. And given technology, I can broadcast live from Chile, don't it? I'd have to be in studio, right? All right. We can arrange something. As the sun sets on this week, listeners, we pause to give thanks for your sustaining grace, Lord. We ask for your forgiveness for the moments we fell short, spoke hastily, or chose convenience over character. Lord, we ask that you search our hearts as we enter this weekend. Grant us the wisdom to see the opportunities around us and the courage to remain accountable for our actions. Remove any spirit of complacency from around us. Instill within our diaspora a deep conviction to do what is right, honest, and just, even when no one is watching. May our choices over the next days and beyond reflect your light and contribute to a better, more unified society. Protect our family and our friends, refresh our spirits, and prepare us for the days ahead. In your holy and precious name, we say amen. Once again, the things that are pure, the things that are true, the things that are just, things that are right, things that are honest. If there be any virtue, there be any praise, think on these things this weekend. And all those who are laying their loved ones to rest. The Thomases in Brayton, the Dormans in Brayton, and beyond. We extend our deepest sympathy and condolences one more time, knowing there's a place up there

family members like yours, huh? Lord, I love you. We go back to the Bible at 4:30, followed by Farmer's Farm Talk with the farmer's best friend, Althea. And then after that, it's the Me Show with me, Shivani, me, Paula, who else? Me, Derek, and me, Althea. Yeah, the Me Show, the Me People Show. Sunny side up. How do you like your eggs? Huh? That's how they serve them inside. Greater Jamaica. Sunny side up. Then there's Hotline. After Hotline is the Money Talk. And then the Two Crazy Crew. The Two Life Crew, yeah.

0: as they celebrate their independence. We make the time. It's 6:30 a.m. in Chile, but it is 4:30 a.m. right here in Jamaica, land we love.
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3: I'm Nigel Wilkinson, and welcome to this edition of Back to the Bible with Bible teacher Dr. John Neufeld. Well, today we conclude our three-week series, The End of the Beginning, with a message titled, The End of the Beginning. So, turn in your Bibles to Luke chapter 24, verses 50 through to 53, as we join Dr. Neufeld.
4: Today I want to show that when Luke brings the story of Jesus to a close, he does so in remarkable fashion. So let me read his closing paragraph to the book of Luke, and it's Luke 24, verses 50 to 53. And he led them out as far as Bethany, and lifting up his hands, he blessed them. While he blessed them, he parted from them and was carried up into heaven. And they worshipped him and returned to Jerusalem with great joy and were continually in the temple blessing God. You know, at first glance, this doesn't seem, you know, really that remarkable at all. Jesus went to heaven, and the disciples were daily in the temple involved in worship and in adoration of God. So the story's come to an end. But of course, we know it's only the beginning of another story, one that Luke will write when he writes the book of Acts. But before we're done, this final study in the book of Luke, I hope that just perhaps you'll be filled with wonder at how this book ends. And seeing such an ending will inspire you to continue to study the story of the life and the deeds and the teachings of Jesus for the rest of your life, going on to eternal interest in Jesus. So let's dive right in. Jesus has spent the last 40 days with his followers, and as we have seen, he's been instructing them and making sure that they are under no erroneous ideas about what he has accomplished. But the time has come to an end, and he leads them, that them here, I think simply refers to the 11 only. He takes them as far as Bethany, and Bethany was located on the eastern slopes of the Mount of Olives. And yes, Jesus ascended from the Mount of Olives, the very same place where he had agonized on the night of his arrest, from ignominy to glory. And there he lifts up his hands. It's, you know, act of the great high priest offering a blessing on his apostles. He will not leave them until he, like a pastor, blesses his people with a benediction, blesses his apostles as he's sending them out.

0: out to fulfill the mission of making disciples from every people and nation under heaven. Now, Luke says that while he blessed them, he parted from them. And then he adds the words, he was carried up into heaven. I mean, rather than, you know, pass this over quickly, these words should cause some reflection. Indeed, when Luke begins his next book, Acts, he repeats this scene in slightly greater detail. So I'm reading Acts 1, 9 to 11. And when he said these things, as they were looking on, he was lifted up and a cloud took him out of their sight. And while they were gazing into heaven as he went, behold, two men stood by them in white robes and said, Men of Galilee, why are you standing looking into heaven? This Jesus who was taken up from you into heaven will come in the same way as you saw him go into heaven. Now, when we read this, we are, for Luke describes it this way, to imagine that Jesus physically traveled from one place, that is this earth, to another place, that is heaven. He doesn't disappear and is suddenly gone. Rather, he ascends, and I think slowly, gradually, and then as he rises, he gets smaller, you know, from their vantage point until he passes through the clouds. And given that Jesus rose from the dead physically, and given that physical bodies occupy space, we see him moving through space to another location, which also takes up space. Now, for some of us, you know, this is not a surprise because that's what we've been taught. And we think of things in this fashion, but for others, this sounds strange. And to the objection that Jesus rose simply, you know, to give the impression that he was traveling, and then as soon as he gets above the clouds, he simply disappears or vaporizes and then moves to another state of being. I mean, that idea is contradicted by all the gospel writers. Jesus was raised bodily. The gospel writers insist on this. He rose to heaven physically, bodily, and he traveled there. Now, this is essential for, as I've already hinted at in this series, heaven is not to be thought of in purely spiritual terms, apart from physical components. Heaven is physical. Jesus, for all eternity, is the God-man who is God, and as God is omnipresent, but as man, occupies space. He is observed. He bears the marks of the crucifixion for all of eternity. And when we get to heaven, we will see him as fully man, and we will worship him as our God. And all that being said, heaven is not a state of being. It is a physical location. Now, so that I'm not misunderstood, I do not think that if we had the technology of space travel and could fly at warp speed the way they do in the movies, that we could make it to heaven. I think heaven exists in another dimension, in a dimension that is not subject to the chaos of this dimension. But saying it that way should not give us the idea that it is not spatial or made of physical matter. It is made of physical matter, and it exists in real space and time. And on this thought of time, I know that those of us who sing the hymns know the hymn, When the Roll is Called Up Yonder. The hymn begins with the words, When the trumpet of the Lord shall sound, and time shall be no more. But that thought, that time shall be no more, that's not found in the Bible. And I think the hymn writer got it wrong. Indeed, I think there is time in the world to come. I mean, you consider Revelation 22, verses 1 and 2. Then the angel showed me the river of the water of life, bright as crystal, flowing from the throne of God and of the Lamb through the middle of the street of the city. Also on either side of the river, the tree of life with its 12 kinds of fruit, yielding its fruit each month, and the leaves of the tree are for the healing of the nations. Now notice that the physical nature of that description, there's a river that flows. It takes time to flow. And there are trees on various sides of that river. That's spatial. And then we are told that they bear fruit in months. That tells me that months are the marking of the passage of time. Now, I think the hymn writer had it wrong. Time will be marked in a real physical way. And so I prefer John Newton's words in his hymn, Amazing Grace. When we've been there 10,000 years, bright shining as the sun, we've no less days to sing God's praise than when we first begun. Now, notice, John Newton thought we would have days. We would mark the years. We'd know when 1,000 years had gone by. But all that to say, heaven is a place with time, dimensions, physicality, occupying real space, and that Jesus left earth in his ascension and physically traveled the distance to that place. We might, to bolster this matter even further, remember Jacob's vision in Genesis, where he sees a ladder from heaven to earth with the angels of God ascending and descending on it. That is, they are in heaven before the throne, and they travel to the earth, and they carry out the assignment on the earth that God has given them, and then when that assignment is complete, they ascend again. Or let me take it even one step further. You might want to consider Revelation 21:1-3. Then I saw a new heaven and a new earth, for the first heaven and the first earth had passed away, and the sea was no more. And I saw the holy city, New Jerusalem, coming down out of heaven from God, prepared as a bride adorned for her husband. And I heard a loud voice from the throne saying, "Behold, the dwelling place of God is with man. He will dwell with them, and they will be his people, and God himself will be with them as their God." And so the wonder of what God has planned is that when all things are made new, the distance between the dwelling place of God and the dwelling place of man is closed so that we can travel between heaven and earth. Unlike what I said previously, that whereas Jesus traveled from earth to heaven in his ascension, we can't do that now, but that will no longer be true when all things are made new. We will be able to travel there indeed in the world to come. The nations of the redeemed will regularly travel there to worship the great King. I hope you see this, a real place, a physical place, real time, real dimensions, a genuine entity. Jesus left earth and physically traveled there, and the apostles witnessed the beginning of that journey with the assurance that when Christ returns, he will physically make that journey back. And now, having said that, it's worth our while to ask and to answer what Jesus is presently doing in heaven and why it is that instead of staying on earth, he's physically gone to heaven. And that's what we're going to discuss next. But I want us to notice what I've stated. I know we've often say that Jesus is among us by his Spirit. And of course, as God, he is omnipresent. But it's also very important to say that as man, he's not among us. Indeed, as man, he has left us and he's given us the Holy Spirit and we await his return. Okay, having stated matters this way, we now move to this next matter of what Jesus is presently doing now that he's gone to heaven. You know, Peter addressed that in the first Christian sermon on the day of Pentecost, and I'm reading here Acts 2:32-33. "This Jesus God raised up, and of that we all are witnesses, being therefore exalted at the right hand of God." Jesus, says Peter, has taken his place, exalted and seated at God's right hand. Now, I know Peter didn't specifically say that Jesus was seated, but other passages do say that. For instance, Hebrews 1:3, "He is the radiance of the glory of God, the exact imprint of his nature, and he upholds the universe by the word of his power, after making purification for sins." That is, after the cross, he sat down at the right hand of the majesty on high. Now, this matter that Jesus went to heaven after he had completed his atoning work, and that he is seated at the right hand of the Father, historically, that's been called Christ's session. The old English word session simply means the act of sitting down. So why do the biblical writers make so much of that? Well, I'm going to explain that. You're going to want to hear this, so stay tuned.
1: This is Back to the Bible, Bible teaching you can trust. At Back to the Bible, our goal isn't simply to grow your knowledge of the Bible. It's to help you encounter God's truth in a way that changes you from the inside out. Because God's Word isn't just information to learn, it's truth to live. Sean, a listener, recently wrote, "Back to the Bible has been a fantastic resource to help my wife and I grow in our spiritual journey." Sean went on to say, "The teachings of Dr. John help make the biblical texts come alive, and the insights he brings provides tremendous richness and depth to the studies. Indeed, the faithful teaching of God's Word transforms lives, and it is your gracious gift each month that helps put God's truth into the lives of people like Sean and his wife, where it can take root and bear fruit." If you

0: would like to join those with like hearts for teaching the Bible who support this ministry, please text the word partner to 876-337-6295 and we will let you know how you can make your contribution to this ministry. Once again, text the word partner to 876-337-6295. Now, as we get back to the Bible, let's rejoin Bible teacher Dr. John Neufeld with the conclusion of today's study.
1: The First Testament predicted that one day the Messiah would sit at God's right hand. And we find that in Psalm 110, verse 1. The Lord says to my Lord, sit at my right hand until I make your enemies your footstool. And we also know that Luke himself records Jesus' reference to this while he was on trial before the Sanhedrin. And you might consider the emotion-charged atmosphere in the Sanhedrin. And then this is what happens, Luke 22:67-70. If you are the Christ, tell us. But he said to them, if I tell you, you will not believe. And if I ask you, you will not answer. But from now on, the Son of Man will be seated at the right hand of the power of God. So they all said, are you the Son of God then? And he said to them, you say that I am. Now Jesus' messianic office insisted that he would ultimately play out the role seated at the right hand of the Father. And Paul, in his writings, is keenly aware of the importance of that glorious truth. And you might want to consider Ephesians 1:19-21. And we start in mid-sentence where Paul is speaking about and what is the immeasurable greatness of his power toward us who believe according to the working of his great might that he worked in Christ when he raised him from the dead and seated him at his right hand in the heavenly places far above all rule and authority and power and dominion and above every name that is named, not only in this age, but also in the one to come. So from this text, we can see that the right hand of the Father is the place of authority. It's the place where he rules over all things. It is the seat of authority. Indeed, Peter makes much of that in 1 Peter 3:22, where speaking of the ascension of Jesus into heaven, Peter says, who has gone into heaven and is at the right hand of God with angels, authorities, and powers having been subjected to him. So the fact that he is seated means that his work is finished. He can sit because everything has been accomplished. Like a person who comes home from work, having spent a day working on his feet, he now sits down. The work is over. In the same way, Jesus, having accomplished our redemption, sits down. He can say, as he proclaimed from the cross, it is finished. My work is done. There's nothing left undone. Jesus has entered into his rest. And that's important for us to hear. And we're not to imagine that our salvation is incomplete in any way, that something has to be added. And by the way, this is why Paul, when he's writing the Galatian Christians, says, who has bewitched you? And that was because the Judaizers had shown up and they had told these believers that unless, you know, they kept the Jewish civic law that included circumcision and a kosher diet and keeping special feast days and months and so forth, all these things were required. And unless they did that, they couldn't be saved. And this, by the way, is also a very same critique of those that say that you have to add good works to your salvation in order to be saved. For them, Jesus has never sat down, for the work of full redemption is never complete in their minds. But clearly, Jesus is sitting, and he's announcing that he has accomplished his work. It was never a half-finished job. But there's something else that's here when he sits. The other thing is that when Jesus sits, he sits as a ruler. Others stand before the ruler, but the ruler sits on his throne. That's what Peter meant when he said that all the angels and authorities and powers are subject now to him. The right hand of the Father is the place of authority. And so even today, while we await the second coming, Christ has already taken his place of authority over all things. You know, some of us have difficulty with that concept because, at least in our experience, we see the devil as raging and the world powers persecuting Christ's church. and the promise of the ultimate Antichrist, who's now waiting his grand entrance, deceiving the nations and leading the greatest mass revolt against the one who is on the throne in all of history. I mean, how can Jesus, we ask then, be portrayed as seated at the right hand of the Father in this present rebellious age? But in order to understand the dynamic of our current experience, and for that matter, the experience of this entire rebellious world, we do well to pay attention to Paul's words in 1 Corinthians 15:25, where he says, "For he, that is Christ, must reign until he has put all his enemies under his feet." So notice the wording, "he must reign," that is, in his current session, until, that is, some future date when the last vestige of rebellion is thoroughly defeated, he still must reign. He reigns today. And of course, in this present hour, it would be a small thing for Jesus at this very moment to crush all rebellion against his reign. And to that, we might ask, well then, why doesn't he just do that? And the answer should be obvious, shouldn't it? It's found in Matthew 24:14, "And this gospel of the kingdom will be proclaimed throughout the whole world as a testimony to all nations, and then the end will come." I mean, aren't you glad that Jesus has not crushed all rebellion already? For if he had, you would not have been given the time to hear and to repent. And if he had, there are still many who have not heard today, and therefore they have not yet believed. You know, it's his great mercy. Jesus reigns in such a way that his elect will all come in, and that he will accomplish all of his eternal purposes. But even now, at this present hour, the great King Jesus has already begun to reign in his place of authority. In his wisdom, he allows some rebellion to remain, and he does so for the sake of those who will yet come to believe. Paul says in 1 Corinthians 15:25, he must continue to reign in this way until the final day comes when he will return, and at that moment when he again crosses the divide between heaven and earth, and then at that moment he will establish his kingdom on the earth. And then, as Psalm 2 says so well, he tells the kings of this earth, "Kiss the Son, lest he break out in wrath against you and you perish in the way." See, that day, yeah, it's still awaiting a future time, but we must not think, even for a moment, that Jesus has not yet begun to reign, because he truly has. And it is because he reigns that we now, in our day, have a church made up of people from all places on the earth. A global universal church has been formed because of the reign of Christ. And one more matter, and this taken from Revelation 5. You know, that chapter begins and the scene is being played out in heaven. In the right hand of the one who is on the throne, that is, in the right hand of God the Father, there is a scroll, and that scroll describes the eternal plans of God to work out his purposes so that all of creation might redound to the glory of God. But the scroll is sealed, and no one can open the scroll, meaning no one is found who is worthy to implement the eternal plans of the Father. John, who witnessed this scene, began to weep when he saw the nature of things this way. But then John is told to stop weeping. "John, stifle yourself, get a grip, control your emotions, because those feelings are not based on reality." And then John looked, and in this case, Jesus is pictured as standing, not seated, standing so that all heaven pays attention to him, like a seated king who rouses himself to stand so that all heaven pays attention. Jesus is depicted as both the Lion of the tribe of Judah, that is, the long-predicted Messiah who rules, but also as the Lamb who was slain, that is, the one who initiated that rule from the cross, wherein he conquered, and he's standing, and he takes the scroll from the hands of the Father. And as he does, all of heaven bursts out into loud praise and worship, declaring that he alone is worthy to open the scroll. That's what Jesus is doing now. In his place of authority, he is breaking the seals of the scroll, and he is enacting the eternal plans of the Father. That is the work that he is now doing, having gone from earth to take his place of authority in the heavens over all things. And one last word about Jesus' place, and that is that he is seated at the right hand of the Father. Let me read to you from Hebrews 7:25-26. "Consequently, he is able to save to the uttermost those who draw near to God through him, since he always lives to make intercession for them. For it was indeed fitting that we should have such a high priest, holy, innocent, unstained, separated from sinners, and exalted above the heavens. That is, Jesus' place at the right hand of the Father is not only a place of his rule, it's also a place of his priestly ministry, interceding and praying and pleading with the Father on our behalf. And that's a precious thought. I know there are some who ask Mary or the saints to pray for them. You know, in their minds, you know, that's the best thing they can do. But here is the glorious truth. Jesus is, at this very moment, the intermediary between us and the Father. He always intercedes. He never ceases to remember us before the throne. You and I have promised to pray for others at times, and we've sadly forgotten. He never has. Is it any wonder that after Jesus ascended, the apostles, having witnessed this event from the Mount of Olives, returned to Jerusalem with great joy? No, they didn't return to Jerusalem filled with sorrow because Jesus has left them. They're filled with joy. Luke ends the book by saying, they are in the temple blessing God. After all, what greater joy could there be that their Savior has gone to heaven, is seated at the right hand, and they are waiting, as we are, for his soon return.
0: Thanks, Dr. John, for a wonderful series. Let me conclude with this final question. A lot of people know about the earthly ministry of Jesus, yet they've never heard of Christ's session. Why is that?
1: You know, it's an interesting thing, this idea of, you know, Christ's session, that is, he is seated and what he is accomplishing now in the heavens. Yes, you're right. It's often been a great and glorious truth that has been forgotten in our age, and so we do need to revive it. I mean, you know, I think every age has truths that are forgotten and have to be rediscovered again, and we need to rediscover this again so that we can gain confidence that he is ruling from the throne and all powers are subject to him and his word is absolute. And what a joy it is to know that the Son of God is right now interceding for us. He's pleading with the Father on our behalf. I mean, we can be so encouraged by that truth.
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Good morning and welcome to Farm Talk in Sunnyside Up on this Friday, September 18, 2026. It's my Aunt Robin's birthday. Happy birthday to Auntie Robin. I'm getting that out of the way so that those of you who don't know it's her birthday, you can send her birthday greetings. So happy birthday to my sweet little Auntie Robin. And when I say little, I do mean little. She is a little lady, but with a big heart. Happy birthday, Auntie Robin. Our farm quote today comes from June Stoyer, who says, "Farmers are at the core of the livelihood of the world population. Without them, the livelihood of humanity is compromised." Quite a bit of information we have to share with you today. We have, of course, our agri tips. We have our children's agri trivia question, our agri news, our song of the day. We have calling farmers from the JIS. And for our farmer profile, we are heading east again, as we'll be joined by Lamar Robinson, St. Thomas crop farmer. We have the rural report with Henry Shirley. And then we have St. Jago Farm Tips with Courtney Roberts, Operations Manager and Technical Sales Representative, St. Jago Farm and Hardware Supplies. And we're inviting Courtney Roberts to stay with us a little longer this morning as we ask the agronomist, because you have questions and we want the answers for you. And then later on, tracking Caribbean Week of Agriculture. As the countdown continues to the Caribbean Week of Agriculture, we're having more conversation with entities that are going to be engaged in the event. We have Mrs. Olive Downer Walsh from Hardware and Lumber and Nelsa English Johnson from Wusk Caribbean. So lots to share with you, but as usual, let us start off with our tips. So because we talk about everything that you put into your body here on Farm Talk, because it is important, you are what you eat, as they say. This morning we're talking about the health benefits of scallion, escallion. Now, the truth is that some of you don't even give any thought to what it can do for your body, because your entire focus is on how it makes the food taste. So let us tell you, first of all, what they are. Scallions are an allium, Latin for garlic vegetable. The hollow tube-like green tops have a mild oniony zing, while the small white bulb ends offer a sharper bite. Their relatives include regular onions, leeks, shallots, and chives. And cooks worldwide toss scallion into soup, salad, stir-fry, and

indeed any dish that needs a punch of flavor. Now, scallion is usually eaten in small amounts, so they're not going to boost your nutrition significantly. However, they do have some notable health benefits if you eat them regularly. They fill you up with fiber. A cup of cut scallion has about 10% of the fiber you need for the whole day. Getting lots of fiber helps you to feel full, keeping your cholesterol levels down, and may lower your chances for diabetes, heart disease, and other conditions. They can help in the fight against cancer. Scallion and other allium vegetables may help block cancer growth, especially in the stomach. Researchers aren't sure how, but they believe that a compound called allicin, which gives these vegetables their strong flavor, may prevent cells from turning cancerous or slow tumors from spreading. Scallion is good in terms of helping to prevent infections. Extracts of onions, garlic, and their relatives have long been used as medicine. They can kill bacteria, fungi, and viruses. Lab tests on certain varieties of onions show that at high enough concentrations, some can kill or slow the growth of Salmonella or E. coli. Vegetables in the onion group are also packed with phytonutrients, including chemicals called antioxidants that defend your cells against damage. Antioxidants in onions like flavonoids and polyphenols hunt down free radicals, which are substances that can lead to cancer, heart disease, and age-related disease. They can boost immunity. Scallions are a good source of vitamin C and a flavonoid called quercetin. Both can strengthen your immune system and help in fighting illnesses. Scallions are high in vitamin K, which works against blood thinning medication. If you're taking warfarin to prevent strokes, for example, heart attacks or blood clots, ask your doctor if green onions are safe for you. It's rare, but some people can be allergic to onions and other alliums. This is when your body reacts to a substance in a food and releases a chemical called histamine. When this happens, you might have symptoms like a red rash, tingling or itchy sensation in your mouth, swelling around your eyes, lips or other parts of your face, stomach pain or vomiting. A more severe reaction is called anaphylaxis, and this can make it hard to breathe and affect your heart, which makes it a medical emergency, which can even lead to death. It's more common for people, though, to have an intolerance to alliums, and this is less severe than an allergy. It just means that your body has a sensitivity that is to something in scallion, and after eating them, you might feel bloated, you might have stomach pain, have gas, and this usually only happens when you eat a lot of it. And you can find scallions in the market, in the supermarket, and you need to pick the ones with crisp leaves and bright green color. You trim the top and the little bottom tips, and you rinse with water. And you can eat both the green and the white part. You can actually store them in the refrigerator for maximum freshness. People usually use scallion as a garnish on salads or stews, but you can enjoy them in lots of other ways. Grill them whole, brush with olive oil, season with salt and pepper, and grill them for a couple of minutes for a sweet charred flavor. And of course, you can puree them if you're into making your own bottled seasoning. You puree them with other types of seasoning to do so. Those are your tips for today. Let's give you now our children's agri-trivia question. And it goes like this. Nanny is typically used for a female goat that is currently raising kids, though some may use it interchangeably with another name. What is the other name for that female goat? What is the other name that they use interchangeably with nanny for a female goat? So that's your question for today. And remember, you can send the answers to 876-553-5908. 553-5908. That's our WhatsApp number. Let us just give you now our agri-news.

In Agri News this morning, St. Elizabeth farmers who operate under the Essex Valley Agroeconomic Zone have received major help as the Ministry of Agriculture, Fisheries and Mining has formally opened an office for the Essex Valley Farmers Benevolent Society through the Agro Investment Corporation, Agro Invest. This was coupled with the handover of farm equipment and supplies aimed at helping them prepare for irrigation water under the incoming Essex Valley Agricultural Development Project, EVADIP. The milestone was celebrated at the Essex Valley Agro-Processing Facility during a handover ceremony recently. Minister of Agriculture, Fisheries and Mining Floyd Green says the new office space will provide the more than 283 registered members of the Essex Valley Farmers Benevolent Society with a permanent base to organize and coordinate as the zone develops. The global pallet racking market was valued at US $6.91 billion in 2025 and is projected to reach US $11.47 billion by 2035, registering at a compound annual growth rate of 5.20% during the 2026 to 2035 forecast period. This according to Market Research Future. Demand is being supported by e-commerce fulfillment, omnichannel distribution, food and pharmaceutical storage requirements, warehouse automation, and the modernization of high-density storage infrastructure. Pallet racking systems provide organized storage for palletized goods and support efficient use of warehouse space. Their applications span food and beverage, retail and consumer goods, chemicals, pharmaceuticals, automotive and other industries where inventory density, accessibility and material handling efficiency are important. That's it for Agri News today. We'll be back on Monday with more as we continue to keep our finger on the pulse of what's happening in the world of agriculture and fisheries, and we will bring the information to you. All right, just before we go to our song of the day, and we're going gospel this morning, let's give you our children's agri trivia question once again. Nanny is typically used for a female goat that is currently raising kids, though some may use it interchangeably with another name. What is that other name for a female goat? All right, I'm going to ask Derek to just make his selection of a John Mark Wigan song for us. And he'll tell me what it is that we are going to have this morning, his choice. All right, just want to let you know that you can send the answers to 876-553-5908, 876-553-5908.

All right. Just want to let you know that you can send the answers to 876-553-5908. 876-553-5908.

0: Champion, the sound there of John Mark Wigan singing alongside Kevin Downswell on that one. And that selection was Derek's song for you this morning. Let's take the break.
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0: Video while driving? It's not worth your life, nor that of other road users. Stay alert, stay off your phone, and arrive alive.
1: Jamaica achieved the second highest level of domestic crop production in the country's history in 2025. In spite of this, however, the government is seeking to build an even more resilient food system, one that strengthens farmers, protects production, reduces food loss, expands irrigation and storage, and improves access to safe, nutritious, and affordable food.
2: The last 2 years, I think, has shown that resilience is not an option for the Jamaican agricultural sector. Resilience has to be built in everything that we do. Jamaica must not only be able to produce sufficient food, but to protect it, to move it, to store it, to process it safely, and to ensure that it reaches the consumers in a form that is safe, nutritious, and affordable. That is our mission.
1: Minister of Agriculture Floyd Green, speaking at the 10th staging of the International Food Security and Sovereignty Conference, which took place from September 9 to 10 at Sandals Duns River in Miami Bay, St. Anne. The conference was hosted by the Food Hygiene Bureau under the theme, Building Resilience in Food Systems, Enhancing Food Security and Sovereignty. Further, in his address, the minister explained that as part of efforts to achieve a more sustainable agricultural industry, the government will be paying more attention to issues such as soil health and climate resilience.
2: For us, especially for our crop farmers, resilience starts with healthy soils. It's something that we have not paid enough attention to. And it normally would have made a speech of this nature, but it is fundamental. Knife mentioned some of it. We have to ensure that our extension officers know what is happening with our soils so that they can guide our farmers to make data-driven decisions regarding the nutritional regime that they apply.
1: Minister Green also noted that steps are being taken to ensure extension officers are properly trained to support farmers in boosting the health of their soil.
2: So in February this year, 28 rural agricultural extension officers completed specialized soil management training aimed at strengthening climate-resilient farming and improving productivity. The other thing that we're doing is ensuring that our extension officers have soil testing kits so that when they go out into the field, they can at least provide a base diagnosis so that we can not just talk about production, but talk about productivity.
1: Agriculture Minister Floyd Green. Now for our Jamaican saying of the day. If you jump out a frying pan, you're bound to jump in a fire. Translation, if you jump out of the frying pan, you'll end up in the fire. Do you know what this means? Find out when we return.
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1: The meaning of today's Jamaican saying is, make sure that the situation you're going into is better than the one you're leaving. Be sure to listen to Calling Farmers for more Jamaican sayings and proverbs. And that's it for today's program. For producer Joel Samuels, I'm Vaughn Davis with studio engineer Andre Sawyers, inviting you to join us again next time for another edition of Calling Farmers.
4: A production of the Jamaica Information Service, the voice of Jamaica.

Lots of activity taking place in the agriculture and fisheries sector. We had one event recently. We have another big event coming up later on in the month, and we'll hear about that later on in the program. After the 6 o'clock news, we'll bring you information on Caribbean Week of Agriculture. We've been doing a series tracking CWA, so

0: We look forward to sharing more information with you. But now we're turning the spotlight on the work being done by a farmer out of St. Thomas. He's a crop farmer. Lamar, good morning. How are you?
1: Good morning. I'm doing fine.
0: Good, good to have you on with us. And let me give your full name, Lamar Robinson. Lamar, what brings a young man into the agriculture and fisheries sector? Do you all just wake up one morning and say, you know, I think that this is what I want to do? How did you arrive at that decision?
1: I think it was a family thing for me.
0: Mm-hmm.
1: My brothers do it and my father does it.
0: Ah, so you fell under their influence?
1: Yeah.
0: All right. And what kind of farming do they engage in? Are they crop farmers as well?
1: Yes, they're crop farmers as well.
0: So anybody in the family doing animals?
1: Not really. My grandmom used to do it, mm-hmm. but not anymore.
0: Okay. So the focus is on crops?
1: Yes.
0: What do you have a specialty? I know that there are farmers who will specialize in one crop or another, and some will do mixed crop farming. Which category are you in?
1: We're in mixed

0: fabulous taste of the food. For those of us who can cook, those of us who can, who know how to use what you're doing. But would you say that farming is a lucrative business?
1: At times.
0: All right. So it depends on what is happening.
1: Yeah, it depends on what is happening, and as well as the weather. Mm.
0: Which brings us to the question of how you are all managing during this El Nino period.
1: It's very hard because it's very hot and humid. Mm-hmm. So even while on the farm, we can't be on the farm that long. Yes. And we have to water the crops earlier.
0: Hmm. I'm seeing on television Jamaica where they're doing something focused on farming fatigue, what is called farming fatigue. And because of the drought, the extended drought period, it is tough on the plants and the animals. It is tough on the farmers. How are you all doing? Are you, outside of the fact that you have the challenges getting water to the crops, has it brought any additional stress on you?
1: Yes, as I said before, very humid.
0: Yeah.
1: So it's very taxing to be on the farm longer, mm-hmm, without having readily access to the water.
0: Well, that being said, are farmers then adjusting the time they spend out there on the farm? Because I know, for example, we're told that we're to water our plants in the early morning or late evening. So are you finding that that is the kind of schedule that farmers are on now, where they go out early, they spend a couple of hours, and then they come back later in the day when things have cooled down?
1: Yes.
0: And of course, that makes a whole lot of sense. So you're not having to work in the intense heat.
1: Yes, that's a fact.
0: Okay. Do you have any formal training in agriculture, Lemar?
1: Not really.
0: Mm-hmm. But it sounds as if you did some training. What kind of training did you do?
1: I did training with Rana quite recently.
0: Okay.
1: And they teach us about the different crops, crops farming and such.
0: Okay. So, and that is good. And sound like you'd be a good candidate for the Jamaica 4-H Club's REAP program as well.
1: So, yes, that was the program, the REAP program.
0: Oh, so it was the REAP program that you did?
1: Yeah.
0: Okay, so that is administered by the Jamaica 4-H Clubs with the assistance of organizations such as RADA and the Heart NSDA Trust. So it's a collaborative approach that they take. And that is excellent training, because I know that means that you got information in terms of the techniques that you can use on your farm. You got financial advice and more. Did you get inputs as well?
1: Not as yet.
0: Oh, not as yet. Have you completed the training?
1: Yes, I completed it.
0: Soon?
1: Yeah.
0: All right. It's all right if you can't remember exactly when. All right. Looking ahead to future endeavors, what do you see yourself doing in terms of farming going forward?
1: Expanding.
0: Mm-hmm. Expanding how?
1: Expanding in trying other crops.
0: Mm-hmm.
1: Trying to find the best fit in the market. Mm-hmm.
0: Now, speaking of the market, what do you do to market your crops? How do you let people know that what you're doing?
1: I mostly sell to the local market and other farmers.
0: So other farmers will come and buy from you?
1: Yes.
0: Okay. And then they sell to, do they take the produce to market themselves?
1: Yes, some.
0: All right. And that is one of the very interesting things about working in the agriculture and fisheries sector in this country. Farmers will grow particular crops themselves, and then if they're heading to the market, they will buy other types of crops from farmers. So you all have a wonderful relationship.
1: I think so.
0: Yes, you have to have a good, strong, solid relationship. What advice, finally, Lemar, do you offer to other young people who are working in the sector?

0: try to get into farming at least something.
1: Yes.
0: I'm not sure what crop they would be interested in, but at least something.
1: Yes.
0: It is self-sustainable.
1: Mm-hmm.
0: And it helps. It helps.
1: Thank you so very much for sharing your story with us, and we wish you all the best.
0: And thank you for having me.
1: All right. Take care.
0: Thank you.
1: You're welcome. Lamar Robinson, St. Thomas crop farmer. Oh, young people, you know, they are very focused on what they're doing once they get into the agriculture and fisheries sector, and they really want to share the wealth of knowledge that they have. And so we really are thankful for the fact that they are doing all of the work that they're doing, and we get the opportunity to share their stories with you. Let's take the break.
2: Did you find everything okay today?
3: Yes, I did. Do you take Google Pay?
2: Yes, we do.
3: Great, thank you.
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1: And it is now time for the Rural Report. Let us say good morning to Melville Harris. Melville, good morning. How are you?
15: Good morning, Miss Mark. The time is cold.
1: What? Did you use that actual word in this period?
15: Cold.
1: You need to send some here. In fact, we demand that you send it. And while you're doing that, please send some rain.
15: No, you see that the problem is a toll money. You have to send by toll. You have to go by the toll road.
1: So that's that might pose some problems.
15: Because we've been having rains in certain sections of this central and western sections of the island.
1: Yes.
15: You know. And this is where I want to begin, because speaking with a number of residents in areas such as Comfort Hall, in northwest Manchester, other areas leading into the Mandeville area, they're complaining that with the rains that their parish has been experiencing in some parts, there's a need for a more regular garbage collection because of the breeding of mosquitoes. And therefore, they're asking that the Southern Parks and Market do this, some special collection, especially in the deep rural areas, within the removal of garbage. Now, transport operators using the various transport centers in the Mandeville area are calling on the Manchester Municipal Corporation to collaborate with the Member of Parliament for Central Manchester in the creation of shelters. They point out that with the heat of the sun and in other instances, rain, commuters have to be shuffling on a makeshift shops and other areas

0: in those transport centers. And therefore, they're calling for something to be done to provide adequate shelter for the hundreds of commuters using those facilities on a daily basis. Now, farmers, especially in the southern section of Manchester, they are reeling under the drought that is affecting the sections of the island. They have pointed out that with the lack of rainfall on the southern side of the parish, they now have to be buying water at exorbitant cost to maintain their farms. And this is despite the Minister of Agriculture and other agencies speaking about water being provided to assist with irrigation. They are now calling on the Minister of Agriculture to see what can be done to improve the delivery of water for agriculture, not for domestic use as such, but to assist the farmers who are struggling to provide crops in those areas. So to make life much better for the hundreds of persons who rely on agriculture for their daily needs. There's also the call for, in the Christiana era, for work to be done to improve facilities at the Christiana market. They have pointed out that over the years, very little work has been done, and despite numerous promises from the Ministry of Local Government, very little has been done. They pointed out that the Municipal Corporation, while it's doing their best to ensure that the facility is kept in a more sanitary manner, there's a need for the Ministry of Local Government to step in to provide adequate funding to improve and upgrade the facilities there. And if I may just take a quick trek out of Manchester and hop over to in the parish of Westmorland, at 5 o'clock this morning, I got a call out of Westmorland that a young man who was very active in the community of Seaford Town was fatally shot by the police this morning during an operation in the Seaford Town community. They are calling for the police for intensive investigation to be done by Indicom, as the person who called me said the individual was shot in his bed. Will Indicom do a thorough investigation? Melville Harris with the Rural Report.
1: Thank you very much, Melville. And of course, we look forward to the next time you can join us. And we're still waiting. We're still going to wait with fingers crossed. Maybe even our toes, that we can get some of that cool air and rain you're enjoying.
0: I'm going to make some arrangements.
1: Please.
0: I'm going to talk to the guy upstairs.
1: That's right.
0: And ask him. Yes.
1: All right.
0: I'm going to beg him to send some for you, please.
1: Yes. Have your people call his people.
0: All right.
1: Oh, you don't have to do that. You can speak with him directly.
0: No, I'm a direct telephone line, you know.
1: All right. Have a great weekend, my friend.
0: Same to you, idea.
1: All right. We take the break. We're clearing a few commercials, and then we're going to join Courtney Roberts.
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2: 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I should tell you that Courtney is going to stay with us to the top of the hour when we get to news, because we are doing another in our series, Ask the Agronomist, and Courtney has kindly consented to answering your questions. So you can reach out to us here and call through with those questions that you might have about your plants, and Courtney will be very happy to assist you. 876-926-2178, 876-926-8631, 876-926-7615, and you can send a WhatsApp message on 876-553-5908. Good morning, Courtney.
3: Blessed, good morning. Happy Friday, Althea. Good morning to the crew in studio. Morning to the farmers and to the wider listening to the public. How you do, Althea?
2: I'm good, you know, Courtney. Although I'm a little bit jealous of Melville Harris, because he's talking about cool air. In fact, Melville said it was cold. Melville said it was cold, and it's been raining. The rest of the island needs that.
3: Yes, Althea, I share the same sentiment as well. But I'm sure the farmers in Melvin's area is not mindful of that at all.
2: Courtney, let me find out from you, though, from the conversations you've been having with the farmers in different parts of the island. And I know your team, you are really positioned well to engage farmers in those kinds of conversations. How have they been doing in these hot and dry times?
3: Well, the truth is, you know, Althea, I'm going to use a term that is overused, but it is appropriate. Our Jamaican farmers are so resilient. And what I am discovering, or what we're discovering, is that the farmers are asking, they are searching, they are trying to adapt to change, because the reality is, with this changing climatic condition, the farmers must find a way to get their crops growing. And so they are seeking and searching for assistance from just about all the resource personnel, the extension service, the agri-input providers, and some of them are even relying on the internet for information, right? Farmers are trying to find creative ways to get their plants to cope with high temperature. And so it's a common concern right across out there.
2: Yes. These really are serious times. Sometimes when you step out, and we're not working in the field, but when that heat, intense heat, hits you, Courtney, just by walking through your door and standing out in the yard, I can hardly imagine how difficult it must be for farmers to work under these conditions.
3: Yes, it's a cause for concern, and so the farmers know they will have to, some of them are already adjusting, meaning that they have to be doing things a little different. So they were accustomed to doing a 9-to-5 shift, so they go out early in the morning and they'll be out there carrying out their farming activity. Now, they might have to do something at different times. So, for example, like spraying out here, they might need to avoid spraying during the hot time, during the daytime, because a lot of phytotoxic reaction will take place with those chemicals that you're using, because the plants are wilted. And so most of the chemicals that they might be putting on, be it an insecticide, be it a pesticide or a foliar nutritional product, the plant might not necessarily be benefiting from it. So my advice to farmers is to adjust the time that they carry out certain operations. So early morning, like now, would be ideal. That is if there is visibility, so you should allow

0: common sense to prevail, or late evening. So that's the better time of day to spray. Just about anything that you're spraying. At that time, the plant stomatas are turgid. The plant leaves, the foliage, the entire plant is more erect and upright and turgid, and is better able to absorb whatever nutritional or pesticide product that you're putting on. And so it is more advantageous. The plant will benefit more at that time. So farmers would need to adjust. They might need to avoid putting on certain foliar application if it can be fed through your fertigation system, for example. That can be done at any time of the day. So there are a number of things that farmers can do differently, and it might not necessarily cost more money, but by just adjusting, they can make a whole difference in their operation out there. And to use innovation. So, for example, to get the plant to cope, they are, for now, I am not sure why farmers are not using BioForge and Green Miracle in all their operations. This is food technology that can make a significant change to allow the plant to cope with the high temperature that we're having right now out here. So farmers can do things different. And the main thing is stop wasting your chemicals, which is really what I wanted to talk about. Farmers need to stop waste pesticide, stop wasting chemicals. There is a saying, you know, out here, that's what water can't take up.
1: That one, and especially in these hot and dry times, as you dash it down, it gone, dry up.
0: Right.
1: I tell you, that's, Courtney, where you get these things from, my brother? But they're all so appropriate. Hold on for us. Let us just clear commercials and come back.

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0: as I would say, on the pulse of what is happening in the sector. And we want you to call through with your questions as well as send them in via WhatsApp. The numbers to call, 876-926-2178, 876-926-8631, and 876-926-7615. You can send us a WhatsApp or text message on 876-553-5908. Courtney, the last time you were on, you were talking to us about PH Plus. Is there any additional information you care to share with us this morning?
1: Would you believe for a small developing country like us, mm-hmm. we import about 3.2 million kg or kilograms of pesticide annually.
0: Wow.
1: And just imagine, in 2020 to 2021, we imported over 800 different formulations of pesticides, right? And 45% of that is used in agriculture. Now, Althea, the reality is this is so because farmers are overusing pesticide, and pesticide usage are increased, right? Because there is a change in climatic condition, which is now conducive for the growth and the development and the proliferation of pests. So, for example, in the dry, hot time, thrips and whiteflies and mites, those are very difficult pests to control, and you'll have a greater challenge. So you find that farmers are going to be spraying more frequently, and as such, you have a lot of pesticide wastage, and some farmers really and truly abuse pesticide. Now, we need to change that approach, and one way of doing that is by using PH Plus, because PH Plus can give additional benefit to your spray solution. So farmers can use it to soften up their water, improve the efficacy of the chemical that they are using. The other thing that big benefit from using PH Plus out there is that it is organic, so farmers will not compromise their operation. And also, it is going to allow greater compatibility. So it has a better effect. So wherein, if you're doing a cocktail mixture, it makes a greater compatibility with the other two, or the two pesticides mm-hmm. that you are going to be mixing in the same solution. And it allows your chemical or that spray solution out here to stay effective for up to 72 hours. Now, Althea, the truth is that a lot of farmers are doing the right thing, but for the wrong reason. So some farmers might be spraying some pesticide, or let's say herbicide, for example. But if they cannot continue to spray for that particular day, that spray solution is left overnight. When they return the following day to spray, they will do a process known as sweetening up. So if they were spraying glyphosate, they would add some more glyphosate, sweeten it up, and then they continue to spray. The reason why they do that is because they know that the longer that spray solution stays in that mix, it breaks down over time. And so they would have to add some more to get the concentration right. Now, if you're using PH Plus in a situation like that, you would not need to do a sweetening up. That spray solution will stay effective for up to 72 hours, for 3 days. And so you'll find that it will allow the farmer to use less pesticide or less chemical, right? So in some instances out there, using your PH Plus, you can reduce your rate of application now by up to 35% in some instances. So we have had a estate that they were using 4 pints of glyphosate per acre. With the inclusion of PH Plus, they were down to 2 pints per acre. They were getting the same level of control. The wheat species takes a much longer time for regrowth. And so, as I always say, it's a combination

0: of initiative that the farmers should adopt to that will bring the change and give the ideal results that they want. PH Plus, using it, you will not need to use a sticker spreader in your spray solution, mm-hmm. because that PH Plus now will also act as a wetting agent, right? So it helps with the spreadability, it helps with adhesion, and it acts also as a penetrant. So the plant will be able to take up that pesticide faster and quicker, right? And okay. So you will not need to use any other adjuvant. Yes, out there.
1: Yes, it, PH Plus sounds as if it works just as hard as the farmers do out there in the field. I have a question for you from a female farmer in St. Elizabeth, Sandra, who says, can you please ask the agronomist the name of the spray or sprays that can be used to control weeds in sweet potato and yams? And she says she has a worker shortage, so it sounds as if she's doing some of this work herself.
0: There's something called ABOX. Well, I'm not sure if there is a selective for yam, but what I can recommend is something that will immediately control the grasses. So there is Fusilade, Nabu S, Mapseed, Broadseed. These are from different agricultural input suppliers, right? I'm not sure. I don't remember who sell what. But let me go again. Fusilade, Nabu S, Mapseed, Broadseed. Those will control the grasses, but it will not control the broadleaf weeds. Now, there is Tenkar ABOX, which we use in peppers and tomato. Some farmers have used it. It will stun the potato a little, but if you have irrigation, after a couple of days, they'll recover, and you can use it at a low rate. But I am not sure if there is a selective that will not arm your sweet potato or Irish potato in that case, but you can try those selective for grasses and you should be getting some relief there.
1: And one of the things that that people need to understand as well, Courtney, as I listen to you answering that question, is the fact that in industry, you all actually work very closely together in terms of what chemistries are coming in, because even though you have competing products on the market, you all still need to be aware of existing chemistries, and so that really augurs well for the farmer, that when they have these conversations with you, they are getting the kind of information that is important and that is something that they can use with them on the farm. Someone wants to find out if there is any specific product. Now that the earth is scorched and hot and dry, is there any product that you can use to protect the roots of the plants? Never had that one before.
0: Oh, yes,
1: but
0: okay.
1: That's interesting.
0: Certainly. Mm-hmm. There is Bioforge, there is Extra Power, and there is Excite. So what plant roots really need is something known as cytokinin, because in this time you need to be rerooting the plant as quickly and as often as possible. The fact is that plant roots really serve two main purposes, right? Anchorage and to take up that nutrient. But it's really those little tiny root hairs that are sensitive to the uptake of plant nutrients, and they do not stay active forever. So in most cases, 5 to 10 days, and then they go dormant. But cytokinin is that hormone that is responsible for generating these new root hairs. And so something that has some cytokinin in there, something with a little on the high phosphate side is always important. And then there is the greater need for things like your humic and fulvic acid. So any product that has humic and fulvic acid is also going to be useful. So things like Charge, I'm not sure of the others, but Fenjigo has this product that is called Charge. It's 12% humic and fulvic acid. And by the way, it is organic as well. So if you're doing your backyard situation, I know a lot of farmers avoid using pesticides. Those are not on the organic side, but Charge is something that can be used. And to help the plant to have good tolerance to the heat and to the drought, then Bioforge is important. There's something known as Quench as well.
1: I like that name.

0: it is designed for plants, to assist plants that are growing in very dry and hot conditions. So it helps the plants to be more tolerant and basically upregulate certain key genes and hormones.
1: Well, perhaps when you come back to us, Courtney, you need to talk a little bit more about that quench. So we look forward to having you back with us on Tuesday. Have a great weekend, my brother.
0: All the best out here, you too. And if you have had a meal today, let us continue to salute the farmers, Miss Mark. The farmers feed us all, from a king to a beggar. Have a productive weekend.
1: You too. Courtney Roberts, their operations manager and technical sales representative, Senjago Farm and Hardware Supplies Limited. We're standing by now for the news and the weather with Paula Ann. When we come back from

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5: Good morning. It's Friday, the 18th of September, 2026. I'm Paula Ann Porter-Jones, and these are the latest stories from the Radio Jamaica News Center, courtesy of Quartz, bringing value home. Opposition spokesperson on finance, Julian Robinson, is sounding the alarm over the state of Jamaica's economy, sharply rejecting Finance Minister Favel Williams's claim that things are getting better. Mr. Robinson calls that impression inconsistent with reality, arguing that the government has failed to close a $30 billion tax revenue shortfall. The shadow minister says, with inflation running close to 8%, this could see an increase in interest rates, which will have a negative effect in the productive sector.
6: When you have a revenue shortfall of almost $30 billion, it forced the government to go back to the market to borrow $30 billion, which they couldn't raise the full $30 billion. To give this impression that the economy is doing great is really a fallacy. If you look at the cost of living pressures that are facing Jamaicans, inflation is running at almost 8%, which is way above the BOJ's range of between 4 to 6%. I anticipate that when the BOJ Monetary Policy Committee meets, they will be looking to raise interest rates to try and tame inflation. But within the context of an economy which is still contracting, that is going to put more pressure on businesses who will have to pay more on their loans, on consumers who will have to pay more on mortgages, car loans, or loans that they take out.
5: Mr. Robinson says many people are facing harsh economic conditions.
6: We're far from being in a good position in the economy. We're actually seeing the highest rates of car repossessions. We're seeing bad loans from banks at very elevated rates. So it indicates that there is significant consumer pressure being faced. People are struggling to meet their basic obligations. Now, I know people are going to say that the cost pressures are driven by factors outside of our control. What is happening in the Middle East has driven oil prices up. That is true. But let me tell you what is within the control of the government. The government has the control to determine how much imported oil we use. And we have seen absolute failure on the part of this government to increase the amount of renewables that have been added to the grid.
5: Opposition spokesperson on finance, Julian Robinson. And Mr. Robinson says the consistent underspending of the capital budget over the last 5 years is starving the economy of the stimulus needed to spur growth.
6: Now, what happens when you underspend it? They shift the money from capital to recurrent, which is paying your wages, salaries, etc. So it makes the fiscal situation look a little better, but it doesn't account for the fact that we have been woefully underspending the capital budget, which is never a good thing. And our capital budget in relative terms is small. For central government, it's 5% of the budget. If you add the public bodies, it's about 10%. It is not a large number. So we need to be spending that money to stimulate growth in the economy. And the reality is that for many Jamaicans who were most affected by the hurricane, either at the individual level, small businesses, they have got no assistance.

0: That has made it difficult for them to rebound, which is why tax revenues are running below projection.
1: Opposition spokesperson on finance, Julian Robinson. Councillor for the Treadways Division in the St. Catherine Municipal Corporation, Sydney Rose, is lamenting that the continued increase in the cost of fuel is burning through the pockets of Jamaicans. On Wednesday, the state-owned oil refinery announced a $10.50 increase in the cost of diesel and ultra-low sulfur diesel, and a $3.06 hike in the price of 87 and 90 gasoline. Councillor Rose says the alarming increase in diesel fuel will have a ripple effect throughout the economy, as the increase will eventually be passed to the consumers.
2: My fear is for the poor. Those are at the lowest end of the economic ladder. We're going to feel the burden because it can be passed, and as I've said before, through the various stages. But the ultimate persons who are going to be suffering is the poor who are among us, who cannot and will not be able to afford the commodities. And I'll give you one example. For example, persons who are earning minimum wage, this is set, our cost is torn for them at the moment. There's no reprieve for them to not purchase the goods when they are increased. So you know the economic burden that is going to be placed on them.
1: Mr. Rose wants the government to cushion the effects of the increased fuel prices.
2: You know, I don't know if the government doesn't understand that this is what breeds inflation. It breeds inflation, and inflation has been going up over time. So we need to put something in place for the persons who are suffering, like myself and others, who are below my standard in terms of earnings. So I'm asking for some reprieve or for this further increase to be pushed somewhat that we can, notwithstanding our meager salaries, manage to buy our food and pay for transportation.
1: Councillor for the Treadways Division in the St. Catherine Municipal Corporation, Sydney Rose. The Rural Agricultural Development Agency, Authority, is moving to strengthen the market for onions being produced by farmers in St. Thomas. On Wednesday, RADA had a follow-up meeting at the Yalas Agro Park, bringing farmers face-to-face with onion buyers and purveyors. The meeting followed a commitment made at an earlier session to connect farmers with buyers before the planting season gets underway. RADA says the initiative is intended to move away from the traditional practice of farmers planting onions first and only looking for a market after harvesting. The authority says, based on lessons from previous years, buyers are now being brought into the process from the outset. 10 onion buyers turned out for Wednesday's meeting, where they held discussions with farmers about potential business arrangements for the upcoming season. RADA says the forum provides an opportunity for farmers and buyers to establish relationships and discuss their expectations before production begins. Trinidad and Tobago Prime Minister Kamla Prasad Bisesa says police officers conducting operations in designated special zones will be required to wear body cameras under the revised Zones of Special Operations, ZOSO, regulation. Mrs. Prasad Bisesa said government intends to debate a revised version of the law reform Zones of Special Operations, Special Security and Community Development Measures Bill 2026 today, after the state of emergency expired yesterday. The mandatory requirement for body cameras is significant because it was a major point of contention during debate on the previous ZOSO bill. The Prime Minister said the legislation includes safeguards designed to balance enhanced powers for the protective services with protections for citizens. Prasad Bisesa said detainees would be entitled to medical care and visitation rights, while expanded powers of search, arrest, and detention would remain subject to judicial oversight. Questions have emerged as to whether the Trinidad and Tobago Police Service currently has enough functioning body cameras to comply with the proposed mandatory requirement if multiple special zones are established. And finally, UN human rights experts say there are reasonable grounds to believe the U.S. committed war crimes in two strikes in Iran that killed at least 177 civilians. A new report by the Independent International Fact-Finding Mission on Iran said February's missile strikes on a primary school in Minab and a sports complex

0: In constituted indiscriminate attacks causing civilian deaths and damage to civilian infrastructure. The U.S. previously denied striking the sports complex, saying it was investigating what happened in Minab. A State Department official said the U.S. did not give credibility to the findings in the report. And those are the stories from the Radio Jamaica News Desk at this time. We end this newscast with the main points. Opposition spokesman on finance, Julian Robinson, sounds alarm over state of Jamaica's economy. Councillor for Treadways Division in St. Catherine Municipal Corporation, Sydney Rose, laments continued increase in cost of fuel. Rural Agricultural Development Authority, RADA, moving to strengthen market for onions being produced by farmers in St. Thomas. Trinidad and Tobago Prime Minister Kamla Prasad Bisesa says police officers conducting operations in designated special zones will be required to wear body cameras. That's the 6 o'clock news. News next on this station at 7. This newscast was brought to you by Courts, bringing value home. It's now 10 and a half minutes after 6.
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1: And we see that the local forecast has arrived. Thank you, Met Center. There's a significant feature, a tropical wave just east of Jamaica. The tropical wave should move across the island throughout today. Expect an increase in cloudy conditions for the period. Thereafter, a trough should move into the vicinity of Jamaica by Saturday. This morning should see isolated showers across sections of eastern parishes, otherwise be partly cloudy. This afternoon, becoming mostly cloudy with showers and thunderstorms across sections of most parishes. It will be windy along the south coast and expect lingering showers tonight, conditions becoming after that partly cloudy. Maximum temperature expected for Montego Bay today, 34 degrees Celsius, Kingston, 35. And our three-day forecast says both Saturday and Sunday should see partly cloudy morning conditions with showers over eastern parishes. It becomes cloudy in the afternoon with scattered showers and thunderstorms, mainly across central and western parishes. On Monday, expect isolated morning showers across sections of southern parishes. Otherwise, it should be mostly cloudy. Afternoon showers and thunderstorms expected across sections of most parishes. It will be windy along the south coast. There's a low-level jet stream across the Central Caribbean, a trough across Panama, and another trough across the Gulf of Mexico. And that is your local forecast, and we apologize, but the marine forecast has not arrived in time for broadcast.
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6: So the countdown continues to the highly anticipated Caribbean Week of Agriculture, CWA, which will see agricultural stakeholders from across the Caribbean coming together right here in Jamaica at the Ocean Coral Spring Resort to explore the future of our food systems and how we can build a more resilient and sustainable agricultural sector. This morning, we have two more special guests joining us to further the conversation around this critical event as we continue to draw closer to its arrival. Let us greet first Mrs. Olive Downer-Walsh from Hardware and Lumber. Mrs. Downer-Walsh, good morning. How are you?
7: Good morning to you, Mrs. McKenzie, and good morning to your listeners. I'm doing very well, thank you, and I trust you're doing great too.
6: I'm doing well, and all the better for hearing you. And of course, when we have fabulous people like you continuing to work in the sector, we know that that augurs well for the future of the sector because you're passing on all of that knowledge to others.
7: Thank you so much. You're so kind.
6: All right. We also say good morning to Nelsa English Johnson from Wusk Caribbean. Good morning, Miss Nelsa. How are you?
8: Good morning, Lady Alte. I am well. How about you?
6: I am great. Good to have you on. And I trust you're as excited about the upcoming Caribbean Week of Agriculture as I am.
8: Oh, yes, I am. The excitement is building. Can't wait to interact with the farmers. Can't wait to interact with our counterparts from other Caribbean states. So we are ready to go. We are ready to go.
6: Sounds good. Well, let me start with you, Mrs. Downer-Walsh. Hardware and Lumber is a sponsor of Caribbean Week of Agriculture 2026. Why was it important for the company to support this major regional agricultural event?
7: Well, you know, there are so many reasons, but I'll try to pick out just a few this morning to share with you and your listeners. The fact is that within the Hardware and Lumber Group, we have our strategic business brand unit, H&L Agro. And H&L Agro has been the leading supplier of goods, quality goods and services to the industry over the decades. The reality is that for us at Hardware and Lumber, the vision of being the leading provider of quality products and solutions in home improvement, construction and agricultural sector in the Caribbean makes it vital partnering on any CARICOM movement. The reality again is that we are in partnership with the Ministry of Agriculture, Fisheries and Mining. And our government being the host for this event in Jamaica, it made it even easier deciding to partner because we embrace with pride the hosting of it here for us in Jamaica. So the reality is that years ago, H&L Agribusiness would have launched its footprint in the Caribbean as part of the strategic approach in keeping with the vision to be a partner, not just as the leading supplier of goods in Jamaica through retail and wholesale, but now we have embarked and actually executed on penetrating the Caribbean with that outstanding quality service in keeping with the drive for the Caribbean food growth agenda. So there are many reasons why we thought it necessary for us to partner with this event.
6: Very important. Let me bring Nelsa in. Nelsa, Wusk Caribbean will have a booth at Caribbean Week of Agriculture. What can farmers and other visitors expect when they visit the Wusk booth?
8: All right, thank you so much. So we are seeking to, of course, we are a project,

0: that is funded by Global Affairs Canada, working with women and youth across the island in agriculture. So we are looking to bring real farmer voices and real-world problem-solving skills to life. So our patrons to our booth can expect, you know, conversations around some of the topical issues that are affecting agriculture. They can anticipate having very interactive games that give them real-life scenarios that small farmers face, and then they have the challenge of how would they, you know, solve some of these issues. There will also be a lot of how-to videos, some of the technologies that the project would have developed over the 5.5 years. We will have those through videos, how-to videos on show. We will have real-life case studies that kind of document some of the successes of the project, and using the inclusive market systems approach to support the activities of the project. The team will be on hand to have those face-to-face conversations, because, you know, there's nothing like dialogue and, you know, feeling like you have a listening ear and being able to work through some of the challenges that are faced in the industry.
1: All right. Mrs. Downer Walsh, Hardware and Lumber has a long-standing connection with Jamaica's agricultural sector. And of course, you mentioned H&L Agro, which is the arm of your operation that does significant amount of work with our farmers and or fisher folk and other players in the sector. How is the company supporting farmers with the products, the solutions and the resources they need to improve productivity and build resilience?
2: There are numerous ways through which we have been supporting the farmers and other stakeholders in the industry. First, we partner. Partnership is a very important part of business, and that has been the hallmark of our operation for nearly a decade, close to a decade. That's another conversation. But the fact is that we have global partners, and we are working with continuously manufacturers and producers of high-quality solutions for the agricultural sector. So there's ongoing product evaluation that includes our farmers assessing what is coming into market, rolling out high-quality seeds, hybrid seeds, pesticides that are allowing you cost-effective solutions, mm-hmm. agricultural equipment and implementation, and all that we do is around evaluating the impact it has on increased efficiency and productivity. We have a network of retail stores across Jamaica, and we also have partnership with over 300 resellers. So through the H&L Agro Network, H&L Rapichu Valley Network, and our resellers across the island, we're able to allow for convenient access to products and trained individuals who can impart information that enhances their performance. We do in-trade consultation on an ongoing basis, training sessions. We offer special prices to our resellers and to our farmers from time to time, because, you know, this environment is one in which you have to always make sure that there's something in it for everyone. We have a continuous expansion of our portfolio, and a lot of that will be revealed at the exhibition that H&L Agro will have at this event, in terms of the modern equipment and other items that will be there. We listen to our stakeholders. The market intelligence is what helps to drive the solutions and the continuous looking for additional partners to provide cost-effective solutions. Now, you talk about disasters happening from time to time, and it is a standard for H&L Agro to respond wherever there's a disaster and partner with

0: and coastal ports across the island. But there are numerous ways in which we do so.
1: All right. Nelsa, you mentioned earlier that you're working very closely with women and young people through WUSC's work with these category of farmers. What have you learned about the support that they need to build successful and sustainable agricultural businesses?
2: All right. So what we have learned basically is that in a lot of instances, farmers aren't necessarily asking for subsidies or subsidies are looking for handouts. They're really asking for access. So access to inputs, access to markets, access to knowledge, and access to leadership opportunities within the sector. And so access to input would include things like quality inputs, clean, disease-free planting material, improved seed varieties and equipment. And you'd have heard Lady Donna Walsh making reference to some of H&L's offerings. And we've seen that at hand. So in the project, over 700 farmers were able to access one-off access to inputs. And after having accessed those inputs, which could be as little as 500 hot pepper, high-quality hot pepper seedlings, they have then turned 500 seeds into a field that now has 5,000 or 10,000 seeds. So they're really looking for access to good quality material. They're also looking for knowledge. So as you know, our climate is influencing productivity and the way that farming is done. So they're looking for, you know, more farmer field schools. So the demonstrative type learning where they learn by doing. And we were able to support a lot of farmers through the project in the use of our farmer field schools, of course, with the help of RADA, 4-HJS, and other partners. We've also recognized that farmers learn best from each other. So they're looking for peer-to-peer learning opportunities as well, which we found to be very effective. And I know a mantra of the ministry is, you know, moving or elevating farming from, you know, just something that you do if nothing else not going on for you, but viewing it as a business. And we have also found that farmers are wanting to have a lot of these business and entrepreneurial skills. So they don't just want to be producers or primary producers. They want to do it and do it skillfully. They want to be able to, you know, learn how to negotiate their prices, better understand the market and the trends, figure out how they can, you know, improve their ability to access financing from the various institutions that are out there, whether there be, you know, credit unions or, you know, GKs and the other entities that are, that have these instruments that can support small farmers. They're also wanting their practical solutions for some of the barriers that they're facing. So, for example, women farmers are predominantly the caregivers, and we'll find that a lot of our farmers, they do have the burden of childcare. So how does a female farmer, you know, not be left out from attending training sessions, both practical and theoretical in the field? So it's simple things like, you know, coming up with a tiny tot kit. It's just a little mat and some toys that while a mother, a grandmother, and even fathers, because we've had fathers who brought their children to farmer field schools under the project, they have a safe space where the children can play and be engaged while they can actively participate in training. They can actively participate in, you know, farmer field school and other activities. So it's removing some of those barriers. They want to be able to really be resilient to climatic shocks. And, you know, for them, this kind of looks like, you know, weather preparedness. So it isn't just about production training, but it's not something that's separate. You know, how is it that we can intertwine all elements of climate resilience and being prepared for these different environmental shocks into the day-to-day activities that a farmer does? So she doesn't start thinking about climate resilience when the hurricane season strikes, but it is something that
1: has to be
2: long before, yeah. Yes. So those are some of the things, yes, that we find that the farmers are definitely looking for.
1: Ladies, I'm out of time, but clearly this is going to be an exciting event. I will be there. I look forward to seeing you and engaging in conversation on the ground there at Caribbean Week of Agriculture. It promises to be chock full of lots of information for all of us who attend, and I know that it will augur well for the future of this country, that coming together of these minds in the sector. Thank you so very much, Mrs. Olive Downer Walsh from Hardware and Lumber, and Nelsa English.

0: Johnson from Wusk Caribbean.
1: A pleasure.
0: All right, take care. And we're getting out of here, but before we do, let me give you the answer to the children's agri-trivia question, which was, Nanny is typically used for a female goat that is currently raising kids that name Nanny, though some may use it interchangeably with another name. What is that other name for a female goat? Paula, and you know the answer? She's thinking. All right, so the answer is... Derek, you know the answer?
2: Derek says she goat.
0: No, can I better ask you? You know
2: the same thing.
0: What she got? Well, the answer, ladies and gentlemen, is doe.
2: A deer, a female doe.
0: A female deer. Yes. All right, we're getting out of here, taking our leave of you for today, but we'll be back on Monday with more Fam Talking Sunnyside Up. Until then, continue enjoying the fare that we have to share with you here on Radio Jamaica 94 FM. Paula, Ann, and Derek will take it forward. Have a great weekend, my friends.
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5: This is Starscope for Friday, September 18. Aries, beware of taking on problems that are not yours to fix. Taurus, you may need to be more realistic about how much you can get accomplished today, particularly if your bandwidth is running low. Gemini, there's only so much of you to go around, so avoid spreading yourself thin. You may need to put your social life on hold for now. Cancer, you could have much to worry about because of the number of responsibilities on your plate. Try to pace yourself and take time out to nourish yourself. Leo, don't rush important decisions, especially if there's paperwork to file or a contract to sign. There still might be some details to work out. Virgo, a money matter could be a source of frustration. This might be temporary, but it could be the push that you need to come up with a long-term plan. Libra, avoid making commitments now because they could demand more from you than you're currently able to give. Scorpio, maybe you need to take a step back and allow others to run the show for a change. You're in need of a break. Sagittarius, it might be easier and more enjoyable to do your own thing today rather than trying to include other people in your plans. Capricorn, your schedule might be so packed that it leaves little room for rest or a private life. Find balance. Aquarius, don't be so quick to start a new project before finishing the others that you already have in progress. Also, use discretion when sharing opinions on sensitive subjects. Pisces, you have so much to offer. Remember this so that you don't end up underselling yourself. If you're celebrating your birthday today, you're versatile and friendly enough to work well with others. You know the value of teamwork. Whatever you touch, you have the capacity to make better, which is why you could be a good healer, designer, or coach. You're objective, fair, and understanding. When there's a problem, people usually look to you for a resolution. However, it's important not to overextend yourself to help others. Otherwise, you'll end up leaving little time for yourself and your own needs. This year calls on you to conserve your energy and take on more nurturing relationships with yourself.
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4: This is an important announcement from the National Water Commission. The NWC is advising that effective Thursday, September 17, new supply hours will take effect for customers served by the Mona system amid persistent dry conditions. The new supply hours are 6 a.m. to 4 p.m. daily. 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The NWC appreciates the continued cooperation and understanding of customers as it works to manage the available water resources. That was an important announcement from the National Water Commission.

We'd like to extend our condolences to the families of Janae Franklin, Rupert Green, Marva Coyle Hussey, Richard Plunkett Sr., Ricardo House, Pastor Eric Vincent, Levi Stewart, Herlin Palmer, and Carol McBean. Janae Nastasia Franklin of Retirement, Roadside, Monique, and Limehall, St. Anne, died on July 23, leaving dear friend Avery, mother Danette, daughter Aniria, brother Jahari, grandparents, and other relatives. The body of Janae Nastasia Franklin leaves at Cashajoe Funeral Services to Emmanuel Apostolic Church, Monique, on Saturday, September 19, for funeral service at 12 noon. Interment will be in the Monique Cemetery. Rupert Valentine Green of Lincoln, St. Anne, died July 28, leaving 10 children, 43 grandchildren, 5 sisters, 5 brothers, and other relatives. The body of Rupert Valentine Green leaves Cashajoe Funeral Services to the Friendship Seventh-day Adventist Church

Hill Lawrence Tavern, St. Andrew, died on July 27, leaving sons Ricardo and Jason, two grandsons, two brothers, a sister, and other relatives. The body of Marva Rose Cowell Hussey, Myrna, leaves Kasha Joe Funeral Services to the Pete Hill Seventh-day Adventist Church in Unity, Lawrence Tavern, this Sunday, September 20, for funeral service at 9 a.m., interment in the family plot, Coca, Magotty, St. Elizabeth. Richard Plunkett Sr., alias Humpy, or Train, or Bad Boy, of Albion Mountain, St. Mary, died on August 6, leaving children Damien, Sabrina, Richard, and Dejeuner, seven grandchildren, a sister, two brothers, and other relatives. The body of Richard Plunkett Sr. leaves Mispah Funeral Home, Port Maria, to the Albion Mountain Seventh-day Adventist Church on Sunday, September 20, for funeral service at midday. Interment in the family plot, Albion Mountain. Ricardo Triss Howes, or Ricky, of Stewarttown, Boscobel, St. Mary, died August 28, leaving wife Judith, two daughters, parents Kenneth and Mercedes, three brothers, two sisters, and other relatives. The body of Ricardo Triss Howes, Ricky, leaves Mispah Funeral Home to the Arocobesa Seventh-day Adventist Church on Sunday, September 20, for funeral service starting at 1 p.m. Interment in the family plot, Geddistown, St. Mary. Pastor Eric Vincent, or Curly, of Orange River, St. Mary, died on the 1st of August. He leaves wife Winifred, children Jody Ann, Orain, and Nicholas, five grandchildren, sisters, brothers, and other relatives. The body of Pastor Eric Vincent, Curly, leaves Mispah Funeral Home, Port Maria, to the Full Truth Church of God Deliverance Center, Orange River, St. Mary, on Saturday, September 19, for funeral service at 10:30. Interment in the family plot at Albion Mountain. Levi Stewart of Kyle, Spalding, Manchester, died August 26, leaving two children, six grandchildren, two brothers, a sister, and other relatives. The body of Levi Stewart leaves Lynn's Funeral Home to the New Testament Church of God in Cobbler, Manchester, this Saturday, September 19, for funeral service at 11 o'clock, interment in the Oaklawn Memorial Gardens at Dunsinane, Manchester. Herlin Palmer of Longbridge Avenue, Maypen, Clarendon, died leaving five children, 13 grandchildren, a sister, brother, and other relatives. The body of Herlin Palmer leaves Lynn's Funeral Home to the Church of God, 22 Chapelton Road, Maypen, Clarendon, on Saturday, September 19, for funeral service at 10 o'clock. Interment will be in the Oaklawn Memorial Gardens, Dunsinane, Manchester. And Carol McLean of Lincoln, Manchester, died on August 1, leaving children Nadine and Christopher, Sister Barbara, and other relatives. The body of Carol McLean leaves Lynn's Funeral Home to the Fairfield Moravia Church, Lincoln, Manchester, this Saturday, September 19, for funeral service at 11 o'clock. Interment will be in the church cemetery.

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5: A very good morning to you, Derek, to Paula, to Althea, and to the commuting public this Friday morning. We're seeing some clouds overhead trying to fight with the sun, and the motorists are fighting as well with the tarmac as we're making our way up Retirement Road, and we're just inching along to get up Retirement Road from Lyndhurst Road. Lyndhurst Road seeing good movement, Russell Road also good movement in that area. Slipe Road, Slipen Road, no challenge in those vicinities. Now, a little later on, we'll be heading to St. Anne to link with Jonelson Ferreira. We have Charles Lanneman as our broadcast engineer, and we are guided by JamNav, by Munoj Informatics, knowing the way. So until your next link, it's right back to you.
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1: 28 degrees in Mount Salem, St. James. It's 10 minutes now before we get to 7 o'clock, which means it's time for Music in the Love Spot. 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
0: Just about 5 before 7 o'clock, time for music in the Caribbean beat. And here's one for the folks feeling a bit baddish, Nyla Blackman and Shensia.

0: That's Nyla Blackman with Shensia on that one called Body Shh. Just for my friend Tony. Hope you enjoyed it. Our music in the Caribbean beat this morning. As we take you back out into the street for another roving report now, courtesy of Guardian General Insurance. Live safe, live easy. Here again is Hal Shane Burke.
1: Thank you very much, Derek. Now we are making our way along North Street. We got through the intersection with the Central Road, and that area is jam-packed with vehicles trying to get up into the Hero Circle area. And we are just inching along. We're just now passing Kingston College, trying to get out onto South Camp Road, but it's going to take a while to get out at this time. Derek, on to you.
0: Okay. All right. Thanks, Al Shane.

0: Got into a pothole there. All right, folks, that's our update from the streets right now. We've got another for you following the major news stories coming up after this. And our roving reports are...
1: Team take it all the way, or will a former champion regain the prestigious title? Tune in Mondays at 8 p.m. Big games, big wins, live on the big station, Radio Jamaica 94 FM. That's Monday Night Jamaica Premier League Football.
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5: Coming up in Newsline 7 this morning, prolonged drought having consequences beyond the fields in St. Elizabeth. Opposition spokesperson on finance rejects Finance Minister Favel Williams's claim that Jamaica's economic situation is getting better. Councillor for the Treadways Division in the St. Catherine Municipal Corporation says continued increase in the cost of fuel is burning through the pockets of Jamaicans. Police say active missing person investigation underway into the disappearance of Canadian rapper Trevon Bryan, also known as Young Drilla. And in the financial report at 7:15, World Bank mobilizes record $112 billion in private capital. Newsline 7 is your 30-minute news package. 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
5: I'm Paula Ann Porter-Jones, and these are the latest stories from the Radio Jamaica News Center. The prolonged drought in Jamaica is having consequences beyond the fields in St. Elizabeth. For some families, the impact on farming is now affecting the children's ability to attend school for the full week. Raquel Porter reports.
7: St. Elizabeth, dubbed Jamaica's breadbasket, relies heavily on agriculture, with farming the only source of income for some parents. But the drought has stunted crops, leaving farmers with little to reap. Principal of Pedro Plains Primary School, Wilton Smith, says this is affecting some students at his institution.
8: Some parents are unable to send their children to school for a full week because crops are not maturing, you know, in a healthy way so that they can get their produce sold, so that they can send their children to school.
7: But while the drought is creating challenges for some communities, Bull Savannah Primary School has been able to navigate the dry spell with its water harvesting system. The system serves the school's more than 400 students and staff. Vice Principal Arlene Simpson says she has not seen a drought this long since 2016. Ms. Simpson says the school has been able to cope because it harvests and stores water. Water harvesting involves collecting rainwater, surface runoff, or grey water and storing it for future use. Ms. Simpson said although the National Water Commission trucks water to the school, its reserves could keep the institution operating for approximately a week and a half to 2 weeks without another supply. Ms. Simpson says the school's tanks have not gone dry since 2012.
9: We have two tanks. We have one tank with a capacity of about 60,000 gallons,

0: I think they told me once. And then we have several black drums. We have 4 1,000 gallons over there. On top of the bathroom, we have 2 850, 1 600, 1 400. The infant school has 2 650. And plus we have 2 air tanks. So we seriously harvest water.
1: Pedro Plains Primary School, however, does not have the same advantage. When Radio Jamaica News visited the school, a concrete tank and black tanks were seen at the back of the institution, but no adequate roofing.
2: Used to depend on some of the rainfall. Catchment system was set up. But as a result of damages caused to the roof by Hurricane Melissa in October, those catchments have been destroyed and the roof has not yet been repaired. So as a result, the rainwater waste. We got a lot of rain yesterday, but was unable to catch any of the water.
1: In the meantime, administrator at Top Hill Primary School, which is located on the drought belt, credited water harvesting and the trucking of water through the intervention of the Member of Parliament. But Principal Kaveen Bisesa Headlam has implemented her own restrictions with the monitoring of students when they use the restroom.
3: When they come out, we don't just allow them to turn the pipe on, and we stand and monitor, and the janitor does that to ensure that they wash and go. We can't water the plants. Thank God we got some rain yesterday, so they receive their blessings. Well, for us, we could have been better off, but the gutter that could collect the water when the rain falls, it was destroyed during Melissa, and they still have not been replaced.
1: Principal of Top Hill Primary School, Kaveen Bisesa Headlam, Raquel Porter, reporting for Radio Jamaican News.
4: Thank you, Raquel. Opposition spokesperson on finance, Julian Robinson, is sounding the alarm over the state of Jamaica's economy, sharply rejecting Finance Minister Favel Williams's claim that things are getting better. Mr. Robinson calls that impression inconsistent with reality, arguing that the government has failed to close a $30 billion tax revenue shortfall. The shadow finance minister says, with inflation running close to 8%, this could see an increase in interest rates, which will have a negative effect in the productive sector.
5: When you have a revenue shortfall of almost $30 billion, it forced the government to go back to the market to borrow $30 billion, which they couldn't raise the full $30 billion. To give this impression that the economy is doing great is really a fallacy. If you look at the cost of living pressures that are facing Jamaicans, inflation is running at almost 8%, which is way above the BOJ's range of between 4 to 6%. I anticipate that when the BOJ Monetary Policy Committee meets, they will be looking to raise interest rates to try and tame inflation. But within the context of an economy which is still contracting, that is going to put more pressure on businesses who will have to pay more on their loans, on consumers who will have to pay more on mortgages, car loans, or loans that they take out.
4: Mr. Robinson says many people are facing harsh economic conditions.
5: We're far from being in a good position in the economy. We're actually seeing the highest rates of car repossessions. We're seeing bad loans from banks at very elevated rates. So it indicates that there is significant consumer pressure being faced. People are struggling to meet their basic obligations. Now, I know people are going to say that the cost pressures are driven by factors outside of our control. What is happening in the Middle East has driven oil prices up. That is true. But let me tell you what is within the control of the government. The government has the control to determine how much imported oil we use. And we have seen absolute failure on the part of this government to increase the amount of renewables that have been added to the grid.
4: Opposition spokesperson on finance, Julian Robinson. And Mr. Robinson says the consistent underspending of the capital budget over the last 5 years is starving the economy of the stimulus needed to spur growth.
5: Now, what happens when you underspend it? They shift the money from capital to recurrent, which is paying your wages, salaries, etc. So it makes the fiscal situation look a little better, but it doesn't account for the fact that we have been woefully underspending the capital budget, which is never a good thing. And our capital budget in relative terms is small. for Central.

0: federal government is 5% of the budget. If you add the public bodies, it's about 10%. It is not a large number. So we need to be spending that money to stimulate growth in the economy. And the reality is that for many Jamaicans who were most affected by the hurricane, either at the individual level, small businesses, they have got no assistance. And that has made it difficult for them to rebound, which is why tax revenues are running below projection.
1: Opposition spokesperson on finance, Julian Robinson. Councillor for the Treadways Division in the St. Catherine Municipal Corporation, Sydney Rose, is lamenting that the continued increase in the cost of fuel is burning through the pockets of Jamaicans. On Wednesday, the state-owned oil refinery announced a $10.50 increase in the cost of diesel and ultra-low sulfur diesel, and a $3.06 hike in the price of 87 and 90 gasoline. Councillor Rose says the alarming increase in diesel fuel will have a ripple effect through the economy, as the increase will eventually be passed on to the consumers.
2: My fear is for the poor. Those are the lowest end of the economic ladder. We're going to feel the burden because it can be passed on, as I've said before, through the various stages. But the ultimate persons who are going to be suffering is the poor who cannot and will not be able to afford the commodities. And I'll give you one example. For example, persons who are earning minimum wage, this is set, our cost is going for them at the moment. There's no reprieve for them to not purchase the goods when they are increased. So you know the economic burden that is going to be placed on them.
1: Mr. Rose wants the government to cushion the effects of the increased fuel prices.
2: You know, I don't know if the government does understand that this is what breeds inflation. It breeds inflation, and inflation has been going up over time. So we need to put something in place for the persons who are suffering, like myself and others who are below my standard in terms of earnings. So I'm asking for some reprieve for further increase to be cushioned somewhat that we can, you know, notwithstanding our meager salaries, manage to buy our food and pay for transportation.
1: Councillor for the Treadways Division in the St. Catherine Municipal Corporation, Sydney Rose. The police say an active missing person investigation is underway into the disappearance of Canadian rapper Trevon Bryan, a.k.a. Young Driller. Mr. Bryan has been missing for nearly a month. His family believes he was abducted by a group of men in St. Andrew after leaving a nightclub with friends. Commanding Officer for the St. Andrew Central Police Division, Senior Superintendent Mark Harris, says investigators have taken statements from people who were with Mr. Bryan before he disappeared.
3: And we are doing the third case review. The crime officer and a team will be doing a case review tomorrow, looking back on all that we have so far and what we need to do to really find out exactly what happened.
1: SSB Harris says the police are seeking a male person of interest who has since left the island for Canada as the investigation continues into circumstances which led to Mr. Bryan's disappearance.
3: We have a lot of interest in him. I would like to speak to him. And we do a lot of work on it. We even use our canines to search certain areas. A lot of work has been done, and it will continue. It will not rest until we get what we need to make a decision on what really happened.
1: Commanding Officer for the St. Andrew Central Police Division, Senior Superintendent Mark Harris. He was speaking yesterday on Radio Jamaica's Beyond the Headlines. And those are the stories from the Radio Jamaica News Desk at this time. We now step across to the streets for an update on the traffic. 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Hal Shane Burke, what is the update, sir?
4: Well, Paula, South Camp Road is painted metallic from the East Queen Street intersection all the way up to Deanery Road. Michael Manley Boulevard, that area is seeing light traffic, but the traffic lights just by the Windward Road intersection, those are out. So please exercise caution. We saw a policeman on duty, but you may not see him if you're coming on a westerly direction. Now, roundabout by Harbourview, that area is seeing a jam-packed situation. And we're now looking at the Bull Bay Main Road. And as far as we can see, well, it's vehicle after vehicle after vehicle making their way right down to the roundabout. Paula, back to you.

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0: 15 minutes after 7 o'clock. Time for the financial report. The World Bank Group mobilized a record $112 billion in private capital during its 2026 fiscal year, more than three times the amount mobilized 4 years ago. More in this report.
3: The World Bank says private capital mobilization rose from $35 billion in 2022 to $112 billion this year. Combined with the group's own financing, total financing and mobilization in developing economies exceeded $200 billion during the year. The growth was seen across several income groups. Private capital mobilization to lower middle income countries increased from $14 billion in 2022 to $37 billion in 2026, while mobilization in upper middle income countries more than quadrupled to $50 billion. In low income countries, mobilization remained at about $3 billion. Across Africa, private capital mobilization increased by nearly 150% to $22 billion. The World Bank Group also issued more than $25 billion in guarantees during the fiscal year, surpassing its annual target of $20 billion 4 years ahead of schedule. The group says job creation remains its central priority, noting that 1.2 billion young people in developing economies are expected to reach working age over the next 10 to 15 years, while only about 420 million jobs are projected to be created. Kemon White for the Financial Report.
0: Thank you, Kemon. The Bank of Jamaica is reporting a continued decline in net foreign direct investment inflows into the Jamaican economy. The central bank says net FDI inflows, representing the difference between investment coming into Jamaica and investment flowing out, peaked at $854 million in 2017, up from $657 million the previous year. The inflows subsequently slumped to $219 million in 2019, before rebounding to $469 million in 2023. The Bank of Jamaica says the inflows then declined sharply to $283 million last year. Net foreign direct investment is an important source of financing for Jamaica's external accounts, helping to offset the current account deficit. This is particularly important because earnings from services such as tourism and business process outsourcing, along with remittances, are not always sufficient to cover the country's merchandise trade deficit, the gap between the value of goods Jamaica imports and exports. Financial Secretary Darlene Morrison says public sector workers will receive the promised $80,000 one-off non-taxable grant in October. The grant applies to workers who were employed in the public sector between April 2025 and March 31, 2026. In a circular to permanent secretaries, heads of departments, and chief executives of public sector agencies, Ms. Morrison said the salary rates in effect from April 1, 2024 remained applicable up to March 31 this year. She says the new salary rates, which took effect in April 1 this year, will be paid in November or as soon as possible afterwards. The financial secretary says retroactive payments covering April 1 to October 31 this year will become due and payable in December. She has instructed ministries, departments, and agencies to submit details of the grant, the new salary rates, and the related retroactive payments to the Ministry of Finance's Public Expenditure Division by September 30 to facilitate payment. The United States imposed sanctions on Thursday on 11 Cuban entities related to nickel reserves and military enterprises that said it were a part of a system that enriched the elite, hurting ordinary Cubans. U.S. Secretary of State Marco Rubio said four state-run enterprises related to nickel reserves, four military enterprises dedicated to research and development, including for weapons systems, and three

0: military officials were being sanctioned. Cuba's top diplomat, Bruno Rodriguez, has previously said that U.S. sanctions were causing deaths in Cuba as the island's economy deals with severe shortages. And finally, the U.S. dollar will open trading at 157 Jamaican dollars, 98 cents today, while the Canadian dollar will be fetching $113, 90 cents. This after the Bank of Jamaica intervened in the foreign exchange market with $40 million U.S. dollars yesterday. Meanwhile, the going rate for the pound will be $213, 12 cents, and the euro will be trading at $186, 80 cents. And that is today's financial report. It was brought to you by Radio Jamaica. It's 20 minutes after 7, time for the breakfast sports report, courtesy of our friends at KFC. It's finger licking good.
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0: Here's your sports reporter, Jermaine Brown. Good morning, Jermaine.
2: Good morning, Paula Ann, and good morning, everyone. Here now is your breakfast sports. First up, news on football. Defending champions Mount Pleasant FA and the Jamaica Premier League champions Portmore United have qualified for the semifinals of the CONCACAF Caribbean Cup after securing victories over Cavalier and Cibao FC respectively in their final Group B matches on Thursday night. Mount Pleasant defeated Cavalier 1-0 in the All-Jamaica affair at the National Stadium. Nicalia Fuller scored the only goal of the contest in the 39th minute.
3: Moves abroad. Certainly Techie among the beneficiaries of that. Goalkeeper puts his side under pressure. Goalkeeper's away! Mount Pleasant pounce! A mistake at the back, and it's Nicalia Fuller with the fabulous finish to make it Mount Pleasant 1, Cavalier 0.
2: Mount Pleasant topped the five-team table with 7 points, while Cavalier, who were already out of contention, finished at the foot of the table on 2 points. Head coach of Mount Pleasant FA, Theodore Whitmore, reflected on the win. Meanwhile, led by a double from Corey Burke, Portmore United beat host Cibao FC 2-1 in the Dominican Republic. Burke netted a brace in the 31st and 69th minutes for Portmore United.
4: Brown's cross is low, it's loose, it's in! A brace for Burke and Portmore in line to progress! End-to-end break. Corey Burke kickstarts it, and Corey Burke finishes it. A brace for Corey Burke, and he has perhaps put the final nail in Cibao's Caribbean Cup hopes.
2: Portmore, the reigning Jamaican champions, finished second in the group on 6 points, the same as Salcedo, but progressed with a superior plus one goal difference. Mount Pleasant will face Trinidad and Tobago team Santo in their semifinal, while Portmore United will battle Haitian side Violet AC. Exciting young reggae boy DeJuan Whisper Richards had some bright moments as he made his debut for new club AFC Wimbledon in the English League One on Thursday. 20-year-old Richards came on as a 72nd-minute substitute for Wimbledon in their nil-all draw at home with MK Dons. Richards is on a season-long loan from English Premier League side Chelsea. AFC Wimbledon are lying fifth on the league table. His move to AFC Wimbledon coincides with a recent controversial split from a former manager Craig Butler and Phoenix Sports Management and Football Academy. Earlier this month, Richard sent a letter to the Jamaica Football Federation, JFF, advising that he was no longer represented by Butler and Phoenix Sports Management. In a surprise move, Richards is now being managed by his biological father, Odile Richards, through Riches and Royalty Sports Management. Butler has since publicly disputed the validity of the separation, maintaining that Richards remains legally and contractually bound to Phoenix Sports Management.

also sent to FIFA Secretary General Matthias Grafstrom makes accusations of failures in governance and a breakdown in culture within the World Football governing body. Infantino has come under increasing pressure over his aborted FIFA Forward Enterprise FFE proposal. Normalcy at the National Aquatic Sports Center in Independence Park seems to have been restored after the Olympic-sized swimming pool was closed to close to three quarters of the way empty on Thursday. Training at the facility was disrupted due to this occurrence. It is estimated that the pool holds about 2.5 million liters or more than 660,000 US gallons of water. Subsequent checks by Radio Jamaica Sports with General Manager of the IPL, Major Desmond Brown, revealed that there was a defective valve which caused the water to run out of the pool. When Radio Jamaica Sports arrived at the National Aquatic Center on Thursday afternoon, we were barred from entering the facility. However, the issue seems to have been resolved, or a stopgap was put in place, as the water in the pool looked to be much higher than in the morning when the initial video was captured. Checks by Radio Jamaica Sports revealed that the IPL complex owns a private well, which is generally used to maintain the facility, including

0: essential or unusual purposes is illegal, and the refilling of swimming pools is classified as one such activity. Some cricket news now. The first finalist in the 2026 Caribbean Premier League was decided on Thursday night when the Antigua and Barbuda Falcons destroyed the Guyana Amazon Warriors by 9 wickets in the first qualifier at the Kensington Oval in Barbados. Centre back, the Antigua and Barbuda Falcons were blown away for the Amazon Warriors, rather, were blown away for just 76 in 15 overs. Glenn Phillips made 16 and Shea Hope 15, with only two other players getting to double figures. The Falcons were led by Shadab Khan, who took 4 for 16, including a hat-trick in the ninth over. Safiya and Mukim also supported with 4 for 13. In reply, the Antigua and Barbuda Falcons got to 77 for 1 in just 5.2 overs. And they were led by Rakeem Cornwall with a blistering 49 from 16 balls, including 6 sixes and 3 fours. Evan Lewis finished not out on 23 from 13 deliveries. The Falcons will now await the winner of the second qualifier or semi-final match between the Jamaica Kingsmen and the Amazon Warriors, set for later today. The Jamaica Absolute team recovered from their 4-0 loss to Uzbekistan in Wednesday's round one to get the better of Liberia 3-1 on Thursday at the Chess Olympiad ongoing in Uzbekistan. FIDE Masters Joshua Christie, Shreyas Smith, Jaden Shaw on boards 1-3 respectively all won their games, while candidate Master Akeem Brown lost his match on board 4. The 105th-ranked Jamaicans will next face Mongolia, ranked 51st in round 3 today. Meanwhile, the 91st-ranked women's team, who opened with a 4-0 win against St. Kitts, went down 3-1 to Brazil, who are ranked 44th. The Jamaican women will next encounter the 140th-ranked Mauritania in round 3 today. The Chess Olympiad runs from September 16 through to 27. And that's where we leave the boards for this morning. And I am Jermaine Brown. Paula Ann.
1: Thank you, Jermaine. We recap Newsline 7. Prolonged drought having consequences beyond the fields in St. Elizabeth. Opposition spokesperson on finance rejects Finance Minister Favel Williams's claim that Jamaica's economic situation is getting better. Councillor for the Treadways Division in the St. Catherine Municipal Corporation says continued increase in cost of fuel is burning through the pockets of Jamaicans. Police say active missing person investigation underway into disappearance of Canadian rapper Trevon Bryan, also known as Young Driller. Newsline 7 is your 30-minute news package. Today it included major news, a roving report courtesy of Guardian General Insurance, Jamaica Limited, Live Safe, Live Easy, a financial report, and the Breakfast Sports Report brought to you by KFC's Big League Promotion. 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
1: It's really, really nice. May I say it twice?
2: Good morning, Simon Crosskill. How you doing?
3: Well, morning, Darren. Morning, Paula.
4: Morning, Simon.
3: And morning to the listener.
2: Simon, there is a story in the online gleaner of Linvon Wright, principal of William Nibb Memorial High School, highlighting what he sees, a troubling contradiction. Some schoolers with $100,000 smartphone. School bag empty, can't afford the textbook. And I am wondering, there are a couple of questions that pop into my head when I read stories like these. Who are these parents that are gifting their school children $100,000 smartphones? Is it that the parents are giving it to them, or is there some
3: more nefarious activity taking place?
2: Some pedophile in the shadows who are grooming them through expensive gifts. And don't the parents know they have these things in their possession if they didn't provide it? There's so many lapses, so many questions. Help me with this one.
3: I don't know that I can. I've spoken to Linvon a number of times in his capacity as president of the Principals Association. So I think he's not just talking about his own school, William Nibb. I think he has a broader understanding of what's happening.
2: Yes.
3: But in the report, he mentioned that, you know, there were $15,000 school bags and $30,000 shoes and $50,000 to $100,000 worth of phones. I just find that incredible, especially when you put it alongside the fact that the children are going to school without the requisite textbooks because the parents said that they can't afford them. Now, I don't know how pervasive this practice is of, you know, plying these kids with all of these expensive items. But I would have to imagine, Derek, that this is a minority in terms of parents who cannot afford school books.
2: No,
3: I think the majority of
2: them... Minority aside,
3: yeah, yeah.
2: One such school child is one too many.
3: Indeed.
2: How you come home with that?
3: I honestly don't know how negligent a parent would be to say, well, hold on, I didn't provide you with all this. Where did you get this from? So that's one aspect that we could consider, or people might have to consider. But by and large, are we suggesting that parents themselves are neglecting to put the money towards the child's education regarding books and so on, and are quite happy to put that money towards shoes and peripheral things that aren't exactly conducive to them learning? I don't know that I'm ready to give up on us yet, because if that is the case, we are in dire straits, because you're talking about the next generation. And what are their priorities going to be based on what their parents are doing?
2: Clocks.
3: Yeah, exactly. You know, and
2: Jansport.
3: You know, I understand peer pressure and all that, but if parents don't have money to buy books, I don't see how they have money to buy the fancy bags that I'm hearing about nowadays, as well as, you know, $100,000 worth of smartphones. And even if some of that is coming from uncles and aunts abroad, the focus is misplaced, because surely if those aunts and uncles and whatnot want to contribute, surely they'd be contributing in a more positive way than sending a smartphone from foreign.
2: Yes.
3: I you know, as I say, Linvon has broad experience in what happens at our schools. And if he's saying that this is a problem, then again,

0: as Paula made reference the other day, if fish a crocodile down there, then that's what's down there. And if he's saying this, then it is more than just an odd occasion. It is obviously something that has irked him and he feels needs to be addressed, and that certainly needs to be the case. I would be baffled to think that our parents are quite happy and comfortable seeing their children in the class with the bags and the phones, but not the school books. Just don't make any sense to me.
1: I would hate
0: as somebody who raised four picnic, it makes no sense.
1: I would hate to think that these children are ruling the house and that the parents can't talk to them. That's the only way I can see this unfolding.
0: Yeah.
1: We never grew up that way. I'm sure your house is only one parent or two parents.
0: Indeed.
1: Not three and four.
0: There were two parents, and that was it. And the parent backed up the other.
1: Yes.
0: Based on the lines of discipline that were being imposed. The fact of the matter is, I think we need to be careful not to over-dramatize this. And it needs maybe a greater level of data gathering to see if we really do have a problem across the spectrum of the schools.
1: I must add, Simon, there's one of our listeners has put another perspective in the mix, that a lot of these expensive phones come from relatives in foreign countries. If that is so, then that's misplaced priorities.
0: Well, that's the point I raised. So even if the aunts and uncles and the friends and whatnot are sending these things from abroad, they're either doing it with a level of ignorance as to what is required for that youngster, or I'm sure they're doing it out of the goodness of their heart. But I would be, if I'm not going to send a phone to a child without the express permission of the parent to do so, or without a full understanding that, you know, a textbook might have been a better gift rather than the cell phone.
1: Absolutely.
0: Especially the smartphone. I'm comfortable in this day and age with children having a phone so that you can contact them and they can contact you, given the way society is. But $100,000 smartphone and shoes and bags and whatnot and no textbook, complete madness. Madness.
1: Absolutely agree with you.
0: Yeah.
1: Thanks, Simon.
0: All right, man.
1: I'll catch you later on. You're going to be on?
0: Catch you later on the hotline at 9.
1: All righty. Thanks so much. Simon Crosskill helping me understand this just a little bit more. Thanks to Salada Foods Jamaica Mountain Peak Flavored Coffee. We dare you. All right, folks, let's take you back out into the traffic now for another roving report with Hal Shane Burke. It comes courtesy of Guardian General Insurance. Live safe, live easy. What's the update, Hal Shane?
2: Well, Derek, things are looking good for the motoring public in the Yalas area, where we are right about now, and we're seeing that motors are moving quite easily. As a matter of fact, it's sparsely populated at this time. Now, earlier on, we looked at the situation at Shooters Hill, Copacabana area. Those areas quite good. The stoplight just in that vicinity not working, so please exercise caution. Three Finger Jack area, movement is good. All along the Paul Bogle Highway, motorists are moving quite easily. Albion, we saw that there was a bit of a pickup in that vicinity, but nothing that would delay you considerably. And then by the time we got into Yalas, we're seeing that motorists are moving quite easily. No challenge in that area. Now, a little later on, we'll be heading to St. Anne to link with Jonathan Ferreira. So until then, Derek, it's back to you.
1: 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Live safe, live easy.
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8: In the guest room this morning, we are joined by an award-winning Jamaican writer and director, Caleb D'Aguilar, who joins us online. Good morning, Caleb. How are you?
10: Hi, morning. I'm good. How are you guys?
8: We are great. Thanks for joining us in the guest room this morning and allowing us to poke around in your private life a bit for public consumption. Caleb, an award-winning writer, director, what would we recognize as part of your collection of works?
10: Oh, good question. If any of you would have been to the GapFest Film Festival,
8: yes.
10: I've had a few films through GapFest throughout the years, No Entry,

0: Broken Appointment, and most recently Sunshine, which was in Gapfest last year, and it won Best Local Film, Best Performance, Best Directing. Separate from that, I've been working in the industry in Jamaica and London, so on a few projects here or there. So some stuff that you wouldn't know, which is just different short films, documentaries, mm-hmm. and then in terms of like feature length stuff, the biggest thing I think would be No Time to Die, which I just was on set for that. But then most recently, Possession, which Storm Salter directed. He had that, you know, big TV show that was going around, and I was I shadowed him for a few days. So I was the directing shadow for a few days on that project. So yeah, it's just been a whirlwind of different projects, different things over the years, and you know, I'm still doing it.
1: Yes. What is your ultimate goal from all of this? Hollywood, Bollywood, the big screen, the big arena?
0: I mean, the world. Why not? No, I'm joking. You know what's funny? I came to do my master's in film directing in 2019 here in London, and I don't know if I had a big goal at the time. I just knew that I could write, I could direct, and I was like, let me push that, let me see how far I can take that. Mm-hmm. And I think over the last few years, as the industry shifts and changes, I'm adjusting to it, and I'm seeing, okay, well, what does the future look like for me? What is the big goal?
1: Yes.
0: And I think the big goal is to create work with impact, create work that means something. I think even when it comes on to short films, like a lot of times people think, oh, you know, that like that first question, what have you done that we would have seen?
1: Yes.
0: The reality is probably nothing yet, but the impact that my short films have made means something and does create meaning. So for example, No Entry, that was about the Windrush scandal, and it was talking about the history of Jamaicans who were at risk of being deported here in London. And the fact that one of the big impacts from that was speaking with people who either were deported or were impacted by this huge scandal. And,
1: yes.
0: You know, I'm not saying that I'm making new legislations in politics or anything, but I think creating work that people can see themselves in, and for us to have dialogue and discourse and hopefully create change, is impactful. Yes. A lot of my work also looks at grief. Sunshine, which won all those awards at Gapfest last year, is looking at grief and the impacts of a parent losing a child, and how does one deal with that, wrestle with that. And I've spoken to many mothers who have lost children since making that film. And every time I have a conversation, I mean, it feels like, wow, okay, you are creating something with meaning. So I think, yes, there is the big, I know it's a long-winded answer, but there are big goals, which is, yeah, I want to create work that millions of people see. But then I'm also very happy with creating work that only 1,000 people see, or 2,000 people.
1: In that long-winded answer, I'm hearing a bit of a dreamer. Are you?
0: Of course, I'm a creative. I have to dream. I have to imagine. I use my brain and my imagination to create work and dream up worlds all the time.
1: Yes. All right. Let me look. You're in London, where you went to do your MA. Your master's in directing at Goldsmiths University of London. Before that, however, your first degree was in anthropology from the University of the West Indies. What shifted and why?
0: It was in anthropology. You know what's interesting? I don't think there was a huge shift. I think studying anthropology, studying people and various cultures all around the world, I'm really fascinated by the ways in which we are human. I've always been fascinated by big things and small things, right? And whilst I was studying that, again, I was also an actor back in Jamaica, and so I was

0: acting with Quill Performing Arts Company, but also writing and directing and doing all the other things. And I just said, oh, let me take the screenwriting course. And Storm Salter, funny enough, was the lecturer at the time for the screenwriting course at UWE. Mm-hmm. And I did it. He really liked my work. He pushed me to go to another program in Trinidad. And it was when I was going to a film festival in Trinidad that I saw, oh my God, there are young people, people my age at the time, making films, making amazing work. I want to do that.
1: Yes.
0: And that's what pushed me into the this kind of pushed me on another path, but it all feels like a like the same path.
1: Yes.
0: Because anthropology is about exploring people and culture and looking at people without judgment in a part, you know, in a way. Yes. And so I bring that same lens when I'm writing my own scripts.
1: So the anthropology lends itself to the movie business in a way.
0: I would say so.
1: All right. When did this interest first peak? Where are you from originally?
0: From Kingston. I have family kind of all over Jamaica, but if anyone knows Country Farmhouse, Sawyer Products in Deanery Road in Billiatown,
1: yes,
0: that's my father's business.
1: Okay.
0: And so I was raised Rasta. And I think, and I always think of like my background and my childhood coming up as one of the things that sparks an interest in the arts, because we, you know, I grew up in a time where the only people that had locks were Rasta. And so there was a heavy stigma against me, my family, other members of the community. But there was so much joy and community and life, you know, and so many stories.
1: Yes.
0: Whenever I would go in within my family, but also just in the wider community. And mm-hmm. So I think growing up, like stories, this idea of like culture and storytelling was just something that I was always interested in. I went to Liberty Prep, and I just want to give a nice shout out to Stacey Ann Banton, who was the drama teacher at the time at Liberty Prep, who was the first person to go like, actually, let's use our imagination and let's use our creativity to tell stories.
1: Yes.
0: And then when I went to Arden, everyone knows that Arden's a huge, you know, performing arts high school. We mash up JCDC every year. And so that's when you have people like Fabian Thomas and Suzanne Beadle and Gracia Thompson, who have all impacted my life, but, you know, impacted so many students' lives over the years mm-hmm. at Arden. And that's where I think I owned my skills and my talents as a writer, as a performer. And then, yeah, that continued on into the Quill Performing Arts Company at UWE.
1: Yes. Valedictorian at UWE 2017. Really?
0: Yeah. Honestly, not sure how that one happened. You know, I just...
1: Yes. What are some of the lessons that you've picked up in life? Even at this stage, Caleb?
0: Good question. Well, you know what's interesting? I think it was something I definitely said in my valedictorian speech, which I still hold true, which is you never know what path life may take you down and what roads you travel on. You know, you think you have an idea for where your life might go as a child, and then things happen and that shifts. But I think the important thing is to grab all that shifting and that change by the horns. It's like grabbing the bull by its horns and going, ah, you know what? This might be a really nice pivot to something greater or something new. I think we should all stay curious and stay interested mm-hmm. about life and about other people. Be empathetic. And if things change, I feel like there's a very cliche statement of like, you know, there is no wrong or right. It's just diversion, and it's yeah. about how you look at it, right? But I definitely think that there is that I think we just have to find, I don't know, the beauty and maybe the intrigue in change a little yeah. bit more, and like try to be comfortable with it a little bit more, because woo. I've definitely felt, even within my own life, Yes. You know, that there's been so many changes, so many redirections, and I've just had to go, okay, well, that's new.
1: Yes.
0: Well, you know, what am I going to do now?
1: Pivot. Do not resist. Yes.
0: Yeah, don't resist. I fully agree.
1: Mm-hmm. What do you do outside of work when you're not planning your next movie project, when you're not writing, preparing your production notes? What do you enjoy doing?
0: Ooh, good question. You know what? Nothing. I think because anyone who works in film can tell you that it is a long process. You know, you watch a movie for 2 hours, but that movie has been in production for 2 years or yes. more, you know?
1: Yes.
0: And especially when you're working as like a writer, as a director, as a producer, like these things are all consuming. It not only is in your mind all the time, but you're always having meetings, always doing things. So for me, when I'm not doing a project, I'm not stressing about the next job or the next paycheck. I really just like to do nothing. I like to chill at home. I like to go out with friends. Yeah, watch movies, of course, watch movies, but listen to music. I'm getting more into music now. I feel like when I was in my teenage and new years, I didn't go to as many concerts and music festivals as I wanted to. So yes. Now I'm enjoying music festivals. Last year I went to a few in Jamaica. It was great. Trying to remember the names of them, and I don't want to get the name wrong, but yeah, had a great time. So I want to do more of that this year.
1: Mm-hmm. You're enjoying the outdoors.
0: I'm enjoying the outdoors, the outside. Yes.
1: Mm-hmm. Well, what's your next big project? What are you working on?
0: Well, you know, funny enough, right now I have a play that's going to be on in London. My first full-length play. It's called
1: West
0: How
1: End?
0: To Keep Warm in Winter.
1: West End?
0: Ah, almost. Not quite there yet, but okay. We're working our way. So this is the first step to that.
1: How to Keep Warm in Winter.
0: Yeah.
1: Give me a tease. So, what's that about?
0: It's
1: 20
0: set
1: seconds.
0: In the 1970s. Uh-huh. It's about a Jamaican couple who reunite here in London, and it's their love story through a year, but it's through 1974 when there wasn't enough coal to heat people's homes. Uh-huh. And so the government limited electricity to 3 days a week. And so it's this historical tale of this Jamaican couple here in a really bad winter in London.
1: Yes.
0: And how do they keep their love alive and keep each other warm?
1: Surviving on warm love.
0: Yeah.
1: Yeah. The heat of passion will do that. All right.
0: I think so.
1: Caleb D'Aguilar, thank you so much for joining us in the guest room this morning. And I wish you well in your latest production. We look forward to more of your work on screen and on stage. Joining me in the guest room this morning was Caleb D'Aguilar, award-winning writer and director. And the guest room was courtesy of the TPDCO's Team Jamaica Training Program. We're off to the BBC World News now, and it is 8 o'clock.
2: Welcome to NewsHour. It's live from the BBC World Service in London. I'm Tim Franks. Fear and fury sweep South Africa as more women are murdered. South Africa's Minister for Women has this message.
3: To the men of South Africa, I speak directly and unequivocally to you. Please stop it. Stop murdering women.
2: But is the government doing enough? I'll ask the minister. Also, Russia's election begins, the results not in doubt, so what can we learn? A deadly mosque attack hits Friday prayers in Pakistan. The drone upgraded with whiskers.
4: We have a very long wire, and at the base of the wire, we have 3 barometers that measure pressure in 3 dimensions, and this is very much like whiskers.
2: And?
5: It's a very, very sloppy idea of what constitutes modernization.
2: The new dress code for Britain's House of Lords gets mixed reviews after the news.
6: BBC News with Moira Alderson. An explosion at a mosque in northwestern Pakistan has killed at least 17 people, including 5 police officers, and wounded more than 70 others. Police in the Kahat district of Khyber Pakhtunkhwa said a vehicle loaded with explosives rammed the building as worshippers gathered for Friday prayers. The authorities said this was followed by gunfire. Our correspondent Caroline Davis is in Islamabad.
7: At this stage, we're still waiting to have confirmation if any group has claimed this particular attack. So there is still further information waiting to come in from the officials. The Kahat district is not particularly known for having these sorts of militant attacks, but neighbouring districts are, and often in Khyber Pakhtunkhwa,

0: When seconds matter, will you know the right decision to make? 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
2: Thank you very much, Derek. Now, we are down back at the Bull Bay Main Road, and things have cleared up quite a bit. Not much activity here from the vicinity of the Villa Avenue all the way down to the Bull Bay Roundabout. The Harbourview Roundabout. Now, we're seeing that the motorists are battling with the trees and overgrown shrubs for space along a large sections of the Paul Bogle Highway. So the authorities need to pay attention to that because it is impacting navigation on the streets. And because of that, a number of motorists have to be easing over to right lane in some sections, and that is causing some challenge for the motoring public moving along that area. And we have been seeing motorists zipping along as well in areas that have been designated as 50 kilometers. So please pay attention to the signs, because the signs are there telling you how much you can go along the highway. 11 miles area, that is good for movement as well. No challenge that we saw as we made our way through that area. Now let's find out what's happening over there in St. Anne with Janolson Ferreira. Good morning, Janolson.
3: Good morning to you, Shane. Over here in St. Anne, you will find that along the Northern Coastal Highway, traffic is flowing quite freely. It's not that sparse, it's not that densely populated at this time. However, it is moving quite smoothly. Going into the Prairie area, as it's always been a bottleneck in that area. Moving further on into St. Anne's Bay, you find traffic moving through the town quite smoothly along Main Street, Bravo Street, and also on Windsor Road. You find traffic heavy, but moving. Now, coming down, backtracking a bit, persons coming using the Brownstone to Runaway Bay Main Road should always be careful. The road here is narrow, and some persons are speeding. Look out for the minibuses and the school buses. You have a large number of coaster buses. Also, the government, the JUTC school bus.

0: purposes. You need to look out for them. But apart from that, you will have no problem getting to where you are going. A lot of patchwork has been done on the main road from Liberty Garden to Dumbarton into Discovery Bay. All these areas, motorists are moving quite smoothly and quickly. So you need to be on your P's and Q's. There are some persons who choose, as always, to break the traffic light, overtaking on the red light. But you need to look out for them because they are there. Well, apart from that, traffic condition in the parish so far is quite good. This is John Austin Ferreira in St. Anne with a roving report. Over to you, Hal Shane.
1: Thank you very much, John Austin, over there in the Garden Parish. So, Derek, on to link us again in the final report. It's right back to you.
2: Thank you, gentlemen. That's our roving report, folks. Al Shane Burke, and we heard from St. Anne via John Austin just now. We'll have one more, as promised, after 8:30. Hang on for that. 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

0: too. Should a JP ever charge for a service that is supposed to be voluntary? What other services does a JP provide besides authentication of documents? Balancing Justice host Andre Earl KC continues the discussion in part two of JP, Can You Vouch for Me? With the Honorable Stedman Fuller, Custis Road to Lorem of Kingston, and Mrs. Patricia Reed Ward, JP, on Tuesday, September 22 at 9 p.m. right here on Radio Jamaica 94 FM. We'll go deeper into the duties, responsibilities, and sometimes awkward realities of being a JP in Jamaica.
1: All right, folks, it's time now for From the Commentary Box. It's 8:15, and From the Commentary Box is brought to you by the KFC Value Menu. 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
1: All right, folks, I dubbed this one Estrogen, the new loaded gun. Now, ladies, before you.
2: Before you.
1: Hear me out.
2: May I look for you, you know?
1: You notice I'm not looking at you.
2: Loaded.
1: Now, if you've been following the Lindsey Clancy trial in the U.S. courts, then you should have some questions. My opinion. Questions that haven't been raised in the trial or posed to members of the jury. Now, back in January 24 that year, Lindsey Clancy fatally strangled her three children, 5-year-old, 3-year-old, and 8-month-old, at the family home in Massachusetts in the U.S. She then attempted suicide by cutting her wrists and her neck and jumping from a second-story window, sustaining injuries that left her paralyzed from the waist down. Later, she said she heard voices, my words. Her words were auditory hallucination, commanding her to commit the acts, and she felt unable to resist. Well, she was prosecuted for 3 counts of murder in a criminal trial that began July 20 this year. Although she did not dispute killing her children, her defense argues that she'd been suffering from postpartum psychosis and bipolar disorder and therefore lacked criminal responsibility. Much of the trial focused on her mental health in the months before the deaths, during which she sought treatment from multiple healthcare providers for symptoms including insomnia, intrusive thoughts, and suicidal ideation. Prosecutors alleged that Lindsey was in control at the time she killed her children and that her actions beforehand, including sending her husband out on an errand, demonstrated methodical planning. They emphasized that she reported hearing the commanding voice only on the day of the killings and that none of her clinicians had documented observing psychosis. And after nearly 6 months of trial proceedings and a week of jury deliberation, the jury reported it was deadlocked. The foreman informed the judge, William Sullivan, that a single holdout juror might be disregarding his instructions on reasonable doubt. Now, that case has since been declared a mistrial. Earlier this month, September 4, the next hearing is set for September 29. That's a week and a half from now. Now, if Lindsey Clancy is found innocent because hormones made her emotionally unstable, well, women should be very careful celebrating that verdict, because the law loves precedent. From that day forward, every job application is going to have a new question: are you currently hormonal? If yes, thank you, I think we'll be going in a different direction. After that date, you can carry a weapon. No female police officers, sorry, we can't have a loaded gun handed

0: to somebody whose legal defense might be my hormones were acting up. No more high-stress jobs either. No air traffic controllers, no surgeons, no more head of defense. Women definitely couldn't be judges. How can you decide whether somebody else is emotionally stable when your own gender just established in court that hormones can make you kill? Custody hearings will also change overnight. The judge will say ordinarily children belong with their mother. However, according to the Lindsay Clancy precedent, she may be only one hormone away from a Netflix documentary. So kids, go to your dad. Dad doesn't know their shoe size, the pediatrician's name, which one's allergic to peanuts, but his testosterone has never been successfully used in an insanity defense. So, think about it. Feminists spent 100 years saying women aren't hysterical, irrational creatures controlled by their biology. And one defense attorney walks into court and says, ladies and gentlemen of the jury, have you considered the uterus? You can't demand equal authority and then ask for discounted accountability. If you want equal rights, great, but equal rights come with equal wrongs. Otherwise, that glass ceiling could very well become a padded ceiling. And that's just my opinion of this Lindsay Clancy case and where it seems to be headed. You might have a different opinion, but that's my view from the commentary box this morning. Brought to you by KFC Value Menu. Grab a chicken box, famous bowl, small popcorn chicken, or lunch sandwich, crunch sandwich, starting at just $675. KFC, it's finger-licking good.
1: Last week, we asked the question, JP, can you vouch for me? And judging from the response, Jamaica had plenty more to say. So on Tuesday on Balancing Justice, we're back with part two. Should a JP ever charge for a service that is supposed to be voluntary? What other services does a JP provide besides authentication of documents? Balancing Justice host Andre Earl KC continues the discussion in part two of JP, can you vouch for me? With the Honorable Stedman Fuller, Custis Rota Lorum of Kingston, and Mrs. Patricia Reed Ward, JP, on Tuesday, September 22 at 9 p.m., right here on Radio Jamaica 94 FM. We'll go deeper into the duties, responsibilities, and sometimes awkward realities of being a JP in Jamaica.

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5: There are so many people in media with birthdays today, Derek. Mm-hmm. Help me tick off. Okay, you know Lance Whitaker?
6: I know he says
5: happy
6: birthday today.
5: Happy birthday, Lance. Enjoy your day today. I don't have to ask you. Melvis, where is Melvis Cummings now?
6: Enjoying retirement.
5: Oh, happy birthday, Melvis.
6: Happy birthday, Mel.
5: Do you remember Roger Hamilton?
6: Yes.
5: From Fame FM, mm-hmm. back in the day, Roger. He's in London, is it?
6: I believe
5: Britain,
6: yes.
5: Somewhere. Roger's birthday is today. In entertainment, if not media, Sheldon Shepherd.
6: No, you don't leave media yet.
5: No, I still have media. Okay. Still have media. Entertainment. You know, Sheldon Shepherd has his birthday today. Pooh Pooh Pooh's friend.
6: Yeah.
5: colleague. Then still in entertainment, dancehall queen Audrey Reed.
6: Yep.
5: From the movie. Happy birthday, Audrey. Then still in media, remember Gerard Howard?
6: Yes.
5: Who was with us at the RGR group. Happy birthday, Gerard! Then Sharon Schroeter has her birthday today. Lord betide. Happy birthday, Sharon. Your turn.
6: Brian Grant, entertainment. He's one of my favorite singers. Happy birthday, Brian. And one of our drivers, Marshall, we call him. Michael Marshall is his government name. Oui. Happy birthday, Marshall. Enjoy your birthday.
5: So many birthday people. There's also Tanya Brown. T. Brown, I don't think you're in media or entertainment. Happy birthday, Tanya Brown.
6: And Donna Taylor Wright, formerly of our traffic department. And when she left, she went to Grace Kennedy. Today's our birthday. Happy birthday, Donna.
5: September people are awesome. Awesome, awesome, awesome, awesome. Aren't we, though? We take up space. Deborah McIntosh Johnson, happy birthday to you. Mm-hmm. What do you have there?
6: I have a birthday wish to Mr. Gregory Wayne Anderson, who has a birthday today, as well as Rastatinga from Riverton. And that's coming from Rasta Tashai in Augustown. Blessed love he sends. This one says, good morning to my nephew, Oral Brooks, in Santa Cruz. He has a birthday. Auntie Bobsy loves you always and sends her best wishes your way. And this is for daughter Suzanne McLaren, otherwise called Tina. And

0: Hope you have a great celebration, Tina, your mom Janet, sister Janelle, your brothers, and the entire family and your friends at Seaview Gardens Phase 2. Extend the best wishes just for you. All right, this is for Cousin Madge in the UK. Here's to an amazing birthday today, Madge, coming from Dahlia in East Kingston. And we have a special birthday wish to Devara Whitaker, another Whitaker having a birthday today, as well as Shelley Ann Bird Mitu of the Shortwood SDA Church. Happy birthday. And to Tamira Barnett and Tanisha Lawrence, theirs will be tomorrow. Greetings to all of you from the Family Life Department. And happy birthday, Marklin Campbell of Burnside Valley SDA Church. Enjoy your special day, coming from Jennifer Phillips. And we have a birthday wish going out to Albert Wright, a.k.a. Keaty, Guilford Hardy, a.k.a. Nigel, Max Wayne Brooks, a.k.a. Max, and to Kayon Kane, yes, a.k.a. Coy. They'll be celebrating tomorrow. Greetings from our girl, Melisha, who also extends birthday wish today to Nyoka Kane Rowe in Portmore, as well as Janelle Crossdale, Jade from Hagley Gap, who are celebrating today. Happy birthday from your families and friends, and of course, your girl, Porridge. And we have, is this a birthday wish? Yes, Mrs. Tanya Green Douglas and Samantha Williams. Happy birthday from the St. Mary the Virgin Church family and Sister Carmen in Gregory Park. Always hearing from Sister Carmen. Good morning, Sister Carmen. Happy birthday, Lauristine Tilly Barnett from Arnold Road. Blessings from Nurse in Cayman. And to Aliana Henry of the Woolmers Girls School. Happy 18th birthday today. A miracle worth celebrating. Coming from your parents, Shernet and Paul Henry, your sister Antoinette, all your friends, and the rest of the family. Happy birthday, Ajani from Greenmead Road, Marvelly, from Grandma Faith Lynn, and to Althea in Manchester Grove from the Powell family in Port Antonio. Lots more. We can't do them all, but we certainly want to share in the greetings. So if it is your birthday or your anniversary, then we salute you, especially this morning. Have a fantastic day. Here's hoping it continues to be a fantastic commute. Let's find out what the conditions are out there on the streets. Do they call it murder? We'll find out from Hal Shane Burke, courtesy of Guardian General Insurance. Live safe, live easy. What is it like, Hal Shane?
1: You know, Derek, if you had linked me maybe about 3 minutes ago, I would have said to you that Windward Road, Mountain View Avenue, Deanery Road, Marion are offering good movement. However, right about now, Camp Road, Caledonia Avenue, Caledonia Crescent, Tom Redcombe, jam-packed with vehicles. As a matter of fact, the line extends right through the intersection just by the traffic lights. And if you're getting from Arnold Road, just in front of the JDF, long lines even extending from JDF onto the main road as well. So if you're going to be intending to use those roadways, you are going to be in for delays at this time. Sorry to tell you, but murder is the word right about now. So exercising patience is what I am recommended. And that brings us to the end of our reports for this morning and for this week. Thanks to Janelson Ferreira, who joined us from over there in St. Anne. Charles Lanneman has been our broadcast engineer, and we have been guided by JamNav, by Munoz Informatics, knowing the way. So until next week, when we guide you again, take care of yourself and each other, and be safe on the roads, and enjoy the weekend. Derek, right back to you.
0: All righty. Thank you, Hal-Shane Burke. 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Live safe, live easy. Team will be back out come Monday morning. Have a great weekend, guys. All of you, play safe.
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1: I have been trying to go easy on the dairy myself.
3: And you know what? 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
4: We're like a dinner party without the competition. CG United. Good like that.
5: Hey, guys, I brought the macaroni.
6: It's time to

0: It is so good. It's 8:45. Thank you, So Good Plant-Based Milk. As we enter into this conversation about something that we've been doing, I can't believe it's been 30 years already. Karen Mafu joins me, Chief Executive Officer of the Grace Kennedy Foundation. Morning, Carolyn. 30 years
1: already? Good morning.
0: Wow. I can't believe it. Every year, folks, International Coastal Cleanup Day gives us a snapshot of the waste challenge that we face, especially along our coastline. What does the continued volume of debris reaching our coastlines tell us about the larger issue of solid waste pollution that we grapple with, Carolyn?
1: Boy, it's really what we see on the beach when we clean up, when we do these cleanups.
0: Yes.
1: Is a frack comes down in our gullies and that's dumped all over the island. You know, as you know, what we're seeing on our beaches is from the 19 gullies and two rivers that flow into the harbour. And we see communities all across Jamaica complaining about the improper waste disposal issues, right? We know that. What is painful to us is seeing people who have collected waste for people drop it off and dump it in other communities instead of taking it to Riverton. That's a problem.
0: Wow.
1: Yeah, and we know that we need a lot more garbage trucks. We need a lot more structure to our collection points because we know where the hot spots are. We drive past those hot spots. So we really want NSWMA to do a lot more in being very strategic in where they collect so that we can make a difference.
0: If we had the civic mindedness, I guess
1: Correct.
0: We wouldn't need an NSWMA. You know why it hurts me so personally?
1: Mm-hmm.
0: I learned to swim as a boy in the 70s in the Kingston Harbor. I tell my kids that I caught a seahorse at the Kingston
1: really?
0: Harbor when I was a boy. Yes.
1: Oh, wow.
0: The water was pristine. You could see the rocks.
1: Wow.
0: You could see all the way to the bottom of the Kingston Harbor back then. So the Kingston Harbor Cleanup Project has been organizing these cleanups along the harbor since inception back in 22. How's the project working to stop the waste before it gets to the harbor?
1: Boy, the project has been incredibly successful. We have 9 barriers, we call them interceptor barriers, up at the most polluting gullies. Gullies like Mountain View Gully, Tivoli Gully, and Sandy Gully, where Sandy Gully brings in at least 40 to 50% of all the garbage flowing into the harbor.
0: Yes.
1: It's through Sandy Gully because so many different branches feed into it.
0: Yes.
1: To date, we've actually prevented over 7 million kilograms of waste going into the harbor, which is like what? Over 14 million pounds of garbage. And that includes cars, fridges, stoves, settees, you name it. Baby carriage, you name it, we are blocking that from entering the harbor. And so it has had a significant impact in getting that harbor back to what you want.
0: You realize what you just said? That's almost 6 million pounds of garbage per person.
1: That's right. Boy, I never even thought of it that way.
0: That's a whole heap of garbage.
1: Yeah, yeah.
0: Wow.
1: It is really, really extensive. And I want everybody to be able to swim again in the harbor. Part of what will prevent us from being able to swim in the harbor, even though we're preventing the waste, it's much, much cleaner than it was before, is there's still raw sewage flowing into the harbor. So the government needs to solve that problem.
0: Yes, yes.
1: But if the raw sewage wasn't flowing in and we're preventing the waste going in, it would be pristine. Because the harbor knows how to regenerate.
0: Mm-hmm. Yes.
1: It regenerates as long as it's not being inundated with garbage and pollution, it will get healthy again.
0: We're overwhelming it.
1: Yes, we are.
0: What do we need to do to change all of that, to get one step ahead of the problem?
1: I think, first of all, we heard the minister announce that they were going to have more stringent laws for, littering. I don't know how our enforcement will go, but honestly, we need to take pride in our country. Painful when you're driving and you see people just fling things out of their car. It's painful when you, even by the gullies that we're cleaning up, we see people dump by the gullies because they're like, oh, well, they'll clean it up anyway.
0: Yes.
1: The whole mindset is wrong. We need to take pride in our country. We need to the strong environmental stewards. When the garbage goes into the mangroves on the other side of the harbor, those mangroves are there that they protect us from storms. They protect us. And if we're damaging them,

0: and they're dying, we as a people who, when it's out of sight, out of mind, I've just dumped it, are going to feel if we get a strong storm in Kingston. So I think we individually need to take responsibility. And then, of course, the government needs to, you know, keep working on improving the infrastructure, keep working on continued investment in garbage collection, garbage disposal.
1: Yes.
0: So, but I think when we work together, we work very closely with the government agencies. They've been strong partners of this project. Minister Samuda is very integrally involved and knows all that's happening and knows the value of the project. So I won't, you know, I'm not, I think we have, the more we work together as a country, is the more impact we can have.
1: Yes.
0: In improving our situation.
1: Private-public partnership. And this year, the Kingston Harbour Cleanup Project is entering its 30th cleanup.
0: Yes.
1: For those who want to participate, who want to be part of the solution, how do we get involved?
0: Sure. Well, one, we want you to, this Saturday's International Coastal Cleanup Day, go out, volunteer with different organizations. It doesn't have to be our particular cleanup. There's lots happening across the island. Two, they can follow us on Instagram at Clean Kingston Harbour, or they can go to our website, which is cleankingstonharbour.org, and support our initiatives, learn more. And then at home, separate your plastic. First of all, dispose of your garbage properly, but separate your plastics from your regular waste. Don't put it in the waste stream. Separate it. And then there are different locations, you know, all over Kingston, or you can call Recycling Partners of Jamaica and they'll collect it, because with plastic takes 400, a plastic PET bottle takes 450 years, one bottle, to disintegrate,
1: yes,
0: if it ever disintegrates. And when that goes into the waste stream, where, you know, whereas, yes, if you separate it, Recycling Partners of Jamaica can bale it and ship it or use it for other purposes.
1: And if you love seafood like I do, then you could, yeah, be eating plastic.
0: Correct. Highly likely.
1: Highly likely.
0: Mm-hmm.
1: Mm-hmm. Well, we hope more people come on board and we have more hands making light work of the cleanup that is necessary. And that over time we will see less and less and get back, yes, to more pristine coastal areas. Thanks so much, Caroline. Good luck with the effort this weekend.
0: Thank you.
1: Don my water boot and come out and do my bit with you.
0: Right.
1: Guys. Indeed.
0: All right. Sounds great.
1: Thank,
0: okay,
1: you so much. All the best.
0: Take care. Bye-bye.
1: Chief Executive Officer of the Grace Kennedy Foundation, Caroline Mafood, as we talk about Kingston Coastal Cleanup. It's ICC Day this weekend. Come out. Help and pick up some of the garbage.
2: Bang, bang, bang, bang, bada, bang, bang. Give thanks.
1: All right, folks, we got to go. We got to pack our stuff and make way for the hotline with Simon Crosskill coming up next. Got to say thanks first to our team, our caring producer, who is giving me the evil eye. Thank you so much, Corrine Bradford. She pulled the team together. Althea McKenzie, Melville Harris, Simon Crosskill, our guest, Caleb D'Aguilar, our traffic team, Hal Shane Bergen, Nelson Ferreri, and Charles Lanneman, and of course, Caroline Mafood, whom you just heard from. And our girl on the other side, Paula Ann. Thanks, B. Have a great weekend.
3: Is that very welcome. Cleaning up the beach tomorrow. You're coming out?
1: I am coming out.
3: Okay, I look for you.
1: All right. Take care, guys. Have a good

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2: Well, a very good morning to you and welcome to the Hotline on this Friday. Not usually here on a Friday, especially when it's the 18th of September, sitting in for Miss Emily Shields. And we'll be with you until 12:30. We have loads of features for you this morning, looking at the NHT, looking at your health, looking at the Child Protection Agency, all coming up this morning.

0: States regarding the TCNs and the people coming here on their way back home after being removed from the United States. Still a pile of questions. We've been reaching out to the people involved to get some answers. I guess that'll happen over the next week or so. Education. Lots of discussion around the refurbishment of schools after Hurricane Melissa. We are now told that an oversight committee has been formed to oversee the repairs, which again raises a lot of questions. Schools have boards. You have Ministry of Education. You have NARA. Do we really need another oversight body? These things we will discuss, I'm sure, today and throughout the weeks to come. But let me start off, as per usual, by talking to Judith Crawford McGregor. Good morning to you, girl.
1: Good morning, Mark Anthony. How are you this morning?
0: Weird to see you on a Friday.
1: Well, I'm happy.
0: As am I.
1: I'm sure your listeners are going to be, oh, yay, Simon.
0: Well, I don't know about that, but here we are. Here
1: they
0: we
1: love are. Emily. They love Emily.
0: Yes. Miss Emily.
1: Yes. You're learning.
0: Well, my lady name, who don't call me but call the other one.
1: Miss Lucy.
0: Poor Miss Lucy. Sorry, Miss Lucy.
1: Oh, boy.
0: Never go with
1: that. She might surprise you this morning.
0: You never know.
1: You took the words out of my mouth.
0: You never know. So, all right, let's dive into the phone lines and the messages, and let's have some discussion before we move to 9:30 when we discuss matters relating to the NHT, one of the most important agencies in the country. So we'll do that around about 9:30, but I want to try and get some calls in. You run the number, some of the...
2: There you go. Your issues, thoughts, and comments are valuable to us here on the hotline. 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
0: All right, so there are the numbers to call or to WhatsApp us. Let's start off with 2178. Hello, morning.
3: Blessed morning to you.
0: Morning, John. Morning. We're pretty quick today because we have lots of features.
3: I realize that.
0: Yeah.
3: Simon, you know, I still don't understand this. Every other country that signed this agreement with the United States.
0: Yes.
3: Uno go and then Parliament have spoken out publicly.
0: Yes.
3: About what is in the agreement.
0: Antigua Barbuda took it to the Parliament. St. Lucia has released details of the MOU. Our Minister of, our Minister of Foreign Affairs says she is not in the habit, when there are bilateral agreements, of releasing the intimate details.
3: What is it that the Jamaican version of this thing cannot be released? We can get 10,000 of the most despicable coming to our country.
0: Well,
3: the government can't tell you about them.
0: Well, the argument is it's not 10,000, it's 25 every fortnight.
3: All right, 25 every fortnight can add up to 10,000.
0: Eventually, yeah.
3: Yes.
0: Here's what confuses me still. I understand the American situation as it relates to their constitution and international law about expelling people who are seeking asylum and so on. But I cannot understand the whole business. If you are sending people out of your country because they're not supposed to be there, why not send them directly back to their own country?
3: Yes, and
0: this has nothing to do with us, you know, but their practice. Why? Is it because their constitution doesn't allow them to do so? In which case, the Minister of Foreign Affairs and Foreign Trade said, we are not involved in breaking any laws But if that's a

0: breach of international law, then me not understand it.
1: Before I go, my brother, today the people, that's a party, celebrate 88 years of existence today.
0: Yes, yes.
1: The greatest political party in the Western Hemisphere. And I want to say happy birthday to the people of the party whose track record is there for all to see. As a matter of fact, most of the agencies that is running this country right now, even if you say some events are keep, these agencies that are sponsoring these events are legacies of the people of the party. All the people of the party. Big up yourself first.
0: All right, cool. Somebody said, John is a phone shark. Well, I'm quick off the mark though. 9267615. Nothing there, so I'll move on. Yes, man. Simon, I don't care you want to love Marcia in Junction sent best. Love listening to you on the program. I tell Miss Judith a pleasant good morning. Love her voice, thank you. Yes, man, we like Marcia, man. We like people who have a different view to a lot of the people who call through. So, yeah, man, we like that. 9267615. Hello, morning. Welcome to the hotline. Hello? Me not understand. Hello?
2: Yes, Simon.
0: Morning.
2: Yeah, man, me there.
0: Good. Donovan.
2: Yeah, me now tell you, say, me here, Miss Mahfood, I think. Yeah. Just come over the program, they said she's about clean up the beach.
0: Yes.
2: Yago?
0: No.
2: Derek go and Paula go.
0: Derek and Paula going, yes.
2: Yes, but it can't work, so.
0: Why?
2: It can't work, no. Because they need to find the councillor or the MP. You go for Kasha Park Gully and look down in there. Where the sent you go and clean the beach and the Kasha Park Gully. Where the people live on the Gully Bank there. And throw the thing in that when the rain comes down.
0: It wash it down to the beach.
2: It wash it down. You need, well, Anna, give me a chance, man. Come in, travel of this country, you know. Look here. You need to go down a Kasha Park Gully. You need to go up a Kasaba Peace. When you leave the police station at Constance Spring Road, just take your eye and look right. Just turn over and look right.
0: Mm-hmm.
2: From the Gully Bank where you see a car, old sheep, old mattress, all the way down. When they was washed down in the rainfall and washed down and go down a Sandy Gully Bridge at down Riverton City there. Down the some skate bar. When I was pass from Riverton City there, at the bridge, Berger. And look over there. The golden of clean for the past almost years, about 3 decades, five years, you know, clean, you know. Right? So you go and waste time, you know, say you go to the airport or clean up the beach and by next week again, you know. What it said? We need, this is a family idea, we need to find a counselor for the community when the election are run. Them have all their posters, you know. All over, beat up all over from the people and playing this is a green cloth and all these things, orange cloth here.
0: So how the council are going to stop the people from throwing this stuff?
2: No, man. No. If you find yourself over there, you must see all the people.
0: You have to answer a question, you know. You can't just ramble on all morning. How is the council to prevent the people from throwing the garbage into the gully?
2: All right. Moral values then. Are the standards where the people them choose to live. So
0: you don't better answer the question then.
2: No, but I'm my because we are dealing with people, you know. We're totally financially embarrassed. So if we have
0: you
2: people,
0: say we must get the council and the MP. How do they stop? Now
2: skip
0: one,
2: go on, skip.
0: Eh?
2: We need skip.
0: Oh.
2: We need skip. All right, you're going from Chinese cemetery, they're from Nelson Road, come round to
0: yeah,
2: to
0: I want you to highlight everywhere where there's a problem.
2: Yes,
0: I want you to tell me, how do we prevent people from doing that? One way is a greater level of collection of garbage from those areas. Yes?
2: Skip, Mike, Simon.
0: Skip, yeah.
2: You need skip.
0: Okay.
2: We have people who
0: have... You have skip up on Narbrook?
2: Yes.
0: Skip. Eh?
2: Yes, skip.
0: And
2: man. And you do what you know?
0: Just so
2: and
0: that people understand what skip is. That's a big metal something where you put the garbage in and then they come and lift it up and throw it in the back.
2: In the people in that area padlock them place so you can go there.
0: Yeah, well, me never seen a skip up on Narbrook or Beverly Hills or Jackson.
2: Skip the garbage thing out here where you put at the gate.
0: Donovan, me say, you say

0: skip is the answer, and I'm just saying to you, I've never seen a skip up at Norbrook or Jackson. You know why?
1: Yeah.
0: They have regular garbage collection by the NSWMA.
1: Yeah, because of the standard of people who live there. The people who live there.
0: Oh, it's the standard of the people who live there. So it depends on what? How you look or where you live now, where they get garbage collection.
1: Yeah, because road now, Brook and Cherry guys, you can't find it. You can't even walk too tough road. Because you're strange. You walk around there. You have the security get out. How you do it over there?
0: Okay.
1: Because they have the thing.
0: Yeah.
1: Me know that.
0: Okay.
1: Right? You walk around Cherry Garden to Barbican, you can't walk around there. Unless you have a work as a security guard.
0: You see why there's a difficulty?
1: It shouldn't be so.
0: No, I know it shouldn't be so, but it is so.
1: It shouldn't be so. We need to clean up the beach.
0: Unless the council and the MP is going to ensure that the garbage collection is more equitable and is more regular in the same communities of which you speak, you're going to get people fling it in the gully and they're going to wash down to the beach.
1: It was skip.
0: Yeah.
1: Where people live and the access to education. And
0: All right. May I skip on because...
1: Run on.
0: All right. Cool. Because we have a lot of stuff to get through this morning. Hello, morning. Welcome to Hotline.
2: Good morning, sir.
0: Morning, TT.
2: I am happy, Ireland, because the other day I called your counterpart Wednesday. And I wanted to talk about the economy and him just said here to answer then. Answer, I hear you. But I am saying we must look at the Jamaican income, because when you look at they're going to bring people here from abroad,
0: mm-hmm.
2: from America, how these people going to fit in an economy that we have?
0: We are told that they are not impacting our economy. They are only passing through for a maximum, I think, of 10 to 14 days. So maybe them bring some money with them from the United States and spend $2 at Mr. Chin shop.
2: What I would like to know is getting some money to host them here, because...
0: No, we are told, again, without the details of the MOU, that we are not earning any money from the arrival of these people. We are doing it out of the goodness of our heart and our friendship with the United States.
2: Then tell me something.
0: I'll tell you after this. Hold the line, TT.
2: Okay.
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4: Last week, we asked the question, JP, can you vouch for me? And judging from the response, Jamaica had plenty more to say. So on Tuesday on Balancing Justice, we're back with part two. Should a JP ever charge for a service that is supposed to be voluntary? What other services does a JP provide besides authentication of documents? Balancing Justice host Andre Earl KC continues the discussion in part two of JP, can you vouch for me? With the Honorable Stedman Fuller, Justice Rota Lorem of Kingston, and Mrs. Patricia Reed Ward, JP, on Tuesday, September 22 at 9 p.m., right here on Radio Jamaica 94 FM. We'll go deeper into the duties, responsibilities, and sometimes awkward realities of being a JP in Jamaica.
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0: All right, we're back with you. Yes, TT, you have a couple minutes.
2: You remember when the Prime Minister of Britain came here and halfway of prison?
0: Yes, Dave Cameron.
2: Because of the deportee that they have to send to us.
0: Yes, yes.
2: They are going to give us some money.
0: Yes, they weren't building it by themselves. We would have to contribute something like $25 million, something along those lines, yes.
2: But they would give us some money that we could rehabilitate the people that they would send into us as deportees.
0: So them say.
2: So that is said.
0: Yeah.
2: but whether it was true or not, it was a good offer, because how much people coming in now from all the countries to us as deportees, because nobody want to tell us, they don't want to discuss the transaction they had gone in with this wicked man that they have up north, and what are the consequences going to be for us?

0: why they don't, why the government cannot debate it in parliament? Why they keeping it a secret? These people selling out like this, like when they sell out.
1: The Minister of Foreign Affairs and Foreign Trade says she's not in the habit of releasing MOUs or details of bilateral agreements, in the sense that if it's a bilateral agreement, then the government of Jamaica cannot just reveal details of that without getting consent from the other party in the bilateral agreement.
0: So tell me something.
1: But what is curious is that America has bilateral agreements with other countries, and the details of those agreements are made public. So I don't know. Maybe it's just she says it's not her practice over the last 10 years.
0: But how the other country revealing, like?
1: Well, I guess I can't speak for the other countries, and nor can she. She mentioned the fact that over the last 10 years, you will notice she's not in the habit.
0: You don't think we should take the street and let them know why?
1: Well, I think we should know. I don't think we should have something as debatable, as controversial as this, and we are not fully aware of what has been agreed. We've gotten some details, but not all.
0: Is this the Prime Minister getting all the present in the diaspora far?
1: Well, you're gone into an area that, again, I can't speak to.
0: You can.
1: But I'm in agreement with you, and a lot of people this is an important issue, and if it is as almost as innocent as being suggested, then I don't see why we're not fully aware of all the details relating to this. I find that a little problematic.
0: You're looking at the American politics because it's very interesting. And I am looking at even the senator from Texas. Uh-huh. And what we are asking is what they are saying, you know. Mm-hmm. If they are saying that it is illegal for what the Americans are doing.
1: Yes.
0: So what all the Americans have announced that we can't even talk. Is off road. We're running the country now.
1: Well, all right. Certainly something for us to discuss. I'm moving on, Titi. All right.
0: My brother, and I want you. I want you on the day when Emily is not on, because you have the balls to stand up and discuss certain things.
1: All right, sir. So she doesn't have those particular attributes, but she will discuss everything. All right, we're moving on. 9267615. Hello, morning.
2: Hello.
1: Yes, morning. Welcome to Hotline.
2: Morning, Simon. How are you?
1: Morning. Good, comrade. What's up?
2: How are you doing up on Friday?
1: I'm filling in for Miss Emily.
2: Okay, sir. Okay, all right, point taken. You know what I'm happy about, Simon?
1: I don't know.
2: That I'm going to tell you.
1: Yes.
2: That Mrs. Johnson Smith says she can't share the information on the TNC, the Third Country National, with us.
1: Yes.
2: I don't want them to share it.
1: No, she said she cannot. She didn't actually say she cannot. She said she will not, and it's not in her record and our best practice to release details, intimate details of bilateral agreements.
2: Oh.
1: So, and I get what she's saying, that it would be a little unfair to the other party in the bilateral agreement, that if they don't have agreement to release the details, for one party to do so. So I get that. I'm not sure I like the idea of agreeing to that, to that bilateral discussion that says, listen, the two of us have to agree before we release any details. I don't know that she should have agreed to that, but she said that's been her practice for 10 years.
2: Well, make sure stay with our practice, because nobody now, for all what I want them to, just make you know, since America clamp down on the drug trade now. So now for them

0: apartment and I'm going to sell. I mean, we have enough of the apartment complex there. So we have enough space. And anybody pass my house, can't see the renovation that take place. Because me want to make a money out of it too. So send them come. Because as I said before, you can't see man with him box of brick. I'm going to help him carry it. And then when you're going to take it from him now, you don't say, oh, we have to take it from him because he was a bully and he will bully us. And we will lose our visa. The man never asked me. And we did take it on the speed and the way look like because of geopolitics, we have to help. He did not. What they said was we who approached them. You understand me? So, as me say, labor rights have enough house, and I want them to make yes and send them come. Because sometimes some things have to happen to we, if we make we wake up, some of we people. Because sometimes everything say money is all, and money is not all. Sometimes money can be embarrassing. I ask Babsy. You see how them Babsy make broke England. What the curse Jamaica, and it is true. My cousin, he wasn't born here.
1: Mm-hmm.
0: Yes, and what she asked me last night, what did you people do with so much money to build one hospital, Cornwall Regional? Mm-hmm. Me, I say she dey follow it. Well, you not with too much money. Or not take too much money to renovate one hospital. And I wasn't born in Jamaica. I was born in England. I'm supposed to, my tax dollar is supposed to give it back to your corrupt government to build Cornwall Regional or to take it. She's asking, what do you people do with the hurricane money? Look at the bad road that you took me on to my grandmother's grave up in Bickerstead. And my aunt told me that it was the same bad road. Look, mind you, them patch it now. They fix it. It's the same bad road you drove on one year before we came. You understand? What do people do with all the money that you're collecting taxes? How your government have 28, your prime minister, I heard you have 28 bank book. These are some of the questions, and I have to ask. Sorry, I was
2: to be last to be night, fair, though, comrade, people have been asking, what have we done with loans? What have we done with grants? What have we done with monies that have been sent to this country for years? For years, because they don't see the commensurate development associated with those loans.
0: No.
2: So,
0: and when she threw it in my face, oh, my prime minister have 28 bank book, and fear prime minister probably have 2. You know, and we are out of order to be asking her she born a parent of children of Jamaican parents to ask her now to send back her tax dollar to Jamaica when we can't even spend the hurricane money. Mm. It is embarrassing.
1: I hear you.
0: And we have gotten a lot. We have gotten a lot and we waste a lot. And if you think so, we know waste, look pan the patrol them and look pan Cornwall Regional and look pan the drill. The drill what they buy,
2: these are relatively new things, but the point I'm making to you, comrade, is people have been asking those questions of us virtually since independence, so that covers just about everybody who has governed this country.
0: Sure, yeah. But I agree.
2: Yeah.
0: But

0: like a something for helping prisoners. Then when them come out, then can help them monetary, physically, and mentally.
1: Yes, it needs to go hand in hand.
0: Build like a little village.
1: Well, I don't know about that, but certainly the monitoring and the support for prisoners having served their time and are trying to get back into society, I would like to see that system, such as it is, enhanced in order to ensure that we do everything we can to stop them from repeating.
0: When they come out, now they have.
1: Yes, man, I agree with you.
0: They have like a wood workshop. You have mechanics, something. You have tailoring.
1: And that they learn this trade while they're in there, and then they can come out and. Yeah.
0: And when they enter, then they can get a little stipend. Put one side. That's when they come out. Now they have something can come out with.
1: You're speaking from experience.
0: No, man. But,
1: okay.
0: But we're not idiots, you know, man.
1: No. True. No.
0: You know, easy when a man in a one place,
1: if we want to ensure that when they come out, they can be reintegrated into society and make a meaningful contribution to society, then we have to put measures in place.
0: That's what
1: we can't just hope. Yeah.
0: Give them hopes, man. If you're even in a prison, if you have hopes and inspiration.
1: Yeah. Yeah. Otherwise, they just come out and do the same thing and either get caught and go back in or worse.
0: Enough good people in there, no bars.
1: I'm not so sure that is true, but I'm sure that they have a value to society.
0: Man, and then can help build the economy, same place in there. Mm-hmm. And when they come out, they can help themselves and their family, same
1: yes.
0: place.
1: Yes.
0: You know, make them stay in one place 15 years. You know, easy, no bars.
1: Yes.
0: That's why so much mad people in there, no?
1: Yeah, man. All right, sir, I have to move on, but thanks for your call.
0: Respect, man.
1: And call again, yeah?
0: Yes, I appreciate it,
1: okay.
0: Man.
1: Okay, take care. Let's see, can I? No, I can't. So let me go to the messages to say. Morning, Simon and Mrs. McGregor, top of the month. You both have an amazing Friday, fantastic weekend. This is Donnie from Atlanta. We thank you for that. This one says, morning, Simon. Donovan is making sense for the first time in his life. We'll be cleaning the beaches every week if we don't address the garbage collection problem. People who live along the gully banks will always dump their garbage in there. That is from Spain. Yes, they will, particularly if nobody is collecting the garbage. Simon, what I notice is a grave disparity in education between boys and girls. There are 17 all-girls high school to 7 boys. That miseducation creates crimes and poverty. Thanks for the have a great day wishes. Simon, is taxpayer money going to feed the deportees? Well, one, they said they are not deportees, and two, no, it is not supposed to cost us anything. It is supposed to be the International Migration Organization that is supposed to cover that. But we shall see. We don't have the full details here. We only ask those questions like you did, and the answer is, from officialdom, is no. Time for the break. Soon come.
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0: So there you go. 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
2: All right, we're back with you, and it's time now for our feature, Conversations with the NHT. I listen to this every Friday with Emily, so I'm glad to be able to be a part of it today. Dwayne Berbick, I'm sure you all know, is the Assistant General Manager, Corporate Communications and Public Affairs at the National Housing Trust. With him this morning is Damien McNally, who is the Assistant General Manager, Compliance National Housing Trust. Anybody is not a assistant general manager at your place?
3: The other 1,400 and about 80 staff.
2: I hear you. Morning to you both.
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5: Morning.
2: As I said, it's very informative. I listen every Friday to find out what's going on in the NHT. And recognizing that you are looking to enhance, especially what happens online, because that's the way we're going. That's what makes life a lot easier. You're also looking at automating more services, having current and accurate contribution information, therefore, is absolutely important. Damien, this, I believe, this falls under your remit in terms of the online facility and improving that. But as I say, if you do that, the information that, like anything, if you put in the wrong information, you get the wrong results. So you need the right information to make this work, I assume.
6: That's very correct. Again, thanks.
2: Me's not the general manager, but me have it under control.
6: Yes. Yeah. Right. So, you know, I'm happy this morning.

0: to, you know, engage your listeners, because we want this information to get to just to everybody, and in particular all categories of contributors, for our employers, our employees, our self-employed individuals, and our voluntary contributors. Now, with this enhanced automation in HD Online, it's important that all information as it relates to contributions are submitted on time and submitted accurately, right? So I'm going to talk a little bit about what is required by the employer. The employer is required to file monthly returns. This is called the SO1, and make the monthly payments. And then, so basically, there's a requirement to file 12 SO1s, right? And at the end of the year, there's a requirement to file the annual return, which is called the SO2. Now, with this enhanced platform, right, there is a requirement that the employer files the SO1 timely. The SO1 requires the details of the employee name, NITRN, and their emoluments and their deduction. So where we are right now, we are moving away from a manual process.
1: They used to do that. They used to have to file that on a piece of paper or form and send it in.
0: Well, you know, it has been a while that it is that, you know, there's a requirement to file these online, these documents online, the SO1 online. But with the enhanced NHT online, if someone it is need eligibility information to access a loan benefit, normally it is that they would come to the NHT probably with their payslip or a job letter indicating, you know, that where it is at their work, what is their current income and so forth. Now we are using the information in an automated way, and we are getting that information from the SO1. And so if it is that the employer does not file the SO1s on time, then when it is that the applicant, the employee, use the NHT online, that person will not be able to access their eligibility information because the SO1, the current monthly SO1s, are not filed by the employer.
1: Before I get back to that, Dwayne, what happens if the employer is negligent in doing so? What happens to the contributor, that's me, what happens to the employer if he doesn't do that?
2: I'll save what happens to the employer for Damien. It's Damien's roommate.
1: Are you? Well, we are there. Emily, vibes. You come look for it, don't it?
2: And I'm at vibes. Just here for vibes.
1: I hear you.
2: But the NHT has a principle, though, where it comes to accessing benefits for our contributors.
1: Right.
2: As long as there is no negligence on the part of the employee, the NHT doesn't withhold any benefit. So the NHT, if needs be, will revert to what Damien described, the earlier process of asking the employee to bring in, whether it's a verification letter from the employer or the last three pay slips to confirm that contributions are being deducted on their behalf. Mm. It's not that they are responsible for making those deductions to the NHT themselves.
1: Okay.
2: That responsibility is with the employer.
1: Okay.
2: So if the employer is not doing that, the NHT has taken this long-standing position of not punishing the employee,
1: Excellent. But
2: to engage the different mechanisms in law, in the NHT Act, that allows the NHT to bring the employer compliant and allow them to do right by their customers, by their employees, rather. So Damien can tell you what the law says the NHT can do with the employer.
1: All right, then. So the SO1 is filed by the
0: employer. That's correct.
1: Right. What about if I'm self-employed or just making my voluntary contributions? What happens there online?
0: I want to just get back quickly to the SO1s.
1: Right.
0: Because with this automated process, again, there's a requirement for the employer to file the SO1 and to make the payment. Now it is that we want the employers to do both. But if in any instance they may not have all the payments, right? Or they may have partial payments, we are saying do not delay filing the SO1s, even if it is that you do not have all the payments, right? Even though it is, because we need the data.
1: You want the record.
0: We want the record, right? Because the record that it is that we're going to use to verify the employee's current contribution information. Right, so I just want to make that very clear that, you know, while it is that we encourage that
1: you want the money, but sometimes we understand how things run.

0: the money or the absence of the full amount should not preclude you sending in the
1: That's
0: details.
1: Correct, right.
0: Okay.
1: So we just want to make that very clear. No, for the self-employed persons,
0: yes,
1: the self-employed person is basically responsible for filing their own payment and making their own returns, right? And we love to say that it's a self-declaration process. So the self-employed individual is required to make quarterly payments, quarterly contributions payments, mm-hmm. right? And the quarter runs from January to March, and the payment is due by the 15th of the third month of the quarter, right? So it's the payments are due the 15th of March, the 15th of June, the 15th of September, and the 15th of December, right? At the end of the calendar year, the self-employed person is required to file their actual return, because the payments that you make quarterly are really estimate, because you're a self-employed
0: right,
1: person.
0: Right,
1: for the most part, it is.
0: Yeah.
1: You do not know what your actual income
0: what
1: is.
0: What your so revenues you make are
1: right,
0: like.
1: Right.
0: Be, yeah.
1: So, you know, at the end of the year, you are required to file your annual return, which is called the SO4, right? And you are given up until the 15th of March. After the 15th of March, it becomes overdue. And you're also required to file the estimate of the current year by the 15th of March as well. Right now, with the NHT online, right, the system designed with all the eligibility requirements, both for compliance and for accessing the loan benefit. So one of the things that we want to make clear to our self-employed individual, even if it is that you are making your quarterly payments on time, it is also important for you to file your annual return when it becomes due, and also the estimate. Because one of the things that you may file, if you're using the NHT online, but you know the returns is not filed on time, then you know you may have an issue, because again, the system is designed for the use of full eligibility requirements, right? So I just want to make that clear.
0: When something like that happens, say you're not compliant, do you send out something online as well to say, oi, where the SO243 money, where everything there?
1: Well, we don't send that out online. But however, you know, we have compliance team right across the island, and so we segment, you know, accounts into portfolios. So for example, you know, we have portfolio of all self-employed individuals, say in Kingston, in each parishes, right?
0: Mm-hmm.
1: And the person that was responsible for those accounts, you know, they are responsible for engaging the self-employed individuals. Similarly to what we have for our employer accounts, we're not going to tell you that we are able to reach out to everyone
0: right.
1: in a proactive way to say that, you know, listen, your payment is coming up. But whenever it is that it becomes past due, we have a mechanism in place to reach out to our self-employed
0: okay.
1: individuals. You know, to tell them, listen, you may be behind in your payment.
0: Right.
1: You may not have filed your SO4 or your estimate, and remind them to do so. But we are using today's conversation on NHT just to remind our self-employed individuals to file your returns, file the estimate, and make the payments online. And by the way, the quarter payment for the third quarter is, well, would have been due the 15th.
0: For those
1: for those who have not paid, we remind them, made the payments today.
0: All right. and we continue to remind you when we come back after this break. We continue with our conversations with the NHT.
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0: All right, back with you. Conversations with the NHT with us. Damien McNally, who is the Assistant General Manager, Compliance National Housing Trust, and Dwayne Burbick, Assistant General Manager, Corporate Communications and Public Affairs at said institution. And we're looking at really highlighting the fact that all that you need to do, you can do it online, your payments, your
10: eligibility letters,
0: right, all of that all sort of thing. Let me ask you this. There's something that says, you know, if you have this bank account, that bank account, this is how you do it. Like, how you collect your money online.
1: All right. So, you know, for our self-employed individuals and employers, all payments and raises are processed through a platform called a Revenue Administration Information System, which is really owned by Tax Administration Jamaica. So, you know, it's an amalgamated approach where it is that, you know, all the statutories are filed using this platform. So in essence, you know, the returns and the payment are made via this platform online, and then the annual return, the returns information comes over to the NHT, and likewise the payments. However, for our voluntary contributors, this is the only category of contributors where it is that the payments are made directly to NHT.
0: Explain the voluntary contributors.
1: All right, so voluntary contributors are those persons who are essentially by law not required to pay taxes and contributions in Jamaica. So if it is that you are not resident in Jamaica, whether it is that you are resident, you are a Jamaican citizen, but you reside elsewhere, or you're a citizen elsewhere.
0: But you want to keep up your NHT.
1: Right.
0: Okay.
1: No, but for voluntary contributors, though, it is that you need to make a request to contribute to the NHT, and normally approval is given, you know, provided it is that you are earning an income and you're able to declare that source of funds, and you're able to verify that it is that you are not a resident in Jamaica. Voluntary contributors, you know, are required to make payments monthly. They contribute 3% of their income. As it relates to the eligibility requirement and accessing that eligibility information through the NHT online platform, the voluntary contributors must ensure it is that their payments are made on time. For those persons who have never contributed to the NHT before as a voluntary contributor, they are required to contribute for 2 years, which is 104 weeks. Right, however, for the last year, the last 52 weeks, those payments need to be made on time by the 14th of each month.
0: And they then qualify for benefits
1: right.
0: That would be due to everybody else on the NHT.

0: in it, because we get these complaints occasionally that, you know, the employee is going along, seeing the deductions come out, assuming that they've gone to the NHT, but they fail to file the required returns or remit those contributions on time. What happened?
1: All right, doing isn't ducking, but I'll respond to that. and that is one of the reasons that we have that we're having the automated process, because right. we are saying that, listen, we're encouraging everyone, you know, to get access to NHT online. You don't need that. You don't need to come into the NHT office. You know, to just check the online platform to see if it is that your contributions mm-hmm. are being accounted for. And if not, you can reach out to the compliance department. We are the compliance department. If it is a case where it is that your employer is making the deductions and are not remitting those deductions to the NHT, we will engage the employer. We'll have a conversation yeah. with them. We'll remind them. You know, sometimes, you know, deductions are made, but, you know, it's hard times. Sometimes, you yeah. know, the employer may have a little bit of cash flow information, but we encourage them to make those payments. And, you know, to
0: so you deal with the reality
1: of life, and we start with a conversation.
0: Right.
1: You know, if it is that they are behind, we try to enter a payment arrangement with them. You know, if that does not work, you know, we make them a reminder, like, you know, and give them a statement, and from there a notice. And as Duane said a bit off here, that, you know, eventually some of those situations yeah. move to litigation. But we really start with a conversation, and we hope it is that with that conversation and moral suasion,
0: yeah.
1: you know, that the employer eventually made those payments.
0: In the meantime, how does that impact the employee? Will his or her contribution still be recognized in terms of their ability to access the benefits
1: yes.
0: of?
1: And that is why we are saying that if you don't make the payment, file nonetheless.
0: Yeah.
1: However, I must point out, as it relates to contribution refund, which is another category of benefit, if the payments are not made, then we are not able to refund.
0: Yeah.
1: Because we cannot refund
0: what we don't get.
1: Precisely.
0: It's a simple thing.
1: Right.
0: Duane, in terms of the, you know, the corporate communications, public affairs, getting messages out there to the public, how effective is that in terms of the public's understanding of what is available to them from the NHT, what's the purpose of the NHT? There's a lot of discussion going on about it. How knowledgeable are we about the NHT and what's available to us?
2: Ooh, all right, let me hold the line very carefully yes. with this one, because there are oftentimes expectations of the NHT, and there is what the NHT was actually created and set up to do.
0: Mm-hmm.
2: There are expectations of the NHT, and then there's also what the NHT can reasonably do. And sometimes we find that there is that level of disconnect mm-hmm. between what the customers expect and what the NHT actually provides and what the NHT was actually set up to do. And so something the team at the NHT has a greater appreciation of is that this type of messaging is required over and over and over again. That's why we've been doing conversations with the NHT probably for the past 7-8 years.
0: Yeah.
2: And I still go on the streets and people and don't know that they are supposed to get yeah. a refund. I pay NHT every month and I never get nothing yet. And I'm like, yes, you may not have gotten a scheme benefit, which right. is the expectation of most people. But that's, of course, subject to other eligibility criteria. Mm. But I would say, have you never applied for a refund? And they go, no. I've been paying NHT for years.
0: Right. And the refund is like, you miss after 7 years, something like that?
2: Yes, after NHT holds the contributions for 7 years, yeah. they become eligible for a refund in the 8th year. And I'm like, you miss all the excitement on January 1 every year of people applying for the refund year.
0: Yeah.
2: And we have to bear that in mind, that we know that refunds are a new refund year is January 1, but there are still contributors who don't know, and that's refund money you're getting back.
0: Right.
2: Imagine what the deficit is
0: and
2: for the
0: benefits. And this is money you're getting back, whether you bought house, whether you took out home improvement,
2: whether you have a loan,
0: any kind of
2: anything. Thing. The NHT's position, we've had enhancements to our policy as it relates to refund over the years.
0: Yeah.
2: And where we are in 2026 is all contributors, as Damian said, once we receive the money, it's eligible for a refund and at an interest rate. Again,

0: another thing people don't know. So we actually consider your NHT refunds a good savings tool. It's refundable at 2% per annum, 2% over the 7 years. That's more than you would get if you put that money in many financial institutions. Yeah. I can't think of any financial institution that has a return of greater than 2% on monies that
1: I think deposited. That's an aspect that is so important because, as I said, NHT, one of the great agencies that is there to help people. And, you know, some people just don't know that they can get... I didn't even know about the 2% interest.
0: Yes. So you actually get back that refund at 14% when it becomes eligible in the 8th year.
1: Yes. Really?
0: Yes.
1: And I bet you most people don't know that.
0: I agree with you. Most people don't know that. Because I've heard some people say, you know, a check on a... Me never did I expect so much.
1: No.
0: But they don't stop to think, okay, why am I getting so much? Uh-huh. It's just, okay, I'm more money than me did expect. Great.
1: Hold on.
0: And they move on.
1: And the important aspect is, irrespective of what you got from the NHT in terms of your loans,
0: yes,
1: mortgage, whatever, you still qualify after that, into that 8th year for a refund.
0: Yes.
1: Oh, yeah, refund me, I'm going to get benefit already.
0: So up to last year, the position was once you have a loan from the NHT, those contributions would go to offset the loan. And so it would go towards a principal, which is a benefit, insofar as it cuts down on the repayment over time. And some people still opt to do that.
1: Yeah.
0: But since July 1 last year, all contributions are eligible for a refund. And it's recognition of the realities. You said that to Damien earlier. Mm. We work with the realities of our contributors. Yeah, yeah. And we realize that once your mortgage is up to date, once you don't owe the NHT on those loans that you have for us, the NHT is saying we'll be willing to give you a refund of those contributions once they're due.
1: And there are people who will not be able to maybe access a loan enough to buy a property, but there is still payback.
0: You get it back. So some people say, no, you come out and we pay every month and I'm always at pains to say, but you get it back with interest. And it's how we oftentimes assess the NHT based off narratives that have been constructed about the institution, unfortunately. And so we in corporate communications and marketing, we have these type of fora. We have our Home It Expo in July every year that across Kingston and Montego Bay, we're able to service 7,000 NHT contributors, giving them the information and giving them one of the most critical thing is that there are many ways to get to home ownership.
1: Yeah.
0: A lot of people think I pay my NHT contributions and I'm going to get a scheme. We can't build a scheme unit for every contributor. Jamaica cannot, by space, hold a scheme unit for everyone who contributes.
1: Right, right.
0: Some of us will build. Some of us will buy on the open market from other developers. Some of us will take the house that has been passed down in the generation line, and it reached me now, and I'm like, okay, I'm going to build this. I'm going to redo this. I'm going to make improvements to this, and this is going to be my home. So there are many ways home, many paths to home ownership, and we have these type of fora, this program, or expos, or engagement with employers to get the message and the word out.
1: All right. Damien, one last question for you. What would you encourage both the employers and the contributors to do to ensure that their contribution records remain current and avoid problems when time comes to access the NHT benefits?
2: All right, so again, for employers, we encourage you to file the monthly return, to say SO1, every month on a timely basis by the 14th of the following month, and ensure it is that you made the payments. And again, if it is that you have short on the payment, still file the returns. And for our employees, we encourage you to access NHT online, check on your contribution. Do not wait until it is that you want to access a loan benefit. And if you realize that there's any inconsistency on information that is missing, you can engage us with the compliance department. And you can also have that conversation with your employer as
1: Quick question. How do I do that? Do I just type in my name? to check up on my.
2: Well, you know, we have a mechanism in place where it is that you can log a query, and that query will come to us in an automated way, and we check on it and we do the necessary work.
1: All right.
2: And for a self-employed person,

0: We encourage you, you know, to continue to ensure that it is that you make your quarterly payments on time and you file your estimate, which is your SO4A, and you file your returns on time. And just to put in a quick word, Duane had mentioned that it is that we host expos from time to time. Well, the compliance department will be hosting an expo next week, Friday, at the Sunshine Mall in Portmore. 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
1: Excellent stuff. Good plug. All right. Thanks to Duane Berbick, Assistant General Manager, Corporate Communications and Public Affairs at the National Housing Trust, and Assistant General Manager, Compliance at the NHT, Damian McNally. That's Conversations with the NHT every Friday right here on the Hotline.
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We have been requested to announce the death of Demaine Charles Farquharson. Demaine Charles Farquharson, late of Miami, Florida, died on August 21, leaving wife Shawanda, son Demaine Jr., mother Alvarine, stepfather Cecil, three sisters, three brothers, stepbrothers, and other relatives. The body of Demaine Charles Farquharson leaves Gems Funeral Home, Christiana, Manchester, to Goshen Seventh-day Adventist Church, St. Elizabeth, on Sunday, September 20, for funeral service at 1:30 p.m. Interment in the family plot, Pie Town Pepper, St. Elizabeth. Peace be yours in this time of grieving. 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
2: All right, back with you, sitting in for Emily Shields this morning. Around about 10:30, we have On the Pulse with Public Health. We'll be talking to the Minister of Health and Wellness about issues that you have in relation to the health service. So we'll take your calls during that time and so on. Quickly, let's see what you have to say. My loan is already paid off. Can I still get back or claim benefits? Yes, you can, Mr. William from Montego Bay. We did touch on that Dwayne mentioned the fact that even after you've gotten your loan, even after you've gotten your mortgage, after that 7-year period leading into the 8th year, you're still entitled to a refund. Could you ask the NHA executive if the event to be held in Portmore this week and will be streamed online? I'll get the information, Lance, to find out whether it'll be online or not. Probably will be. Edgar says, Jamaicans are just a nasty set of people. We need to come together and be a clean set. This is in relation to what Donovan was talking about this morning and what Paula and Derek were talking about. What they'll be doing this weekend is the beach cleanup. And Donovan was suggesting that, why bother? Because they dump everything into the gullies and it's going washed down into the beach by the time you have to be cleaning up every week. So Edgar says, I've also sent NHA an email and up to now they have not responded. Okay, well, we'll see if we can find out if they have any information for you. Where am I? Matthew from Toronto. Morning, Simon. Matthew from Toronto. The finance minister is saying that Jamaica is recovering at a faster pace than expected, while the prime minister said last week that the insurance settlement is hampering the recovering and reopening of businesses. I wonder who is right. However, how could the economy be recovering fast while at the same time banks are repossessing millions of values in motor vehicles and billions in real estate? That is the reality of the economy. Okay, no problem. All right, so I'll just ask, get a confirmation from Dwayne about whether it's going to be online or not. Morning, Simon. I listened to some dialogue about the Future Proof Conference in Miami. It was all about wealth and AI. It was free. How is it we don't have such a conference in Jamaica to help educate us about investing? That's from Kenneth. Can you please ask the Ministry of Labor to make payments on behalf of the farm workers? Expand on that a little bit more. What would I be asking them? I've been living in the USA since January 1986, and the country has changed drastically since the orange junker occupied the White House again. That's his words, not mine, although I'm not in disagreement. Anyway, the reason for my text is to tell comrades to shut the hell up. He called the orange racist his uncle, but he's always complaining about Jamaica. Word to comrade, the orange racist called countries with dark-skinned people assholes. Comrade would not be someone he wants to be related to. Morning, Simon. You keep saying that these people will be coming here and not deportees. Can you tell me the meaning of deportee? No, I know you have the answer. I'm telling you what they are saying. The Minister of Foreign Affairs and Foreign Trade reiterated that point, that was already made by the Minister of National Security and Peace that they are not deportees. That is not my phrase. That is what they are saying. What happened to those 50 garbage trucks that we received? It looked like they stopped working because my regular weekly collection in East Greater Portmore has been reduced to once a month. Yikes. This one says, I live in a community where garbage is collected most weeks, yet we still have people who burn garbage in their backyards. I've also seen some communities where people put out the garbage without properly containing it, and cats and dogs make a mess. So it's not just a matter of garbage collection. Even if you have improvement in garbage trucks going into those areas, they are still going to dump garbage in the gully because human beings are creatures of habit. Yeah, well, you can say so, but here's what, until you show me where garbage is being collected on a regular basis, as it is in certain uptown communities right across Jamaica, then you can make the point about us being creatures of habit and dumping garbage. Until we have the proper collection of garbage right across, I'm not willing to go along with your argument. You say we have some people who are simply careless, and I think you are being naive to believe the problem is only about collection. Well, again, how you can say that if the collection is non-existent? How you can then say that if the collection was existent, then the people would still fling it in the gully? I'm sorry, but that makes no sense. You say we also need to address the mindset of people who say that they do not throw garbage out on the roads. The garbage collectors will not have work. Well, I don't know who you talk to or who says that, but you finish off by saying we all have a responsibility to properly dispose of our garbage and keep our communities clean. I put it to you again. If I have a garbage receptacle and I properly package my garbage outside of my yard in whatever inner city community that you don't live in that you want to think of, and nobody comes and collects that garbage, what is then your point? The point is there are communities that don't see a garbage truck for love nor money. The NSWMA will admit to that. The NSWMA will also tell you that 50 more garbage trucks doesn't help. They need many more than that. So this argument that, oh, it's just about us being nasty and about people not putting their garbage out in proper containers. Yes, we all know that there are instances where people don't comply, people don't do the right thing. That is human nature. But to suggest that it is all down to the people when there is no garbage collection in their area for months and say, oh, it's their fault, it's the people's fault, to me, that is not only naive, it's disingenuous, and probably coming from somebody who has the privilege of having their garbage collected on a weekly basis. Soon come.

0: The Jamaica Civil Service Association, proudly serving and representing Jamaica's public servants for over a century. The time is now
1: 10:15.
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0: this morning. Let's get back to the phone lines. 9262178. Hello, morning. Welcome to Hotline.
1: Good morning, Mr. Simon.
0: Hey, Marcia, what's going on?
1: Give the Lord thanks for His grace and mercies upon us all, sir. First thing I must say before we forgot, condolence to Mr. Cardell family who works at the funeral home in Lucy. Its funeral will be coming on Sunday coming. Condolence from Martin, Islington and family. I heard he was a good man.
0: Uh-huh.
1: His funeral will be on Sunday coming, sir.
0: Okay.
1: And bless up yourself, sir.
0: Mm-hmm.
1: Miss Anna Kay.
0: Mm-hmm.
1: Miss Judy.
0: Mm-hmm.
1: Miss
0: Emily.
1: Miss Emily. Miss Lucy Walking Shop.
0: Uh-huh.
1: Mr. Mullins.
0: Uh-huh.
1: And Radio Family.
0: Okay.
1: All right. Mr. Simon.
0: Yes, hon.
1: All right. The topic now.
0: Uh-huh.
1: When Jamaicans now leave Jamaica and go foreign, Mr. Simon.
0: Yes.
1: Most of the time, you know, say a government may live over there and come back out here and show off themselves about Jamaica this and Jamaica that.
0: Is that right?
1: Then I work up there, you know.
0: What them go do?
1: My family out there, you know.
0: Oh.
1: Government them go up there, go live over there, you know. My family are in England,
0: uh-huh,
1: Canada, and America, you know. And most of them live all in a den car up there, you know.
0: Okay.
1: But sometimes when you hear them come down and talk about Jamaica and Jamaica, this ashore of them, ashore of them.
0: Yeah, man, me know that, man. I go and like say them, like them, yes. I live life over there.
1: Right.
0: Yes, man.
1: I go like them, I live life over there, and then I live none.
0: yeah,
1: I live none.
0: No better, no, we're no better than yard.
1: Better than yard, and maybe better than Jamaica.
0: All right, Mars.
1: No, I'm not done.
0: Oh, you're not done. Okay, okay. No, me, normally you're done quick, so.
1: No, man, I'm not done yet, man.
0: Oh.
1: I'm back to me, I want to think, man, I talk about the Prime Minister 20-year back book.
0: Uh-huh.
1: You know, is Mark Walling come up with that foolishness to him when he legs done?
0: No, Marcia. Wait, no, Marcia, that's not true. Remember, said the 28 bank book, they come up in the investigation by the Integrity Commission. Not.
1: Huh?
0: Yeah, man, you remember it came up in the Integrity Commission investigation.
1: But not me, Gosso. Well, not Gosso, Mr. Simon.
0: Yeah, man, it goes so.
1: The 28 bank book?
0: Yes, man, yeah, the bank accounts. But remember, you know, other people came out and said it's not unusual for business people to have several bank accounts. So, but it's not Marky G did bring it up. It came up in the Integrity Commission investigation.
1: But me never hear that, sir.
0: Yes, but I know everything you hear still.
1: But
0: yeah, man, that's when it came up.
1: Yes.
0: Mm-hmm.
1: But him for God's sake.
0: Yes.
1: When Mr. PJ, my talk about Mr. Wallace, him for God's sake, when Mr. PJ did sell we out and sell out Jamaica.
0: Mm.
1: It looked like him, remember that?
0: When you said sell out Jamaica, what do you mean?
1: He didn't sell out to your port and sell out to your Jamaica and sell out.
0: Okay.
1: And sell we out.
0: Okay.
1: You look like him, remember that?
0: Yeah.
1: And maybe one gentleman about him, Mr. One is not just Jamaican people. What is he talking about? The only somebody we're not just Jamaican people is Mr. PJ Patterson, you know. You know, see where Martin live? Paris. He don't live amongst us Jamaicans, you know.
0: Is that right?
1: Mr. PJ Patterson do not just Jamaican people.
0: Yeah, man, I interviewed him at him house in yeah. Jamaica, man. Yeah, man, I did interview him at him house in Jamaica.
1: No, but you know, they are Paris. Paris, in Billy House, and they?
0: No, man, him live here, Marcia. Marcia, I will give them kind of, it looks like the information now reaches so good in Islington.
1: Mr. Simon, he live here lately.
0: from I know him, he been living here, Marcia.
1: All right, Mr. Simon.
0: All right, Mas. Look after yourself. Have a good weekend.
1: Same to you, Mr. Simon. Take care now.
0: All right, girl. Take care.
1: Okay, bye-bye.
0: Boy, Mas, let's make the people them send me all sorts of message now. By the way, one from Razor. I'm amongst those who take issue with the Minister of Culture recently led delegation to the UK to deliver to the reigning monarch an application for reparations compensation while the King was away holidaying. It makes the delegation and reparation lacking seriousness, importance and significance. Could the envelope containing the petition not be delivered to the British High Commission offices here or that of the Governor General? Why incur unnecessary expense at a time when there are legitimate demands of public assistance in the aftermath of Hurricane Melissa? Well, two things, Razor. We can stop doing everything in the aftermath of Melissa, if that's what we're saying. Every dollar that's spent on other things, we keep saying, you know, after Melissa, it would be better spent there. One. Two, the petition delivered. Look at the publicity surrounding that petition, not only here in Jamaica, but in most importantly in the United Kingdom and indeed the rest of the world. Had you just delivered it to the High Commissioner here or to the Governor General here,

0: the United Kingdom, and that is in London, and to present it to the Privy Council, to try and get the Privy Council to actually admit that what took place was illegal, and once that happens, it can lead to a whole host of other issues. The whole practice, the whole event, to my mind, and I'll disagree with you, Razor, had the desired impact that I suspect the minister and the government was looking for. Whether it will ultimately lead to reparations is neither here nor there. The point is made, the petition has been filed with, or should be filed, with the Privy Council, and even if the King of Britain chooses not to submit it to the Privy Council, that in itself will raise a whole myriad of other questions that will need to be answered in the terms of the cause of reparations. So I hear your point, and you say you're among those who take issue with the minister recently going there. Sometimes we can be penny wise and pound foolish. There, and we used to hear this when the other government was in power about trips and whatnot and whether they're effective or not. In fact, to me, this is one of the more effective trips that have taken place on behalf of the government in recent times. There were reports in the Daily Mail, which is a tabloid newspaper in the UK. There were reports on British television about the claims and so on. And whether the reports are negative or positive is neither here nor there. The message is out there that Jamaica is leading the way in the fight for reparations. It serves its purpose, trust me. All right, time for a break. When we come back, it is time for our regular Friday feature, On the Pulse with Public Health. We'll be hearing from the Minister of Health and Wellness, Dr. Christopher Tufton, as well as others, as we look at certain issues. I think they want to talk about the Brownstown Health Center tour, as well as the voluntary external evaluation under international health regulations. That is to come in just a minute.
1: The voice of the nation is Radio Jamaica.
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1: Last week, we asked the question, JP, can you vouch for me? And judging from the response, Jamaica had plenty more to say. So on Tuesday on Balancing Justice, we're back with part two. Should a JP ever charge for a service that is supposed to be voluntary? What other services does a JP provide besides authentication of documents? Balancing Justice host Andre Earl KC continues the discussion in part two of JP, can you vouch for me? With the Honorable Stedman Fuller, Justice Rota Lorem of Kingston, and Mrs. Patricia Reed Ward, JP, on Tuesday, September 22 at 9 p.m. right here on Radio Jamaica 94 FM. We'll go deeper into the duties, responsibilities, and sometimes awkward realities of being a JP in Jamaica.
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3: A message from the Ministry of Energy, Transport and Telecommunications.

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5: All right, welcome back to the Hotline. It is time now for our regular Friday feature, On the Pulse with Public Health. Joining us this morning to start us off is the Minister of Health and Wellness, Dr. Christopher Tufton. Morning, Doc.
6: Good morning, Mr. Crosskill. welcome to my program.
5: I hear you.
6: Unusual voice.
5: Indeed.
6: Welcome.
5: Listen, yes, I apologize to Miss Emily not being here, so we're filling in for her.
6: No apologies, Mr. Happy to be on with you.
5: Yes, ma'am. So, I see where the Brownstown Health Center tour took place regarding the rebuilding update, that you were touring that center in the northeast region as part of the health system strengthening program. Tell me a little bit about the upgrade there.
6: So, I had a very busy week this week. Yesterday, the Western region had a retreat, a strategic retreat, all the managers in St. Anne, even though St. Anne is not one of their parishes, but they went there. Mm-hmm. Then went to Brownstown, as you have mentioned, to look at one of the health system strengthening facilities, which is a health center being built, two floors, 10 times bigger than what's there now, which will come with urgent care, diagnostics, more space, more doctors. Really, really amazing facility. It's actually the biggest physical structure in Brownstown, so it's quite visible.

0: mid, by summer next year, it will be in full swing. So that is a part of our overall goal of expanding our primary healthcare systems. We've been, over the last 5 years, we have built out, retrofitted, renovated over 100 health centers. This one is under the IDB finance program, Inter-American Development Bank, and it's similar to what we're doing in Olaba, San Diego, Maypen Hospital, and in Ocho Rios. So it's about building back stronger, building with resilience, more space to deal with community health. Beyond that, as is outlined on the program, before earlier this week, we had the voluntary external evaluation under international health regulation. So essentially, you know, quickly, it really is inviting experts around the world, experts in infection prevention and control, experts in various areas, to come and do an assessment of our health systems in Jamaica with the intention of making suggestions, recommendations, basically ranking, grading to see what we're doing, what we're not doing, what that we should be doing. And this is based on an invite. And we decided to open ourselves up to this assessment because we felt it necessary to ensure that we have the best practices. And so there are, I think, well over 20 persons here from all over the world. PAHO, WHO is involved. And that assessment will continue into the end of this week. Beyond that, we unveil about six or seven vehicles for the Northeast region in St. Anne yesterday, and mobility is very important to health. There is Dr. Nicole Dawkins Wright, Director for Emergency Disaster Management and Special Services, online. She should be, and maybe she can comment a little more on some of the things that is in her area.
1: All right, just two quick questions. In terms of the, like, the Brownstown Health Center and health centers of similar ilk, who will access this, and what sort of care do they get when they do so?
0: Right, so that we have 325 health centers across Jamaica, and they are located in communities intended on providing community-based outreach services, from maternal care
1: right
0: through to some of the curative services, you know, immunization, or if persons are ill, they can attend specialized clinics, like for, you know, diabetes, hypertension. Many of them are equipped with pharmacy services, so the NHF drug serve, so they can get their medication. In fact, I looked at the numbers. Last year, we had almost 1.8 million visits, not persons, but visits to our health centers, 1.2 million to our hospitals. So more people go to our health centers.
1: Yeah.
0: And that's actually a good thing. The Brownstone one is part of a major renovation we're doing as part of primary healthcare reform, which is trying to offer more services at the community level, make the centers more resilient and more customer-friendly, if you will, because many of them would have wanted expansion. So Brownstone has grown as a community. The facility there was small, and offered limited services. So people would go then to St. Anne's Bay Hospital, which would then crowd out the hospital.
1: Yeah, yeah.
0: So what you want is to minimize that. So this one is 23,000 square feet. It's much larger than the other one. It's going to offer everything from dental to pharmacy to lab to ECG testing, you know, more doctors and so on. So what it will therefore do is we're really right-sizing it to match the profile and the population of the community.
1: Gotcha.
0: And, you know, it will then keep people in the community, which is the objective.
1: Okay. You mentioned Dr. Nicole Dawkins, right, Director of Emergency Disaster Management and Special Services at the Ministry of Health and Wellness. Dr. Dawkins, right, welcome. Are we hearing? No? Let's see.
2: Good morning.
1: Hi, morning. Got you. Yeah. So just tell me quickly a little bit about the role that you play, or indeed the emergency disaster management plays

0: within the ministry.
1: Okay, thank you very much for your question, and good morning to listeners out there. So happy to be here. So as Minister was just saying, in terms of our primary care services, remember that we try to bring health services and promote health and health-seeking behavior and healthy practices general to keep persons in the most healthy state they can be in. And what we're trying to avoid is a state of emergency that's overwhelming the system. My role is when we have a situation in countries such as an outbreak, or for example, when we had Hurricane Melissa, my role is to coordinate how the health system will ensure that those same primary care services and emergency services are available to persons in those dire situations, and the system can optimize and provide the care at the time of need or recover as best as we can to ensure that we can continue to provide services to the people of Jamaica. That is my principal role here, and the role of the emergency department around at national level here, and certainly at the parish level and hospital levels.
0: Is it my imagination, or is it real? Notwithstanding Melissa and an incident like that, but generally, if I'm thinking of an emergency, I'm thinking of some outbreak of dengue or some outbreak of some other disease. But I'm not hearing of that of late. Is it that we're just not having any, or is it that you're all managing the process better than expected?
1: I would love to say that it is in fact so, that we are managing the process as best as we can. Yeah. We focus a lot on health protection and promotion, and if we are doing our work very well, then you won't hear about the outbreaks and you won't hear about those kind of situations. We do get cases, let me hasten to say that. It's not that nothing is happening.
0: Yes.
1: But we do have a very, very strong surveillance system, and once we pick up that there's an increasing numbers, believe me when I tell you, our primary care team, they will mobilize and get into the locations to as best as possible mitigate it, so we don't reach the outbreak proportions. But if we do, we are poised and ready to respond.
0: I'm not sure if this is a question for you or for Dr. Tufton, but we're on the break. But I want to find out a little bit more about the voluntary external evaluation under the international health regulations. And we'll do that when we come back. On the pulse here, on the pulse with the public health. Soon come.
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0: All right, we're back with you, and it's our regular Friday feature on the Pulse with Public Health. We're talking to Minister of Health and Wellness, Dr.

0: Christopher Tofton. We also have Dr. Nicole Dawkins, Wright, Director of Emergency Disaster Management and Special Services at the Ministry. Now, the voluntary external evaluation under international health regulations, the government has reaffirmed its commitment to protecting the health and well-being of its citizens through the implementation of the voluntary external evaluation, VEE, under the international health regulations and globally recognized framework for assessing and strengthening national health security capacities. Minister, is this the one where you refer to where you're being assessed, or you've asked or invited assessment of the health sector at the moment?
1: Yes. So what it is, very simply put, is to bring external external experts in. They will go across the country and
2: I'm not sure if he's hearing you or if you're getting a response.
0: Yes, I'm. We're hearing the minister, Doc.
1: Yeah, you're hearing me. Okay.
0: Yeah.
1: Right. So it's really asking these experts to come in to do an assessment of our health services and the approach to delivering those services. It doesn't just include health, I must add, because health has to be holistic. It connects to education and children, agriculture and animals. So it really is a kind of connectivity around activities that are multi-agency, multi-ministry. And this is a standard protocol that they have. So they come, they assess, they give a report. We use that to learn to reinforce what we need to.
0: Mm-hmm.
1: Maybe feel proud of what we're doing right. And ultimately, it should make the system better. So we are happy with inviting them in. And so far, I think it is going well. So I'm happy for that.
0: All right. As usual, we take calls and messages on this element of the program. And we have a number of callers already online. Let me start off and say hello, good morning.
3: Hello, good morning.
0: Morning. We have
3: Dr.
0: Tofton with us and Dr. Nicole Dawkins, right?
3: Morning, Ms. Nicole. Morning, Mr. Simon. Dr. Tofton, I am in the West and I am from East Central St. James. I've visited the Connor Regional since Thursday on the 13th of September and 14th on the 14th of September. So I get the feedback that I get on Sunday was very quality, and the feedback that I get on Monday was very quality. I went to the Vision Eye Care Clinic. It was a cutting some steel on Sunday.
0: East Central, I beg you, ask a question before the doctor for leave office. Yeah, but ask a question. It's about a question, not statement.
3: And all the hospital has been performing, Mr. Simon. Would you wanted me to congratulate him in a professional way? I just want to jump it up.
0: All right, so we're going to move on. 9267615. Let's go there. Hello, morning.
4: Hello, good morning.
0: Yes, we have Dr. Tofton and Dr. Nicole Dawkins right with us.
4: Hi, Dr. Tofton, Dr. Nicole, and the team at RDI. Good morning.
1: Morning.
4: It's not a question per se, sir, but that's enough, sir, I need your help. My name is Trudy Ann Martin. I live in Stony Hill, St. Andrew. And, sir, I am diabetic and I am hypertensive. Truth be told, I am grossly overweight and very young. And no matter what I do, I cannot lose the weight. I went to the clinic, dietitian, on Wednesday. And it has been referred. I've been looking to the GLP medication. Truth be told, I'm a perfect candidate.
1: Let me respond to you. First of all, I'm happy you called because a part of the solution is to know you need help and to seek help. And I'd invite everybody to follow your example who need help. Secondly, I'm going to ask the number to be taken by the producer.
0: Mm-hmm.
1: We are next month, incidentally, in October, going to be launching our lifestyle

0: clinics, which we don't call it obesity clinic because we don't want to scare people away, mm-hmm. but essentially it's geared towards a protocol of helping persons who are obese, and you have described almost that, as a gateway condition for things like hypertension, diabetes, which is major issue within our society. Now, beyond that, the doctor could sit with you and work something out. And yes, we are looking at the GLP-1 medications, the ones that are approved. My understanding is there is an application at the Standards and Regulation Division for Ozempic. And once that is approved, others will come. So let us take your name and deal with your specific circumstance. But just for public information, we are coming with lifestyle clinics to help persons, not just in medication, but just lifestyle generally, to address issues around overweight and obesity, because that's a serious gateway to other things.
1: All right, so we'll take your number. Stay on the line, caller, and we'll take your number and pass it on to the minister.
2: Yes, sir. Just before you go, sir, mm-hmm. I just want one of the compassionate grants to get one of the GLP medications.
0: No, just wait. The doctors will guide you. Just leave the number and we'll get somebody to be in touch with you. All right?
2: Okay, yes.
1: All right. Docs, I have a message here that says, are there any plans to assist the sickle cell clinic with funding for their blood testing machine? It's been out of use for years and it costs us nearly 10 times to do it privately.
0: That's the sickle cell unit up at the University of Western Isles.
1: I'm assuming, yes.
0: I wasn't aware of that, but we have a very close working relationship. Maybe they should reach out to us. Let's see how we can help, because that's a sickle cell is a big area, and we have done so well in it. In fact, we're getting an award, I think, in New York next week for the work that Jamaica has done in sickle cell. So I'll have them check with the clinic to find out what's happening.
1: Okay. Let me get back to the phone lines. Hello, morning, welcome.
3: Morning, Simon. Morning, Dr. Tufton.
0: Morning, sir.
3: Yeah, at the Portmore Clinic, I think we need to have someone like a porter there to help persons that are disabled, you know, in wheelchair and things, because I've been there, and what I see is that the nurses and most of the workers, they are mostly females, and sometimes they have difficulty getting the patients into the examination room, you know. They have to call on the security guards, and sometimes the guards are not available. I myself have to sometimes been there, have to help the patient to get in the examination room. So could I arrange to get a porter, somebody there that, you know, to do that type of job?
0: I appreciate the observation, and I'll check on it. There should be somebody there, but I'll check. But you see the big clinic that's going up to replace the smaller one.
3: Yeah.
0: That is like four times the size, and it has disability access, which will make it a lot easier as part of the same discussion we had, Simon.
1: Mm-hmm.
0: Portmore is one of them, just like Brownstone and Old Harbour. And that should be up and running the end of this year. So, but I'll check on that.
3: Yeah.
0: But it things will get better once that large facility is open.
3: Yeah. One more thing here. The rectal examination, when you go there, even if you request the doctors to do it, they're not doing it. So they don't have the facilities and they're not doing it. So,
0: for prostate.
3: Right, for prostate. Because I've been there and I've asked the doctors to do it and they refuse from doing it. So, well, they don't have any facilities and all that.
0: No, it's not. No, hold
1: that,
0: on.
1: That doesn't make sense.
0: It don't make no sense.
3: I'm telling you.
0: No, I know. I'm not saying you are. But what I'm saying, a urologist normally does that kind of exam. There are two types. There's a digital rectal, that's the finger up the anus, or the blood test. NHF actually offers a subsidy, by the way, for you to do that. You have an NHF card?
3: Well, I've done the PSA test, you know, but I got the thing from the clinic to go and do the test, but then I request that if they could do the rectum examination.
0: All right, leave your number there and let me see. I want to know what exactly you're talking. Mm-hmm. Leave your number and I'll have somebody call you. All right, but thanks for the call. I appreciate it.
1: Ironically enough, it is Prostate Cancer Awareness Month this September.
0: Yes.
1: We were at NHF that offers a number of facilities to cardholders in relation to that.

0: that testing. Let's get back to the phone lines. Hello, morning, welcome.
1: Hi, good morning.
0: Morning, we have Dr. Tufton and we have Dr. Nicole Dawkins right with us.
1: All right, I'd like to dictate two questions, a complaint and a question to Dr. Tufton.
0: Go ahead.
1: Yes, about KPH. I have been there with my father with his, pertaining to his eye test. An appointment, and multiple times we have been there and they keep saying they can't find his docket, they can't find his docket, and because of that he was unable to get his test done. Every time it's been put off and he's given 6 months time to come back, 6 months time to come back, and we don't know what is happening.
2: Alright, so leave your name and let me have somebody call. That's not acceptable. If you can't find docket, then you do the primary examination over again. And they have a very large eye clinic there. By the way, St. Joseph's is back up on the Cuban program. So one or the other we'll arrange for you to see. So leave your name and number and I'll have them call you. All right?
1: Okay, thank you very much. And
0: very quickly, caller, we're running out of time.
1: Yes, I'd like to ask if it's possible you could look into the pay rate for the nursing home, the nurses in the nursing home. If it's possible.
2: Those are all privates. Both are keep it in mind. They're private organizations.
1: Okay.
0: All right. Stay on the line and leave your number, caller, so that they can help you in that regard. All right. We are pretty much out of time. Dr. Nicole Dawkins, right? I don't know why they're not interested in emergency disaster management. Maybe because we do have no disaster to manage at the moment. I think we've lost Dr. Tufton as well. All right. That is pretty much it for On the Pulse with Public Health. And we thank Dr. Nicole Dawkins, right? And Minister of Health, Dr. Christopher Tufton, for being with us this Friday morning. All right, we're right on the break, so let's take it and we'll be back in a while.
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1: Coming up in Teacher's Time, Sunday, September 20th. 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What were her findings? 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
2: Last week, we asked the question, JP, can you vouch for me? And judging from the response, Jamaica had plenty more to say. So on Tuesday on Balancing Justice, we're back with part two. Should a JP ever charge for a service that is supposed to be voluntary? What other services does a JP provide besides authentication of documents? Balancing Justice host Andre Earl KC continues the discussion in part two of JP, can you vouch for me? With the Honorable Stedman Fuller, Justice Rota Lorem of Kingston, and Mrs. Patricia Reed Ward, JP, on Tuesday, September 22 at 9 p.m., right here on Radio Jamaica 94 FM. We'll go deeper into the duties responsible.

0: We have been requested to announce the deaths of Monica Barnes, Miss Monica, Hazel Lugg, Dorothy Beckett, Deaconess Beckett, and Elvis McKenzie, Tony Spain. Monica Barnes, Miss Monica, late of Effortville, Maypen, Clarendon, died on August 17, leaving husband Joseph 10 children, 15 grandchildren, sister, and other relatives. Funeral service for Monica Barnes will be at Church of the Open Bible Church, Stokes Street, Maypen, on Saturday, September 19, at 11 o'clock, interment in the Thetford Park Cemetery, Church Pen. Hazel Lugg, late of Lot 565 SE, 32 Place, Greater Portmore, died on August 19, leaving husband Lambert, 6 children, 18 grandchildren, brothers, and other relatives. The body of Hazel Lugg leaves Allen's Casket Funeral Service to the Church of God of Prophecy, 25 Nugent Street, Spanish Town, on Saturday, September 19. For funeral service at 11 o'clock, interment in Dovecot. Dorothy Beckett, Deaconess Beckett, late of 6 Maud Ford Road, Kingston, died on August 12, leaving 5 children, grandchildren, 4 sisters, brother, and other relatives. The body of Dorothy Beckett leaves Archer's Funeral Home and supplies to Calvary Evangelistic Church of God, 15 Swallow Road, Kingston, on Saturday, September 19, for funeral service at 10 o'clock, interment at Dovecot. Elvis McKenzie, Tony Spain, late of 88 Marchpin Road, Spanish Town, St. Catherine, died on July 14, leaving 3 children, grandchildren, 3 sisters, 4 brothers, and other relatives. The body of Elvis McKenzie leaves Archer's Funeral Home and Supplies to Corlett's Road, Seventh-day Adventist Church, 62 Corlett's Road, Spanish Town, on Sunday, September 20, for funeral service at 1 o'clock, interment at Dovecot.
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4: All right, welcome back. Got an answer for you. The person who asked about whether the Ministry of Labor needs to submit NHT declarations for farm workers. And the answer that I got from the NHT is no, they don't. Farm workers would need to register as self-employed or voluntary if they're away for more than 6 months in the

0: here. So no, you'd either have to do it for yourself as self-employed, or if you are away for more than 6 months, then you contribute voluntarily. But no, the ministry does not act on your behalf with regard to that. And somebody else asked, can we find out from the Ministry of Labour and Social Security why it takes so long to process funeral grants? I applied May 1, and whenever I do get through to someone on the phone, all I'm being told is that it's still being processed. I thought the purpose of the grant is to assist with the burial or of the contributor. Please, I would appreciate if you could try reaching out to them for me. Well, we can, but it sounds like you got your answer having spoken to them. I don't know why it would take so long, but we'll see what we can do. Let's go to the phone lines very quickly. Hello, morning, welcome to Hotline. Hello, morning. Nope. Okay, sounds like we're calling out. Hello, morning, welcome to the Hotline.
1: Hi, Mr. Salmon, how are you, sir?
0: I'm good. Welcome. Who is this?
1: This is, you can call me Patsy.
0: Hi, Patsy.
1: Mr. C, I am really concerned if anyone is really supervising the road work that are being done.
0: Why you say that?
1: Mr. C, let me tell you something. I don't know who is following our tax dollars.
0: Uh-huh.
1: But it is totally ridiculous. We have road patching. I'm talking about the recent roads. I think it was last week that the road heading into Bucktown from Spanish Town was patched. You know, and when I entered the first part, I was like, hallelujah, thank you, Jesus. And by the time I go down further,
0: yes,
1: you understand?
0: Yes.
1: That hole near to the patching.
0: I do understand it. I do
1: and
0: not
1: I
0: understand it.
1: I really cannot fathom who unhurt and who gets paid.
0: You think it's asphalt them run out of before them reach the other part? Because I've seen it so many times where they patched a piece of the road, and right beside it, literally right beside it, is another pothole, maybe smaller, but another one.
1: Then you have to wait another century.
0: Yes.
1: Because it's going to wear on what is happening right now. In no time, the road is going to be dogged up.
0: Yes.
1: And then we have to be dallying through. I don't know.
0: It's baffling. One would assume that those roadworks would be the oversight would come from the NWA, it beggars the question.
1: Work is not being supervised.
0: And
1: you cannot pay somebody unless you go and see what has been done.
0: And
1: it's
0: then
1: money.
0: And here's why it catches you, because as you said, you saw the patching and you think, good. And by the time you reach the end of the road, you drop it another pothole.
1: Yes. It's just last week that it was done, and it was near to the weekend.
0: It's so frustrating. I understand it totally. And if you don't have one of these fancy SUVs that you can drop in a pothole and don't feel it, when it's back on the road, eventually drop in a pothole, I feel all my spleen shift.
1: We will see them rattle. When you drop in those.
0: Yes,
1: puzzles.
0: Yes.
1: There's another thing too, Mr. B.
0: Yes.
1: All right. We're going digital and blah, blah, blah.
0: Mm-hmm.
1: And our car papers and blah, blah, blah. They're not handing out the certificates anymore and everything. However, after you pay and they give you where to go to access the document and encourage you to have it printed, right?
0: Yes.
1: And to keep it on your person.
0: Yes, yes.
1: We're not getting it. I have paid for my fitness. I think it was in March, early March. And to date, I'm not able to get it online.
0: Oh, to print it, to keep it. Okay, I hear you.
1: Right. When you go there, the site is on the maintenance, and the same for the registration.
0: Yeah.
1: Right? So I'm not... I company,
0: mm-hmm.
1: and you produce your life, the insurance company should have, or whoever matter has concern regarding our car papers.
0: Right.
1: Should have something when you plug in this number, your TRN or whatever.
0: It should
1: be with whatever.
0: I think that's the intention, so I'm not sure why that's not happening. Because that's the intention, is that you're able to just put in your details and you get that document up and you can print it and carry it in your car.
1: I like what you said, that's the intention.
0: Yes.
1: And it has been an intention for a while.
0: Yeah, yeah. I was even going to say maybe it's teething problems, but it shouldn't still be teething at this stage.
1: No, not at all. It has been a while now.
0: Yeah.
1: I had two items, but I just woke up on a third one, Mr. C. I went to the bank to replace my debit card, one of our branches, and I was told I had to pay $800 to replace the debit card.
0: Did you lose it?
1: No. I had it there, but I did not realize, not to replace. I forgot the PIN. So I want to do the PIN, not realizing that the debit card expires. I was told that I had to pay to replace the expired debit card. And why I had to pay is because I've never used it.
0: Oh. Okay, well, that's a little unusual, but when I was a little boy, I used to wonder how banks made money, and when I became an adult, I found out.
1: No, so if I don't need to use the debit card,
0: yes.
1: I
0: don't see why you should be penalized for not using it.
1: Using the debit card?
0: Yeah, that don't make sense to me.
1: I don't know. No, seriously.
0: Hush.
1: And I don't have anywhere to run to.
0: Yeah.
1: That's the thing. It's crazy in Jamaica, really crazy, and it gets crazier every day.
0: I have to run and leave you. I'm right on the break, but I hear you.
1: All right, sir. All
0: the best. Take care. All right, we are on the break. When we come back, we're going to be talking about the National Anti-Bullying Day poster competition being put on by the Child Protection and Family Services Agency. Soon come.
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4: All right, we are back with you. So, as I mentioned just before going to the break, National Anti-Bullying Week is observed from October 4 to 10 this year under the theme Kindness Run the Place, Bullying No Have No Space. National Anti-Bullying Day is commemorated annually on October 7. The observance provides an opportunity for Jamaicans to come together to promote safe, inclusive, and respectful environments for children and to encourage individuals, families, schools, churches, communities to take an active stand against bullying in all its forms. To talk to us a bit more about it, from the Child Protection and Family Service Agency is Kristen Leng, who is a Public Relations and Corporate Communications Manager. Kristen, welcome.
5: Oh, thank you so much, Sir Simon. Thank you for having me, and good morning to your listeners.
4: So, the National Anti-Bullying Day poster competition and activities. Tell me a little bit more about that.
5: So, I definitely will tell you about the poster competition, but I wanted to first, because I was listening before we went to break, and I heard you say that it was a CPFSA initiative. So, I just wanted to clarify that it's actually an initiative of the National Anti-Bullying Technical Working Group, which is CPFSA leads, but it's a multi-agency group, and we have members not only from our Ministry of Education, but also the JCS, UNICEF, Bureau of Gender Affairs, Department of Correctional Services, Early Childhood Commission, and on and on and on. So it is, you know, the government as well as private entities working together to see how we can tackle the problem of bullying. And with that being said, we wanted to ensure that we go to the source where bullying is happening, you know, with our students in schools, to find out from them, to give them a voice, rather, as to what, how bullying affects them and to put solutions in place. And that is really what the competition is about. So it's completely free. Each child can enter one poster, and the poster size is 18 by 24 inches. And the poster should be made using physical art products, so no digital art, no AI art, but any physical art products are allowed.
4: So you mean they must draw it and color it and use pencil and crayons and so on?
5: Pastels, chalk, as creative as they want. As a matter of fact, if they even want to include fabrics, you know, if they want to include textiles, be as creative as possible. And they can be as creative as possible because we have multiple age groups. So we have four age groups, and it's 6 to 8 years, 9 to 11 years, 12 to 14 years, and 15 to 17 years. Mm. So for the younger age group, you may see crayons and pencil crayons, but for the older age group, we're looking for something a little bit more, you know? So that is what the competition is about, really, just to have our students who are in the schools, who are experiencing bullying, who are seeing bullying firsthand, to give them a voice to, you know, speak up and say, this is what we see, this is how we think it can be improved.
4: Because one of the things with bullying is a reluctance to come forward and say, I'm being bullied. How do you think this competition might help in that regard, in giving somebody who might be a little reluctant to make a statement, but might be able to do so through an artistic expression?
5: Well, that is the thing. Once it is that we're talking about a topic and we're bringing awareness to it, other conversations happen. So when teachers, and this is why we're asking especially teachers, Sunday school teachers, any adult who is around children often, parents as well, you know, to push for their children or the children around them to enter this competition. Because in having that discussion, you know, what would a book read Jamaica look like? How can we get this poster together? They can now speak up, you know, perhaps in the class, in the teacher is talking about it, and then children now feel to share, you know, as they're putting together their artistic piece. So it really gives them the opportunity to have that conversation, and then, of course, to speak to that trusted adult assisting them with their entry. Because it is as complex.

0: petition for children, so adults have to assist. And I must add that on the entry form, there is a space for an adult to sign off.
1: Where do they access this, the forms and so on?
0: So the entry form is on our website, childprotectionrather.gov.jm. And once you go to the website, you will see the poster competition link, but you can also put in childprotection.gov.jm/poster-competition. Entry forms can also be accessed at any CPFSA office island-wide, and information on the office locations are on our website, but persons can also give us a call for that information or send an email to info@childprotection.gov.jm. And it's important that they know where the parish offices are, because that is where the entries will be handed in. Our deadline was recently extended to Wednesday, September 30. So originally it was Friday the 25th, but, you know, we've gotten some more inquiries and persons are saying, you know, they would like a little bit more time just to ensure that their entries are together. So we have made an extension to the end of the month, so Wednesday, September 30 at 3 p.m. So they can go to our website or send us an email at info@childprotection.gov.jm or give us a call at 876-948-28412, or we have many options, reach out to us on social media at CPFSAJM, and we can tell you exactly where your CPFSA parish office is in your parish, and you can either get the entry form there on our website, and of course you would put in the entry at the parish office.
1: Is there an age limit?
0: So the age limit is 17 years old, so mm-hmm. it's only for children, and we're going with the technical term of children, so anyone 18 and over would be an adult.
1: Yeah.
0: So once they are 17 at the time of the entry, September 30, or the deadline, once they're still 17 up to September 30, they're eligible to enter. And the lower limit would be 6, so they have to be at least be 6 years old at the deadline, September 30.
1: Final question, what else can we expect during the National Anti-Bullying Week?
0: I am so glad you asked. So we will have our National Church Service on the 4th of October, which is Sunday the 4th, at the Kingston Baptist Church.

0: which is where the winners for the entries would also be announced. So we're asking all persons who enter the competition to listen out, because you will be contacted between the 30th or right after the 30th to be told whether or not you should be heading to Kingston for the National Anti-Bullying Day Forum. So the winners will be announced there, and the forum will have...
1: Did they win a prize?
0: They definitely win a prize.
1: Okay.
0: There are many prizes to be won. So yes, there will be prizes,
1: okay,
0: trophies, and I can't give too much information right now, but the winning artwork will be included in promotional items.
1: Right.
0: So all of that is happening. But the youth forum, the forum rather, is a big deal for us as well, because it has a youth side as well as a stakeholder side, and we're getting children from schools who have a bullying problem that we've noted, as well as schools who have found a way to curb their bullying problem that we've noted, coming together to discuss it, as well as having stakeholders from churches, other organizations, youth organizations who deal with these issues on the ground, to come together to discuss solutions. So that is a big deal. And we will also be having a school tour. Details of that will be on the CPFSA social media, as well as the social media of our other stakeholders, and we'll be partnering with other school tours that are happening in October as well to get the message out. So it's an October full of activity.

0: days, and there will be other.
1: About four, a cycle, October 4, no?
0: 4
1: to 7?
0: 10.
1: To 10.
0: Yeah. 10.
1: All right. Thanks a lot, Kristen. Kristen rather, Lang is the Public Relations and Corporate Communications Manager at the Child Protection and Family Planning Services Agency. Good to talk to you.
0: Same.

0: probably prefer you try the first two options, but you can send an email to report@childprotection.gov.jm. They're on social media, Facebook, Instagram, X, TikTok, YouTube, at CPFSAJM. Yeah? At CPFSAJM. Their website is childprotection.gov.jm. So even if you think something is going on, you don't have to know for sure. And it is better to be safe than sorry. It's better to be a Karen rather than to then think, boy, I heard something and I could have done something about it. So call 211. That's the first thing you do, and say, I think something is going on next door with the child. I'm hearing her crying nonstop. I'm hearing somebody shouting, whatever you think it is, and let the agency then do their work. Yeah? All right. So there we are. What time is it now? It's time to take a break. We'll soon come.
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11: There were 74,455 reports of child abuse in Jamaica. January to June 2021, 1,203 reports of sexual abuse, 1,465 reports of physical abuse, 2,528 reports of neglect. Report child abuse. Call 211.
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0: All right, we are back with you. Couple WhatsApp messages. Simon, in the 1980s, the state of Israel is the only country to get financial support from the USA than Jamaica under the Reagan administration. Compare both countries today. You are right. The level of assistance we got, we should be much better today. This is Dave from New York.

0: This one goes back to some conversations we had earlier. Long time no rubbish truck no come to this side. They skip them overflow 100 times. This is in Westmoreland. All right, I don't know exactly where. I'm a pensioner and I currently have a mortgage with the NHT, which I've never defaulted on, and applied for my special refund, and the NHT did not give me the money but put it to my mortgage, which is paid monthly by my former employer. I wrote, visited, and even sent a letter to the MD, and it was months after the payment was approved that it was reflected on my balance. So the information Mr. Burp gave is incorrect. It placed me in a very bad debt position. That's from Lucindo. Simon, garbage is drowning us in southeastern Westmoreland. For 2 months, no garbage is collected in Long Hill, Petersville. I don't know what's going on. No, man. No, according to one listener, is your fault. This one says, Simon, only the Almighty can take over Jamaica, because the more people talk, the more the government does things as if they don't take talk from no one. Okay. Lots of messages from Marcia. And a few more for the minister. Alas, no longer with us this morning, but we'll pass them on. The mammogram machine at the University Hospital West End has been out for months. What's wrong? When will it be available? Somebody's asking about the Lawrence Tavern Health Center. Good morning. Asking about, what are you asking about it? Whether it exists, whether it doesn't exist, whether it's open. I don't know. You have to be a little bit more specific, Debbie. Please ask Mr. Tufton about the machinery to do ultrasounds at the Cornwall Regional Hospital. My husband is on the waiting list for 2 years now for an ultrasound. He also did an x-ray and was given a CD that he had to take elsewhere to have it opened and printed to take back to the clinic. Usually they give you a CD to take to your personal doctor once you do an x-ray. I'm not so sure why you'd be waiting so long for an ultrasound. Simon, speaking on roadworks, now the work is outstanding forever on a featherbed lane which has cliffhangers which are super dangerous. I asked some guys that I saw doing this kind of patching and they told me that they weren't paid to do it. Okay. Beth wants to know if money is dying, meaning that capitalism is at an end. I mean, I don't think so. King Charles acts on the advice of the government of the UK. The UK government has consistently ruled against reparations. The King will have to get approval of the government for him to request the Privy Council to look at Jamaica's three questions. I doubt very much if the advice to the King will be in Jamaica's favour. It seems to me that the diplomatic discussion between CARICOM and the UK government could achieve a more positive result. That's John from Portmore. Well, you make mention of the historic rejection of the claim for reparations, and that historic rejection has been of elements put forward by CARICOM as well as other individual territories. So I'm not sure. I don't have a difficulty. Let me just put it that way. I really don't have a difficulty with what was done, especially if it results in the Privy Council having to review this. Can we adults have a competition to submit a poster to reflect what we think of the government's performance? They want to idle, you know. All right, let me get back to the phone line, shall we? Hello, morning. Welcome to Hotline.
1: Yeah, good day, Simon.
0: Morning, what's up?
1: Yeah, Simon, so I work at the St. Andrew Hospital, right?
0: At the where?
1: St. Andrew Hospital.
0: Uh-huh.
1: we are faced with tremendous issues in regards to the CEO that is there. This man have gone ahead and...
0: One sec. Uh-huh. Quick, I can't allow you to slander or libel anybody. What work do you do there?
1: I'm a porter there.
0: You are what?
1: Could I speak to you off here? I'm a porter there.
0: I'll speak to... I was going to ask you to speak to my producer. But yes, yes, stay on the line. Stay on the line.
1: Sure.
0: All right? Because I can't just allow you to say that the CEO is this and the CEO is that without having any information or any evidence of what you say. So speak to our producer. Let me go back to the phone lines. Hello, morning. Welcome to Hotline. Hello? That one not working so well either. So, all right. Simon, I heard of cows in my yard at Bourke, St. Elizabeth, Northeast, 12 o'clock at night. We need them to come off the streets and a truck to come and collect them. That's Peter. Yeah, that must be a bit disturbing. You wouldn't believe how many responses I get to Marcia's calls. Really? Let me explain something to you. If you don't like what another caller is saying, it really matters to you that much to you not just move on and talk to me about something else. Simon, it's true about the rubbish in Westmoreland. It's every 2 months that the truck comes. And on the main of Great George Street, it comes every day to pick up the rubbish from the Chinese supermarkets. Boy, I can't imagine what that is like in terms of garbage not being collected on a regular basis. I'm trying to find back the message from someone. I think this might be it. No, that's not the one. Where someone was suggesting that it's more the nastiness and attitude of people rather than the problem of not collecting garbage, suggesting that it's naive to think that if we were to collect all the garbage, then people wouldn't throw it in the gully. I don't know how you can, again, make that assertion if the problem is that garbage is not being collected. Start from that premise. Garbage is not being collected from certain communities. For what reason, I do not know. But that is the reality in some areas. So, when that happens, what do people do? You talked about them burning rubbish even though there are collections. That part is not acceptable, but I think the majority of communities that do not have their garbage collected, what are they supposed to do? Here it is. You mentioned that you live in a community where garbage is collected most weeks, yet we still have people who burn garbage in their backyards. I've also seen some communities where people put their garbage without properly containing it, and the cats and dogs get to it. Even if you have improvements in garbage trucks going into those areas, they are still going to dump their garbage in the gully because human beings are creatures of habit. That's absolute rubbish. That's rubbish. When the problem is non-collection, you have to address that first. And that's not what we are willing to do. We are willing to blame everybody except the people that we pay with taxes for to collect the rubbish. Howdy, Simon. Ask Water Commission to fix the busted pipes. in Port Antonio Hospital Road so that residents up at Naylor's Hill can get water. Thanks. Yeah. See, it's all about the service provided by the entities that are to provide the service. That is the problem people have, that they're not getting value for their tax dollar. Let's try the phone lines one more time. Hello, morning. Hello. I'm not sure what's happening in Judith, but we'll try 926-7615. Yeah, I think something is going wrong with the phones. Don't know what. Don't know why. Let's try here. Hello, morning.
2: Morning.
0: Ah, good.
2: Morning. How are you today?
0: Pardon me?
2: How are you today?
0: I am good. I'm good. I hope you are too.
2: Yes. All right, Simon, hear me now. Mm-hmm. Our next general election is like, what, 4 years away?
0: What are we now?
2: Yes. Like maybe about 4 years.
0: Yeah, about that, yeah.
2: What I'm actually thinking now is some of our aging cabinet ministers,
0: yes,
2: if they will go again for the next general election.
0: Well,
2: for example, our culture minister, Mrs. Grange, she's 81 years old now.
0: Yes.
2: I'm wondering if she will run again.
0: And well, I don't think she has said that she's not. whereas somebody like Darrell Vaz has said he's not running again. Somebody like Everett Warmington had suggested he was not running again.
2: All right, Simon, all right.
0: Yes.
2: We have a couple more cabinet ministers who are
0: 70
2: years old, like the justice minister and the local government and tourism, etc. Not to mention Dr. Chang, who is about 77 now. But what I am thinking, Simon,
0: mm-hmm,
2: what are their legacies? What are the legacy that they will leave behind now if they don't go again?
0: If they don't go again?
2: Whether or not they go again, what is their legacy?
0: I can't answer on behalf of all of them. I mean, the Minister of Justice might say that the introduction and the pushing of mediation would be one of his legacies, or the expungement of criminal records might be something that he not pioneered but certainly promoted. The tourism minister may say, my legacy is to improve tourist arrivals from 1 million to 4 million. I can't speak on their behalf. That might be what they say. Whether they feel that they've done enough or they need another term, well, really, that's up to the electorate, don't you think?
2: All right, Simon. I think more on the culture ministry's side, right?
0: Yeah.
2: For example, all right, plans are now in place for the national stadium development, right?
0: Yes.
2: Well, Simon, you're a sport person. You know that there are stadiums in the Caribbean here that are named after, for example, in Trinidad and Tobago.
0: Yes,
2: Crowley James Stadium, etc.
0: Right.
2: But who was not as famous as some of our own
0: athletes.
2: Mm-hmm. Well, we have so many famous athletes that we would know. I don't know if we would know who to name the stadium.
0: Indeed.
2: After.
0: Yeah, that might be a problem.
2: In some of those Caribbean islands, they only have one, so there's no problem to name it after them.
0: Yes.
2: But what I am thinking.
0: All right, I'm past the break, so I have to leave you there. But interesting point about the naming of the stadium. I don't know who you would do that after. I hope they don't do it after some politician.
2: I hope so too.
0: All right, hon. That's your call.
2: We have so many athletes. You know?
0: Yeah, absolutely.
2: All right, I'll call you back on it because I'm thinking real seriously.
0: All right, good. We'll talk on it.
2: All right, Simon.
0: All right, good.
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1: 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Your voice makes you an individual. Stand up even if you stand alone. 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
5: All right, back with you. I really do hope that the stadium isn't named after some politician. I really wish we would stop naming things after politicians. You know, you got elected to do a job. You chose to put yourself up for election. I mean, I see why you need to then have something named after you. What? As a permanent reminder that you were here? No, man. As the caller was saying, if you look at the Kirani James Stadium, that's in Grenada. You have the Brian Lara Stadium in Trinidad and Tobago. You have the Hazel Crawford Stadium in Trinidad and Tobago. What we did name... I don't remember what we did name the stadium down in Trelawney. Those Trelawney multipurpose. It's neither multipurpose or anything else. We have a lot of athletes, sports people. Sabina Park has two ends. One is Courtney Walsh and one is Mikey Holding end. In recognition of two great Jamaican fast bowlers. This person is asking, have you heard anything about the pensioners and why it's the pension money is not in my bank account? Yes, the Ministry of Labor and Social Security says that in an update yesterday that the delay was caused by technical issues, whatever that means. And the ministry says pension payments have now been successfully uploaded and the affected pensioners who get their payments via direct deposit have begun receiving funds. However, it noticed that that the time funds appear in individuals' accounts could vary depending on the financial institution. So, Russell, I hope that answers your question, along with, I think, Danny was asking a similar question. All right, let me get to the phone lines. Hello, morning. Welcome to the hotline.
6: Morning, Simon.
5: Hi, morning.
6: You have worked on my dial tone. I pay dial tone me again for a long time.
5: Really?
6: Pay dial tone.
5: Walk it up here, sir. Come in a year from you.
6: Hey, me dial, man. Remember, say, me did show to Monday. Me did show to where they tell you, say, me dey boat, man, me a listen, man. Simon, I get well for rain, you know, man.
5: Yeah, you tell me that from more last week, but Bridget sent it to Kingston, the man, you know, see, we shot.
6: He said, you shot up there.
5: Very short.
6: I just want for rain, man, and me did tell you, say, me a bun down some place, man, to plant some pumpkin.
5: Yes.
6: But me don't want some orange sucker.
5: Eh?
6: Me don't know if the Minister of Agriculture can help me out with some orange sucker.
5: But, and you ever grow orange before?
6: Yes, man. Say, man, you buy orange all the while and plant, but it appears so orange, they sell me.
5: Uh-oh.
6: Yeah, couple tree well, yeah, man, when you see my blossom, me glad for me, I say, boy. Me leave people are orange and it's a go be and me go get it.
5: Right.
6: One of them turns so orange.
5: So them sell you a hollow?
6: Yes, a hollow. They sell, you don't know, a man might want a food and say, look here. Go look at food and sell some so orange tea. So me.

0: me look bad this up.
1: Oh, so the two of them look the same, them not look different?
0: No, man, they don't look no different. Okay. If we not interview the Minister of Agriculture, find out Parliament can help me out with the orange sucker, sir.
1: All right. Me take the sour orange, make juice still, you know.
0: Yes, then Simon, you see like how we sound hot, you know?
1: Yeah.
0: If you mix lemonade and squeeze in there, you
1: yes, man, no, man, me use it. Sometimes me buy it when me not see nothing else. Me buy it and me mix it with syrup.
0: Yeah, man, me tell you, say, it's like how we sound hot, you know, man, and you make lemonade, man. Mm. You will drink one bucket full nice on hot, yeah. It's nice, man, I tell you. Until you know, say, me crave my ready, me drink one whole heap.
1: I hear you. Otherwise, all is good.
0: Yeah, man, everything good, man. Rain for fall, man. I get a rain Wednesday, we get rain yesterday. I hear a jump.
1: I hear you. I don't believe you about the hill, but I hear you.
0: I have to listen to them right across the world. Bless up Miss Emily. Bless up Mr. Mullins. Bless up everyone. All the best to you, sir. Next week.
1: All right. You take care.
0: Yeah, man. Respect, man.
1: Yeah, man. Good. Hello, morning. Welcome to Hotline. Hello.
2: Hello, Simon.
1: Yes.
2: Good morning. How you doing?
1: Morning. I'm good.
2: Yes, Simon.
1: Who is Elaine?
2: Same one.
1: All right. Talk quickly, Elaine, because noonday meditation is upon us.
2: Okay. Simon, I want to really know if Jamaica is really a real place.
1: Why make you ask that?
2: Because I don't know the things are going on and all of them little things there. You know, I have a real wonder.
1: Mm-hmm.
2: For real, but anyway.
1: What makes you wonder that now? Where really are trouble you?
2: Alright, we are the politician them. Them yes. Work.
1: Them work for us, yes.
2: You understand? And we appear them. And them I tell we tell them go look about business. And behalf of we. And then we can't hear nothing about the business.
1: Well, not so much nothing, but the details.
2: Yeah, yes.
1: Hmm.
2: It's like we are getting locked out. It's like something not really look right. Why we can't hear? Why is something not fair hide?
1: Where is it? Something or something?
2: Yes. And say, man, it's to the man them, where them the posted, them man they fight them case in America.
1: Uh-huh.
2: Don't want to go back for them own country.
1: Right.
2: You understand? So them can't send them and them want them out America. You understand?
1: Yes.
2: So that's why they must send them all over the place.
1: Okay.
2: Me hear a youth say him born a Bahamas. And him there find for my baby and him deport him to Haiti. Me know where they got Haiti, you know.
1: Mm.
2: But because them a fight them kids.
1: I wonder, you know. I didn't hear anybody ask any serious questions of the minister. But I'm curious, what happens if some of these people that the USA sends to us are from Haiti? Isn't it somewhat incongruous that we reject the Haitians who come here by boat, but we'll take them from the US?
2: Yes.
1: That doesn't make much sense to me.
2: Nope.
1: You didn't have to leave it there, yeah?
2: All right, my brother. Take
1: all right,
2: care.
1: Girl, take care.
2: I'm Miss Judy. Good afternoon. I'm big up as my sister. Love you.
1: All right, she's hearing you. I would like a little bit of an explanation on that. Errol in Portmore wants to know, says that the NIS people are not telling the truth because he's checked his account and there's no money there. Based on the report or the message yesterday, it shouldn't be too long in coming. Port Antonio people don't discuss nothing for the good hospital road is a disgrace. Long time now and more garbage collect is the more you see garbage. I'm 71 years old and Kingston and Gully full of garbage. Long time now. Okay. All right. I think I can read maybe just one more before. I'm reporting a defective street light, Grenadines Court, Cornwall Court scheme in St. James. Could you please send GPS? All right.

0: There you go. All right, New Day Meditation coming your way, followed by your news and sport, and we'll be back to wrap up after that.
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3: Pause with me for our noonday meditation. O Lord, we remember before you today all those for whom life has been a real challenge. 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
7: Good afternoon, I'm Nikinski Robinson with the Midday News. The Ministry of Labor and Social Security says it has been making progress in verifying the list of applications under the Restoration of Owner or Occupant Family Shelters Roofs program as individuals continue their attempts at manipulating the process. State Minister in the Ministry Donovan Williams says several challenges have led to delays in approved persons receiving their benefits, including submission of incorrect tax registration numbers and duplication. Mr. Williams says the ministry has been working to identify dishonest persons whose homes were not damaged.
8: Then we have persons who use other people's telephone to apply for the grant, and when the message is sent, say, come and pick up your thing, the person not tell them, and some of them press the thing. We need to digitally educate our people. Some of them press the thing and delete the QR code. Can you imagine? You send the benefit, you assess them, you know, you verify, say you're ready. You are authentic, we validate you. You need the help. And when we send it to you, you delete the message. Hey, Minister Cuthbert, no problem that. So we had some problems. We are working through those problems. We are working through them. We have our parish offices have responded. We are calling people. We are contacting people. We are sending out emails. And I want you to know, as I wrap up, that to date, we have cleaned up the list.
7: Mr. Williams, who was speaking at the Jamaica Labour Party's Area Council 1 meeting in Kingston yesterday, said the government has had to balance the need to get help to families quickly with the responsibility to ensure public funds go to those who actually need them.
8: Then we have persons who use other people's telephone to apply for the grant. We talk about efficiency and we want speed, but the truth is government has to balance it with accountability, because you're audited, you know, we are audited real time, so you can't slip. If you slip, you and then you see a man when you come out in the newspaper and hustle and call with thief.
7: State Minister in the Ministry of Labour and Social Security, Donovan Williams. Prime Minister Dr. Andrew Holness has said the major organized crime and anti-corruption agency would be asked to provide some oversight of the ROOFS program. The ministry says that more than $10.56 billion has been spent through ROOFS program and close to 50,000 families assisted. Minister of Energy, Transport and Telecommunications Daryl Vaz has accused opposition spokesperson on finance Julian Robinson of attempting to mislead the public on renewable energy and the government's response to global fuel prices. Mr. Robinson yesterday warned that ordinary Jamaicans still struggling to make ends meet may face additional expenditures before the end of the year. He also blasted the government for not doing enough to diversify the country's energy mix amid rising oil prices. But Mr. Vaz has rejected the statements.
9: Installed renewable capacity rose from 189 megawatts in 2016 to 274 megawatts by 2023. The generation procurement entity, re-established in 2020, also ran a 100 megawatt solar tender. Those projects are advancing towards PPAs and 2027-28 commissioning. A larger 220 to 300 megawatt renewable plus storage procurement has followed since then and is about to go out.
7: The energy minister says he is disappointed that the opposition is again treating a global oil shock as a partisan talking point rather than dealing with the record.
9: In June, I announced that the government absorbed close to $12 billion in fuel costs to protect the consumers. So for the opposition spokesperson on finance to suggest that the government has done nothing is absolutely ridiculous. $12 million, even while recovering from Hurricane Melissa and trying to accelerate the recovery of the economy, is the opposite of doing nothing.
7: Minister of Energy, Transport and Telecommunications, Daryl Vaz. He says the government will continue to manage the global fuel crisis with customer protection, an orderly renewable energy build-out, and a new electricity licensing framework that serves the Jamaican people. The government has signed a loan agreement with the Caribbean Development Bank, CDB, to support the Jamaica Rural Water Supply Program. The $36 million U.S. dollar project, financed largely by the CDB, is expected to enhance access to potable water for more than 40,000 residents through six water supply schemes spanning five parishes. The program will support water supply improvements in the parishes of St. Mary, Trelawney, St. Elizabeth, St. Thomas, and St. Anne. Prime Minister Dr. Andrew Holness says the financing represents continued progress in the government's efforts to expand access to reliable, utility-grade or piped water, particularly amid increasing pressure on the nation's water resources. Speaking at yesterday's signing ceremony at the Jamaica Consulate in Miami, Dr. Holness said it was taking place at a time Jamaica is experiencing prolonged drought conditions caused by the El Nino weather phenomenon.
10: What we're doing here will not solve the climate change issues which drive the El Nino phenomenon. It is not going to immediately solve all of Jamaica's water shortage problems. But what we're doing here is making steady progress in the provision of utility grade water supply to Jamaica.
7: Prime Minister Dr. Andrew Holness. The Prime Minister indicated that utility-grade water currently reaches between 75 and 80% of the population, with the National Water Commission serving more than 2 million Jamaicans through over 400,000 customer accounts. And Dr. Holness is lamenting that despite the provision of water free of cost to some households and communities through the National Water Commission, persons continue to illegally tap into its systems. Social water refers to the provision of potable water to persons who are unable to pay the full cost for the service. The Prime Minister says the government must do more to reduce illegal abstraction. He says it is imperative that there is a transparent system of social water for households and communities to get legitimate access to water so that the government can better manage the country's water supply.
10: The idea is not to deprive persons of water. The idea is to properly account for all the water that we supply so that we can make a conscious, instrumental decision about who we're going to give water for free and who is charged for water. Right now, as it is, the customer who is paying their water bill is probably paying more than they should because they have to sub-

0: subsidize persons who can pay and don't pay, who should pay and don't pay, and persons who shouldn't pay are getting but are using much more than they need because they don't have to conserve.
1: Prime Minister Dr. Andrew Holness. A man was fatally shot after he allegedly challenged the police during a targeted operation in Seaford Town, Westmoreland, this morning. He has been identified as 34-year-old Jordan Smith, a farmer of Seaford Town. Preliminary reports indicate that about 3 o'clock, the police went to a house at Seaford Town in the Bethel Town policing area in search of a murder suspect when they were confronted by armed men with firearms. The police say there was an exchange of gunfire during which Simpson was killed. The other man, including the suspect, escaped. A firearm was reportedly seized. Mr. Smith's father is denying that there was a shootout.
2: And then one set starts shoot crossway, so, and one set starts shoot crossway this side. And he head towards the house and two run under the grill, so, and in the house.
3: What type of person your son was?
2: Well, I know, you know. If you walk around the house, I just look around the house and look around the gully and you say, farm working, raising animal them, and go and hug them.
3: So no shootout this morning?
2: No shootout. No shootout whatsoever. The police just come right here, so open the gate and start shoot towards the ear. No shot.
1: Father of Jordan Smith speaking with our Westmoreland correspondent, Christopher Plummer. Now, the 7-member jury trial in the case of Andre Ruddock will resume on Monday, with the attorney representing the accused, Anthony Williams, optimistic about the outcome. Ruddock was charged with the October 17, 2021 murder of Tanika Gardner at the Pathway International Church in St. James. It's alleged that on the instructions of late pastor Dr. Kevin Smith, Ruddock used a knife to cut Miss Gardner's throat during an alleged ritual. The Home Circuit Court heard testimonies from the two yesterday, including Corey James, a former member of the church and former assistant to Smith, who said he saw Ruddock, the church's former security officer, and Smith's bodyguard kill Gardner. Mr. Williams says despite James's riveting testimony, he believes the defense has a fairly strong case.
4: We are putting our right foot forward. We will do what we have to do in terms of representing the client stridently. And we have our instructions in terms of what our defense is. And we are looking forward to do some very serious damage to the Crown's case.
1: Attorney Anthony Williams. James, who will continue his testimony on Monday, told the court that he was attacked and stabbed with a knife in his back after Smith told him that his throat had to be cut. He also testified that another member, his cousin-in-law Michael Brown, was killed that day after Smith ripped his dialysis tube from his neck and left him to bleed out because Smith said he had disobeyed him and had failed to bring $600,000 he had instructed him to pay to be paid for his healing. The father of two said he and his family went to the church after they were told that a flood was coming. 3 Jamaicans charged with several drug-related offenses are to return to an Antigua magistrate's court in November. They were arrested during a police sting operation on September 14. The accused are 25-year-old Alerman McLean, 21-year-old Joshua Newton, and 54-year-old Elvis Smith. They appeared before the court yesterday jointly charged with possession of a controlled substance, possession with intent to supply, and possession with intent to transfer. And to end this newscast, the main points. Social Security Ministry reports progress in verifying list of applications on the roofs program. Energy Minister says opposition misleading the country about government's response to high energy costs. Government signs loan agreement with Caribbean Development Bank to support Jamaica Rural Water Supply Program. And defense attorneys. That is the midday news on Radio Jamaica. I'm Nikinski Robinson. Good afternoon.
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2: Good afternoon, I am Jermaine Brown with your lunchtime sports. First up, news on football. Defender Miguel Freckleton is the only newcomer in the 24-man Reggae Boys squad announced a short while ago for the CONCACAF Nations League, which commences next week. The 23-year-old plies his trade for LASK in Austria. Meanwhile, two local players have also been named in the setup, with Mount Pleasant goalkeeper Shaquan Davis and fullback Christopher Ainsworth from Cavalier, while experienced player Javan East makes a return after last playing for the Reggae Boys in 2021. Now, the rest of the squad reads goalkeepers Andre Blake and Amal Knight, defenders Ronaldo Webster, Tavon Gray, Joel Atipader, Richard King, and Damien Lowe. Midfielders Isaac Hayden, Casey Palmer, Courtney Clark, Dwayne Atkinson, Karoy Anderson, Leon Bailey, and Brandon Kova. And forwards Bailey Kadamateri, Roman Burrell, Ronaldo Cephas, Kaheem Dixon, Andre Brooks, and Tyrese Campbell. The Reggae Boys will begin their Nations League campaign against the Guatemala at the National Stadium on September 25. Coach of Mount Pleasant FA, Theodore Whitmore, says his team did what was needed in their 1-0 win over Cavalier in their CONCACAF Caribbean Cup Group B match at the National Stadium on Thursday night to book their semifinal spot. Nicalia Fuller scored the only goal of the contest in the 39th minute. Mount Pleasant finished atop the group with 7 points, while Cavalier, who were already out of contention, finished at the foot of the table on 2 points.
3: You know, I'm not disappointed, especially playing about our best player, Christopher Ainsworth, but I think now didn't bother to risk him. I thought we made a mistake and got punished for it, but after that, I thought in the second half, we probably did enough to get back one closer to me.
2: And that was Cavaliers Rudolph Speed reflecting on their defeat. Here now is coach of Mount Pleasant FA, Theodore Whitmore.
4: Well, yes, the most important thing was to win the game. It doesn't really matter how we get it done. We just want the job to be done, and we got the job done. I think it was a first half would have dominated the game, but second half we get a bit in terms of probably the scoreline and the situation. We were a bit more cautious in the second half, but all in all, I think it was objective met.
2: And that was head coach of Mount Pleasant FA, Theodore Whitmore. Meanwhile, led by a double from Corey Burke, Portmore United beat host Sabah FC 2-1 in the Dominican Republic. Burke netted in the 31st and 69th minutes for Portmore. Reigning champions Portmore, they finished second in the group on 6 points, the same as Salcedo, but made progress with a superior +1 goal difference. Mount Pleasant will now face Trinidad and Tobago's club Sando FC in their semi-final, while Portmore will battle Haitian side Violet AC. And the Issa Ben Francis knockout competition kicks off this afternoon with 5 matches, including 2019 champions BB Coke playing Irwin High at home starting at 3 p.m. In other matches, Fern Court face Porus in the first match of a doubleheader at Drax Hall at 2 p.m. Ocho Reyes High will tackle Little London in the second match of the doubleheader at schedule for 4:15 p.m. Old Harbour High also face Louisville at 3 p.m., while Christiana High take on Fair Prospect at the Kirkmine Sports Complex, also starting at 3 p.m. Unbeaten Brentford hosts Chelsea in a mouth-watering West London derby today in the lone English Premier League match this afternoon. Match time is 2 p.m. Jamaica time. Brentford are lying sixth on the table, while Brentford are lying sixth on the table, while Chelsea are in fact fifth.

0: Tokyo Olympics bronze medalist Megan Simmons is aiming to end her season on a high when she competes in the second staging of Atlas, the women's only track and field meet, today in London. Simmons is among five Jamaicans slated to compete at the meet and will line up in the women's 100-meter hurdles alongside a two-time world champion Danielle Williams. And they'll square off against the Bahamian 60-meter hurdles world record holder Devine Charlton.
1: Even though it's the end of the season, I am really looking forward to the last opportunity to race. Not just race, but race well. My goal this season was to run a season best despite all the changes and all the mountains at the climb. And I haven't done that yet. So I'm really, really hopeful and expecting a good performance tomorrow. I did a shakeout, a preview yesterday, which was Thursday, and that went really well. So I'm really expectant. And yeah, I thought it's a great meet to get that done. God's willing, of course.
0: Tokyo Olympics bronze medalist Megan Simmons. Meanwhile, in other events, reigning 100-meter world championship silver medalist Tina Clayton, fresh from her recent Diamond League trophy success, will face the likes of former world champion American Shakira Richardson in the 100 meters. National record holder Nikisha Price and national champion Stacey Ann Williams will compete in the women's 400 meters, and the winner of each event will pocket $65,000. Some cricket news now. The Jamaica Kingsmen will square off against the Ghana Amazon Warriors in the second qualifier or the semi-final. This in the Caribbean Premier League this evening. Of course, the Ghana Amazon Warriors, when they lost by 9 wickets to the Antigua and Barbuda Falcons, who secured their spot in the final on Thursday night. Now, centre back, Amazon Warriors were blown away for just 76 in 15 overs. Glenn Phillips made 16 and Shea Hope 15 for the Warriors, with only two other players getting to double figures. The Falcons were led by Shadab Khan, who took 4 for 16, including a hat-trick in the ninth over. Sofian Mukim also supported with 4 for 13. In reply, the Falcons got to 77 for 1 in just 5.2 overs. And they were led by Rakeem Cornwall with a blistering 49 from 16 balls, including 6 sixes and 3 fours. Evan Lewis finished the nut out on 23 from, of course, 13 deliveries. Of course, the Falcons now await the winner of Qualifier 2 on the semifinal matchup between the Kingsmen and the Amazon Warriors, set for later this evening. And that's where we pull up stumps for now. And I am Jermaine Brown.
2: That was Sports Day. 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

We have been requested to announce the deaths of Kennard Jelani Morgan, Kenny, Edward Earl Campbell, Braggy, Reynold Wesley Brown, Esmond Barbara Shaw, Sister Blossom, Miss B, Valerine Judith Dobney, Stanley George Damali, Sky Hawk, Clement Foster, and Arthlin Silvera Joy.

Kenar Jelani Morgan, Kenny, late of Thornton, St. Elizabeth, died on August 17, leaving parents Jennifer and Wesley, two brothers, three sisters, and other relatives. Funeral service for Kenar Jelani Morgan will be at Thornton Seventh-day Adventist Church on Sunday, September 20, at noon. Interment on the family plot, Casia, Thornton. Edward Earl Campbell, Braggy, Sonny Boy, late of Barnton, St. Elizabeth, died on July 8, leaving mother Gladys, dear friend Verona, eight children, 21 grandchildren, three brothers,

0: sister, and other relatives. The body of Edward Earl Campbell leaves R. Watson Funeral Services to the Church of God Seventh-day Horton on Sunday, September 20, for Thanksgiving service at 11 o'clock, interment in the family plot, Barton, St. Elizabeth. Reynold Wesley Brown, late of Hope Flat, Kingston, died on August 3, leaving children Novlett and Jillian, three grandchildren, brothers, sisters, and other relatives. The body of Reynold Wesley Brown leaves House of Tranquility Funeral Home to Hope Seventh-day Adventist Church, 13 Tavern Avenue, on Sunday, September 20, for Thanksgiving service at 10 o'clock, interment at Meadowrest. Esmond Barbara Shaw, Sister Blossom, Miss B, late of Ranch Hill, Norwich, Portland, died on August 8, leaving children Paula, Teresa, Trissa, O'Neill, and Milton, 11 grandchildren, and other relatives. The body of Esmond Barbara Shaw leaves House of Prestige Funeral Home to Wesleyan Holiness Church, Bound Brook Road, Port Antonio, on Saturday, September 19, for funeral service at 1 o'clock. Interment in the Prospect Cemetery, Port Antonio, Portland. Valerie Judith Dobney, late of 251 West Mead, Block 8, Portmore, St. Catherine, died on July 28, leaving husband Errol, five children, 10 grandchildren, four sisters, two brothers, and other relatives. Funeral service for Valerie Judith Dobney will be at Portmore New Testament Church of God on Saturday, September 26, for funeral service at 10 o'clock, interment at Meadowrest. Stanley George Damali, Skyhawk, late of Iturburial, Anoto Bay, St. Mary, died on August 11, leaving four children, 11 grandchildren, five sisters, five brothers, and other relatives. The body of Stanley George Damali leaves House of Rose Funeral Services to Centerstone Deliverance Ministries, Bottom Bay, Anoto Bay, St. Mary, on Sunday, September 20, for funeral service at 2 o'clock, interment in the Anoto Bay Cemetery. Clement Foster, late of Queens, New York, and Warminster, St. Elizabeth, died on July 17, leaving wife Rosalie, children Melissa, Brandon and Brian, five grandchildren, two brothers, two sisters, and other relatives. The body of Clement Foster leaves R. Watson Funeral Services to Shiloh Apostolic Church, Warminster, St. Elizabeth, on Saturday, September 19, for funeral service at 1 o'clock, interment in the family plot, Folly, St. Elizabeth. Arthur Lynn Silvera, Joy, late of 30 Summit Avenue, Claremont Heights, Old Harbor, St. Catherine, and Danvers Pen, St. Thomas, died on August 17, leaving siblings Sheila, Marlene, Ethel, Hazel, and other relatives. Memorial service for Arthur Lynn Silvera, Joy, will be at the Kingdom Hall of Jehovah's Witnesses, 21 South Street, Old Harbor, on Saturday, September 19, at 1 o'clock. Cremation at a later date.
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2: This broadcast was brought to you by Grace Missionary Church, 7 West Avenue, Kingston, Jamaica. You can listen to this broadcast on the Grace Missionary Church YouTube channel and the Word for Jamaica TikTok channel. The Gospel of John, chapter 10, verse 10. I came that they may have life and have it abundantly. God has promised us an abundant life. Jesus came to this earth for that very reason. In today's verse, Jesus says, I came that they may have life and have it abundantly. In Ephesians, chapter 1, verse 3, the Apostle Paul continued by saying that God has blessed us in Christ with every spiritual blessing in the heavenly places. These promises of abundant life and every spiritual blessing are big promises and are available.

0: However, sometimes when the challenges of life press in on us, it may not feel like we are enjoying abundant life. Knowing the spiritual blessings that have been provided for us will radically change the way we respond to daily life. Instead of feeling depressed and defeated, each one of us can say with confidence, "Thank you, Lord, that you have already given me what I need to deal with this situation." As we remind ourselves of what has been provided and claim the promises in God's word, we are suddenly in a position of strength. We no longer have to struggle through the day wondering what it means to live an abundant life. Instead, we are tapping into our spiritual blessings. If you have not yet put your trust in Jesus Christ, I encourage you to do so today and claim the promises of abundant life and every spiritual blessing which are available to you. 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Please join us next week.
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3: Well, you were listening to the Hotline. That's it for our program today and indeed this week. Thanks for being with us, Judith Crawford McGregor. Hopefully, I'll see you next week.
1: Looking forward to it.
3: Okay. All right, folks. Real Business coming up with Ralston Hyman. I'll be back with you, all things being good, on Monday. Have a great weekend.
1: Yeah, and they always say the Most High willing it. You have a great one too, Simon. And enjoy your grandson.

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1: Last week, we asked the question, JP, can you vouch for me? And judging from the response, Jamaica had plenty more to say. So on Tuesday on Balancing Justice, we're back with part two. Should a JP ever charge for a service that is supposed to be voluntary? What other services does a JP provide besides authentication of documents? Balancing Justice host Andre Earl KC continues the discussion in part two of JP, can you vouch for me? With the Honorable Stedman Fuller, Justice Rota Loram of Kingston, and Mrs. Patricia Reed Ward, JP, on Tuesday, September 22 at 9 p.m., right here on Radio Jamaica 94 FM. We'll go deeper into the duties, responsibilities, and sometimes awkward realities of being a JP in Jamaica.
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3: 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What were her findings? 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
2: Good afternoon. Welcome to Real Business Friday, September 18, 2026. I'm Ralston Hyman. We're coming to you live from the studios of Radio Jamaica 94 FM, which are currently located on the first floor of the Radio Jamaica Gleena building at 32 Linus Road in Kingston, Jamaica. The price of the American benchmark crude West Texas Intermediate Cushing is now $100.34 per barrel. The price of the British benchmark crude North Sea Brent blend is $103.59 per barrel. Gold is trading at $4,383.57 per troy ounce. Silver at $67.20. Platinum $1,807.93 per ounce. And copper at $669.75 per pound as investors rush to the safety of precious metals in times of trouble. It is now costing the U.S. government some 4.07% per annum to borrow for 3 months, 4.25% per annum to borrow for 6 months. The two-year note is 4.74% per annum, the five-year note 4.85% per annum, and the benchmark 10-year treasury note at 5% per annum. The long bond or the 30-year note is at 5.33% per annum, as Kazuo Ueda and his team at the Bank of Japan raised the benchmark rate from 1% per annum to 1.5% per annum. China says it has drawn down on 200 million barrels of its 1.4 billion barrels oil reserve. In the big story today, the big picture, we're talking with Indus Pharma Jamaica Limited. The company says in its financial report for the nine-month period, which ended on July 31, is an indication that it is recovering from the impact of Hurricane Melissa. During that period of time, it generated net profits of $120 million on revenues of $851.7 million. Gross profits of $595 million and operating profits of $206 million. This was however below the net profits of $169 million recorded on revenues of $855 million, gross profits of $589 million and operating profits of $234 million generated during the same period of the previous year. We'll tell you more at the top of the show. And in the business information update today, Alexander Hamilton, the man from St. Kitts, who is widely reputed to be America's first and greatest treasury secretary, argued that there have been three great inventions since the beginning of time: fire, the wheel, and central banking. The primary role of the central bank is to contain the money supply at a level that produces the highest growth and employment possible while containing inflation. We'll tell you what the European, American, UK, and Japanese central banks did between last week and today, and why and what this means for the global economic growth, as well as the Bank of Jamaica when it meets on September 28th, and the local economic growth, and we'll do so during the 12:40 p.m. segment of the show. As usual, we'll have our regular market updates, so stay tuned. Real Business returns in a moment.

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1: Welcome back, and we start with the business information update today. Donovan Wignall is a former ranking member of the Economic Program Oversight Committee and immediate past president of the MSME Alliance, and he now joins to say how an increase in the Bank of Jamaica's overnight rate to 5.75% per annum from the current level of 5.5% per annum would affect the viability of members of the MSME Alliance and the small business sector. Good afternoon, Donovan.
2: Hi, good afternoon, and good afternoon to your team, and good afternoon to your listeners.
1: Okay, well, most of the major global central banks, starting with the Federal Reserve, the world's most powerful independent central bank, the Bank of Japan, the European Central Bank, hiked their benchmark rates in order to contain inflation. The Bank of England held, but they say that the next move could be up because inflation is accelerating due to the impact of the war.

0: wars in Europe and the Middle East. The Houthis now control Bab al-Mandab. Your take?
1: Yes, and that is expected. You know, we in Jamaica blew through the inflation target for some time now.
0: Yes.
1: So, I mean, with inflation globally where it's at, and with the continuing impact of the war in the Middle East and the war in Europe, and of course, the tariffs being levied by the Donald.
0: Yes.
1: I do not see any improvement in inflation globally.
0: Yes.
1: Not for now.
0: Yes.
1: So, in order to cool inflation, I think the wise move, and you'll see that happen with most of the central banks, is to increase the interest rate to contain spending.
0: Right. So, the BOJ will have no option come August, September 28th. How do you expect the members of the MSME sector to react to this move?
1: Yeah, it's another shock, Ralston. Mm-hmm. We have been going through pretty trying times already with the increase in cost of our input in our business. Energy being the major one. The cost of raw material, because shipping is also impacted.
0: Yes.
1: Of course, you know, fuel impacts the cost of shipping. The logistics becomes more expensive,
0: mm-hmm.
1: and general day-to-day business expenses, transportation, energy to run our businesses, of course, are going to go up. So the increase in the cost of money now becomes another thing to add to the bottom line. So therefore, we are expecting a rough road ahead. So we have to take steps to make sure that we can stay viable during this very, very rough time.
0: Okay. Now, what are your recommendations as to what they should do? We see layoffs at Surge Island. Do you expect more layoffs to come?
1: Well, if you cannot carry the cost of your staff,
0: mm-hmm.
1: then to cauterize bleeding as far as finances are concerned, money, you have to reduce costs. And unfortunately, for some, the first place that gets hit is the amount of staff on your payroll. That mm-hmm. is something that you can control. You can't control the cost of energy, you can't control the cost of input.
0: Mm-hmm.
1: And if there's reduced demand for your products, mm-hmm. meaning that the cost of your products have gone up,
0: and the cost
1: is, mm-hmm. absolutely. So you're going to expect reduced demand. Mm-hmm. And of course, now you look at the increase in interest rates across the board,
0: mm-hmm.
1: both in households and in businesses.
0: The car loan, the credit card loan, the mortgage loan, all of those loans will go up, yes.
1: Absolutely. So I'm hoping and praying that the banks will hold strain for now. They have been enjoying high interest rates for a while now.
0: Oh, that's the commercial banks, yes.
1: Absolutely. And they have been reporting very good profits.
0: Yes. Scotia did $16.2 billion for the first 9 months of this year.
1: Absolutely. Yes. So when you look at that in very strenuous times,
0: mm-hmm.
1: It's important for them to understand now that, you know, the country is under stress and pressure, so them to hold strain and allow us to breathe a bit.
0: But do you believe that they'll take that approach? Because they never took that approach anytime
1: before. You know what, Ralston, it's unfortunate, but I'm going to tell you that I don't believe that they'll take that approach. But I think the government needs to come in now and make an appeal to the banks. The whole strain,
0: mm-hmm.
1: interest rates are going to go up. Everybody's mm-hmm. going to reduce spending. You know, not asking anybody to take a haircut or anything like that, but
0: yes.
1: For sure, if the economy is under pressure and households and people who consume their products, which is financing, is under pressure, then they have to understand they're still going to make money. People are still going to meet their KPIs as far as getting the loans in, etc. concerned.
0: Yes.
1: But asking them to hold strain and not raise the interest rates for now.
0: Uh-huh.
1: Until it's absolutely necessary. It's not necessary at this
0: right
1: point
0: now.
1: In time.
0: Yeah.
1: Right.
0: Okay. All right, boss. Thank you.
1: You're most welcome.
0: This is Donovan Wignall, the former ranking member of the Economic Program Oversight Committee and the immediate past president of the MSME Alliance, talking about the likely impact of a decision by the Bank of Jamaica to raise the benchmark rate come September 28th. From the current level of 5.5% per annum to 5.75% per annum in reaction to what international central banks have been doing. The Federal Reserve Board, the American world's most powerful independent central bank with a balance sheet of $7 trillion, raised its benchmark rate to between 3.75% and 4% per annum on Wednesday.

0: Kazuo Ueda and his team at the Bank of Japan also raised their benchmark rates this morning to 1.5% per annum from 1% per annum in order to contain inflation, which was running at 1.9% in August. Christine Lagarde and her team at the European Central Bank raised its benchmark rate to 2.5% per annum last week in order to contain inflation, which was running at 3%, driven by the price of energy due to the wars in the Middle East, as well as the war between Russia and Ukraine, where they are attacking energy facilities. We now take a break for the time signal. When we come back, we'll continue.
1: The time is 12:45.
2: Last week, we asked the question, JP, can you vouch for me? And judging from the response, Jamaica had plenty more to say. So on Tuesday on Balancing Justice, we're back with part two. Should a JP ever charge for a service that is supposed to be voluntary? What other services does a JP provide besides authentication of documents? Balancing Justice host Andre Earl KC continues the discussion in part two of JP, can you vouch for me? With the Honorable Stedman Fuller, Justice Rota Lorem of Kingston, and Mrs. Patricia Reed Ward, JP, on Tuesday, September 22 at 9 p.m., right here on Radio Jamaica 94 FM. We'll go deeper into the duties, responsibilities, and sometimes awkward realities of being a JP in Jamaica.
0: Welcome back. Gunnar Mapuri is the Chief Executive Officer of Indus Pharma Jamaica Limited. And he now joins us to talk about his financial report for the nine-month period, which ended on July 31 of this year. Good afternoon, Gunnar.
3: Hey, Ralston. Good afternoon, and good afternoon, everyone, all the listeners.
0: How are you doing?
3: I'm doing very good. Bright and sunny in Montego Bay. No?
0: Okay. Now, talk to us about your result for the nine-month period, which ended on July 31 of this year. You generated net profit of $120.5 million. On revenues of $857 million. Talk to us. You said they are rebounding from the impact of Melissa.
3: Oh, yeah. If you notice the quarter that ended when Melissa struck us,
0: yes,
3: we took the brunt of it, and then that continued into the first quarter, and that's where you saw the significant decline because of the impact of Melissa.
0: Yes.
3: But if you notice Q2, we just made it on par with last year, almost. That means we are reeling back. And now, if you look at Q3, we made Q3 25% increase year over year for the same period. That's a very good rebound. We're coming back to where we were before. And I'm very optimistic about the upcoming quarter, which is going to be the end of October 31st. And we will definitely end up or better than or almost at least on par with last year by absorbing the shocks caused by the impact of Hurricane Melissa.
0: Okay. So what is it that you have been doing that is leading this rebound? Why are you so optimistic?
3: Well, we always prepare. For years, we have been preparing for adversaries.
0: Okay.
3: And it took 20 years for us to see an adverse situation, which was Hurricane Melissa.
0: Mm-hmm.
3: So our contingents in place have assisted us. Thank God we survived major damages to the inventory and the way how inventory was, the lineup of inventory was planned. It has come in very handy in the need of our.
0: Mm-hmm.
3: Yeah.
0: Okay. Now, talk to us about some of the things that you have been doing in terms of innovation.
3: Well, there is not much to speak at this point about innovation because everywhere things are, there's a lot of resistance at several fronts. Either it's maybe because of geopolitical situation.
0: Okay.
3: We are watching the interest rates. We are watching how the cost of the goods, they're all going up astronomically, and at the same time sticking to our motto, caring for the nation's health.
0: Yes.
3: How do we balance the consistent supply at an affordable cost to the people of Jamaica is my major challenge at on my table right now. So we have to now focus on how we mitigate these turbulent times with what's happening in the geopolitical environment, you know.
0: Mm-hmm. So what are some of the things that you'll be doing? The interest rates are up, the Bank of Japan is up, the Federal Reserve Board is up, the European Central Bank is also up. The rates are up globally.
3: The rates are up globally. That means we have to look at no borrowings at this time.
0: Okay.
3: Of course, we don't need to borrow because we borrowed, we refinanced this bond last year.
0: Mm-hmm.
3: That has been secured. We're only focusing on how quickly we can retire the bond with the raising interest costs and all those things.
0: Mm-hmm.
3: And we already have something in the pipeline that we will be planning to close the bond much earlier than anticipated 5-year duration, you know.
0: Okay, what was the value of that bond?
3: $1 billion.
0: $1 billion, okay.
3: Yeah.
0: Okay. You're looking to discharge that as quickly as possible.
3: Yes, we have already things set in motion. We're waiting for a few clearances to move forward. It has been budgeted and everything.
0: Okay.
3: It's primarily the development plans that we have for the 3 acres of land India owns. We want to develop it and see if we can pay the bond. And we don't have any interest to pay.
0: Okay.
3: Or no interest to pay, yeah.
0: Okay. Now, what is it that you're seeing from the Jamaican public given the increase in demand and the price for your services?
3: Our
0: in terms of affordability,
3: for
0: affordability, yeah. The affordability question. Yeah.
3: Our product pricing has no impact on Jamaican people. We're holding on to our prices without passing it on to the customers.
0: Okay.
3: Which will definitely eat into our bottom line for sure. Someone has to pay for that.
0: Mm-hmm.
3: But what we are optimistic is once we maintain that consistent supplies at an affordable price, maybe there's an opportunity for our sales to go up.
0: Okay.
3: Which will cover the discounts or the benefits we are passing on to the patient.
0: Yes.
3: At least that's our fundamental obligation, responsibility to the people of Jamaica. But on the whole, I see very tough times ahead of us coming. They're going to be, you have seen what the Fed chair in the U.S. also.
0: Yes.
3: The inflation has gone up high and he has increased interest rates.
0: Yes.
3: And if not late this part of this year, but early 2027, we're going to see some major impact of the recession, global recession, you know.
0: Yes.
3: Yeah, with the West Asian war continues,
0: mm-hmm.
3: attacks on Saudi Arabia is even choking the Red Sea. I'm watching all these things on supply chain.
0: Yeah, man. The Houthis are now in charge of Bab al-Mandab.
3: Right.
0: Yeah.
3: So, and now with my other challenges that we are facing, the water is very low in Panama Canal for the shipments.
0: Yes, yes.
3: So that's also getting challenged. Tough time.
0: Okay.
3: For all commodities.
0: Mm-hmm.
3: The people all over the world, you know.
0: Okay. But you're planning for those things, given that you're seeing them from now. You're putting things in motion in order to deal with them.
3: Indeed, yeah. The minute where this war broke out sometime in February.
0: Mm-hmm. February 28th.
3: Yes. Mm-hmm. We have pulled up our socks and we became vigilant.
0: Okay.
3: And we're planning accordingly, you know.
0: Okay. All right. All the best. Thank you.
3: Thank you, Ralston.
0: Always a pleasure, Gunnar. Okay.
3: Thank you.
0: Okay. That was Gunnar Mapure, the CEO of Indus Pharma Limited, talking to us about its financial report for the 9-month period, which ended on July 31 of this year. He says he expects a global recession in 2027 and has planned accordingly. And we are telling you that they generated net profits of $120.5 million and revenues of $857.12 million during the 9-month period, which ended on July 31 of this year. Gross profits $594 million, operating profits $206 million. That compared with $168.5 million in gross profits on revenues of $855 million during the same period of last year, when gross profits were $589.5 million and operating profits $234 million. It says the cost of goods are going up, but he's holding prices for the Jamaican people because his major responsibility is to serve the Jamaican people. We're now joined by Christopher Thomas, Senior Investment Advisor at Oxford Road-based Mayberry Investments Limited, with a roundup of developments in the local equities and bond markets yesterday. Good afternoon, Chris.
4: Hey, good afternoon. Awesome. Good afternoon, listeners. How are you doing?
0: We're good. How are you?
4: Busy.
0: Yeah. Got that.
4: extremely busy.
0: Yeah.

Yes, so what happened yesterday, Thursday, September 17, 2026, some 103 stocks were traded, 52 advancing, 39 declining, and 12 traded firm. The market volume amounted to 15,053,304 units, valued at $108,466,634. The volume leaders were First Rock Real Estate Investment U.S. dollar shares, Dow Financial Services, and Trans-Jamaican Highway Jamaican dollar shares. 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And Trans-Jamaican Highway Jamaican dollar shares traded 2,431,712 units, or 10.89%. 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

0: But USD closed at 2 US cents. I may repeat that, 2 US cents. Dollar Financial Services closed at $3.60, up 9 cents. Trans-Jamaican Highway Jamaican dollar shares closed at $10.19, up by 10 cents. So some of the stocks advancing yesterday would have been Trans-Jamaican Highway Jamaican dollar shares, First Oak Real Estate, Dollar Financial Services, Ari Williams Distributors,
1: yes,
0: JMNB Group Limited, and Kingston Wharf.
1: Okay. Now, Chris, where is it that you're seeing most of the demand for the bond coming from? Institutional investors or retail investors? Meaning?
0: Yes. Well,
1: pension funds, securities dealers, and insurance companies or individuals?
0: Well, for the MJE bond, the individual investors. So we are receiving, you know, a lot of institutional investors also. But that is a norm.
1: Yeah. Okay.
0: That's a norm.
1: Mm-hmm.
0: But we are seeing heavy demand for the individual clients.
1: Okay.
0: When they look on the marketplace, mm-hmm, and you know, they make a comparison, they see how attractive it is, because mm-hmm, it's a bond paying 9.5% per annum.
1: Mm-hmm.
0: It is not taxed at source,
1: mm-hmm,
0: meaning the 25% withholding tax doesn't
1: come
0: out. You'll
1: have to pay it yourself, yes.
0: Right.
1: Mm-hmm.
0: So they're getting the full amount, and they're getting interest payments every 3 months.
1: Okay.
0: So you know, some customers, you know, it's a source of what they
1: cash flow,
0: their cash flow.
1: Okay.
0: You know, so we know that individuals and also institutional investors all alike, you know, count on these mm-hmm, cash flow. And when they're getting regular cash flow that they can, you know, they can count on, that they're knowing it is coming every 3 months, then they can budget, and they can budget knowing that that every 3 months these interests, you know, are coming regular. So we receive it right across the board. And you know, naturally, our institutional investors also, what they do, they'll, you know, buy into these instruments, and also, you know, sell it to their customers,
1: right,
0: and you know, they provide. So it's the regular thing nowadays when we put out these bonds, that we are going to be having heavy demand also from institutional
1: investors.
0: You know, investors.
1: Okay.
0: But the average individual, average client, you know, we are receiving a massive demand, you know, so both our existing clients and new account holders. I can tell you as I speak, you know, there are many of our customers who are trying to get into this bond and that are not going to get into it because of the overwhelming support we received. And I know based on that, not all our accounts will be open in time. And I mean, I did say this bond will not last until next week.
1: Okay.
0: And, you know, so said, so done.
1: All right. Thank you, Chris.
0: Yeah, man. You know, listeners, have a great day.
1: That was Christopher Thomas, Senior Investment Advisor at Oxford Road based Mayberry Investments Limited, giving us a roundup of developments in the local equities and bond markets yesterday when the dollar closed at J156.74 buying, $157.98 selling, the Canadian dollar $113.53 buying, $113.90 selling, the pound sterling $210.56 buying, $213.12 selling, the euro $184.45 buying, $186.80 selling. This is after the Bank of Jamaica intervened in the foreign exchange markets with $40 million, but the demand was for $106 million yesterday, and this is flowing from the massive trade deficit of $2.5 billion recorded during the first five months of this calendar year, when the flows from remittances were only $1.5 billion. During the first 6 months, the flows from the tourism sector were only $615 million, and the flows from the BPO sector were only $300 million. internationally, it is now costing the U.S. government some 4.07% per annum to borrow for 3 months, 4.25% per annum to borrow for 6 months. The two-year note is 4.74%.

4% per annum. The 5-year note, 4.85% per annum. Benchmark 10-year U.S. Treasury is now at 5% per annum. And the long bond or the 30-year note at 5.33% per annum. As Kazuo Ueda and his team at the Bank of Japan increased the benchmark rate from 1% per annum to 1.25% per annum. And that's it for Real Business Today. Thanks to our studio engineer, Judith Crawford McGregor. Remember, Dale Harris and John Daly, they're up next to the Two Life crew. Join us again on Sunday for another edition of Real Business. I'm Ralston Hyman.

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2: 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The Two Life Crew. Dahlia Harris. And Chris Johnny Daly. It's the Two Life Crew of Afternoon Radio. The Two Life Crew starring Dahlia Harris and Chris Johnny Daly. Two Life Crew. 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

0: And it's never too much to be here with you. Good afternoon to you. It is a Friday. September 18th. Big ups to Akeem in the building. Woo, madam, madam, big management from upstairs. Hey, Kimberly.
1: Just to get me started. Called you up, but you weren't there, and I was.
0: Good afternoon to all the Two Life family.
1: Hung up the phone, can't be too late. The boss is so demanding.
0: Take a break, we're coming right back to more.
1: My surprise that you were standing. Who needs to go to work to hustle for another dollar?
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0: It is a Friday afternoon, 35 minutes after 1 o'clock. And you know how we do on a Friday? It is DJ Daily in the building. And Sizzle. Of course, yours truly, Christopher Johnny Daily. Yes, I get him the shizzle again.
1: Sizzle.
0: You have to get him the list on Sizzle.
1: Sizzle.
0: You know what I mean?
1: So I remember that.
0: You know, I've been watching and, you know what I mean? Watching and keeping and, you know, making sure that I'm back and fully in fully fit and
1: definitely. Hey, right now.
0: What go on right now?
1: Let me say, let me first say good afternoon to our listeners.
0: That is it.
1: Good stuff. Good afternoon to you, Madam Producer. Good yes, good stuff.
0: Mm.
1: You know, say one of them thing that we drop away there.
0: Yeah.
1: Let me need you know.
0: What is it?
1: Yeah. Let me need you know.
0: No, tell me more.
1: What do you mean? You know what I
0: mean?
1: You go so zoops and just take. You know what I mean? Couple days. You know what I mean?
0: You need it now.
1: Let me need one of them things there, you know.
0: That's a good look, my brother.
1: Yeah, tell you.
0: You know what I mean? I want to tell you this now.
1: Yeah.
0: No, alright, let me drop something for you right now, right?
1: Yeah.
0: So, the other day, it's like me, I see a video and a brother say,
1: mm-hmm.
0: You know, a lady see him and he work hard.
1: Yeah.
0: You know what I mean?
1: Yeah.
0: He work hard and she said, why are you working so hard?
1: Yeah.
0: You know, you should take a break. And I must say, lady, you know, so I'm not complain.
1: Yeah.
0: Yeah, why I'm not complain? But pray for them things, you know.
1: Yes.
0: But pray for your work hard, you know.
1: Yeah.
0: But pray for your work hard and fix up my house and I do something for my house. And
1: yeah.
0: I have house now.
1: Yeah.
0: And I do the thing them and it might look hard, but I feel good, you know.
1: Yeah.
0: Give thanks to the work hard we have, brother.
1: You have
0: give thanks to the way for work we have.
1: What do you mean, you say? Yeah. You can see what I mean. I tell you, you're a special part of all of this, so we never talk about.
0: What that now?
1: The encouragement.
0: The encouragement. That's sweet and lay by.
1: That's you. No, you're not talking about that. Hey, work hard is a thing, you know.
0: Yes.
1: Where's the encouragement?
0: Mm.
1: Make you go the extra.
0: Extra miles. Miles.
1: Hills
0: and valleys.
1: Listen to me, man.
0: I true you're talking about that.
1: All right. Look
0: yeah.
1: One this.
0: Yeah.
1: When you go to Bams, you know, and you have some people that take care of some things.
0: Mm.
1: And you go to Bams and say to them, say, all right. We know we agree upon this.
0: Yeah.
1: Can you tell me X, Y date?
0: Mm-hmm.
1: Boy, see if I can carry it to an earlier date. Me make you get this.
0: Mm-hmm.
1: No time is done because of the encouragement.
0: Encouragement, sweet labor, man.
1: Yeah.
0: Yeah. I know every way it works, you know. I know every way it works.
1: Yeah. Listen, every way it works.
0: No, because you have some profession.
1: Yeah.
0: Where even though they might see the encouragement.
1: Yeah.
0: I come towards them.
1: Yeah.
0: They're not supposed to take it, you know.
1: At you.
0: Based on integrity, you know.
1: Very much so.
0: So even labor, you have some profession.
1: We can't do it. Encouragement.
0: You're not supposed to.
1: At you.
0: But we know from where we are see what go on.
1: At you.
0: Somebody must sweeten them labor too much. You know? In certain professions.
1: Uh-huh.
0: Recently in the news.
1: Yes.
0: We realize that some people are sweetening them labor.
1: Too much sweet,
0: man.
1: Spoily pot.
0: It's sweet until it's bitter now, you know, brother.
1: Me fi tell you.
0: Bitter medicine have you now, brother.
1: Me fi tell you.
0: I wonder the people understand what we are saying. Some holy pot things we are saying.
1: No, let me tell you about our listeners.
0: Mm.
1: They know how to dissect heavy thing.
0: Okay.
1: Mm-hmm.
0: Yes, man.
1: Me I tell you.
0: Yeah, precision.
1: Me I tell you.
0: Okay.
1: Hey.
0: Me like it.
1: Because me can't tell you, no. Me yeah. Can't talk about something different right now, you know. And then, you know.
0: I true, man.
1: Because watch you know.
0: Hmm.
1: Surprise me.
0: Yes, sir.
1: Surprise me. Me never expect fi, you know?
0: Yeah.
1: My biggest shock me get. And then fi see all of them things too.
0: Yeah.
1: Frightened. Cause me not used to this, you know?
0: Mm-hmm. Mm-hmm.
1: Tell you.
0: So you what now?
1: Uh-huh.
0: Sometimes, drastic measures, desperate measures.
1: Yeah.
0: Yes?
1: Yeah.
0: Bring out the best in people, you know?
1: Hey, it's never too late. Yeah, look outside.
0: Look here.
1: It is never too late
0: for a show
1: of rain.
0: All right. I am predicting rain this weekend.
1: Yeah.
0: Big and serious. Like, may I tell you, when I wake up this morning, and my energy say, rain this weekend.
1: Johnny, prepare myself. You know what I'm saying? May I be real with you?
0: Yeah.
1: You know what I'm saying? Any rain this weekend.

0: again. We have a go, we have a go. Have you know?
1: No, I mean, I tell you, normal rain. We are get some good rain this weekend.
0: You serious?
1: Yeah.
0: Johnny, nobody says something around now.
1: Bridget,
0: rain is a sensitive topic right now.
1: All of us must feel this way.
0: Johnny, rain is a sensitive topic right now.
1: If all of us get on this mindset, this energy, remember, you know, the earth is one natural thing, you know.
0: Yeah.
1: And if we start talking to the earth and the energy.
0: Yeah.
1: But sometimes, right now, if we just walk and touch all a tree.
0: Yeah.
1: Take off your shoes and touch all a tree.
0: Yeah.
1: And say, rain. Yeah. In your mind.
0: Yeah.
1: Rain.
0: Touch that. Be fruitful.
1: Aye. Rain. Right,
0: be
1: now.
0: Fruitful.
1: You understand? we know, Delhi. Sometimes we don't understand. We lose touch of some ancient art of communication.
0: You're right, you know.
1: With energy and the earth.
0: You're right.
1: So we are natural creatures.
0: You're right. I'm a firm believer in whatever you put into to the world, like
1: that you get back, you know.
0: Exactly.
1: So if we just start, people, go touch your tree right now.
0: Go touch your tree.
1: Yeah, let carry
0: in a matai tree.
1: Carry it there with you.
0: In a touch it, don't in a matai tree. It not for bearing the fruits. They just want
1: make sure I say it have roots in the ground.
0: Touch it, it not have a bearing of fruits, man. Touch your tree.
1: Nobody touch a flower pot in their house.
0: And it don't matter outside, the tree. Right? It don't matter the tree. Just touch your tree.
1: Yeah, just touch a tree.
0: Yeah. Whatever you call the tree.
1: Yeah, man.
0: That's it. Touch your tree.
1: Yeah, man. Take off your shoes. Barefoot.
0: Barefoot.
1: Barefooted.
0: Yeah.
1: And make it know it's the rain we need, right?
0: Yeah.
1: Earth. Yes. Grounding, right?
0: Yes.
1: All right, because we need it right now, you know. Yeah, man.
0: I tell you, there ain't rain this weekend, it'll be looking pretty different.
1: See what we are talking about rain. What NWC boy, I mean, I tell you.
0: Wagwan. Wagwan.
1: NWC warns. They're warning us.
0: Yeah.
1: That a pipeline break at Washington Boulevard. We don't need this right now, you know.
0: But if the pipe, no water not there, so no water not going to pipeline.
1: Well, me not no water for board. Them say we're, by the way, them say we're supposed to get water.
0: We?
1: From six. Yeah, we.
0: Number say you.
1: Oh, no. Matter about my district. Remember, we live at town. You don't understand, that's what the water is set up right now.
0: I want the fancy style in there. No. Hey, remember, say, I told me. I want a fancy style in there. No, no, I'm not talking about you, man. Where you live? After, maybe after me, you get the water. But, yeah. Remember, I told me living up.
1: That come like when I'm on a campaign about certain things. I say, wait, y'all have heard of that?
0: Yeah.
1: I told me living up.
0: No, we're all in the same boat.
1: Remember, we're all in the same boat right now.
0: Not necessarily.
1: The national problem we have a water shortage.
0: Yeah, that is true.
1: So all of us are in the same boat. So listen,
0: that is true.
1: Each home, Minale, sometimes I drive past some car now.
0: Yeah.
1: I'm going to see them, Chris.
0: Yeah.
1: I mean, I pray them now.
0: Yeah. Well clean.
1: Well clean.
0: Yeah, I wonder how they do it.
1: Bridging.
0: Maybe honestly,
1: them. I don't wash my car from there.
0: I don't know how they do it.
1: I don't go car wash.
0: I don't know how they
1: do it. I try to hold it up for the nation.
0: Yeah. How clothes go?
1: Clothes? You have to wash.
0: You have to wash?
1: You have to wash.
0: Where get water?
1: No, you have to wash. So that's part of the. What do you mean where you get water for? Wash. Why are they there?
0: Oh, that pipe?
1: Yeah. You know, nobody catch water in your yard for you when you're not there.
0: No, sir.
1: I bet you have a day, though. Like, it must come in, you
0: know. Well, I live on a little tank full.
1: Yeah.
0: No matter who was at all. And be a little trickles.
1: No pressure. Remember, everybody will go for the water at the same time.
0: Oh, can we get, you know, you just say something?
1: Yeah, man.
0: I got a text the other day, it says some low pressure something.
1: No, everybody want to see. Remember, now, it's a limited time. Mm-hmm. So everybody turn on them pipes to get a little water at that time.
0: I want them on my road. If you know, so some of my people live on my road work. But they're not going to work from what they
1: are. They're not yet. They must stay home.
0: Miss realize.
1: What you want.
0: Because they must suffer from the same thing if you serve from here.
1: It's serious.
0: But me, I'm work. You see me?
1: Oh, yeah. You have more clothes.
0: At you.
1: So, yeah, wash more later.
0: You have out of your yard. Eh?
1: Yes. No.
0: You may tell me you're not too far from here living them.
2: But I have.
0: Eh? So, we can get up. We can come send a bucket over here.
1: Which one?
0: This is not the catchment. Johnny, what time water come here?
1: Water?
0: Yeah.
1: The based on the NWC's
0: PSA. Yeah.
1: I should.

0: be receiving water from 6 a.m.
1: Yeah.
0: to 4 p.m. I have not seen.
1: No.
0: I have not seen evidence
1: yeah.
0: of that for the last 2 days.
1: No, you might be I get water, you know, but at the pressure.
0: That means I get none. Like, if
1: depends,
0: me not get water, I'm not getting water.
1: Where the town you live, if you live close to the pump.
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0: No, it's serious. It's serious. I'm telling you, it's serious. I'm gonna need help with the birthdays today.
1: No, man.
0: We need help with the birthdays today, cause look at how many people born. 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
1: No, me tell you, me think, me tell you something about September.
0: Mmm.

0: like a nice Christmas. It's a good Christmas time the people in this house. Yeah, I have a brother. In fact, today is what, the 18th?
1: Yeah.
0: My brother is the 23rd.
1: Yeah, and yesterday was my brother's birthday.
0: Oh, see that? Yeah, my mother had a grand time in December, man.
1: May I tell you, like, December was, you know, fun, you know. December was fun.
0: December people, yeah, cause that's where it started, you know.
1: Yeah.
0: You got in the incubator that day. You're shut in. Yeah. You guess when the first sperm reach. Yeah. Shrimp dance. Like, all right, let me tell the oil dance.
1: Yeah.
0: It does like the Trump dance.
1: Yeah. Oh, gosh.
0: Remember, you know, that sprint to the first, sprint to victory, you know?
1: Yeah, man, definitely.
0: Yes, a million, listen, it's a whole heap, you know?
1: Yeah.
0: And you win.
1: Yeah.
0: You can't imagine, man.
1: Yeah, you know, we need to check something one day.
0: What do you want to check?
1: We need to find out which month, you know, have the most birthdays.
0: You know what I'm man?
1: September.
0: I mean, look here, I wouldn't bet on it. I wouldn't bet against September.
1: Yeah.
0: Yesterday. Yes, man, September. People have a grand time in December for you.
1: One time I didn't think it was May, you know?
0: May?
1: Mm-hmm.
0: May?
1: Yeah. One time I think it was May.
0: January.
1: It's called
0: Julia. You were doing it at the No, yeah. No, all right, listen, I gotta go to the birthdays, folks. Who's having a birthday from the Gleaner Communications Group? Derek Hunter. Yes, General Handyman. You know Derek? Big up myself, yes. Derek, every time. Big up myself, my G. You know the thing going on. Melvis Cummings, Chief Engineer Consultant. Hey.
1: Mm-hmm.
0: Hey.
1: Mm-hmm.
0: Chief Engineer Consultant.
1: What?
0: All right. Big up myself, Melvis Cummings. Sharon Schrouter, one of my favorite people in the world.
1: Definitely.
0: Executive producer. Hey, Sharon. You know, Sharon is a top lady, you know.
1: Yeah, man.
0: If I'm a Benz, don't call Sharon. Sharon, big up yourself. You know what I mean? Yeah, big baller, something. Benzimala. Benz.
1: Mm-hmm.
0: Come on, son. Top of the top. It's a mobby girl, so you know the thing, go.
1: Tell
0: me, I'm mobby of the richest people, boy, you know.
1: You see us?
0: Them say. Okay, I'm going to go back to the birthdays, yeah, man. We talk about the mix up later on, man. Good afternoon to Live Crew. This is Johnny and Deli. Please to wish Mrs. Tanya Green Douglas and Samantha Williams happy Earth Strong today. It's coming from the St. Mary's the Virgin family and from Carmen in Gregory Park. And just have a blessed weekend, Johnny and Deli. Thank you so much, Miss Carmen. Let me see if I can start, continue to go right here. Mm-hmm. This one says, hey, 2 Live Crew. Happy birthday. Let me see. Happy birthday. Enjoy your day to the fullest, son. Happy birthday to Kemar Parchment. Every time. Enjoy your birthday to the fullest, son. Coming from your daughter, Shashley, and Jern's sisters and brothers, nieces, nephews, mother, Red Rose, Aberdeen, St. Elizabeth. Loads of love.

Let me see if I can pick this up. This one says, good afternoon. Beautiful birthday greetings to my cousin Patrice, aka Chef Reynolds, top chef. Enjoy your day and continue to be an awesome person that you are. Coming from your cousin Cherise, Aunt Maxine, friends, I say love you endlessly. And of course, enjoy yourself in Peru. Birthday greetings to Sharon Brown and Shireen McKnight, aka Sanjay, from their husband, their children, and their church family. It's coming from Hope Temple, PCG Trinity in Waterford, especially the Outreach People's Care Ministry. Happy birthday, guys, and love you. God bless you richly. Happiest of birthdays to my loving son, Taffrey Mitchell, a.k.a. Taffy, of Tollgate Clarendon, celebrating his birthday today. God's continuous blessings be with you, your son and your mama, Beverly, Christy, brothers Jahari and Javari in Tollgate Clarendon. I'm recording. Good afternoon. Happy birthday to Owen Clark, a.k.a. Jermaine, or Bad Boy of Royal Flat, Manchester. Birthday greetings are coming from a mother, Charmaine, father, Owen, sisters, Shandae and Chantel, brother, Bonby,

daughter Kiki, nephew Akil, other relatives and friends. Jermaine, more life and prosperity, and have a great day. Hey, Two Live Crew, sending birthday greetings to my cousin, Rose Blake, in the UK. Wishing her an amazing day today. Always enough love and blessings from Dahlia in East Kingston. And this one says, Joy. All right. Hi, Two Live Crew, sending birthday greetings to my loving fiancé, Therina Blair Donaldson. She celebrates her birthday today. And I love her very much. She is my heartbeat. Greetings coming from Marvin, your children. Tahe, Triana, and Thierry. And your loving mother-in-law, Blossom. And also birthday greetings to my brother, Ian Manning, of Hibernia District in Manchester. Greetings coming from your sister, Blossom, of the UK. Joy in the Cayman, and your brothers, Kerry and Carlton. All right, this one says, Two Live Crew, happy birthday to Corona, or happy Corona Day, lots of rain in Miami. All right, Paulette, enjoy yourself with the rain. We need some right here in Jamaica right now. Let me head back to the top. This one says, happy birthday, excuse me, brother Andre Wright in the New Dance Clarendon, from Sister Dorrit and the rest of the Wright family. Tomorrow is my daughter's birthday, Peter Gay. She's in New York. And this one says, excuse me. All right, another birthday. Please wish my 18th birthday, happy 18th birthday to Aliana Henry, who attends the Woolmers Girls, a miracle worth celebrating, from her parents, Shernette and dad Paul Henry, her sister Antoinette, and friends, and of course the rest of the family. Happy birthday greetings to my grandson Odin Marks of Mobe. Greetings coming from his mom Lydia and grandma Dame. Have yourself a blessed day. This one says, I'm recording happiest of birthdays. Good afternoon to a wonderful and awesome lady, that's Michelle in the US. Special birthday greetings coming from parents, children, grandchildren, siblings, and a host of relatives and friends. Michelle, girl, you may your day be as special as you are, and may you have an awesome one. Happy birthday to Rasta Tinga at Riverton, from Rasta Tashai in August Town. Big up yourself. All right, somebody say August 1st, then September. Two Live Crew, please wish my son, Kemar Parchment, a happy birthday. Enjoy your day to the fullest, son. It's coming from your daughter, Shashley, and Jernt's sister, brothers, nieces, nephews, and Red Rose, Aberdeen, St. Elizabeth, with loads of love. This one says, happiest of birthday to Jeffrey Watson in Cayman, Brack. It's coming from Bernetta in Jamaica. Birthday greetings to my grandson, Jamil Brown, celebrating his day tomorrow. Greetings coming from Mother Timna and Grandma Doreen Lynch. Happy birthday to him. A good day to Live Crew, sending happy birthday greetings to Claudette Henry from Bella's Gate. Blessings to her and, of course, her friend. Good afternoon. Please send the birthday greetings to my grandson, Javier. Majid, the greetings coming from his mom, Kian, dad, is it Clone, aunts, uncles, and other relatives. Love you. He is 3 years old, and we are all from Seaview Gardens, Phase 2 in Kingston. Big up on herself every single time. Do I have any more? Let me see. This one says, please send birthday wishes to our darling church mother, Sister Loris McCoy. We love you and pray that God will give you many, many more years, coming from all the brethren from South Avenue Gospel Hall in Morant Bay. Do I have any more here? Looking. Yes. All right, next turn. This one says, happy birthday to my following persons, Teresa Cephas, a.k.a. Terry, and Donna Gordon Cole, both of Harkers Hall. Lorraine Ramsey of August Town, Harold Smith, Dumfries, Virginia. And got some reggae girls, Curtis O'Brien, also Tony Curtis is celebrating his birthday today as well. Leroy Gibbons, yeah man, big up his

0: myself, Julia Walsh, Kristen Gordon, Carl Rattray, Kavina Reed, wishing them all an awesome, terrific day. This is the 2 Life Crew on the Big 94. 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

Big ups to all the Two Life family, keeping it locked right here. I did not read your... Oh, come on, Mr. Jennifer. You know we can't do that. Jennifer, you're part of the family. Jennifer is extending birthday wishes to Donna Gordon in Harker's Hall. We did send in this one in time, Jennifer. Celebrating her birthday tomorrow. Wishing her a magnificent and fulfilling day. From son Kevon, sister Pauline, and cousin Jennifer in Connecticut. Big ups to Opal in Mandeville. She says, September is classified as crop time, reaping season. Yes, Miss Opal. Thank you for that. Good afternoon to Miss Yvonne in Portland. How are you doing, Miss Yvonne? Hope everything is beautiful in Portland, you know. Hope you guys are getting some rain. We need more rain, you know. So, you know, Portland people, we must have close to the nature and pray for the rain, you know. Who's fully locked in? Big ups to all the folks in Coral Gardens right now. It's a fully locked in. And in with I-N-N. That means live in. It's serious in the daily. Yes.

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0: Big ups to Yakster every time. He's him get a go, you know? Yakster get a go there, you know? Yeah, man, Yakster get a go for two. Big up myself, Yakster. Really, man, it's rough, man. Yeah. Represent for the young Rastas, you know what I mean?
1: Well, tell me something.
0: Yeah.
1: Walk on pon the island.
0: Why? the gas arise pon the island.
1: Gas arise?
0: If gas rise already.
1: Hey, you know.
0: Yeah, hold on. You have a diesel vehicle?
1: No.
0: It's a thing where it's not just us, you know.
1: Yeah.
0: It's a global thing, but in the US.
1: Yeah.
0: You know what's going on with diesel prices in the US?
1: No, I never pay attention.
0: A $10 gallon someplace now.
1: Eh?
0: You think a joke? Diesel is over $8 in America a gallon right now.
1: Whoa.
0: Some states.
1: So on to the German vehicle, they may use the diesel.
0: Virgin, let me tell you. A diesel drivers in Jamaica. By the way, in Jamaica, since we're talking about the US.
1: Mm-hmm.
0: Diesel
1: mm-hmm.
0: just rose by $10.
1: What you say?
0: Yeah, man.
1: So that brings it from that bring it to it one. Rose, what the going price now?
0: September 10,
1: yeah.
0: It was at 214.
1: Mm-hmm.
0: All right, now out mm-hmm. on diesel.
1: Mm-hmm.
0: It was at September 10. It was at 239.
1: What may I say, Johnny?
0: Now it is at 249.
1: What may I say now?
0: Yeah.
1: 249.
0: Mm-hmm.
1: So that's how you'd see on the pump for whatever.
0: Yeah,
1: price.
0: Man. Oh, like this is from the Petrojam site, so you don't say they yeah. might increase it.
1: Oh, so based on where whatever service
0: based
1: station
0: on the
1: you
0: service
1: go,
0: station you go. Yeah, that is correct.
1: So you say three bills then we are look for soon.
0: Yes, for regular gas. No, for regular gas. I'm telling you, it's gone up by $3. Because yeah, September 10. Gasoline, now we use 90, right? Because you're 90. Yeah.
1: But 214 or 217. If that's reflecting September 10, yesterday was the 17th, and normally every Thursday or Wednesday.
0: Bro, may I tell you, man? So September 10, and now yesterday was the 17th, and given the 17th price, it's moved from 214 to 217. Mm. Yeah. All your thanks there.
1: You need liquor right now.
0: You need liquor right now?
1: Yeah, no more. Look, I'm going to inject some prayer.
0: New price, man.
1: I wonder if the man not care work with prayer.
0: Then when
1: I
0: hear the man them runs up.
1: The more you pray, the more.
0: I pray for rain, but might have to pray for gas too. Like, we're add to the list of the version. We're add to the prayer list.
1: No,
0: what are they? No, we're add to the prayer list.
1: Yeah.
0: And me think God look for me and say, but I fool of all this.
1: Yeah.
0: God say, you gonna say, who don't stop that problem, man? Who don't create this, man? Me and work are those much centuries now.
1: Yeah.
0: You create this problem. You solve it yourself.
1: This right? is on you.
0: You go down there. The man have a street. Yeah. Right? Where the man have called Hormuz.
1: Yeah.
0: Right?
1: Yeah.
0: Narrow. Mm-hmm. It's a narrow place, you know.
1: Yeah.
0: And just a floor.
1: Yeah.
0: Just a floor, right?
1: Mm-hmm.
0: I want to start some war and bang, bang, bang. And the man have lock off his street.
1: Yeah.
0: This is a human issue. Right? And then you know what the other place, right? The man has side, you know.
1: Yeah.
0: But the Saudis did control.
1: Yeah.
0: But that one the Houthis them.
1: Yeah.
0: Them lock off that side of the Twitter.
1: So everywhere we go we in our record.
0: Everywhere we go, them a lock off the petrol you. No, better no. We gonna start walk on the island.
1: So what happened now?
0: Eh? What happened now, bro?
1: What next mean a transportation that we can look?
0: You know what's crazy? Like, well, we can the technology for cars using solar is actually improving. Yeah.
1: You know about solar care?
0: Yeah, man. They're working on solar cars right now.
1: I never see it.
0: The only issue they were having
1: was
0: the material to collect the sun.
1: Yeah.
0: To that being placed on a car because
1: like a panel. Yeah.
0: Yeah, but they need the panel to be something that can the conductor is very strong so it can collect sun and the energy quickly.
1: Yeah.
0: On a car.
1: Yeah.
0: You see what I say?
1: Okay, and so it won't if it double or triple.
0: But they've created that material. I think the Germans and the Chinese

0: Is I working fast and something like that. Can that make sense, right?
1: Yeah.
0: Solar cars, they're parked outside anyway. Right, so remember all the sun visor. When you put up on your sun visor, that plugs into the electrical part of the car.
1: I'm not trying to frighten you.
0: What are you doing?
1: I don't want to talk you loud.
0: Okay.
1: Yeah, listen to me. Yeah. So that means, yes, yes. That means, this summer bill let me get, I'm going to come in a winter bill too. Your summer bill.
0: Brother. Listen, man, I'll be like 10 days.

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3: 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Hey, we're back on the Big 94. DJ Deli, Christopher Johnny Daly in the building. And Deli, somebody said that they needed to bring in this guest. Because they have to do something about us, you know. Them say we need a little blessing. They say we need prayer. Quite so. But you know what they don't know about us, you know, Deli, is that we're from the era. You know, based on who grew us up.
4: Yes.
3: Come on now.
4: What do you mean?
3: Church never miss it. Come on now.
4: Never.
3: Church
4: that. Never miss it.
3: No, sir. Sunday school. What do you know about we? Bible verse.
4: You have to know your Bible verse.
3: Yes. I was thinking of going to the Sunday school class.
4: What do you mean?
3: Oh, come on now, man.
4: The golden text are today.
3: Okay. You have to know what time it is. You see, you're on the flock rolling.
4: All the children are on the flock. They're rolling in.
3: They're rolling in. Because we have a very, very, very special guest this afternoon. And let me tell you, he's no stranger to the True Life crew.
4: He prays for us all the time.
3: Mm-hmm. I'm telling you. Yes, he's getting sure that the social media people have to do their thing.
4: Yeah.
3: Nobody they don't do anything about recording it and so
4: definitely
3: on.
4: Definitely so.
3: Yes. How you doing, sir? Big up yourself, sir. All is well?
5: Everything.
3: Yes, this is a man of God right here, you know.
4: Bless you, my brother.
3: Talk about it, you know, men of God in the place. Yeah. Well, there aren't many people who can approach their 60th birthday and say they've already spent 55 years doing the thing that they were called to do. Well, Junior Tucker began performing at just 5 years old and became one of Jamaica's best-known child stars. But the journey that began in entertainment eventually became something much bigger. In 1997, he committed his life to Christianity, leaving secular music behind and beginning a new chapter in gospel music and ministry. Nearly three decades later, Mr. Tucker has said that if he has one regret, it is that he didn't give his life to the Lord sooner. The man was fake. Come on now. And as he prepares to turn 60, he's not treating the milestone as an ending. On September 26th, he'll mark his 60th birthday and 55 years of entertainment. Listen, the journey continues. Big up a guest in the building, Mr. Junior Tucker. Good afternoon, sir.
6: Good afternoon, Johnny.
3: Minister Tucker.
6: For the first time in so many years now, I'm 60.
3: Yes.
6: And you just called me sir a while ago. All them time, I'm a friend. Watch it now, listen, you know, me a big man, that's how I'm making notes, me, I remind you, me a big man
3: yes,
6: for you.
3: Yes, yeah, I'm, listen, I put the angle for your name, I said, sir, me have to stir you up, sir.
6: I earn it, Johnny,
3: yeah,
6: so I tell you, I
3: earn
6: it.
3: In real life.
6: Yeah.
3: And when I get there, I want the people to stir me up to, you know, don't go around the thing.
6: Of course.
3: You understand?
6: They earn it, Johnny.
3: That's right.
6: Yes, sir.
3: When I see these grays here.
6: You see it?
3: We earn it.
6: Mm.
3: Right? We never dyed it.
6: No.
3: Yes. Mr. Tucker, it's always a pleasure to be here. Listen, you are one of the most

0: slower mass
1: long
0: launch.
1: Time is relative for me. You know, long time in my life.
0: You won't go like him never will be a mass runner and then people like, stop it, man. You know, you couldn't go street them time.
1: My friend tell me, say, Johnny, the people never ask how long you're about, you know, get about from 1962, you know. Never say long time in boy, you know. Listen, but Mr. Tucker, I could say the same thing about you, though. Like,
0: I'm going to tell you, I swear again, bless you. We were on another station.
1: Yes.
0: And the disc jockey said, call in and tell me who is this child star. And I'm going to play the music.
1: Yes.
0: He's been calling. It's Johnny Daly. Johnny Daly. You know, did you ever tell him, no, Johnny Daly does not sing. He's an actor.
1: Yeah, not yet. Don't pick up the singing yet. So, all right, tell me, approaching 60.
0: Yes, sir.
1: First of all, big up yourself, and you look like it. If you told me that you're 60, I'd say, what, 60?
0: You're very kind, man.
1: Yeah, man. So clearly you're taking good care of yourself, my brother.
0: My wife is taking very good care of me.
1: I expected you to say that.
0: So all the honor and the way you call it, the what you call that now, like the credit.
1: Yes, full credit.
0: So you can't tell somebody really I get all of them. Think about the word credit. Credit goes to
1: Belly.
0: You're in trouble. No. You ever remember credit?
1: No. All of us. It happens. It happens, my brother.
0: Thank you, Jesus.
1: 55 years in entertainment, though.
0: 55 years, Johnny.
1: What?
0: Yeah, I was there in Dennis Brown. Never have locks yet.
1: Where say? Dennis Brown without locks.
0: Dennis had twist him here.
1: Yeah, him there was a time.
0: Babylon.
1: There's a photo with Dennis Brown.
0: No man.
1: But he was wearing a Tom.
0: Yeah.
1: Yeah.
0: No man stands alone.
1: Remember that you're going to start singing it, you know. You won't know it.
0: Yeah.
1: What? How do you sum it all up? What do you?
0: Listen, the other station we were on this morning, they played the first song. Happy.
1: Jonah Tucker's first song.
0: Yeah, the first song I did called Happy.
1: No, them can't more than me.
0: Yeah? Them play that song this morning and I bawled like a baby.
1: Them can't more than me.
0: Not gonna lie to him. Big man, bad man, thug. Bad man, real bad man, original OG.
1: No, listen, these things.
0: Cry like a baby. I couldn't believe it.
1: No, man, these things.
0: To just go back to those times, it was wow. Trust me. I am just, the only word I can think of is I am just so blessed.
1: Yes.
0: I am so blessed to have walked through so many different times and seasons and met so many different people, gone to so many different places and seen the music and the country and develop and become a global name and just my little contribution to that are mix up in that. I'm just so proud to be Jamaican. I'm so proud to be, alive at this time to even see it. You know, there's many friends who are not here who have transitioned, and boy, I tell you, it's just, I'm just to be blessed to be alive amongst you guys, and just, it's awesome, man.
1: Listen, awesome. They played their first song. I'm gonna play two of my favorites, right?
0: Go for it.
1: And you have a lot of songs that are really, really good from Junior Tucker. So we didn't even pick out two. You're supposed to know, so they really love these two, right?
0: Yeah.
1: But this one is really a one that I really love.
0: Which one, though?
1: Right? We check it out.
0: Oh, jeez.
1: This one is for me alone, you know, because...

0: What kind of memories does this bring back?
1: Wow.
0: How old were you at this time? Because I remember listening to this as a youth.
1: Yeah, I was probably about 11.
0: 11.
1: Somewhere around.
0: Listen.
1: Yeah.
0: I sing them big, old note and...
1: Now hold it.
0: And a normal thing. Yeah. What does that do to a child? Because listen, there's something that child stars can talk about.
1: Yeah.
0: Right?
1: Yeah.
0: That the average person
1: don't understand.
0: Yeah. I remember having this conversation with Spelling Bee Champion. What's her name again? Young Spelling Bee Champion.
1: I know you're talking about. Max

0: Sir.
1: Maxwell, Jodian Maxwell. Jodian. Yeah. She's probably Dr. Maxwell or something.
0: Oh, yeah.
1: Yeah. So I and I had a conversation with her because there was a point.
0: Yeah.
1: We were at a place and I noticed that she kept going in the shadows.
0: Yeah.
1: No matter how she was being pushed to the front,
0: yeah,
1: she kept sliding back into the shadows.
0: Yeah.
1: Nobody, and I noticed it.
0: Yeah, nobody prepares you for that, you know.
1: Okay.
0: Let me tell you my first day at Casey.
1: Come on.
0: Very first day at Casey, I'm in class. And they had to send teachers to move the children from the classroom door and the windows,
1: because yeah.
0: mm-hmm. they were blocking the windows and the doors.
1: Trying to
0: the
1: see
0: the class you. couldn't go in the front. And so those people were saying, "Oh, you're famous, and they want to meet you." In mm-hmm. my mind, I'm like, "Why are they looking at me? Like something wrong in my face? Something right. wrong in my look?
1: Right, right.
0: Did I say something that offend them?
1: Right.
0: Are they gonna beat me up after school?"
1: So in your mind, it wasn't just adoration. It wasn't a celebrity.
0: No, you get a tool after yourself. School. No, I'm calm and I'm gonna say more and beat up.
1: Yeah.
0: So you know, you just know, say I'll get too lick and all that kind of thing, and you just and you wonder what did I do?
1: Yeah.
0: But all I did was a sing.
1: You know, in today's day, there are memes. Hey. In today's day, there are memes, and people can, you know, go behind a phone.
0: Yeah.
1: I can tell people this straight up, and I don't talk about this all the time. So I love when guests are here and we can relate. When I was going to Arden, especially when I took the public transportation for quite some time, I did public transport for a long time.
0: Yeah.
1: I can tell you that I met all kinds.
0: Yes.
1: There were very kind people.
0: Oh, yeah.
1: Who encouraged you.
0: Oh, yeah.
1: And some of them were youths, like you. Some of them can say, them love what you do.
0: Yeah.
1: But there were others, too.
0: Yeah, man.
1: Who mouthed me.
0: Yeah, man.
1: From half a tree till I come off of the bus stop.
0: Yep.
1: There were others who called me all kind of names.
0: Oh, yeah.
1: Body parts, what we don't do.
0: Yeah.
1: Right?
0: And all kind of things, all kind of sexual things,
1: yep. right? Because of the drama.
0: Yeah.
1: And I must tell you, so that is part of a thing that young stars go through, and you have to be really tough to make it through. Hold on, what about this one there?
0: Wow.

0: When we come back, we'll talk about this journey that you began, my brother. Sir. This is the Two Life Crew on the Big 94. Junior Tucker, Minister Tucker, is in the building. He's going to be celebrating. He's celebrating 60. Can you believe that? 60 Junior Tucker already? Come on now. Yeah. Even Delhi can't believe it. Delhi has said, can't believe it. 60 already.
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0: Maybe I tell you.
1: Ooh, when I was lonely, not by chance.
2: So this is Delhi's favorite song. He's playing for, you know, Mr. Tucker. I'm saying, yeah, if I play that one, I play the boss. My favorite song is.
3: Oh, bless God.
2: Yeah, Delhi's always searching for love. I really love it.
3: Sure.
2: Yeah, where's it?
3: The love of a lifetime, right?
2: Love
3: here.
2: Ah, he has his love of his lifetime as well.
3: Wifey's
2: here.
3: Wifey's right here.
2: Well, you know, wifey's always there.
3: Yeah.
2: So listen, what gave you, what made you go on this journey? I mean, was it something specific?
3: When you think about it, it's 60 years of life, 55 years of music. You know, it's been also 30 years, close to 30. I think this is the 30th year of ministry.
2: Mm.
3: So when I saw those numbers and saw how far I've come, I said, boy, God is just so great. It's the overwhelming feeling of, oh, God is just so good to me, to have kept me through all that time. I said, no, I really have to mark. This is on your mark.
2: Yeah.
3: You know what I mean? And then when I started to talk about it and just, you know, reach out to some friends, then everybody was like, may I come. Leave a spot for me. Richie said, may I come.
2: Yeah.
3: Nadine, I come. Carlene. There's a little reunion that's going to happen. Don't tell anybody who says so. But there's a little reunion that's going to happen of Bloodfire Posse.
2: What?
3: That night. Yeah, man. Trust me.
2: So tell me about the night. What is it that you're planning to do?
3: Okay. So what we're planning to do is we're going to take the people from we're going to give them the whole testimony. We're not going to act like we'll just drop out of heaven and just come on us. And just, you know, it's a whole all of a sudden. We're going to show you where we're coming from.
2: Right.
3: So we're going to touch the Dawn Test and touch the Love of a Lifetime and those kind of songs. Nadine going to touch two from a couple from her stuff.
2: Right.
3: Not Richie. And we're going to show you where we're coming from. But then we're going to carry you now into where we are, today and where we stand today. Always loving the Father, honoring the Father, knowing that God is our source. And if it wasn't for Him, we wouldn't have reached it thus far.
2: Yes.
3: So we're going to tell the whole story, the whole testimony from the beginning to where we are.
2: Yeah, but you know what? Your catalog, even though, of course, you know, you describe it as a secular catalog. But your catalog is a pretty clean catalog. Like when, yes, I mean, yeah. There's no Junior Tucker song that I think I can't play for my children. Maybe they want to.
3: One or two.
2: Maybe, like, I can't think about any though. Maybe
3: one or two. But you know, yeah, one or two. But you know, in the same token, it's really just more about like us me reflecting, and you can see. Sometimes, if we're as Christians, we edit the story,
2: right?
3: Because we want to be politically correct, or we want to look good for people. And the truth is, God is just saying, bring the truth, bring your clearly who you are, come as you are. Tell me the full story, and he will mend it. He will fix it.
2: And Minister Tucker, that's what connects with people.
3: That's what connects with people.
2: Because nobody is without some kind of fallacy. Nobody's without some kind of sin.
3: Every man come as he is, and short and far short of the glory of God.
2: Come on.
3: Yes,
2: so we all know that there's a journey that we go on, right?
3: Yes, sir.
2: And it's a path of growth.
3: That's right.
2: So if that's what God is saying, right?
3: God
2: go on the
3: saying.
2: Path
3: Bring
2: of growth.
3: Yourself.
2: Yeah.
3: Come as you are, and we're coming as we are, and just tell the story of how grateful we are. That He has taken us thus far, and then He's going to take us further.
2: Of course.
3: And we'll just see where it goes from there. And I'm going to see friends that I haven't seen in a long time. It's going to be... Listen, if I was to put everybody on the poster, about three different posters.
2: The poster are done printed.
3: So people start calling me and say, yo, Bridget, no, how come you not call me?
2: So where is it happening and when?
3: Vera Moody Hall on Edna Manny School of Music. That's where it's going to happen. And it's next week, Saturday, which is the 26th of September.
2: Right.
3: Not tomorrow, Saturday, next week. It starts at 6 o'clock if you come for the cocktails and orders and that kind of stuff. But after that, at 7 o'clock, we kick it off. Edna Manley School of Music, which is 1 Arthur Wint Drive, I think. Yes. Did I get that right? That's good. Yeah.
2: Yes.
3: Okay, cool.
2: So Arthur Wint Drive.
3: Yeah, and if you need tickets online, if you like the online thing, it's TIXY.live, TIXY Live. You can get your tickets online there. But if you like the WhatsApp and to call, you can call our WhatsApp 876-539-1050, 876-539-1050, which is actually the church phone number for Family Word and Worship Church, which is at 6 Belmont Road, Kingston 5. Family Word and Worship Church, 6 Belmont Road, 876-539-1050. We have two services on a Sunday morning at 9 a.m. and 11:30 a.m. Just come on to see us, and we'll get you get your ticket.
2: Yeah, there are several members of staff here that attend that.
3: But possibly, I'm telling them to take
2: crew.
3: Care of me.
2: So you know, every time I'm stepping the door,
3: don't worry. Tell you, me I get old now. This is my baby girl, my last daughter.
2: Listen,
3: Layla.
2: Layla, hi Layla, how you doing?
3: She's running things on the social
2: that
3: media.
2: That is what is supposed to happen. You're doing the right thing. You see Layla right now?
3: I don't have a clue.
2: See, no, Layla, run the thing, people. I'm telling you, she has all different angles.
3: I don't have a clue.
2: Yeah, she clipped on his microphone earlier.
3: You see it?
2: I saw everything, bro.
3: Yeah, man.
2: Yeah, I mean, I thought she was getting, well, she's getting paid, right? Because I have to pay my dad then.
3: Johnny, I'm going to reach your bank.
2: Pray alone can't work. Layla,
3: we're going to reach your bank.
2: Remember
3: me each
2: Layla,
3: 80.
2: Let's talk.
3: Johnny, when we
2: right?
3: reach 80.
2: So Layla, I'm going to say, see there.
3: Johnny.
2: Like, Layla, hold on. Delhi,
3: Johnny, you know where you live. Johnny.
2: Layla, I'm going to put up on the line. She'll say, you see it a long time. Me, I tell you.
3: Johnny.
2: Up on the payroll.
3: Johnny, me know where you live. Johnny. Me come and lay hands for you rapidly.
2: Layla, don't worry yourself. I'm working with you. Movie's on my side too, but it's okay. True, movie knows the share your content.
3: You
2: have to make
3: sure. You know we just like a Johnny. Look at your dad. Look at your dad.
2: Dad, you heard what
3: Johnny? I need a meeting.
2: Should I
3: say nice, man? I need a meeting.
2: Need
3: dad.
2: A meeting.
3: Can you and mom step in my room for a minute?
2: Well, no. This is awesome. I'm so happy that you're well and you're healthy, my brother. I'm
3: God
2: so happy that you're celebrating life. Because
3: good.
2: We just don't do that enough at Jamaica. Too much funeral. You know many people in Jamaica, you see them on the plane and they come home. It's either a funeral, fear of funerals.
3: Talk to me.
2: It's like Jamaica, that place of people that fly home for bury people.
3: I hate that.
2: Every time I'm talking to somebody, I come home for a funeral. You know, come to celebrate life.
3: Trust
2: come
3: me.
2: And celebrate some life.
3: And my friend them coming out and say, warm no.
2: Hey.
3: No. We're gonna celebrate.
2: Life, man. And it's well deserving too. It's a life well lived. And listen, Junior, it's awesome. So, but one thing know about the music because you're so busy ministering right now. Of course, you're still in music. You're the world of music. I have some music for you.
3: Yeah.
2: Some recent music.
3: Yeah.
2: And you think you launched an album recently, didn't you?
3: Yeah, we did a compilation and we added some songs.
2: Right.
3: The newest ones are God, You Know Easy. And Song of Obedience and you know those songs and Danny Brown keep you know Danny Brown is me what you call it now
2: draw you out
3: yeah draw me out and bad me up sometime and carry me to the studio and say hey boy because him well older than me Johnny him well older than me
2: you can't do that to Danny though
3: no but that Danny
2: no
3: but Danny Brown
2: I'm,
3: old,
2: no no
3: Johnny,
2: no you see
3: Danny,
2: when
3: Danny
2: I know
3: old.
2: Somebody no Mr. Minister Tucker with all due respect
3: no
2: well, I know Mr. Brownie. And you and I know
3: Sir
2: that Mr.
3: Brownie,
2: Sir Brownie,
3: Sir Honorable.
2: You honorable. Good. No, I'm happy. Honorable. We know that gentleman.
3: Him old.
2: Is, Johnny but he's
3: old.
2: Always so well-dressed, well-put-together. Is a man where you see him.
3: Him and my wife, I take care of him. Real good. Miss Debbie, God bless her. What a ministry.
2: Big up Miss Debbie.
3: What a ministry.
2: But not say the man old. Mr. Brownie, I know you're listening. Because members are Johnny, I defend you. Right? So any money?
3: Johnny, that the truth, Johnny. I'm old. My master used to go to school. I'm old.
2: Look here. So this is one of the newest songs.
3: Yes, this is the newest one.
2: Oh man, what's this one called?
3: God, you know easy.
0: Yes, you know easy. Yeah.
2: As we celebrate the life of Minister Tucker.

0: We're getting requests from folks listening here now. Let me tell you what some of the requests that I'm hearing, my brother.
1: Oh boy.
0: People said don't test. You know, don't test is a favorite. You know what, DJ Nelly? Don't test. Them said why you don't test. What else people love? Healing Me.
1: Ooh.
0: Big selection. Listen, my Two Life family with no music around here, you know. Right? And you're getting Happy 60th from Jennifer in Connecticut.
1: Bless God.
0: Chedi

0: in Queens, New York says, "Healing Me." That's one of my favorites from Junior Tucker.
1: Yes, God.
0: And what else do we have here? This one said, "Johnny, I am Danny from East Kingston. I am a..." All right. Okay, a different something this brother. I mean, we don't know what it is. Danny? Danny? Be on the headlines, okay? All right. And what else we have here, sir? Listen, the people, them love Junior Tucker music.
1: Oh,
0: I'm going to tell
1: Junior,
0: you.
1: Junior love the people.
0: What do you... How do you... People ask me all the time, how do you deal with people knowing you everywhere? Like, how do you deal with that?
1: Well, here's the thing with Jamaican people different from foreign people. I look on TV and say them, I scream over Michael Jackson, I pull him and I grab him and everything. I said, but Jamaican people are boxing their head and say, oh, I'm here, settle yourself. They must feel like your family.
0: Yeah.
1: When I walk in the street, that is my flowers, that is my award, that is my love. And them walk, well, I'm Junior, and them talk to me like me, them know me from them. Like, to them, and them, I watch up on TV.
0: We
1: from
0: do
1: them,
0: know you from me, yeah.
1: Yeah, that's the thing, man. And them things that you see them too when you see them through the TV, and we go together. Yeah, that's what I'm saying. I never make them go say, yeah, can them talk to you like, you
0: Junior,
1: know what I mean?
0: Say like me. It's a serious thing. Listen, Junior Tucker.
1: And it's just enough love, man.
0: Enough love, my brother.
1: It's a love
0: trip. I want you to remind us again. It's one hour to win drive.
1: One hour to win drive.
0: September 26th.
1: Yeah. That's not tomorrow, Saturday,
0: no,
1: next Saturday.
0: Another Saturday. What time?
1: It's 7 o'clock. You can call our WhatsApp, 876-539-1050. 876-539-1050. If you like the online thing, it's TIXY.live. Yeah, and the Family Word and Worship Church where we're at is 6 Belmont Road. Yeah, and we're at 9 o'clock and 11:30. 9 a.m. and 11:30 service. On a Sunday, you can come get your tickets there too. And just come sit in a church and just, you know, hold a vibe.
0: Hold a vibe,
1: receive something.
0: Yeah. Big ups to Sister Julianne. She says, welcome to the 60s crew, Minister Tucker.
1: Oh,
0: and I used his song Sold
1: you.
0: Out as the theme for my 60th
1: cool.
0: last year.
1: Yes, sir.
0: So she's giving you ideas,
1: ma'am.
0: Right there.
1: Oh, that's nice.
0: Minister Tucker, my brother, my
1: bless
0: friend.
1: Bless you, sir.
0: Father.
1: You're going to reach, right?
0: Please good husband. What you say?
1: Please tell me say you got there.
0: What you mean? Me a kid deal with me too. So
1: all right.
0: Because he needs some blessing. And
1: yes,
0: he needs some different environment.
1: Yes, he does.
0: Because the environment away me now. He too toxic, man. He need some blessing environment. Some good, wholesome places.
1: Yes, sir.
0: Where now if you are turning neck round like Van Gig. Every minute I look round himself. I search himself like him at the red light, pepper light, yellow light, blue. Later here is a talk. This is the Two Live Crew of the Big Daddy Four.
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0: Just about 9 minutes to go to 4 p.m. And listen, I don't care the time, but I have a big vibration right now, and he's online. And I want to make sure that folks understand that this is a massive, massive time for this actor and musician and poet. And I could go on and on and on, but I don't want to waste any more time. Sheldon Shepherd is online, DJ Deli. Yeah. You know the thing going on? Is he? I just saw him and I'm not seeing him again. Madam producer, see if they can check for me, please. Not sure if he disconnected, but we've been trying to reach him. Because, you know, he has this bad new... I've been telling about Possession.
1: Yeah.
0: And they say he wanted to watch it.
1: Mm-hmm.
0: And his new album is also out.
1: Yes.
0: Album that he produced alongside Tough Gong International. They've been promoting it for him. Man, the whole heap of work right now. You know what I mean? I have a track, Bad Boy Ratty, we wanted to play for the people right here today. So, you know, let's see if we can get him. If we can't get him back, then we're going to reschedule for sure, folks. Because, you know, we're always like for Sheldon, the thing. So, you know what I mean? My brother Sheldon Shepherd. Big up yourself every time. We just saw you trying a while ago. We were trying as well. We're going to have to reschedule, if anything, right?

0: All right, good thing is we did reconnect with Sheldon Shepherd. Gonna be talking to him after the break. Delhi, wanna get to the mega vault, how are you? You wanna say, wanna get to the mega vault? The money time? For the money time mega vault, no stop fly September 11th. Someone at Rayon's Trading, that's One Skyline Plaza, Gordon Town, St. Andrew, made off with the entire $1.1 million mega vault. The winning numbers were 000. 7 and 15. That's 0, 0, 7, and 15. Want your chance for fly the mega vault? Mega your money time bet with $200 or more.
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0: 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Shetland Shepherd.
1: Bad Boy Ratty, me say a bad boy ratty in the morning. Bad Boy Ratty, me say a bad boy ratty.
0: Big up to Shetland Shepherd joining us live right now. Just unmute, my brother.

0: Great to have my brother Sheldon Shepherd online right now. I don't know where in the world he is, but one thing I can tell you, he's always representing the 876, always repping for the culture. And we are extremely excited for him because he's riding a high wave right now. And why not? He's got the big series possession that was just crazy. Still on Sky. And if you want to go watch it global, it is going to be happening at the in the grill soon. It should be in a festival in the grill. So if you want to see that, he's going to tell us more anyway. Sheldon Shepherd, good afternoon, my bro. How you doing?
1: Blessed love, my brother. I'm in great spirits, man. I'm feeling good. Thank you.
0: Thank you for having me. It is always a pleasure, my bro. See, listen, this game, I mean, I'm a real friend, but you don't know, we're going to try to keep it professional.
1: I love it.
0: You know what I mean? We got DJ Nelly in the place playing the music, my bro.
1: Yes, sir.
0: First of all, Sheldon, how are you feeling right now? It's a great time for you. The reception for possession, I think, has been awesome. You can tell me from your perspective, but what is happening right now? How you feel?
1: You know, everything is going so beautifully, you know what I mean? I honestly feel like I am being gifted these vibrations, you know, from the universe, you call it, from the Almighty, from the Divine.
0: Yeah.
1: I honestly feel like I, you know, not that I did anything to merit this gift, but I feel like I'm being used as like a conduit or something to share this kind of vibrations, the type of films that I am receiving and being able to share, and the type of music in the form of dub poetry and this kind of organic sound that I am given the opportunity to share right now, within a time when the government even have put forward reparations, and my project have layers of reparations, the film have layers. So it's like everything is kind of, I feel like you rightfully say the wave,
0: yeah.
1: Because I feel like I have been polishing and waxing a nice surfboard, because the wave is so beautiful, I have to ride it. You know what
0: yeah,
1: I mean?
0: Yeah, and you've been waxing and polishing that surfboard for many a years. And I think that's a, there's a great lesson in that. You

0: You know, one of the things that we talk about as actors, it's one of the rules of the game, is about staying sharp, keeping yourself sharp, and keep working even when the lights are off. Tell me about that. All the time that, you know, because people see the glamour now. People see, you know, you on the screen, and they see the Facebooks, and they see all the posts going on and the promotion for the album. But we're constantly working. Keeping yourself sharp is part of the reason why you can ride that wave.
1: 100%, Johnny. 100%. I remember when I was a line producer and writer on Comedy Bus when you launched your project back then.
0: Yes.
1: So we've been coming from Siwia Entertainment.
0: Correct.
1: Bro. We've been coming from years now, Johnny. So it's that, and from Kingston College days, from Peter Eslap days, you feel me? So JCDC days. So it's either, if you're born, I would attribute it to being born to do a particular thing. You know what I mean? And it's like, I can't help it. One at a time, Beanie Man, they do an album with him, Art and Life, and him have a line in the album where him say, me can't change bowl, but me can't patch tie about you and me, I might be old. That's catch a
0: fire, yeah.
1: It's like, him know where I'm born for, you feel me?
0: Yes.
1: Say? So that is the kind of vibration that I am feeling towards this gift and towards my art and the journey.
0: Listen, your gift is on full display in possession, the actor, the gift of the actor that you have. And what I said to you with my message to you was, there's a synergy between yourself, obviously, and Storm, in terms of just how he captures the images. And listen, Storm's direction is brilliant, right? His vision for possession. But when that opening established shot of your character told me everything I needed to know about where this thing was heading and how you positioned your character. Tell me about the feedback you're getting as the actor from that project.
1: Oh, lovely, Johnny. Lovely, lovely. And working with Storm is so amazing, and we are constantly talking about ideas. Ideas are even involved the eye too as an actor. So we are constantly talking about building things and doing things, and me and him have a good synergy.
0: Yes.
1: Maybe it's because of the Storm Salt SS, the Sheldon Shepherd SS, and we are both Virgos, because I'm celebrating my strong today and he's celebrating his strong in the next 2 or 3 days.
0: Oh, look at that. Well, happy birthday, my brethren. Big up yourself every time.
1: Yes, I. So and what is happening now is that people internationally are recognizing, and they're seeing that, hey, Jamaicans can suspend your disbelief as well.
0: Absolutely.
1: And not in a stereotypical manner of the space of acting, but in a internationally acclaimed manner.
0: Yeah, man.
1: You know what I mean?
0: Yeah, man.
1: Even Rotten Tomatoes say it and give you 100% for the film. And Rotten Tomatoes, them not kind with them numbers.
0: Me know, man. Rotten Tomatoes are serious people. Sometimes they're not kind, but the film really make a lot of money still.
1: Yeah,
0: so we really. So Sheldon, the album that you presently have out right now is, you mentioned it, just the topics in the album. And if people don't know you that side of Sheldon Shepherd, you've always been tackling social issues, political issues, issues that matter to people, personal issues through your work as a poet and a musician. This album is called Give Thanks. It's a gratitude album, my brother.
1: 100%. And the dub poetry genre calls for that kind of social consciousness, you know, Johnny.
0: Yes.
1: Because it cannot be called dub poetry unless it have the elements of social consciousness and the elements of actually not a rebellious, but more of the element of being a custodian, to take care of, you know what I mean, to preserve for the future, in essence. So that the genre dub poetry, it is heavy layered, you know, and it can be burdensome for poets. So them go through a whole heap of struggles and a whole heap of pressures. So this album kind of encapsulate the pressures and the struggles and the beauties and the joys and the rebellious nature, but our loving nature, and us just wanting to have a space and a say and a voice in advancing the welfare. You feel me?
0: How does it feel to come full circle, to be able to give, as I said, credence, pay homage to people like

0: Uncle Honora, Mutabaruka, Linton Kwesi Johnson, and your own father, Keith Shepherd.
1: Bro, it's the highlight. It's the right now. People said, "Oh my God, Sheldon, big film, rare." But Johnny, I'm gonna tell the truth. When I saw Peter Estap, Uncle Honora, and my father attending my listening party at the Philip Sherlock Theatre. Myself, the joy, the emotions are full of my heart for no said the dub poet legend Uncle Honora, where we actually studied him in school with under Peter Estap's tutelage.
0: Yes.
1: And my father, who taught me from the crib, because he wasn't even teaching me, he was just reciting poems around the house, entertaining the house and himself and us, you know, in tough times, because we never even have electricity for play radio. So daddy was a radio. And I picked up this dub poetry thing, and for see all of them, man, they, and Auntie Faye Ellington in the space.
0: Oh, man, so royalty.
1: Away, I said, Johnny, man. So the whole vibration is, that's what I'm saying, is a gift. Because as a little youth, we have grown up, and we have been looking at these people were our adjudicators. They were judging us in competition mode. And also in adding value to what we were bringing forward, they wanted the best for us.
0: Yes,
1: you feel me? So now when them see we in a disposition now, it's like, and for your Auntie Fia tell me, say, Sheldon, I'm so proud of you. I listen to the project and I'm so proud of you. Well done.
0: Yes.
1: I mean, I say, some people don't even understand, because them wouldn't get it, but that means so much to I, man.
0: Because she knows the journey. I mean, she knows the journey. I'm not just from an outsider's perspective, but she's been integral on an insider level in terms of the journey. And so,

0: And that's an important thing because, one, it's great, you know, for earnings because we need to earn and earn well. But also, you're opening a door. You're showing the young Jamaican creative that it's possible, and not just possible to do it as a musician, but also to do it in a genre that we've been struggling with for years, which is film and poetry, to be quite frankly. You know, how does that feel to be, and I'd say at the tip of the spear right now, pushing that for Jamaica, but also for young creatives here?
1: You know, Johnny, I think we as Jamaicans, we need to accept the fact that we all were indoctrinated in our pledge before God and all mankind. The thing that we used to say every day in our devotion at primary school,
0: wow,
1: when we say we pledge the love and loyalty of our heart, and we promise to advance the welfare of the whole
0: human race. Yeah.
1: What a thing for charge we want another with.
0: Wow.
1: To advance the welfare of the whole human race.
0: Yes.
1: You know what I mean?
0: Powerful.
1: So I think that what is happening with regarding me right now, I think it is it has as much to do with me, also nothing to do in the same breath, nothing to do with me. Because sometimes you're placed in a position and it's either you accept it or you don't accept it. So I feel like my journey based on based on the type of the way I'm a grew up, you know
0: yeah,
1: what I mean?
0: Yeah.
1: Festival was our sport, you know what I mean? Culture was what we thrived on. It was our champs. It was our Manning Cup. You know what I mean? So then now when we come forward from KC days and we take on culture, we were very serious about it. And it managed to become our profession and our vocation, in a sense where we make livings off of it. You know what I mean? So what could be even more brilliant? But I can't tell you, like, say, I it's a gift, 100%.
0: Listen, hold on, talk, my brother. We're going to take a quick break and come right back, because this one can't finish right here. It's all right, so shall I? That's what happened to you? Yeah, that's too far.
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0: Big lead track from the album Give Thanks, courtesy of Sheldon Shepherd. How you describe the album? It's a poetry album, it's a musical album. How you describe it, Sheldon?
1: You know, sir, the parent material is dub poetry. From you know me, I have always been championing dub poetry because people don't understand how wide dub poetry is. Mm-hmm. Because remember, you know, the dub itself, I classify it

0: as the poetry of music, especially the poetry of reggae music. Take, for example, you have a piece of reggae song and you want to dub it out. It's changed. You change the whole narrative, you know, when you drop out the bass, yeah. You left the drums, you use a little bit of shaker, you create some synthesizers, you knock two pan cover together and you tell another story, mm-hmm. You build another feeling. So the poem, you've made a poem now from a regular piece.
1: Yes.
0: So I call dub the poetry of music. And then now when you mix dub with Jamaican style poetry, you can take it anywhere, because now the imageries that you can create with the words and all of that, and the imageries that you can create with the music, when them thing they amalgamate, mm-hmm. You get very, very different but familiar tunes.
1: Ma, listen. So you just got a breakdown of the science and the technical issues we're connected between dub and those regular music people, you see, Russ. But Sherlan, I want to ask you this, because you know, you this particular album is one that is really being celebrated right now by a lot of people. And I saw a clip from the UK where you know, you had a launch where Afua Hirsch, I think, was also there as moderating as well. I don't thought that was about possession, but I know, like, you know, even Mixmaster J and Queen Ifrika, I've seen some people just celebrating the album. What does that feel like to have people who've been in the business for years, you know, and some of them you can call them, you know, colleagues, but certainly people who've been watching, but also they are their own authority in the business, saying to you, yeah, man, this is it. Keep pushing that. And how does it feel to have Tuff Gang being a part of this album?
0: Oh, listen, someone asked me a question, Jerry. Them said to me, say, how does it feel to be an independent artist? And I say, I depend on a lot of people in order to call myself independent artist.
1: So
0: I depend on the support of Queen Ifrika. I depend on the support of Mixmaster J. I depend on the support from Johnny, because Johnny know me from day one. I depend on the support from Jamaica upon a whole. But so Tuff Gang, all of that, I depend on the support of my people. And in order to, if you dig the vibration, you dig it, and we want to send it to the world, let us organize and send it. You feel me? So it's not a situation. I love sharing. I love spreading the thing. So, and when I see people popping up, Africa come at the one in England now, she come at the one in Jamaica too, you know, my brother.
1: Look at that. You know, some because I'm in that trouble where I'm never there, still in my brief.
0: You know what I mean, man? Some of know, man, you know, message me and show me, man. Away, I say, man.
1: That's why I'm making a disclaimer, you know, Mr. People. If you know, I'm getting like a personal, excuse me.
0: Listen. I know you're dead, man.
1: Yeah, man, we're dead in a spirit, bro.
0: But you know, miss.
1: Nah.
0: But you know, miss. At your studio, I'm going to shoot the video, you know, for Bad Boy Ratty.
1: Cool, man. From Chillin, from a call me, you don't know. And what I love about your entire family, my bro, is you have a family of creatives, and you never know, you know, people from the father to every son, all of the seed, you know, it's like a creative gene just run right through. Maji, we celebrate your Earth Strong today. Now, I mean, as you look back, and you're being another, you know, another cycle around the sun, what are you hoping for the next, let's say, next chapter? We don't know what that chapter in terms of length of time might be, because you might have your own kind of, you might decide what the next chapter is in terms of time for you. But what does the next chapter look like for Sherlan Shepherd?
0: You know, it's a very interesting question, because, you know, we all are gonna have plans for ourselves, right?
1: Yes,
0: you release music, yes. So I just released my first television series, 5 episodes, beautiful. It's getting amazing reviews. So, you know, everybody are gonna give you advice, say, hey, man, maybe you should move to London and just dive into television, you know? But the thing is, and then I'm going to release my album now, and the album I get up, I build a nice team. Obviously, I got off a tour of the album. And tours are, they're intricate things that need to organize. Yes, you can balance them with a film. You know, you have a 3 months to do a film, and you have an next 3 months. So, yes, everything can be balanced, and everything is planned technically in the order of things. However, I am so open to be swept off my feet in a beautiful, creative, brilliant way, within a next project that nature and the Most High will grant unto me. So my plans are secondary to what I am opened up for. You feel me?
1: Yes, I definitely, my bro. Trust me. We love that. We love the fact that you

0: you're staying malleable. You know, you're not closing off yourself to anything that is not that don't come your way. Beautiful stuff or that comes your way. My bro, if I big you up in a shell then, because one thing I can tell you for sure, you are an example in terms of the thing I call stick-to-itiveness. I've watched you stay steadfast, you know, just holding out while you work on yourself and stay sharp, but also while you work in the business. And you mentioned it earlier that, you know, people might not see the little things. They're seeing the big things, but you always kept going. And trust me, my bro, big up yourself every time. Great talking to you, my bro. How can people get the album? Let us know.
1: The album is everywhere music is. If you, however you listen to music, it is everywhere music is. We in December, we plan to do a live vibration in Jamaica, and we'll have hard copies on vinyl then. So stick and stay tuned for the live performance, and also check out my Instagram. I kind of live on the Instagram. It's my most comfortable space.
0: Personally, you know me too. I mean? Yeah. It's my most comfortable. I share on Facebook, but Instagram is, for me.
1: Instagram. So, I am at The Don Shepherd, TheDonShepherd. There's so my post most of everything, pretty much.
0: One Don Shepherd, yeah, hear that? My bro, let's keep on going, my brother. Looking forward to future projects, because you know we're always out there working and looking for the projects as well. So big up yourself. Keep on going and don't worry yourself. We will link up soon, you know what I mean?
1: Indeed.
0: Kick off Bad Boy Ratty one more time from the top. This is like a movie, people. You have to listen to this tune, you know. Bad Boy Ratty, Sheldon Shepherd, Two Live Crew. Let's go. Can I hear you say?

0: Right.
1: Big up Sheldon Shepherd every time. Of course, we gotta say happy birthday to the Queen. OD Queen herself, Audrey Queen Reed. What you know about that? Big up myself, my sister. Beautiful happy birthday to you.

0: Big juggling from DJ Deli on a Friday afternoon. Okay, we got Out the Gate coming up. And of course, then we got to come back to some juggling just before we go. Want to thank all the folks who are keeping it locked in. Remember the Money Time Megavolt and a Stop Fly. 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The winning numbers were 00, 0, 7, and 15. 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
4: Very good afternoon, racing fans, and welcome to another edition of

as we produce, no question about it. As a jockey, he won, what, 324 races? Now, if that doesn't sound significant, I'll tell you why it is. Because when he was riding, we did not have 84 race meetings a year. It was more like 29, then it went up to 35, then went up to 42, got up to 60 a year. So it tells you that the frequency was far less than what happened. He was a seven-time champion trainer. Nobody else can claim that kind of resume. And he was a pretty good friend of mine. Loved his dominoes. Also loved cricket. You wouldn't believe the discussion we have had over the years with the great Kenneth Matthews. So just a little bit about the man in whose honor this race will be staged. All right, the opening event on the card, 800 meters or 4 furlongs straight, is the Journey. And I don't expect number 4 Ballistic Missile to be called, to be ridden by Emilio McLean, who looks to be quite useful. In fact, more than a useful rider, he's improving all the time, and he should be able to get this job done. Will be pursued by number 2 Princess Aquila, perhaps right throughout the event. These two could go clear with the Journey being only 4 furlongs. So number 4 Ballistic Missile I'm taking to get the card underway. At the expense of number 2, Princess Leela. For those of you playing your exotics, number 3, Undisclosed Location, should run well. And Conundrum will be the one coming at them best at the finish. Race 2 has a journey of a mile. And this is for 4-year-olds and up, 9 minutes of 4 races. Confidence is high. What a name for a racehorse. Winner of 2 of 3 starts. Cantered over his last event, no question about it. Looks as though he's capable of a lot of improvement, this gelding, bred in the United States, and I'm expecting him to continue on his winning ways. Now, the threat should be another American. That's number 3, 430. Nice looking little filly this. In fact, he looked in more condition on the last occasion than the previous one, so I'm expecting a very good run from her. In fact, she may be good enough to give 430 a little bit of a run for his money. We shall see. Threat to both, number 7, Lockdown. One, confidence is high over 3, 4, 30, and 7, Lockdown, the selections for the second. Ray 3, they will run a mile again, so the attendants won't have to move the starting gates. 8 runners, they part of My Eclipse, will be ridden by Shane Richardson. Had a couple of winners last week, that was very good for him. This one trained by Alfred Brown. Was 4 lengths second on the last occasion to a horse that was quite clear throughout, Khaleesi, and this one is expected to go one better. Now then, a couple of big threats here. Principal, number 3, Round the Twist. A bit of an inconsistent sort, but looks like it to run very well here. And then we have number 8, Delightful. One could improve over that 7th and 3rd to Never Despair, not a bad effort. And then there is Secret Sensation. I have a list of horses that I find to be something of annoyance, and I'll tell you why. In England, they told me that horses that don't have the ability to match their looks are considered more than a nuisance. So horse number 8, Secret Sensation, when you see him, you think he'll be running in the overnight allowance event. Not so, he'll be running here in this event for for non-winners of 2 races. Number 1. My Eclipse to get the better of number 3, Round the Twist, and number 8, Delightful One. If Mr. Secret Sensation runs up, if his ability catches up with his looks, then he'll run away with this. All right, 4th event, enough of that. 7 furlongs is a journey. Number 1, Fernando, looks the obvious choice from the camp of Anthony Baba Nunes, former 3-time champion. I expect Fernando to run well enough to win it. Roman is the man that will ride, 2-time champion jockey and reigning champion as well. Senior Biscotti ran in the classics and made the frame in the St. Ledger. He was 4th behind Benjamin. So although the journey here is only 7 furlongs, I think he has prospects of getting on turn with Fernando late in the contest. Numbers 7, Victorious Lynx, and 8, Giving Thanks, are pretty speedy little fillies, but as I think they'll have to play second fiddle to the 2 colts here, 1 Fernando and 2 Senor Biscotti. Now then, race number 5.
five and a half.

0: furlong is the journey, and I've got a field of 10 taking part here. This is an interesting contest for this reason. None of these horses have earned more than 280,000, and most of them have run more than quite a few races. So that gives an indication of how moderate these horses really are. Now there's a horse here, number 9, Sensational Destiny, nice name. And he showed us something on the last occasion in that he was just about 3 1/4 lengths behind the winner. And that, I suppose, you have to consider to be the best form in the lineup. And that winner there was Pratt De Lazza. That was the winner then. So yeah, I'm expecting a good run from this one. Now the threats, if you can call them threats, and these are not predictable threats. Number 3, 1 Ian Lynx, I think will run well enough, particularly that he's coming from the stables of Barrington Barnard, the Demar Williams up. 1 Ian Lynx has shown a little bit of ability, not, and to suggest that he's likely to be around at the finish here. And then we have A Wing and A Prayer. Lost his rider early in his last event, but prior to that was only 5 1/2 lengths behind in a pretty decent, in a big field. So I'm expecting a very good run. Shaheem Gordon, improving rider, will be in the saddle. So I'm looking for 9 Sensational Destiny to get the better of 3, 1 Ian Lynx, and number 4, Wing and A Prayer. Moving on now to the 6th event, the Louis Hitchings Memorial Cup. That's the secondary feature on your 10-race program. And this is for non-winners of 2. And the journey here is 7 furlongs. Now, in arriving at the selections, we have to think that number 9, God's Plan, to be ridden by Emilio McLean, must be in here with an outstanding chance. He is one of those that he ran in 2 classics. In fact, he ran in the Guineas, and he also participated in the St. Ledger. Didn't make much of an impression, but prior to that, something must have gone wrong, because he was only 2 1/4 lengths behind Stardom, who eventually won the St. Ledger. That was in the Kingston in May. So any replication of that form should see him being right on top of this field. Here's the thing now. We have a couple of Americans here. Cindy's Rush, 1 outing, did show some ability, could improve over that from the stable of veteran Arnold Rambali Jr. and be ridden by former 6-time champion Omar Walker. That's significant. Another one here, Always Bourbon. Paul Francis will ride for Ian Alexander. This is a grey colt. And I'm bred in the United States, as I said, and he's showing ability on the exercise tracks, and in fact more than a fair amount of ability. I'm expecting a very good run here. So in looking at the selection here, I'm going for number 9, God's Plan, but I think the 2 Americans, both of them are likely to be dangerous. So 5, Cindy's Rush, and 6, Always Bourbon, are considered the main dangers. Race 7 is an open allowance contest. We have a field of 5 taking part. They'll run 5 furlongs round. It looks on paper, and in fact in reality, it is likely to be a match between 1 Desert of Malibu and 2 California Crown. The last time these two met, California Crown was beaten a half a length. Now in terms of the weights, Desert of Malibu has gone up now to 126 pounds, and she was at 119 then. And then we saw she was at 119, California Crown was at 118. So there is a swing here, a significant one in favor of California Crown. I think he'll come away running, which he does normally, and I think Desert of Malibu, conceding this weight, may not be able to get on terms. So 2 California Crown over 1 Desert of Malibu. That's where we go for the 7th event. Now, race 8, 5 1/2 furlongs is the journey. Number 1, Hendrix. Dane Dawkins, the 2022 champion, will ride for trainer Gary Sobrati. Good run on the last occasion. A length 3rd to the speedy Sonador is likely to improve over that. Now, Hendrix was imported in utero, meaning that he was bred in the United States but was foaled in Jamaica. So he has the bloodline of an American, full-blood American or horse. So I think he'll be able to get the better of this field. I'm expecting improvement. Now, what are the dangers here? Number 6, Everything Chris, will most definitely make herself presence felt. And also number two, She's Ideal should also be there. But number one, Hendrix, firm choice for me here, especially with that outstanding rider, Dane Dawkins, in the saddle. Race number nine, the Kenneth Mattis OD Memorial. The journey is 9 furlongs and 25 yards. And of course, no matter how you peruse the form book, and when also if you take into the fact that Gravano will be the top weight at 126 pounds, there is no question of opposing him. You can if you so desire, but it wouldn't be in the form book. So he's likely to win this. He's giving Miss Grove here some weight. She'll run well. She was in front or disputing the lead for a long way on the last occasion. So she looks likely to run well again. And then we have number seven, Interesting Times Ahead, to be there or thereabouts, along with number six, Neo Star. But Tevin Foster, the title chasing jockey, whereas Gravano expected to get the better of number six, Miss Grove. So it's a battle between the big two, Jason DeCosta, four-time and reigning champion, and Anthony Nunes, former three-time champion. Tache Sokou, the jockey of the moment, will ride Miss Grove. Let's move now to our 10th and the closing event on the card. 9 minutes of three here, 5.5 furlongs is the journey. No question of opposing number five, Nephew. I've been disqualified on no fewer than three occasions. Is it three? No, two occasions. So now he's here again now. The last time, I think why he lost on the last occasion is that he didn't get the best of starts. Stumbled a little bit at the start and it proved costly. He lost by a neck. No such eventuality will happen here tomorrow, and I think he'll win this comfortably enough. All right, couple of threats here because there are threats. No, number one, Hazelnut from the camp of Adrian Prince is likely to be a threat. They're also expecting a decent run from number 12, Princess Chris. In fact, Chris is the right pronunciation, I assure you. Kris, but it's pronounced really Chris. It's a Greek dagger. That's what a crease is. All right, so that's where that goes. So, Nephew, you get the better of Princess Crease. All right, there you have it, ladies and gentlemen, your selection for tomorrow's 10-race card, 11:50 the post time. There'll be another card on Sunday. Cliff Williams signing off. Another edition of Out of the Gates, Radio Jamaica 94 FM at Caymanas Park.
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2: That was Out the Gate with my brother Cliff Williams. This is the Two Live Crew on the Big 94. We will take a quick break and come right back.
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You're a fancy car.

0: His name is DJ Deli. One of the baddies. Good afternoon to my brother Kenneth Reed in the building as well. He's in the Kenneth. Friday, no? Where's the Friday vibes?
1: Fire!
0: Hey, I tell you, otherwise say what? No water, so we can't bully dog. Just do enough. Don't light no fire. Big of myself to Red Rose in Aberdeen. All the folks locked in today. Thank you guys so much. I missed the register, but you know how we do. We do it every day. Man, Junior Tucker was a great guest this afternoon, right, Deli?
2: Yeah, man.
0: Definitely. And big ups to Sheldon Shepherd, man, for coming through the show today. Great time with Sheldon. Mm-hmm. What's your birthday rule? Do you guys have a birthday rule?
3: We don't celebrate for the month.
0: You don't celebrate for the month. That's
3: March.

0: March belongs to me.
1: Okay.
0: Me alone.
1: A year, a month.
0: Yeah.
1: Okay. Him own March.
0: Own March.
2: Yeah. Yeah. That's so serious to me still.
1: Yeah. Right.
2: You're in a birthday room.
1: But you keep a party.
2: Yeah.
1: I have to keep a party for the birthday.
2: But it's not really like I'm a birthday party. It's just, you know, because of the season, you know?
1: Okay, okay,
2: yeah,
1: okay.
2: Family,
1: yeah.
2: Yeah. But yeah, some people, you know, have some serious birthday rule now.
1: Yeah, man.
2: Yeah, if you know, get them a cake, all right. If you know, tell them happy birthday in the morning.
1: Oh, in the morning?
2: Tell them in the afternoon.
1: Mm.
2: Yeah.
1: I'm not so stringent power when you tell me, because you don't know people busy and anything. So I'm not taking some. My birthday rule, though. Yeah. My birthday rule is no work.
0: When you said no work.
1: Yeah.
0: When you said no work.
1: Yeah.
0: In a sentence.
1: No, no work. No work. Do you think that sentence?
0: Yes.
1: On my birthday.
0: What's the origin?
1: On my
0: the
1: origin?
0: Meaning, the meaning.
1: Of no work?
0: Yes.
1: Then you don't know if you don't work.
0: No.
1: It's all play.
0: Is
1: I want
0: work
1: to relax.
0: Or yeah. Walk?
1: No, man. Me no want no work. No work. Look here. Yeah. Look here. You see? Like you see? That's right. That's why we don't make him come in that too early.
2: Yeah.
1: We got to go. Thank you so much. Remember that, you know, on this day, Kenneth, in 1962, just 6 weeks after gaining independence, the UN General Assembly admitted Jamaica to membership without a vote, beginning Jamaica's formal participation in the organization as a newly independent nation. That means today marks 64 years since Jamaica joined the United Nations. Whoa. Yeah. All right. So there's some facts that you didn't know, guys. It's what we do on a True Life Crew. When we go. Enjoy your weekend. Kenneth, enjoy the weekend, my bro.
0: I will.
1: Remember, do good, be good. DJ Deli. Every time. It's a True Life Corner Friday. Be on the headline.

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1: Popeye's barbecue chicken sandwich is here. 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
4: Good afternoon, I am Hal Shane Burke. Coming up in the news segment of Beyond the Headlines today, Friday, September 18, 2026. Education Minister dismisses claims of lack of transparency in the awarding of contracts to repair damaged schools. National Water Commission grappling with thousands of pipeline leaks. NHD workers on strike. Director of Public Prosecution requests more time to review the case filed

0: 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Education Minister Dr. Dana Morris-Dixon is dismissing claims by the parliamentary opposition that the government needs to be more transparent in the awarding of contracts for the reconstruction and repair of schools damaged during Hurricane Melissa. The government has allocated $26 billion to repair schools damaged during the hurricane. Speaking at the Jamaica Labour Party's Area Council 1 meeting last night, Dr. Morris-Dixon insisted that the government has fulfilled its promise to be transparent in the awarding of contracts.
1: We have been very, very deliberate about being transparent. Anybody that gets a contract, it's on that website. You can go and look. You can go and count how much contracts that person got. You can see how much money the contracts add up to. So if you have a school in the West that you care about, you can go on the website and see it. And you can see how much money your government is spending. It's not our money. It's not the government money. It's your money. And that's why it was important that we give you the information. And that's why for us, truth matters. Truth matters. We give you facts, but they give you something else that is not facts.
0: Dr. Morris-Dixon added that the government is making progress in the repairs of schools badly damaged by the storm.
1: Look at some of the schools that have been finished. Many have not been, but many have been. When you go to Parity Primary, Parity was destroyed. The Parity Primary principal running around telling everybody, I get a brand new school. That's what everybody at the end of this. All those 309 schools that were severely damaged, that's what they're going to say. I have a new brand school. But that takes time. That takes time to get there, and we're moving as quickly as possible. Went to Ferris, same thing. Beaufort, same thing. The principal's just jumping up for joy. And that's what will happen with every principal at the end of this.
0: Education Minister Dr. Dana Morris-Dixon. 600 educational institutions were damaged during Melissa last year. Meanwhile, the Education Minister is maintaining that the government has been providing the necessary funding to assist schools in their day-to-day operations.
1: In this year, during this summer, we made the most significant increase in funding to our schools in 20 years. Increase in their operating expenses. We gave $835 million more to our schools. In terms of our operating budgets for school, there was a 55% increase on average. And some schools got bigger. The primary schools, the infant schools, the special needs schools got more money. Because we recognize that if we're going to get success, we have to build the foundation. If the foundation not built, we cannot have a beautiful, shining, prosperous house. So the foundation has to be set. Let me give you one example. So one school was getting $844,000, a small school, and they're now getting $1.4 million, a 64% increase.
0: Minister of Education, Dr. Dana Morris-Dixon. The Ministry of Labour and Social Security says it has been making progress in verifying the list of applications under the Restoration of Owner or Occupant Family Shelters Roofs program as individuals continue their attempts at manipulating the process. State Minister in the Ministry, Donovan Williams, says several challenges have led to delays in approving persons receiving their benefits, including submission of incorrect tax registration numbers and duplication. Mr. Williams says the ministry has been working to identify dishonest persons whose homes were not damaged.
2: Then we have persons who use other people's telephone to apply for the grant. And when the message is sent, say, come and pick up your thing, the person not tell them. And some of them press the thing. We need to digitally educate our people. Some of them press the thing and delete the QR code. Can you imagine? You send the benefit, you assess them, you know, you verify, so you're ready. You are authentic, we validate you, you need the help. And when we send it to you, you delete the message. Hey, Minister Cuthbert, no problem that. So we had some problems. We are working through those problems. We are working through them. We have our parish offices have responded. We are calling people, we are contacting people.

0: are sending out emails, and I want you to know, as I wrap up, that to date, we have cleaned up the list.
1: Mr. Williams, who was speaking at the JLP's Area Council 1 meeting in Kingston yesterday, said the government has had to balance the need to get help to families quickly with the responsibility to ensure public funds go to those who actually need them.
0: We talk about efficiency and we want speed, but the truth is government has to balance it with accountability. Because you're audited, you know, we are audited real time. So you can't sleep. If you sleep, you're and then you see a man when you come out in the newspaper and hustle and call with thief.
1: State Minister in the Ministry of Labour and Social Security, Donovan Williams. Prime Minister Dr. Andrew Holness had said the major organised crime and anti-corruption agency would be asked to provide some oversight of the roofs programme. The ministry says more than $10.56 billion has been spent through the roofs programme and close to 50,000 families assisted. The National Water Commission says it is grappling with thousands of pipeline leaks, with between 2,000 and 3,000 repairs carried out in St. Catherine during a normal month. The utility company says aging infrastructure and increased demand are putting added pressure on its water distribution network. This comes as Jamaica continues to experience severe drought conditions, which have forced the NWC to restrict water availability in several areas and step up water conservation measures. More in this report from Kemon White.
2: The numbers paint a picture of a water network under pressure. The NWC manages about 12,000 kilometers of pipeline, much of it installed decades ago. Corporate Public Relations Manager Delano Williams says the age of the infrastructure, coupled with longer pumping hours and growing population, are contributing to more breaks.
3: I give you St. Catherine, for instance. On a normal month, you're looking at 2,000 to 3,000 leaks per month that are repaired. Yes. In one parish, right? So in real terms, you're looking at 14 leaks. If you work with an 8-hour workday, you're looking at 14 leaks per hour that needs to be fixed. 14. Even if you work 24 hours, you still have 4 leaks per hour that needs to be fixed.
2: Mr. Williams says finding a leak can sometimes be just as difficult as repairing it. In some communities, there are no formal civic addresses, so reports may give crews only a road name or landmark. And where water is being rationed, a leak may be difficult to pinpoint when there is no water flowing through the affected pipeline.
3: We try to fix every leak within a 24-hour period, but then you're talking about access. Once the report comes in, we use the records we have already. In some areas, we have electronic mapping of the network, so we can tell what size main is there, where we can localize, and so on. When it gets a little complicated is where the directions for the leak RV.
2: Corporate Public Relations Manager at the National Water Commission, Delano Williams. He says some repairs can therefore take 2 or 3 days, and some cases require even more time because the damaged pipe may be beneath concrete, a roadway, or near critical infrastructure. Cameron White, Radio Jamaica News.
1: Ancillary clerical and administrative staff at the National Housing Trust, NHT, extended their nationwide industrial action into a second day Friday, disrupting some services following a collapse in wage and benefits negotiations. The workers, who are represented by the NHT Staff Association and the University and Allied Workers Union, UAWU, went on sick out on Thursday, accusing NHT management of not negotiating in good faith. According to the workers, they feel disrespected by the management of the 50-year-old estate agency after the date of a planned meeting was changed without notice to their union. Radio Jamaica News spoke with First Vice President of the UAWU, Garfield Harvey, who said the parties are at odds due to the failure of the NHT to provide information requested by the union.
4: They have offered 2% in year one, 4% in year two, and they have proposed a third year at 4% as well. We have told them that we are willing to accept 20% over 3 years. We made a claim for 2 years, not three. But if we're going to go to 3 years, we'll accept 20% over 3 years. But we've also said to them that they need to give us some information that shows what the increases would mean for each member of the bargaining unit and some other information that we have requested, which is normal for negotiations. This is par for the course in negotiations. You ask for information about the finances and about the impact of the increases and

0: stuff like that. We asked for this information weeks ago. They gave us a one pager in our last meeting last Friday. We said to them, no, this is not what we asked for. As we speak, that information has still not been provided to us. And that is the reason why the workers took the action they have taken.
1: First Vice President of the UAW, Garfield Harvey. The Ministry of Labour has called the parties to a meeting on Monday in a bid to settle the impasse. The murder trial of Andre Ruddock, the man accused of carrying out the ritual killing of a member of the Pathway International Church in St. James, will resume on Monday following the revelation of a key witness in the case. Ruddock was charged with the October 17, 2021 murder of Tanika Gardner inside the church. More in this report from Nakinski Robinson.
2: It's alleged that on the instructions of late pastor Dr. Kevin Smith, Ruddock used a knife to cut Miss Gardner's throat during an alleged ritual. The Home Circuit Court heard from two witnesses yesterday, including Corey James, a former member of the church and former assistant to Smith, who said he saw Ruddock, the church's former security officer and Smith's bodyguard, kill Miss Gardner. James told the court that he was attacked and stabbed with a knife in his back after Smith told him that his throat had to be cut. He also testified that another member, his cousin-in-law Michael Brown, was killed that day after Smith ripped his dialysis tube from his neck and left him to bleed out because Smith said he had disobeyed him and had failed to bring $600,000 he had instructed him to take to pay for his healing. The father of two said he and his family went to the church after they were told that a flood was coming. But despite James's riveting testimony, Ruddock's attorney Anthony Williams says he's optimistic about the outcome of the case.
3: We are putting our right foot forward. We will do what we have to do in terms of representing the client strenuously. And we have our instructions in terms of what our defense is. And we are looking forward to do some very serious damage to the Crown's case.
2: Attorney Anthony Williams, Nakinski Robinson, Radio Jamaica News.
1: The Director of Public Prosecutions, DPP, Claudette Thompson, has requested more time to review the case file to determine whether the Crown has a case to proceed against Omar Collymore and his five co-accused. Collymore, Kerry Jonas, Omar Pink, Dwayne Pink, and Michael Adams are charged with conspiracy to murder, shooting with intent, and illegal possession of a firearm. The men are accused of plotting to kill Collymore's ex-girlfriend. Raquel Porter reports.
4: Their attorneys had indicated in July that they intended to apply to have the case dismissed after the trial failed to get underway in the Home Circuit Court. At the time, the DPP told Justice Chester Stamp that the prosecution needed additional time to put its house in order. She said the Crown's main witness was available, but the investigating officer was absent because of health issues, and it remained uncertain when he would be available. Ms. Thompson described the investigator as a crucial witness, particularly because the Crown's case relies heavily on question and answer and caution statements allegedly given by the accused men. She said the prosecution may also have to make an application under Section 31D to have the investigator testify remotely or have his statement admitted into evidence. The DPP also disclosed that a new investigator had been assigned to obtain statements from persons who were present when the original statements were recorded. She said all substantive statements had already been disclosed to the defense, but at today's hearing, Ms. Thompson again asked for more time, this time to review the case file and determine whether the Crown has a case to go forward. The matter was adjourned until September 17. The prosecution is alleging that the attack on the woman was orchestrated by Collymore while he was planning the murder of his wife. All except Jonas had previously appeared alongside Collymore in the trial for the double murder. Collymore, Pink, and Adams were convicted of the murders of Simone Campbell Collymore and her driver Winston Walters, while Shaquille Edwards was convicted of conspiracy to murder. Raquel Porto reporting for Radio Jamaica News.
1: A man was fatally shot after he allegedly

0: challenged the police during a targeted operation in Seaford Town, Westmorland, this morning. He has been identified as 34-year-old Jordan Smith, a farmer of Seaford Town. Preliminary reports indicate that about 3 o'clock, the police went to a house at Seaford Town in Bethel Town, in the Bethel Town policing area, in search of a murder suspect when they were confronted by men with firearms. The police say there was an exchange of gunfire during which Simpson was killed. The other men, including the suspect, escaped. A firearm was reportedly seized. Mr. Smith's father is denying that there was a shootout.
1: And then one set of shoot crossway, so, and one set of shoot crossway, this side. And he head towards the house and two run under the grill, so, and in the house.
2: What type of person your son was?
1: Well, I know, you know. If you walk around the house, I just look around the house and look around the gully and you say, farm working, raising animal them, and go out and tag them.
2: So no shootout this morning?
1: No shootout. No shootout whatsoever. The police them just come right here, so open the gate and start shoot towards the ear. No shot.
0: Father of Jordan Smith speaking with our Westmorland correspondent, Christopher Plummer. 218 fatal police shootings have been recorded so far this year. 20 fatal shootings have been recorded this month. In the meantime, family members of the deceased are criticizing the Independent Commission of Investigations, INDICOM, after spent shells and live rounds were left at the scene following the commission's investigation this morning.
3: I want to know what INDICOM is investigating, because they've been here all morning and then they left, and yet there's so much live spent shell and live rounds still in the yard, still on the property. They had left some in the house. We had to call for them to come back. When they came back, they collect about 4 more at the gate, and then they still have some more in the yard, because currently there's at least 8 spent shell and a live round still in the yard, and somebody need to come and take it up. I don't know what INDICOM is investigating. Where is this investigation going to go? At this point, I have no faith in INDICOM. I don't know what purpose they serve.
0: Family members of Jordan Smith. Detectives from the St. Anne's Centre for the Investigation of Sexual Offences and Child Abuse, SISOCA, have arrested and charged a 53-year-old man in connection with the sexual assault of a 3-year-old girl in a St. Anne community. The St. Anne man was charged with buggery and indecent assault of the child yesterday after intensive investigations. He is said to be a relative of the toddler. It was revealed that the child, who lives in another area of the parish, was sent to spend time with her grandmother between mid-July and September. It's believed that while at the house, the man forced himself onto the little girl. When the child returned home on September 13, she complained to her mother about feeling discomfort. She was taken to the St. Anne's Bay Regional Hospital, where she was examined by a doctor. The man's court appearance is being finalized. You're listening to the news segment of Beyond the Headlines. Here's a recap of our top story. Education Minister dismisses claims of lack of transparency in the awarding of contracts to repair damaged schools. In business news, Jamaica raises US $1 billion on international capital market. We'll be right back.
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5: 20 minutes past 5.
0: It's now time for the business roundup. Jamaica has raised $1 billion US on the international capital markets, securing the lowest interest rate in the country's history of international market borrowing. The transaction, completed yesterday, is Jamaica's first U.S. dollar-denominated bond issue in more than a decade and its first benchmark transaction since Hurricane Melissa in October last year. More in this report from Kemon White.
6: The new bonds carry an interest rate of 6.25% and were oversubscribed by about 2.5 times, reflecting strong demand from international and local investors. The issue forms the second phase of the government's strategic debt management operation, launched earlier this month. Under the first phase, holders of 3 existing global bonds were invited to sell their holdings back to the government. Tenders totaling $491.1 million US dollars were received. The government says the new $1 billion issue will finance those repurchases, with the remaining proceeds to support the 2026-2027 budget. Finance Minister Favour Williams says the strong investor response demonstrates confidence in Jamaica following the devastation caused by Hurricane Melissa. The government says the transactions are part of its continuing efforts to manage the national debt by

0: extending the maturity of its obligations, reducing near-term refinancing risks, and lowering interest costs. Kemon White, Radio Jamaica News.
1: The JSE index declined by 431 points, while the junior market index advanced by 5 points. Overall market activity resulted from trading in 110 stocks, of which 38 advanced, 52 declined, and 20 traded firm. Trans-Jamaican Highway was the volume leader with 11% of total volume. And that's the end of the business roundup. And to end this edition of Beyond the Headlines, here's a recap of the top stories. Education Minister dismisses claims of lack of transparency in the awarding of contracts to repair damaged schools. National Water Commission grappling with thousands of pipeline leaks. NHD workers on strike. DPP requests more time to review case filed to determine whether the Crown has a case to proceed against Omar Collymore and his 5 co-accused. In business news, Jamaica raises US $1 billion on international capital market. For these and other stories, please log on to our website at RadioJamaicaNewsOnline.com. The discussion segment of Beyond the Headlines is next with Dion Jackson Miller. I am Hal Shane Burke. Good afternoon.
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3: Good afternoon. Thank you all so very much for staying with us. 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I'm Dion Jackson Miller. It's Friday, folks. Yes. 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So a listener had messaged me and said, we don't need a pothole edition. So I'm not sure I would call this a pothole edition, but we are going to be talking to the Minister of Works, Robert Morgan, coming up. So about the latest with the Spark program, and I don't have questions, so you can start sending them in from now. And later on in the program now, Feel Good Friday, and everybody who used to do maths race, skip around. Me just look on Camille and know that she used to do maths race. I like Camille. You never used to do maths race? Kenneth, you know, look like she used to do maths race. And I don't mean the person who run. I don't mean the person who run. That's why they were sit down. Sit down under the mats. She said, no, listeners. All right. Okay, I'm going to leave it there. Anyway, we're taking that discussion to the next level. We're going to be talking to the students who went to represent Jamaica at the Math Olympiad recently in Mexico. Let me call the names, all right? Because we're going to be talking to Timothy Focom. He's team captain and he is from Wulmers. And well, let me just leave it at him for now, and we're going to be talking about to him, the teacher, and the other students coming up a little later in the program. And we also will have for you the story of Chad Wayne Clark, former athlete, about his journey, his race from the track to the law courts. We have, of course, news at 6, sports at 6:45, and we have a special feature coming up for you at 7 o'clock. Now, here's my Friday fun question for you today, and this one kind of tricky, all right? So listen closely, and let me see what you come up with. I want to know what's your favorite Jamaican word. And what I mean by that, I was listening to the newscast the other day, and we were interviewing a lady who said, boy, succumb so and so happened. And I was like, that's such a lovely word, succumb. Succumbs it happen. So tell me your favorite word. One of mine has always been squinge, as in squinge up, you know, then squinge up in IKR. So so message me your favorite Jamaican word. I want to see your spelling as well. Let me see who can use Cassidy. I know Peter and Baker is a Cassidy user. Let me see who else can use Cassidy. All right. So that's our WhatsApp line. You can send those on. 876-553-5908, 876-254-0693. That's 876-553-5908, 876-254-0693. Give us your first name, give us your general location, talk to us about the Spark program, your questions, and your favorite Jamaican word.

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1: Thank you so much for staying with us. Look, Anita, I mean, I think say Anita get the message, you know. Anita, you know, read the memo right. Anita on Spanish Town Road. In answer to my question as to what is your favorite Jamaican word or phrase, phrase is fine, Anita say, yeah, man. That qualify though? Maybe if you say man, that qualify as Jamaican, what do you think? Kenneth said no. What you say, Camille? Camille said no. Anita, you fail. Come, do it over. You get a chance to do over your test. Do it over. So what... What's your favorite Jamaican word or phrase? WhatsApp me 553-590-825-40693. Give us your first name. Give us your general location. All right. So Works Minister Robert Morgan is online. Minister, how you do?
2: Hey, Deon. Can you hear me?
1: I'm hearing you loud and clear. So Minister, I know you come from country now. So come, tell me your favorite Jamaican word before we start.
2: Brought up, see. Yes.
1: I like that. Okay. That's a good one. All right. Talk to us about roads now because my question's coming in already. And I know you said we're into now the main road component. That's going to be starting with, I think it's 8 roads across the island. So first of all, give us a little bit of an overview, just very briefly in terms of remind us where we are now and then where we're headed.
2: So we are actually currently in the community road segment. So we have issued approximately 406. Hold on a second for me, Deon. Please, I beg.
1: 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Our WhatsApp numbers 553-5908, 553-5908, 2540-6593. I don't know why this does not surprise me coming from Baby D. Baby D say, from a Jamaican word, is woy. I tell another joke about woy when I come back after the break, right? I'm at the break, but I have a joke for telling about woy. And yes, when I say I have a joke, that means I must laugh when I tell it. Soon come.

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0: All right, we're back with you on Beyond the Headlines. I'm Dion Jackson. Well, I think I'm going to have to extend this question to my listeners past Friday, you know, because to home line I blow up. So I said, Baby D say her favorite Jamaican word is woy. And I remember I had a girlfriend when she was in med school back in the day from Trini. She was a Trini. And she said, one thing common to every single Jamaican woman, no matter how stush them look, people still say stush. No matter how stush them look, she said, when they're in labor, everybody ball out. Whoa! All right, just a couple more before we go back to the minister, with whom I will have to exercise some brought up, see. I have another listener saying, Pam says chaka chaka, CBM says chuck up, and Tom says but see ya, and Stacey in Mobile says chaparita. All right, DSA in Canada said bickle, when the bickle ready. All right, keep your Jamaican words, your favorite Jamaican words coming in. I will share as many of them as I can. 553-5908-2540693. Give us your first name and give us your general location. Works Minister Robert Morgan is talking to us about roads and the Spark program, and he had started to talk to us in terms of where we were. Yes, Minister.
1: Yes, so I was saying to you that we have issued over 400 roads, 37 of which are main roads. We've paved, I think we announced 110, but I think we're about at 150 roads that we have paved so far. So the community component is well underway. Where we are now is the main road component, which is the big one. 37 main roads across the island. And the major attraction I think people are fascinated by is that we're going to put a overpass over Sandy Gully, coming through Dunrobin, going across the road, going all the way up to Waterloo and East Kingshouse Road. And then we're going to do a lot of work on the Washington Boulevard from 6 miles coming all the way up, as well as fixing the challenges that we have on Sir Florizel Glasspool, which is the road from Harbourview Roundabout coming all the way to Windward Road. We're going to do some work on Mountain View as well, and on Oxford Road and many other roads in the corporate area, as well as across the island.
0: So just before I go to across the island, how, and yes, everybody wants the roads fixed, let's accept that. But how you're going to ensure that we're not going to be in gridlock every day, all day?
1: It's going to be very challenging, Dion. I'm very concerned about the disruption that this is going to cause. Because let me give you an example. I'm supposed to start Arthur Wind and Camp Road before the end of the year. I'm also supposed to start Oxford

0: Sir Florizel, East Kinghouse Road next year, and Lady Musgrave, as well as Boulevard and Don Robin Overpass, also Mullions Road Overpass.
1: Why? We might as well just park with carry them and start walking.
0: But you see, it is such an irony that all of the projects based on how the procurement goes have just culminated into a 3-year, 4-year period. So, like in the case of Arthurwind, which is not Spark, it is a CapEx program. One of the biggest concerns that the Prime Minister has expressed to us is you cannot create any impediments to access the Bustamante Children's Hospital.
1: Yeah.
0: Because if you allow even a second delay, a child might get hurt, and then the government is going to be blamed for it. So we are waiting on the NWA to give us a access plan. But it's going to be very challenging. I will never come on radar and tell anyone. It's going to be a rough 3 years, 2 to 3 years from now until 2029, when most of the projects are going to be finished.
1: Wow. Okay.
0: I'm telling you, I'm saying it up front now. And I know I'm going to have to come back on your program to explain further. But it's not going to be easy. But the challenge is, Dion, when am I going to do it? I mean, I get hits every day about Washington Boulevard, about South Avenue, about all the roads in Kingston, the roads in Portmore, everywhere across the island. I have to fix them. I don't have a choice. So I have to just bite the bullet, try to make sure that my traffic plans are better than they have ever been before, try to hold the contractors accountable, which is what we've been trying to do more of over the last couple of months. And just be out there as the minister. Sometime I have to get down and dirty with it and get it done.
1: Right. I'll suspend further comment until stuff start up. And then, as you said, I'm sure we'll be coming back to that. But let me go outside of Kingston now. Talk to me about Western Jamaica. What are they going to be seeing?
0: So the main era, not the only era, but the main era that we have had a lot of challenges with is the North Coast Highway from Great River to Sandy Bay, which is 10 kilometers. And that we're going to spend $800 million on that, right? And then we're going to move from Great River to Hanover, where we're going to be doing from Irish Border to Negril. That's one. We're going to be doing, trying to find it on my list here. Just colloquially, from Lucy, Hanover, Great River to Lucy to Negril, all the way down almost to Savannah Lamar. And the reason why we're doing that is that we've had a lot of challenges, especially with the seawall in Lucy, where the seawall has been there for many years. We're having high tides a lot. The drainage in that area is bad, so you're seeing people sitting in traffic for 3 hours. So somebody comes off the plane, lands at Sangster, and they're going to a hotel in Negril. And they have to sit in traffic for 2-3 hours. You can miss a flight. People are not enjoying that sort of experience. And the locals are not enjoying that sort of experience. That the business sector is complaining, hotel sector. So we have to do some work there. We're also doing a lot of work in St. Anne. In Manchester, we're doing Spurtree, Greenvale. We're doing Royal Flat to Caledonia. In Spardins, we're doing Cave Valley. In Trelawney, we're doing Bounty Hall to Wakefield. Been Kinch up to Highgate Hall again in Manchester, and Brownstone, Stewartown, in St. Anne, try to Warsaw, which we promised. And if you go on the Spark website, sparkjamaica.gov.jm, you can see our Spark handbook, which outlines all of the roads. And I'm going to post the schedule on my Twitter feed later today so that people can see when we're going to start the road, so they can know when their era. And it goes on to late 2027, because we have to finish this project by late 2028, 2029.
1: Ahead of election.
0: It's a time bomb. No, election, I don't know when, but it's due 2030. So it's well, well ahead of election.
1: I mean, let's be real. We don't say that to that, right?
0: We have to sequence the projects, Dion.
1: Of course. Glenn in Kingston asking me to ask about Spanish Town Road. And I have to say, Minister, I drive on Spanish Town Road a fair bit, and the whole road is an absolute disgrace.
0: So Spanish Town Road is an absolute disgrace. And it requires $80 million to fix. I have asked the Prime Minister to place it under NARA. He agrees. Spanish Town Road is not a road issue alone. So let's look at Spanish Town Road in detail. So we're coming from 6 miles, coming all the way up past Real Nevio. Massive drainage problem. At sea level, the drains were not built to cater to the significant industrial development that has taken place there. So all of that area there needs elevated drains. A lot of the businesses there get flooded, Berger, Epley, all of them get flooded whenever it rains. Thank God we don't have any rains, but we still need rain for the water. When you leave 3 miles and you go on the other side now, you have two problems. You have sewage lines that are old, and you see what we have had to be doing on Collie Smith Drive. But the entire stretch from 3 miles all the way up is battered by drainage issues and sewage issues. So we're going to have to be working with the National Water Commission. So that's why it's $80 million. We're going to have to expand it. We're going to have to fix the sewer issues there. So by 2029, 2030, Spanish Town Road is going to be changed. But it's not going to just be changed. We have to also include some work on Marcus Garvey Drive. Whether we're going to move Tinsley Pen and put it over the airport, that's a discussion that is taking place. We have not finalized that yet, because we have to expand the port. The port is bursting at its seams. And Marcus Garvey Drive is not fit for purpose, because every time it rains, it is a risk to life and property. People have been stuck in the water. And the challenge you're having is that the drainage, it's at sea level, and the drainage has not been built properly to take the water to the sea. So all the water coming from Agley Park, coming from Spanish Town Road, comes onto Marcus Garvey Drive on the right near Neutramix, all the way to near where the toll overpass is, floods when it rains. And that's something that we have to deal with. So there's a comprehensive plan to deal with Marcus Garvey Drive and also Spanish Town Road that we're going to be doing over the next 2 years.
1: Hold that thought for me just a moment. Let's go to the break, take a little bit of business. We're talking to Works Minister Robert Morgan. And remember our WhatsApp line, 553-5908-254-0693. Give us your first name. Give us your general location. Soon come.
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1: All right. Thank you so much for staying with us. We continue with you on Beyond the Headlines. I'm Deion Jackson Miller. I'm really distressed that I'm getting messages from people saying they still have not got the NIS pension, right? And one listener says they're being told it's the banks that are to blame. But once you lodge the money by a certain time, you know, right? And if you lodge it yesterday, people are supposed to get their money for today. And people are so upset. It's like, what is happening? Errol in Portmore says, these NIS people are liars. I just checked my account. There is no money in my account. And the news said that they did so. Another listener says, Paulette in Manchester, I'm a pensioner. I still have

0: the money will come within 2 hours. We'll land in the other account within 2 hours, but you pay a little bit more for that, maybe $160 or something. But in a, when you have people already away 3-4 days for their money, wouldn't you then use that option? I would have thought, what is happening? Come here, just put in a quick call for us, for me, to our guests we had, not to come on air, but just to ask, why are we here, people going into the weekend and them not get them NIS pension? That's terrible. Okay, let me take a breath. Thank you so much, RTGS and HCH. RTGS and ACH. And which one of them is real-time gross settlement? I forget what ACH mean, but one of them is the one where you can get the money very quickly. The other one is probably a next day option. And even the next day option, sometimes when I use it from, I send it early enough in the morning, people tell me, so then get the money by afternoon. It is happening. Okay, let me go back to the minister. We can talk a little bit about, more about that a little later on. The messages still to that coming already. I know, say my listener them, they're on top of things, you know. All right, there you go. RTGS, that's a real-time gross settlement. My listener says this is the same day one, and the other one is automated clearinghouse. Thank you so much. Can always depend on my people them. All right, Minister Aldrich Inyala says the minister needs to remove the Harbour View roundabout and put in place instead a four-way stop control by traffic lights. This would reduce congestion coming from the Paul Pogel Highway out of St. Thomas. Is that being looked at all now?
1: It is. We have not made a final decision. Stop lights are not necessarily always the best option for intersections like that. Overpasses are usually better, but that's the more expensive option. So we're looking at various options for the Harbour View roundabout, because we have seen an increased traffic since we have done the Paul Pogel Highway, and it does cause bottlenecks in the mornings and in the evenings. So it's something that we're thinking about.
0: All right, and since we're on the Harbour View, I know, all right, this is not directly in your wheelhouse, but it's related in some way. A listener says, Keith says, I live in Albion, right? And he's saying that what they're seeing now is the trucks on the highway now going extremely fast, reckless driving, way beyond the speed limit, running other motorists off the road instead of driving in the left lane when loaded. They are now in the passing lane, and I've gotten several concerns about this, saying there's going to be serious loss of life if something is not done quickly.
1: The issue of the use of the Paul Pogel Highway is something that concerns us greatly. Not just the speeding and the reckless driving, but also the debris. The trucks, a lot of it. St. Thomas is one of the largest producers of aggregates in Jamaica, and they ship all over the island. And what is happening is a lot of the trucks are not covered, a lot of them are overweight. So you have a lot of debris, sand and stone that falls on the road. So that is something that we're going to have to work with the police on. We're coming with scales, Dion. We're going to be putting back scales on the road to measure the weights of trucks and apply penalties. So that's something that we're very serious about. By next year, we're supposed to have scales. Currently, the scales is the responsibility of the transport authority. But with the One Road Authority, we are thinking about how to sequence that better. So we don't know where it's going to go yet, but that's something that we're thinking about. So there is a plan to deal with some of the challenges on the Paul Pogel Highway, because we consider it to be a serious issue. Because the road is actually being destroyed by the overweight trucks and the debris and all of that is falling on it.
0: Okay, should there be some interim measure though, in terms of maybe asking the police if they can put more monitoring or something on the road?
1: Definitely. The Prime Minister and I have had a conversation about it, because we have observed it and we have received the complaints, and we have reached out. The Minister of National Security is aware of it as well. And it's something that we're actively dealing with. It's a very serious issue, because the Paul Pogel Highway is not a new road. It is a road that has a lot of residential properties on it, almost 10 feet away, children, everybody. So it's not like the Williamsfield Road that doesn't have anybody living on it. So it has to be treated in a different way than a normal highway that has 110 kilometers. And there are areas on it that have 30 kilometers limit, 50 kilometers limit, and so on. It doesn't go past 80 kilometers because it

0: not a free-flowing highway, even though the name says highway.
1: Okay. So when can Keith and the others expect to see some relief?
0: Well, the police relief is happening now. I know the police are paying special attention to it. The issue regarding the trucks, the debris, we're going to be amending the law before March because we're in the process now. I just finished a meeting today looking at the One Road Authority plans. Before March, we're going to be increasing the fines for debris. We already have a $300,000 fine, but that is under the Road Traffic Act. We're going to put one under the Main Roads Act to have serious fines for things that fall off trucks, whether it be cement trucks, whether it be sand trucks, gravel trucks, people who dig across the road, people who dump aggregates. Like somebody was telling me a story, they went to work the morning, left out very early, and the road was good, clean, nice. They're coming home late at night because they had a late work, coming home after 8, and they turned the corner, there's a big load of sand that they ran into. Somebody just dumped a big load of sand in the road. And those are some of the challenges that we're having, where people are not conscious of the impact of their personal decisions on the health and safety of others. I see trucks driving around with unrestrained boulders. So those are some of the things that we're very serious about with the One Road Authority reform. And I know it's going to create a lot of problems for persons, and persons are going to complain about it. But I'm saying it from now, that if you do not violate the rules of the road as it relates to these things that we're going to be putting in place, then you should not be subjected to them, right? So we're going to be very careful and very conscious about the rights of our citizens, but also not just the individual rights, but the community rights, the general users of the road.
1: All right, let me see. I just have a few minutes left and a whole heap more questions, so let me see how many I could get in. Listener says, Claudia says, the Ocho Rios bypass is no longer effective and overpass would be a better option for getting in and out of Ocho Rios. That's going to St. Anne's Bay for people, I guess, she says, going to St. Anne's Bay or White River.
0: Well, I can tell you about that. So we were supposed to do Miami Bay to Chilani extension of the North-South Highway, right? And we're also in the process now with International Finance Corporation to do an expansion of the North-South Highway. So, as you realize, over out by Draxall, it's crazy, 2 hours on a regular basis. But we have to expand that to a four-lane road, and we also are going to do a toll road. But you cannot do a toll road without an alternate, right? So the alternate has to be the normal North Coast Highway that everybody drives on from Miami Bay going all the way to Chilani to Hanover to Negril. So we're going to do an expansion of it all the way to the border of Chilani. And then we're going to do a concurrent extension of North-South all the way to Chilani, bypassing Miami Bay and Jackson and so on. We want to do an extension to bypass Ocho Rios, but we have one problem. We cannot afford to interfere with Duns River. So that is something that we have to be thinking about. We're trying to figure out a way to solve the problem. But we cannot, any interaction with that ecosystem will be devastating, not just for the environment, but also for the significant revenue that Duns River brings into the country. So the Ocho Rios bypass on that side going to St. Mary is a bit challenging, but it's something that we're looking at to see how we can do it without interfering with Duns River.
1: George was listening to you earlier, and Hanavan says what Lucy actually needs is a bypass. He says when it rains heavily,
0: that's coming as well.
1: Okay, the Lucy River overflows, making it impossible to get in or out.
0: That's coming as well, but not everybody will be able to afford that bypass. You have to pay for it, and it may be a toll road, similar to what may happen with the Montego Bay Perimeter Road. So we have to be sequencing our actions. So even if we build a bypass, we still have to maintain the main road in the town, because a lot of commerce terminates in and around the town. So while I agree with the caller that yes, we need a bypass for Lucy, we need a bypass for Fir Tree, we're going to have to do a bypass in the area of Black River going to Westmoreland, Hanover connecting, but we still have to maintain the main road.
1: I hope you have your table ready. Raquel says she's in Pennington in Northwest St. Catherine. She said she wanted to know if Spark will ever reach up there, so, because she said what they have up there aren't roads, they're riverbeds, and she says they feel they've been abandoned for decades.
0: We realize that Spark has really caused a lot of persons to see the quality roads that we're building, and they want

0: same roads in their communities, which is why we have decided to do a second phase of Spark. We are not going to be able to do all the roads we wanted to do on this round. We wanted to do 600 and about 30 roads. We're only going to be able to do about 370 or 360. So what is left from Spark 1, which is going to be about 300 roads, plus we're going to add another amount to Spark 2. So we're going to have to go back out into the communities probably in another year or two to ask them to give us some additional roads. The challenge is, though, the last time we got the money before we knew the roads. So when we went out there and measured the roads, we realized that the money that we got could not do all the roads. So we're doing it a different way this time. This time we're going to be doing it probably by road length, assigning an amount of road length to each constituency so that can be divided up based on roads.
1: All right, I'm going to have to leave it there. I'm at 6 o'clock, Minister. You can imagine how my line has blown up, about 50, 60
0: it's
1: questions.
0: It's because of the Jamaica thing that you're doing with the
1: That too. That too. So I'll let you and your brought
0: I
1: up,
0: I want to apologize in advance. We're going to be doing patching in Christmas again. So we cannot afford for the roads to go back to what they were before. I have a little break from rains, and I'm going to try and do it in November, but I know I'm going to touch Christmas, so I want to apologize in advance to people all across the island. I'm not going to allow anybody to quarrel with me in January that the roads are in a deplorable condition.
1: All right, I have to leave it there, but you're welcome back anytime, Minister. Appreciate the time as always. Works Minister Robert Morgan, 6 o'clock news. We're back after.
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4: Good evening, I'm Hal Shane Burke with the latest from the Radio Jamaica News Center. IBEX has significantly reduced its operations in Jamaica, cutting the number of workstations at its local delivery centers by about 37% over the past year. The company's latest filing with the U.S. Securities and Exchange Commission shows that as at June 30, IBEX had two delivery centers in Jamaica with 2,405 workstations. That's down from four centers and 3,810 workstations a year earlier, a reduction of 1,405 workstations. IBEX says the changes are part of efforts to optimize its delivery center network, including shifting additional capacity toward offshore markets. The reduction in Jamaica comes even as IBEX reported record global revenue of $644.1 million for its 2026 financial year, up more than 15%. The company does not disclose separate revenue figures for Jamaica. Education Minister Dr. Dana Morris-Dixon is dismissing claims by the parliamentary opposition that the government needs to be more transparent in the awarding of contracts for the reconstruction and repair of schools damaged during Hurricane Melissa. The government has allocated $26 billion to repair schools damaged during the hurricane. Speaking at the Jamaica Labour Party's annual Area Council 1 meeting last night, Dr. Morris-Dixon insisted that the government has fulfilled its promise to be transparent in the awarding of contracts.
5: We have been very, very deliberate about being transparent. Anybody that gets a contract, it's on that website. You can go and look. You can go and count how much contracts that person got. You can see how much money the contracts add up to. So if you have a school in the West that you care about, you can go on the website and see it. And you can see how much money your government is spending. It's not our money. It's not the government money. It's your money. And that's why it was important that we give you the information. And that's why for us, truth matters. Truth matters. We give you facts, but they give you something else that is not facts.
4: Dr. Morris-Dixon added that the government is making progress in the repairs of schools badly damaged by the storm.
5: Look at some of the schools that have been finished. Many have not been, but many have been.

0: parity primary, parity was destroyed. The parity primary principal running around telling everybody, I get a brand new school. That's what everybody at the end of this, all those 309 schools that were severely damaged, that's what they're going to say. I have a new brand school. But that takes time. That takes time to get there. And we're moving as quickly as possible. Went to Ferris, same thing. Beaufort, same thing. The principal's just jumping up for joy. And that's what will happen with every principal at the end of this.
1: Education Minister Dr. Dana Morris-Dixon. 600 educational institutions were damaged during Hurricane Melissa last year. Meanwhile, the Education Minister is maintaining that the government has been providing the necessary funding to assist schools in their day-to-day operations.
0: In this year, during this summer, we made the most significant increase in funding to our schools in 20 years. Increase in their operating expenses. We gave $835 million more to our schools. In terms of our operating budgets for school, there was a 55% increase on average. And some schools got bigger. The primary schools, the infant schools, the special needs schools got more money. Because we recognize that if we're going to get success, we have to build the foundation. If the foundation not built, we cannot have a beautiful, shining, prosperous house. So the foundation has to be set. Let me give you one example. So one school was getting $844,000, a small school, and they're now getting $1.4 million, a 64% increase.
1: Minister of Education, Dr. Dana Morris-Dixon. A man was fatally shot after he allegedly challenged the police during a targeted operation in Seaford Town, Westmorland, this morning. He has been identified as 34-year-old Jordan Smith, a farmer of Seaford Town. Preliminary reports indicate that about 3 o'clock, the police went to a house at Seaford Town in the Bethel Town policing area in search of a murder suspect when they were confronted by men with firearms. The police say there was an exchange of gunfire during which Smith was killed. The other men, including the suspect, escaped. A firearm was reportedly seized. Mr. Smith's father denies that there was a shootout.
2: And then one set of shoot crossway, so, and one set of shoot crossway, this side. And he head towards the house and two run under the grill, so, and in the house.
3: What type of person your son was?
2: Well, I know, you know. If you walk around the house, I just look around the house and look around the gully and you say, farm working, raising animal them, and go and tag them.
3: So no shootout this morning?
2: No shootout. No shootout whatsoever. The police just come right here, so open the gate and start shoot towards the ear. No shot.
1: Father of Jordan Smith speaking with our Westmorland correspondent, Christopher Plummer. 218 fatal police shootings have been recorded so far this year. 20 fatal shootings have been recorded this month. And that's the latest from the Radio Jamaica News Center. I'm Hal Shane Burke. Good evening.
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6: 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What were her findings? 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

0: Sunday, September 20, 4:30 p.m. Remember, all this will be within our 15-minute allotted time, right here on Your Radio Jamaica, 94 FM.
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2: Last week, we asked the question, JP, can you vouch for me? And judging from the response, Jamaica had plenty more to say. So on Tuesday on Balancing Justice, we're back with part two. Should a JP ever charge for a service that is supposed to be voluntary? What other services does a JP provide besides authentication of documents? Balancing Justice host Andre Earl KC continues the discussion in part two of JP, can you vouch for me? With the Honorable Stedman Fuller, Custis Rota Lorem of Kingston, and Mrs. Patricia Reed Ward, JP, on Tuesday, September 22 at 9 p.m., right here on Radio Jamaica 94 FM. We'll go deeper into the duties, responsibilities, and sometimes awkward realities of being a JP in Jamaica. It's a September to Remember edition of Radio Jamaica's monthly Farmers Market in the Yard, right here at 32 Lindis Road, Thursday, September 24, 7 a.m. to 5 p.m. Come get great prices on ground provisions, vegetables, fruits, and plants, plus craft items, farm tools, and more for your convenience all in one location. 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
3: Jamaica's unemployment rate has fallen to 3.3%, down from 13.2% in 2016. Our government's continued focus on job creation is delivering real results. We are building Jamaica. The time by the Office of the Prime Minister is
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6: All right, thank you so much for staying with us. We continue with you on Beyond the Headlines. I'm Dion Jackson Miller, and I have so much phone on my desk, but all right, one day. We did, in fact, reach out to try to ask you about the pension issue. So what we were told is that, hold on, I don't find it. Okay. The ministry says they don't do single transfers, with approximately 6,000 people to be paid. I think that's in response to my question as to whether the ministry didn't use RTGS. That's the same day transfer process for the non-NCB banks. Because clearly, if you bank at the same place, if you bank at the same bank, the money going come same time. So I was asking, why not use the RTGS for the people who don't bank, seeing that the money is already late. And this is the answer, that they don't do single transfers. I'm going to respectfully suggest that consideration be given to changing that policy in the case of an emergency. And I'm sorry, I think this is an emergency. You know, have people going into the weekend who have not got their NIS pension, and we're being told they should get it by Monday. This is not okay, any way, shape, or form. This is the kind of thing people would have strike about if them did a work. All right, so that's it. I can't do anything more on that for you now. All right, so my sincere commiserations. I can only imagine what you guys are going through. All right, so let's take a breath because it's Friday.
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6: Okay, and let me start with some more of your favorite Jamaican words. I read this one already, right? Pam said chaka chaka, and Claude said chuck up. So this is one.

0: I have never heard before, right? So Jillian says, preke, you know what a preke, but she also say pocketery, you know the word? We never hear the word from a bond. So I said, what? And she said, mean mix up. Never hear that, Jillian, ever. All right, I have Raquel in Golden Springs saying, finke, finke, love that one. Tom say, oh, I read Tom. Tom says, see ya. And let's see. Bobette in Trelawney says her favorite Jamaican word is deso. And Chedi in New York says, me kiss. I'm telling about the spelling. So I looked at this and I was like, what is that? M-I-C-A-S-E. But then Chedi does what you're supposed to do when you're using words, which is, you know, they say use it in a sentence. And him say, me kiss, come back. Which is, of course, me kiss, you know. I love that. All right. And I have Paula saying, cho is her favorite. Susan in Spanish says, my word is yosidem. Susan, no. Joan in Manchester also says, bickle. Mandy in St. Elizabeth say, galangin. We never know, say you can put one ing pong galanging. So it's like Kenneth galanging. Okay. Sissy says, Kubich. I said something after that I'm not going to read in case may I read something I'm here say may I read the wrong thing. Carol said neven no. Carol in Spanish Town said my favorite is neven no. I like that. And let's see. Julie in Spanish Town said carouches. I used to know a lady that never said bag or luggage, always carouches. Carouches is not the same thing, Julie, as bag or luggage. Carouches has a different meaning. Carouches is like, they're like all something. Carouches. Yeah, where you going then, carouches, eh, Camille? It's not quite the same connotation, I think. And Angie in Spanish Town say, always snicker or smile anytime anyone says, eem. In response to our question, they have to pause and think hard. Okay, I like this. Laura says, my favorite is Combolo. According to my late father, it meant dirty friends. I don't know about the dirty part of it, but certainly friends. It's something for real though. Your parents always used to use it in this kind of way. You're your Combolo them. You know, it's like, it never sound like good friend for true. It never sound like, it always sound like bad company, not true. And David says, kumununu. That's how it go. Your favor, kunumunu. Kunumunu. There it is. Your favor, kunumunu. I haven't heard that one for a while. Let me see what Peter Ann say, because me know say she have one. Oh, okay, let me try with this now. Krumujin. K-R-U-M-O-O-J-I-N. Krumujing. All right. Couple more before I go to the Feel Good Friday song. And who is this now? Mr. G, New York. Yo, come ya now. Yo. Yo is very Jamaican. I've done in Brooklyn saying chaka chaka as well. Richard in St. Elizabeth said tande. And you know, tande come with a certain tone, you know. You know, just say tande, you know. It's like, wait and see. You know, me go fix your business for you. Somebody go fix your business for you. Tande. Okay. And keep on your mouth, says Beverly. I tell you something, Beverly. Let me keep on my mouth for a minute. Go to the Feel Good Friday song. I'll share some more of yours because they are pouring in. 553-590-825-40693. Camille, what you have for us today?
1: All right. So I have Good News by Kevin Downswell. And Dion, I just think the song have a really inspiring, like a vibe, and it's very upbeat as well. So, you know, when I think of feel good, this is one of the songs that come to mind. You know, I like inspirational stuff, so this one is about not giving up and keeping going on, push through.
0: Let's be grateful, listeners, that she seems to have passed through her wait, some name, Korean pop, what do you call it again? K-pop. Yeah, she seems to, you finished with your K-pop stage, right?
1: I mean, I listen to it every now and then, but I guess I'm more of a casual.

0: Turn to them for me. Turn to the person beside it from you and tell them.
1: All right, there you go, our Feel Good Friday song. And before we go to our guests, we're going to be talking about the Math Olympiad. So let me give them a heads up that I will also be asking them for their favorite Jamaican song. So make sure you make them know, Camille. So let me share some more coming from my listeners in a little bit.

0: just before I go to our guest, Kian says, Kin Pupalik. I love that. Somersault just doesn't do it for me. You know, there's some words that just, I don't find they translate exactly. And when you say Kin Pupalik and then you say turn somersault, it just gives me two entirely different vibes. Maureen says, Pleke Pleke. Pleke Pleke, Maureen in St. Mary, meaning not palatable. And RJ says, Yaman. And RJ, come with a better one, RJ. Denise in St. Thomas says, Toops. I like that. You know, when you teach your picnic for cook and they say, how much salt for going? And you say, just a Toops. And they say, what the hell is a Toops? What is a Toops? Fair say crumogen too. And here goes, who is this? Swiss Miss Incent and say Bunununus. The word they always remind me of Miss Lou. I don't know if I hear anybody say Bunununus apart from Miss Lou. Monica in New York says Kuya. And my grandson favorite Nosa. And Kumbalong says Nas Kumbalong. Kumbalong? You sure that's right? Or is Kumbalo, yes, eh? And let's see. I'm seeing some of the messages making me sad with people said they haven't got their money yet. I love this. Clive in New York says my favorite Jamaican word is yidiot. With a Y. Yeah, yidiot. Yeah, idiot. No, idiot, you know. Idiot. Yeah, idiot, man. All right. Let me take a break and go to our guest because, look, as I said, those of you who used to do maths race know say maths is a thing, all right? And here we have our absolutely brilliant Jamaican students who are recently back from participating in the Math Olympiad in Mexico. That was in August. And let me big up each of them by name. We're talking to team captain Timothy Focom, who is from Woolmar's Boys. Big him up, but big up also to his teammates Matthew Thaxter, also from Woolmar's, Joshua Howell from Campion, and Andre Tu from Cornwall College of that Western Jamaica is in the mix. Timothy is with us along with team coach and deputy program coordinator of the Jamaica Mathematical Olympiad Organizing Committee, also lecturer in maths at the University of the West Indies Mona Campus, Dr. Ajani Osaru. Do I have that right, Doc?
1: Yes, Dr. Osaru, that's fine.
0: Osaru, thank you, sir. Boy, you sound like boy, kind of want to see, but me gear on pass with that. So it's great to have you both on. Thank you so much.
1: It's great to be here.
2: Thanks for having us.
0: It's awesome. And congratulations. We'll talk more about that in just a moment. But as I said, sure. My question for my listeners today is a favorite Jamaican word. So each one of you give me a word. Timothy?
2: Okay, my favorite word, it's one that my mother called me a lot. Bunununus.
0: Really?
2: Yeah.
0: I was just saying, I couldn't tell you last time I heard someone say Bunununus. Okay, nice. And what about you, Doctor?
1: My favorite probably would be Dibi Dibi.
0: Ah, yes. Not a nice one. Dibi Dibi. Okay, very awesome. All right, so let me start by asking Dr. Osaru about the Math Olympiad. I mean, what is this really?
1: All right, so let's give you a background. I'm at the University of West Indies, Mona Campus in particular, through the Faculty of Science and Technology and the Department of Mathematics. We organize the Jamaican Mathematical Olympiad. It has three divisions. We economize it, the JMO, Jamaica Mathematical Olympiad, three divisions, the Senior Mathematical Olympiad, the Junior Mathematical Olympiad, and an international component. The Senior Mathematical part is a national competition held in four rounds for high school students, typically grades 0, 7 to 11, and they go through four rounds, and we select, group champions. The Junior Olympiad is also held in four rounds and is primarily for the upper primary students, grades 4 through 6, and they also go through four rounds of rigor. And the international division recruits and prepares Jamaican teams for the international or regional competition in particular. Each year, we typically choose from the senior cohort, of which Timothy is actually one of the members, as you pointed to earlier. And it's typical of the international

0: the competition is for students aged 16 and under in the year of competition. And the main one that we participate in Jamaica has been doing so for the last, at least since 2010 thereabouts, is the OMCC. That's its letters in Spanish, but it means the Central American and Caribbean Mathematical Olympiad. And we do also participate in other competitions if we have the talent, such as the Ibero-American Mathematical Olympiad. There's also the International Mathematical Olympiad. That's another level. And they also have one specifically for girls, which is the Pan-American Girls Mathematical Olympiad. We haven't participated in that as yet, but we hope to, in the near future, be able to take some females to represent Jamaica in that.
1: Okay, I have so many questions, especially about the gender issue, but I'm at the break. Let me do a little bit of business and we come back. Listeners, I can feel myself getting brighter just listening to this discussion. Stay tuned, we'll soon come.
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All right, thank you so much for staying with us. We continue with you on Beyond the Headlines. I'm Dion Jackson Millo. Listener says, with certain banks, if the money isn't transferred before 2, it's going to take long to reflect, especially for NCB. I've used RTGS on a Friday just after 2 with NCB, and it still wasn't reflected until the next Monday. Yeah, but we're not talking about Friday. We're told that this money was sent from yesterday, which was the point I'm making. If it was sent from yesterday, there's no way it wouldn't reach. Anyway, it is what it is. All right, let me just share a couple more words before I go back to my guests. And this listener says, my Jamaican word, and this look like a Cassidy writer, is Lord of Mercy or Lord of Mercy and Botsia. All right. I also have, let's see. Oh my God, there's so many words. All right. This is Georgia saying, my word is fray fray, meaning you're too fast. I don't even think I know that one. Andrea in Longville Park says preke, and Scandalous in St. Elizabeth says placa placa. What is this? Catawampus. Look, we don't need for use them word in one sentence, all right? Let's go back to our guest, because we're talking about Jamaica's participation in the re

0: very good at math. Would that be a logical assumption here?
1: Yes, and thank you for that. But I have done well.
0: Okay, so you've always liked math?
1: I have. And that's in part due to people such as my parents.
0: Okay, how your parents make you like math?
1: Well, my father is a lecturer at the University of the West Indies. He does, well, it's not math, something in STEM field, computer science.
0: Okay.
1: And it's through that exposure.
0: Oh.
1: He's able to get, like, problem solved.
0: So you're saying I should blame my parents? It's okay, my mother usually listens, right? So you don't have to bother answer that. So when you're in a math competition or a math Olympiad, as this is, Timothy, what do you do? What happens?
1: So in the Olympiad, after they bring us in, for the first day, we sit in an almost exam-like setting, and we're given a total of 3 questions to answer in about 4.5 hours. And these questions include things like geometry, algebra, combinatorics, and other things.
0: So you got the most points for our team. So how was it for you?
1: Well, I think I performed admirably, especially for my first time here. So I think I did well at some aspects, like other competitors, such as the algebra. But I also somewhat struggled, like other competitors, as well as my other teammates, in some aspects, such as geometry.
0: Okay, so what about the geometry was hard?
1: Geometry, so, though you can draw it out and it's similar to visualize, with geometry there's almost no exact formula or something that you can directly apply to a situation, and you constantly have to try and try again, like bang your head against the wall.
0: So tell me now, Timothy, most people study, do them exam, and happy to see them exam done. Now you take up extra exam now for yours in your to do for fun. Tell me how that worked out, Timothy.
1: So same way you have people who do, let's say, track and field, and the way that so they exert themselves physically, they train nearly every day, work towards some of that. I view my own training and my studying the same way.
0: Okay, good answer. Good answer. So, Dr. Asaru, tell us how do you prepare the team?
2: Right. So, the truth is that the mathematics that they would have done it, you know, at a high school level, and these were third form boys. So, you have an idea, you know, of the third form mathematics in our system. They would have performed excellently or had the best performance at the Jamaica Mathematical Olympiad senior level, and we would have chosen a cohort of students that would have tried to prepare them as best as we can to try to bring them up to Olympiad level. So we focus on the areas that Timothy mentioned, which are algebra, geometry, number theory, and combinatorics. And we also have to introduce them to new material that they would not have covered at the high school level. But because they're mathematicians, they're very... You know, they're very cerebral, very plastic, and they learn very quickly. They transfer information very quickly, and they are just very open to learning. And so they grasped, they did excellently in the 3 or so months that we had them, and we were able to bring them up to even doing university level mathematics. And they have to be able to think very deeply, very critically, and develop and hone their skills. Because as Timothy said, you know, you're supposed to bang yourself head against the wall with these problems. They are very, very, very difficult, and we are very proud of the how far they have come in a very, very, very short time. So they also have to learn, very importantly, how to communicate, how to articulate their solutions. That's a very big part of it. Two persons could come up with the same solution, but it is how you communicate the solution as well. So that was a very big part of what we did in terms of the training, teach them how to communicate and articulate their solutions and what is it they are thinking. They have to transfer what they're thinking to paper.
0: So extrapolate from that a little bit for me, because mm-hmm. a lot of people will ask the question, what all them something are good for? How does this kind of training help you?
2: Well, it allows you to think critically. That's an important skill that we need in life. Everybody needs in life. You have to use logic. You have to reason. You have to problem solve. And even for the

0: end, we are very happy that there are, you know, skilled and gifted students, and it's important for us to affirm and reaffirm excellence as a very good value in public education. So all of that is important for us.
1: What would you say, Timothy, if somebody asks you, how does this benefit you?
2: Well, as Dr. Jani said, it helps teach problem-solving skills, especially with the growing STEM field, AI, so problem-solving and critical thinking is an important skill.
1: Okay, so how did the team do, Dr. Asaro?
0: Well, this year we, out of 13 countries, we were in 8th position, and typically we don't do so well. The truth is that most of the other countries in the region are leaps and bounds ahead of us as far as their, at these competitions, as far as their mathematical preparation and skills are concerned. And so this year, the amount of points that the team garnered and the fact that we also got an award in terms of an honorable mention, Andre too got an honorable mention, which means that he got full marks for one question, which is, at this level, a super feat and a super achievement. So he did get an honorable mention, which is an award. And this year as well, two of our students just missed medaling by 1 and 2 points, respectively. And cumulatively, we were above 5 other countries, give and take. And that for us was a big thing. Because when you go to these competitions, sometimes scoring even 1 point is a major achievement. We're talking about the best of the best, regionally and eventually globally.
1: Okay. So tell me now, why you don't have any girls on the team and why the girls have a whole separate competition?
0: You're conflating two different issues. So the truth is that it was pure coincidence. We do have girls who have represented us in the past.
1: Okay.
0: And even this year we had a girl in the group that we were training, but she had some personal prior obligations that were just too overwhelming, so she had to withdraw. And so we ended up with just the 4 males. And that was just pure coincidence. Okay. But the girls do very well at these competitions. And the girls we're not 40 years back now. Girls are right there front and center when it comes to the STEM field. So
1: yes,
0: it's nothing to worry about there.
1: Okay. Just have to ask you now. Not because me can do much, you know, so have to speak up for my girls. So, Timothy, tell me what you wanted to know. In life, I mean, I study.
2: Okay. In life, I'm interested mainly in STEM-based fields. Like my father is a computer
1: scientist.
2: Sorry,
1: I didn't hear that. You're interested in what?
2: STEM-based fields.
1: Oh, STEM.
2: Like my father who
1: did
2: computer science.
1: Engineering, math.
2: Right. So I'm interested in possibly something in computer science.
1: Ah.
2: To apply my critical thinking from before.
1: Got you. So does, what should I put this? Do the team members, Dr. Asaro, have a chance to go back next year? Because I see they're
0: absolutely
1: in grade 10.
0: Absolutely. They're in, remember, they were in grade 9 last year. They're now in grade 10, and the school year has just started. So they're in grade 10 currently. So yes, because they're all grade 9ers, which means they will qualify in terms of their age. So all things being equal, they're all 4 would have had that experience and would be able to probably better represent us next year, which is a beautiful thing, because they were only allowed to go a maximum of 2 times.
1: Oh, okay.
0: Right. Mm-hmm.
1: Yeah, and I can imagine just the experience.
0: Right. And just to add to that, incidentally, it is Jamaica who's going to be hosting the competition this time around. We call it OMC 2027. So we are going to be on this channel again, Dion, asking you to make sure we popularize this and we get the support of the country. This Jamaica is going to be on the international radar, this time not for sports and music, but for mathematics. Can you imagine?
1: No, I love it. So, I love it. No, man, make sure you get in touch. I'll come down with my flag outside and wave and back to Dutch pot cover too. All right?
0: Right.
1: All right. Thank you both so much for talking to us. All the very best. Congratulations on this year's achievement and all the best with the prep for next year.
0: Thank you very much.
2: Okay. Thank you.
1: Great talking to both of you. Dr. Jani Osaru is a team coach of the Jamaican Mathematical Olympiad team, and Timothy Focom from Woolmer's Boys, big up yourself. Ajay Quadagis, he was team captain. Let's go to the break. Sports, we're back at 7.
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2: A very good evening to you. I'm Spencer Darlington reporting, and we begin the evening's major sports report with news on football. Defender Miguel Freckleton is the only new face in the 24-man Reggae Boy squad, announced on Friday for the CONCACAF Nations League, which gets underway next week. Christopher Scott tells us more.
3: The Reggae Boys are looking to build on their best ever finish in the CONCACAF Nations League when they ended third in 2024. Now with a new campaign on the horizon, Jamaica will be hoping to go two places better. An interim head coach, Rudolph Speed, has turned to a new phase to help fortify the back line. Miguel Freckleton is the only debutant in the 24-man squad. The 23-year-old defender, who plies his trade with Austrian club LASK, caught Speed's attention over time.
4: We have been looking at him from last year, but his paperwork has come through, so he's now eligible to represent Jamaica, so we can actually invite him. So we're looking at him from last year when we scored our initial squad of players to play in the World Cup qualifiers, but he wasn't ready to play for us yet. Yeah, no, there's no particular game. It's his body of work over a particular period.
3: Another change comes in the form of a familiar face. Javon East is back in the Reggae Boys setup after last represented the country at the Unity Cup in 2025. And for Speed, the 31-year-old former Portmore United forward was an easy choice.
4: He has been one of the farm striker. Jamaican player, no, but also his experience in Central America is significant, and we thought, listen, use this experience.
3: Speed's player selection criteria has been a major talking point since he took over as interim head coach, but there's been a shift in approach for this squad.
4: When we were going to the Unity Cup, or even the Mexican, the game in Mexico against South America, we had to pick from a different set of players because of other circumstances. So basically in those games, we're trying to find new talent. So we're picking a lot of young players, as you can see. Even young Dante got a contract at Manchester United. We did pick him when we were at the Unity Cup, the Trinity team. So the criteria will change, depends on what is needed at the time, yes.
3: Two local-based players also earned their places. Mount Pleasant's goalkeeper Shaquan Davis and Cavalier fullback Christopher Ainsworth are included. The squad also features goalkeepers Andre Blake and Amal Knight, defenders Ronaldo Webster, Tavon Gray, Joel Latibodier, Richard King, and Damian Lowe, midfielders Isaac Hayden, Casey Palmer, Courtney Clark, Dwayne Atkinson, Karoy Anderson, Leon Bailey, and Brandon Kova, and forwards Bailey Kanamatri, Ramon Burrell, Ronaldo Cephas, Kain Dixon, Andre Brooks, and Tyrese Campbell. The Reggae Boys opened their Nations League campaign against Guatemala on September 25, with third place from the 2024 the benchmark and a step further the target.
2: That report from Christopher Scott. Coach of Mount Pleasant FA, Theodore Whitmore, says his team did what was needed in their 1-0 win over Cavalier in their CONCACAF Caribbean Cup match at the National Stadium on Thursday night to book their semifinal ticket. Nikalia Fuller scored the only goal of the game in the 39th minute. Mount Pleasant finished atop the group on 7 points, while Cavalier, who were already out of contention, ended at the foot of the table on 2 points.
5: Well, yes, the most important thing was to win the game. It doesn't really matter how we get it done. We just want the job to be done, and we got the job done. I think it was a first half would have dominated the game, but second half we get a bit in terms of probably the scoreline and the situation. We were a bit more cautious in the second half, but all in all, I think it was objective met.
2: Head coach of Mount Pleasant FA, Theodore Whitmore, Cavaliers coach Rudolph Speed, said he's not bothered by the defeat.
6: You know, I'm not disappointed, especially playing without our best player, Christopher Ainsworth, but I didn't bother to risk him. I thought we made a mistake and got punished for it, but after that, I thought in the second half, we probably did enough to get back one. It was today.
2: Cavaliers head coach Rudolph Speed. Meanwhile, led by a double from Corey Burke, Portmore United beat home team Cibao FC 2-1 in the Dominican Republic. Burke netted a brace in the third.

0: 31st and 69th minutes for Portmore United.
1: Brown's cross is low, it's loose, it's in! A brace for Burke, and Portmore in line to progress! End-to-end break, Corey Burke kickstarts it, and Corey Burke finishes it! A brace for Corey Burke, and he has perhaps put the final nail in Cibao's Caribbean Cup hopes.
0: The reigning Jamaica Premier League champions finished second in the group on 6 points, the same as Salcedo, but progressed with a superior +1 goal difference. Mount Pleasant will face Trinidad and Tobago team Club Santo in their semi-final, while Portmore United will battle Haitian side Violet AC. Defending champions Clarendon College defeated Bustamante High 3-0 as action in the Issa Ben Francis Cup knockout got underway this afternoon. Elsewhere on the day, former champions BB Coke were clipped 1-0 by Irwin High. Monroe College blanked Port Antonio High 3-0. Christiana High got by Fair Prospect 4-0. Ocheria swamped Little London 9-0. Porus High turned back Ferncourt High 5-2. While Kemsale recorded the biggest victory on the day, they thrashed Cross Keys 11-0. Chelsea's woes in the English Premier League under Xabi Alonso continued, as they were blanked 3-0 by Brentford at the GTEC Community Stadium on Friday. Jadon Anthony got them going in the 61st minute. The Bees' talisman Igor Thiago doubled their advantage in the 83rd, as Fabio Carvalho finished the job by scoring the third goal in second half stoppage time.
2: Made wide by Hickey. Shot and low! 3-0! And Fabio Carvalho wheels away!
0: The league continues on Saturday with 5 matches. A record-breaking milestone from Harry Kane and a sensational hat-trick by Michael Olise propelled Bayern Munich to the top of the German Bundesliga with a 7-0 thrashing of Union Berlin on Friday. Kane became the fastest player to score 100 Bundesliga goals, reaching the mark in his 98th top-flight appearance to eclipse the previous record of 129 matches set by Dieter Müller in the 1970s. Kane scored a 39th-minute penalty and again netted in the 54th. Olise found the target in the 43rd, 73rd and 76th minutes. The win puts Bayern atop the table on 10 points, one ahead of SC Freiburg, who travel to Eintracht Frankfurt on Saturday. Reggae Girl striker and captain Khadija Bonishaw was on the score sheet once again for defending champions Manchester City Women in their come-from-behind 4-2 win over Liverpool in the Women's Super League in England on Friday. The win means Manchester City maintained their 100% start to the campaign. The Guyana Amazon Warriors were 48-2 after 7 overs after being sent into bat by the Jamaica Kingsmen in their CPL eliminator being played at the Kensington Oval in Barbados. Mohamed Harris was run out for 9, while Mavendra Dindial also made 9. Shea Hope is unbeaten on 19, and with him is Shimron Hetmeyer on 11. Hassan Khan has so far taken 1-13. The winner of tonight's contest will meet the Antigua and Barbuda Falcons in Sunday's grand finale, also at the Kensington Oval. Meanwhile, the first finalist in the 2026 Caribbean Premier League T20 was decided on Thursday night, where the Antigua and Barbuda Falcons destroyed the Guyana Amazon Warriors by 9 wickets in the first qualifier at the Kensington Oval. Sent to bat, the Amazon Warriors were blown away for 76 in 15 overs. Glenn Phillips made 16 and Shea Hope 15. Only two other players got to double figures. The Falcons were led by Shadab Khan, who bagged a 4-16, including a hat-trick in the 9th over. Sofiane Mukim also supported by taking 4-13. In reply, the Antigua and Barbuda Falcons cruised home at 77-1 in just 5.2 overs. They were led by Rakeem Cornwall with a blistering 49 from 16 balls, including 6 sixes and 3 fours. Evan Lewis finished unbeaten on 23 from 13 deliveries. The Falcons are into the final for the first time in their history. A Travis Head century helped Australia to record an 84-run victory over Zimbabwe in the second one-day international in Harare on Friday. Sent to bat, Australia made a massive 356-6 from their 50 overs, thanks to the brilliance of Head. Here, the left-handed opener smashed 15 fours and 3 sixes, while scoring 112 from 84 balls.

0: shared an opening stand of 130 with Captain Mitchell Marsh, who made 53. Cooper Connolly also got among the runs, contributing 78 from 69 deliveries. Oliver Peake was unbeaten on 41 from 18 balls. Brad Evans led the bowling for Zimbabwe, taking 3 for 86. Zimbabwe made a game of it but fell short as they were dismissed for 272 in the 49th over. Captain Sikandar Raza top scored with 45 from 49 balls. Bowling for Australia, Connolly completed a good all-round effort, claiming 2 for 25. The third and final game will be played on Sunday also in Harare. Australia lead the three-match series 2-0. National record holder Nikisha Price was the best-placed Jamaican at the third staging of the Atlas, the women's only track and field meet in London on Friday. Price clocked 49.39 seconds for third in the women's 400 meters, won by reigning world champion and recent ultimate champion Marlady Paulino of the Dominican Republic, who set a meet record 48.73 seconds. Compatriot and reigning national champion Stacey Ann Williams was fifth in 50.11. Two-time world champion Danielle Williams was next best placed Jamaican on the day, clocking 12.53 seconds for fourth in the women's sprint hurdles. Tokyo Olympic Games bronze medalist Megan Simmons was fourth in 12.66. The event was won by American Alicia Johnson in 12.50 seconds, ahead of former world record holder Toby Amusan. Meanwhile, former world champion Shakira Richardson secured a victory in the blue ribbon event, the 100 meters. She clocked a meet record 10.80 seconds to win the event ahead of Commonwealth Games champion Zoe Hobbs of New Zealand in 11.19. Meanwhile, national champion Demetra Roswell was a winner at the Orlen Memorial, a World Athletics Continental Tour silver-level meet in Horzów, Poland on Friday. Roswell clocked 12.83 seconds to capture the women's 100-meter hurdles ahead of Yumi Tanaka of Japan in 12.94. Champion trainer Jason Acosta and former champion Anthony Babanunes will each saddle two runners in Saturday's feature event at Caymanas Park. Christopher Scott has our racing preview.
1: Jason Acosta's seasoned Grade 1 contestant Gervano, to be ridden by leading jockey Tevin Foster, is the 6-5 antipost favorite in the field of 9 for Saturday's Kenneth Mattis OD Memorial Cup for overnight allowance runners over 9 furlongs and 25 yards. He's fallen in the forecast odds by interesting times ahead at 5-2 with apprentice James Anderson, the Babanunes trained Miss Grove at 3-1 with top apprentice Tajay Sukou, and a stable companion Neil Starr at 9-2 with two-time reigning champion Radish Roman. Gervano, who has come two classes down for this assignment, gets a distance he will enjoy, and having made the frame in 6 of his 8 races so far this year, appears well set to record his first victory of the season. He's coming off an excellent performance when last at the races, closely rapidly to take the runner-up spot behind Phenomenal Power in the Diamond Mile on July 25. Interesting times ahead is another entrant who enjoys a distance of ground, and having taken the runner-up spot in his last two races, going 7.5 furlongs and the Circular 9 course, another capital effort is expected. The vastly improved Miss Grove and Neil Starr could also figure prominently in the outcome. The feature event is listed as the 9th and penultimate at 4:55 p.m., while first post for the 10-race card is 11:50 a.m. Christopher Scott, Radio Jamaica Sports.
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All right, and when we come back after the break, we're going to be having our weekend story, and this is about a song I know is familiar to a lot of you, the song I Can See Clearly Now. We know Jimmy Cliff associated with it. You'll hear the story behind it, and of course I'll squeeze in some more of your favorite Jamaican words. Let's go to the break, soon come.